0: energy to the U.S. remain on the table. Industry Minister Melanie Joly says they're focusing on protecting Canadian businesses right now. Plus, these counter tariffs target specific states, putting political pressure on them. She's also encouraging you to buy Canadian.
1: That's how we can launch this movement of resistance to what is happening to us.
0: Meanwhile, the government also announced a $7.5 billion aid package for Canadian businesses and workers affected by tariffs. They include loans or grants, plus more flexibility to apply for employment insurance. Premier Scott Moe approves of the counter tariffs, saying the federal government has taken a focused and targeted approach. He says these tariffs cover about $1.6 billion, or over 11% of Saskatchewan's annual imports from the U.S. Moe says they're looking at Ottawa's support measures to make sure they work for businesses in Saskatchewan and working with impacted industries to determine the potential impact on jobs and consumer prices. Now, we are expecting the premier to answer questions about this tomorrow. A former Alberta premier says the province needs to put oil on the table during this trade war. Jason Kenney says it makes no sense for Alberta to publicly remove that leverage from the bargaining table just as the trade tensions are boiling up. Premier Danielle Smith says involving oil and gas would only end up hurting Canadians and depriving the country of money. As President Trump claims, the U.S. doesn't need anything from Canada. American farmers say that's just not the case. Nick Lewandowski is the executive director of the Kansas Farmers Union. He says when it comes to agriculture, trade with Canada is huge.
2: Whether it's aviation or agriculture, you know, we're seeing those products moving back and forth a lot between the two countries.
0: He says these tariffs won't be good for farmers no matter what side of the border they're on. A new statement from the White House on the trade war this afternoon. It says President Trump is finally ending Canada's free ride. It goes on to list a bunch of claims Trump has made during this trade war, presented as facts. It ends saying Canadian leadership chose retaliation over partnership, and America is no longer willing to carry them. Stay with us. We'll continue to bring you any new announcements or breakthroughs on this developing trade story. Regina City Councillors are getting their first look at the numbers that will go into next year's budget. The goal will be to keep any tax increase to no higher than 5.81%. or an extra $162 a year for the average home. Administration has some suggestions on how to get there, but Councillor Victoria Flores says it's hard to make cuts like that without digging deep.
3: I don't know that there are many residents that want to see any further reductions in the basic amenities that a city should provide, that it's, you know, within our lane, within our basics.
0: A proposed budget will be released in November, with deliberation starting in December. A legal battle involving former students at Legacy Christian Academy in Saskatoon is moving forward again after it was dismissed. The proposed $25 million class action lawsuit alleges former students experienced abuse while attending the school. Reporter Mia Holowaychuk has the latest from the Court of Appeal.
4: This case was stayed last year as a Saskatoon judge pointed to an abuse of process. Now, this was over the plaintiff's disclosure of settlements. However, the Court of Appeal did overturn that decision. Lawyer Grant Sharfstein says he's pleased with the decision.
5: Be rest assured that we're pressing ahead with all due diligence to get this matter before the courts as soon as possible.
4: Now, there will be a hearing to determine whether the class action can move forward, and he expects the process could continue in another 1 to 2 years. In Saskatoon, I'm Mia Holowaychuk.
0: Now, allegations in the lawsuits have not yet been proven in court. New information tonight following an incident near Rosetown. Mounties say they got a call around 10:30 this morning about a small plane crash just north of town. The Transportation Safety Board of Canada is investigating and will be in the area tomorrow, but we don't yet know if anyone was hurt. A ground crew worker at Montreal's International Airport has died after getting struck by a plane. He was hit as the plane backed up on a runway last night before it was set to take off en route to Paris. The man was rushed to hospital but died. Police are now trying to figure out what caused this. And Mounties in northern Saskatchewan didn't have to go far to catch this guy. They heard loud banging coming from the parking lot of their Sandy Bay detachment Saturday night. They found a man smashing the windows of a police vehicle with a metal bar. A 35-year-old man was arrested and is also suspected of smashing the windows of another vehicle earlier that evening. It's 6:07.
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0: In Regina and southern Saskatchewan, some smoke blowing in tonight, a low 8, then tomorrow, sunny, high 26. Thursday, sunny, high 31. In Saskatoon and central Saskatchewan, smoky tonight, low 10. Tomorrow, sunny, high 26. Thursday, sunny, high 30. Across Saskatchewan, the Battleford's 24, Prince Albert 24, Swiftcurrent 25, Weyburn 25, Estevan 25, Yorkton 22, Moose Jaw 26. In Regina, sunny, northwest wind at 29, it's 25 degrees. And in Saskatoon, smoky, northwest wind gusting to 32, it's 24 degrees.
7: This is the Day in Review. I'm Justin Blackwell. It's time now for sports from the Green Zone. Here's Jamie Nye.
8: The Saskatchewan Roughriders made a little news today. Shamar Bridges has signed on with the Green and White. He was in Hamilton for the last three seasons. He was the Rookie of the Year for the Tiger Cats and the East Division in 2024. About when they signed Kenny Lawler, dropped down the depth chart. Injuries derailed this season, but he's now a Roughrider. We'll see him at practice tomorrow as the Riders get set for the Toronto Argonauts. The Players of the Week in the Canadian Football League: Fabian Ento, the defensive back of the Alouettes, number one, Davis Alexander, number two, and his performance against Saskatchewan earned Curtis Rourke the number three on the Players of the Week. The Blue Jays and the Royals tied at one right now. Early in that one, the Jays did announce Shane Bieber is going on the 15-day DL with a muscle problem in his right shoulder. That's your Green Zone Sports. I'm Jamie Nye.
7: Still ahead.
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7: 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The trade war from the perspective of an American farmer. 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
7: American farmers are also feeling the pain of the Canada-U.S. trade war as tariffs drive up the cost of everything from farm equipment to fertilizer. Nick Lewandowski is the executive director of the Kansas Farmers Union. He joined the Evan Bray Show earlier today to explain why nobody wins a trade war.
18: I know when we talked last time, you threw out the fact, or we talked about 85% of the state of Kansas is agriculture.
2: Yeah. Yeah, that's exactly right. That is the backbone of our economy. It's what drives the Kansas economy through and through. And so, yeah, it is extremely beneficial to our economy.
18: Just on a side note, is it harvest down there right now?
2: They are starting fall harvest down in the southern part of the state. I know they're picking corn and we farm up in the north central part of the state, so we're still a few weeks out from that. But yeah, they have started picking corn in places.
18: Okay, so U.S. President Donald Trump has said many times through Truth Social and is speaking with reporters that Canada has been hurting American farmers with tariffs for years. Can you talk about your thoughts on that, and if you have examples specifically where you think it's been a problem?
2: Well, I do know that, especially when it comes to dairy, Canada has their supply management system, which works really well for them. And that's something when I worked at Wisconsin Farmers Union, we were pushing to get a system similar to that because we felt like it protected dairy farmers, instead of, putting a glut of dairy out on the market and driving the price down and all that, Canada's system, we felt like, was set up a lot better than what we have here in the U.S. as far as quotas and that kind of thing. So if that's what he's referring to, well, there's not a whole lot we can do about that without changing our own dairy policy here in the U.S. And as the joke has always been, there's five guys that know dairy policy in the U.S. and they're all dead. So that's the challenge that we have here is that we have a very different dairy policy system than Canada does. So therefore it does make it a little more difficult, to get dairy products, across the border. But I guess I just don't understand what he's referring to when he says things like that.
18: Mm-hmm. Nick Lewandowski is my guest, executive director of the Kansas Farmers Union. I should have clarified this off the start, but the Kansas Farmers Union represents more than just grain farmers, correct?
2: Oh, yeah. Yeah, we have a very diversified membership. We've got farmers that are, doing grain and livestock, and we've got farmers that are growing, produce, vegetables and fruits and those kinds of things on city blocks and in hoop houses and greenhouses and everything in between. So we really pride ourselves on our diversity.
18: One thing that's happened over the last, I would say, 18 months that tariffs have been a supper time table conversation is we've learned what tariffs do and how they can impact people inside the country that is imposing them. So Canada this morning announced a number of retaliatory tariffs, which we know are going to have an impact on Canadians. Can you talk about how the American tariffs imposed by your government are impacting American farmers?
2: Absolutely. And I think we've talked about this before, but I'll just reiterate the steel and aluminum tariffs especially are what's hitting farmers down on this side of the border because, steel and aluminum goes into a lot of farm equipment. And, when you purchase that piece of equipment, yes, you've got that initial cost, but then that tariff or that tax that goes on top of that is in addition to that. And, up until now, it's been at 25%. So you've got to budget accordingly for that. And, farmers don't get to, they have to eat that cost. They don't get to pass that cost on like other businesses or companies, corporations do when they purchase something. Farmers have to literally eat that and build that into their bottom line eventually.
7: And you can hear more of their conversation coming up on the Evan Bray Encore.
19: Taking a look at the markets at close, the TSX up 243 points, 36,957. The Dow up 160 points, 53,577. In Canada's move today with the counter tariffs is getting the thumbs up from Premier Scott Moe in a social media post. Moe says the new counter tariffs cover about $1.5 billion or just over 11% of Saskatchewan's annual imports from the United States. We are expecting the Premier to answer questions about this tomorrow. And the latest U.S. tariffs might not be catastrophic in the short term, especially for Saskatchewan, but having limited access to the American market can only work for so long.
20: Get back to the bloody bargaining table. This is not going to be resolved by chest pounding.
19: The University of Regina economist Jason Child says he can't think of a single country that's done well financially in the last 70 years without U.S. market access. Coming up.
21: It's not the artifact at all. It's the story the artifact tells.
19: How a Saskatchewan boy's childhood curiosity became a lifetime of uncovering stories from the past. Now the real Ag Minute with Sean Haney.
22: A familiar face to Western Canadian cow-calf producers is taking home one of the Canadian beef sector's highest honors. Dr. Bart Lardner, professor at the University of Saskatchewan's College of Agriculture and Bioresources, has been awarded the 2026 Canadian Beef Industry Award for Outstanding Research and Innovation. For two decades, Lardner's applied research has focused on practical ways to trim production costs while protecting profitability, from winter bale feeding and extended grazing systems to water quality management. His work has delivered direct value to the farm gate, proving that clean water can boost cattle weight gains up to 9%, and showing that breeding replacement heifers at 55% of mature weight maintains fertility while saving producers $60 a head. Beyond the research plots, Lardner has mentored over 25 graduate students and delivered more than 400 presentations to producers across Western Canada. It's a well-deserved recognition for a researcher dedicated to keeping prairie ranchers profitable and resilient. I'm Sean Haney.
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29: She never saw a door she couldn't open, and the door she opened made and changed history.
19: A message to Dolly Parton's fans after news of her death. But first, we go behind the headlines.
17: Digging deeper into the story, this is Behind the Headlines.
19: When you think of archaeology, you might picture ancient pyramids, buried treasure, or discoveries hidden beneath the sands of faraway places. But one Saskatoon man has spent his life uncovering incredible stories right here on the prairies. In this Saskatchewan story, our Brittany Cafe is digging into the remarkable journey of Dr. Ernie Walker.
0: Before he became one of Canada's most respected archaeologists, Dr. Ernie Walker was just a kid wandering the sand hills west of Saskatoon, and he always came home with something.
1: Even when I was a kid and I'd come home with my pockets bulging full of stuff, my dad would always like to see what I had brought home that day. I think they mostly wondered what are they going to do with this kid?
0: His parents couldn't have known that the little boy with pockets full of rocks and bones would one day become an archaeologist, a professor, and a forensic anthropologist. Three careers built around one simple question. What story does this tell? And in Saskatchewan, there are plenty of items waiting to be unearthed.
1: There's no gold here. There's no jade. There's no Phoenician ores. This is pretty much stones and bones archaeology.
0: But he tells me these stones and bones are anything but ordinary. One of his all-time favorite finds is a piece of a bison's jaw.
1: We can drill a hole into the enamel of the tooth and tell you what kind of grass that animal was eating. And of course, if it changes from year to year, a different composition, a different chemical signature, you're following the animal moving even though it could be 5,000 years old.
0: In Walker's eyes, the prairie has never been an empty, barren landscape.
1: We dismiss the Great Plains. We think it's, quote, the big empty. There's nothing there. Couldn't be further from the truth.
0: That belief helped shape some of his most important work, including his role in founding and preserving Wanuskewin. When he first visited the site in the late 1970s, he saw something worth protecting. Thousands of years of Indigenous history hidden beneath the grass.
1: There's too much stuff here. We've got to save this. We've got to preserve this for future generations.
0: And even after a lifetime of discoveries, he still sees wonder in the smallest things.
1: I'm still forever picking things up if I'm in a suitable spot.
0: The little boy who wandered Saskatoon sandhills with bulging pockets never really stopped looking down. Over the years, he simply invited the rest of us to look a little closer, too. With the Saskatchewan Story, I'm Brittany Cafe.
19: 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This is The Day in Review. I'm Justin Blackwell. Still ahead, what the trade war could mean for the price of our devices and why technology has also found itself at the center of this fight. That's coming up on the Evan Bray Encore. But first, we continue to follow the breaking news surrounding the death of Dolly Parton.
3: Jolene.
19: Now, the sad news came down over the lunch hour. Her nephew, Brian Seaver, posted a video to her social media announcing her death.
4: This video announcement is something Dolly asked of me years ago before I fully absorbed it as a future reality. As her head of security for more than two decades, a role my father Larry held before me, I have imagined the heaviness of this moment, but haven't truly felt it until now. It is an honor that is mixed with absolute pride and great sadness. But sadness lies with us, not with Dolly. Dolly has lived in the light and is in the arms of Jesus, surely met by Carl, her parents, and countless others who have watched her and longed for her to meet them in the heavens. I first went on the road with Dolly as a kid, getting a taste of the road life in the early 1980s. Dolly opened doors not just for me, but for her entire family to reach the potential we didn't even know was possible. Dolly also opened doors for generations of singers, songwriters, musicians, and dreamers from every walk of life and across every continent. By her example, we believed that anything was possible. She never saw a door she couldn't open, and the doors she opened made and changed history. My family and I have shared a lifetime of beautiful memories with Dolly, but so have you. She has always been on your television, your record player, your CD, and on your phone playlist, becoming an extended part of your family whether you liked it or not. Our family and the team she has entrusted with her legacy will work diligently to ensure her spirit will live with us forever. Dolly was a farmer, just like her daddy. He farmed the soil, she farmed songs and happiness. Dolly called me and said she wants to rest in a beautiful bed of plush cotton because after a life wearing heavy rhinestones, she finally deserves to be comfortable and have some rest. Rest in peace, Aunt Dolly, Aunt Granny, Gigi. May God bless Dolly Parton, and may God bless you all. She will always love you.
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19: 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This has been the Day in Review. News is next, then the Evan Bray Show, the Encore Edition. That's on the way here on 650 CKOM and 980 CJME.
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8: We need more people educated to pay for education. Okay, this sounds a bit weird, but let me explain. Here's the statement again. We need more people educated to pay for education. Business and things like the resource sector need more people to work for them. Now, a lot of these jobs require educated people. But education is paid for by things like personal taxes, taxes paid on money we make from our jobs, many of businesses, and sales tax from things we buy from businesses. And taxes created when a major resource company invests money they've raised from around the world into Saskatchewan. And then there are the royalties and taxes paid by the resource sector from the stuff they extract from the ground that also pays for things like education and health. All of these things that create money to pay for things need more employees. So we need more people educated to pay for education. I'm Eric Anderson from CIMSA.
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11: Good evening. I'm David Curtin.
12: I just wanted to be remembered well.
11: Remembering the legendary Dolly Parton. Canada lays out its counter tariffs against the U.S.
13: Canada must respond. And today we are.
11: And a small plane goes down in Saskatchewan. We'll get to Canada's counter-tariff shortly, but first we continue to follow the breaking news surrounding the death of Dolly Parton.
12: Jolene.
11: The sad news came down today. Dolly died in Nashville. The country music icon was behind some of the biggest songs ever recorded. She leaves behind a career spanning more than six decades. Working nine to five. This song was Parton's trek to pop culture stardom, along with her performance in the 1980 film of the same name. Here's Parton from a 1982 ABC News exclusive interview with Barbara Walters about what she wanted to accomplish.
12: I want people to know there's some brains beneath the wig and a heart beneath the boobs. And I think people are beginning to see that.
11: Prince Albert singer-songwriter Donnie Peronto opened for Dolly at Dollywood back in the 90s.
14: All you had to do was say the word Dolly. Everybody knew exactly what you're talking about. There's very few people on the planet that you can say one word and they know who you are.
28: I will always love you.
11: Dolly Parton was 80. She died 1 year after the death of her husband, Carl Dean. The other breaking news we're following today, trade war, the latest developments. Canada has laid out its counter tariffs against American goods.
13: This is an unprecedented challenge imposed on Canada. But Canada will meet the moment. Canadians will meet the moment.
11: Finance Minister Francois-Philippe Champagne, one of many ministers speaking today. The counter tariffs, ranging in that 25 to 50% range, affect everything from American smartphones to American golf clubs, along with American steel and American aluminum. It's in response to Trump's tariffs, which Jobs Minister Patty Hajdu says Canadians are already facing uncertainty from.
30: It can freeze our economy, it can freeze the ambition of our businesses, and it can freeze the autonomy of our individual Canadians.
11: But also announced today loans available for businesses affected by the tariff, $7.5 billion worth. Those businesses won't have to pay the money back for 36 months once Trump is out of office. Yale researchers have already come up with how much this is going to cost Americans. A new estimate from the Yale Budget Lab says those tariffs will cost the typical American household an additional $1,100 a year. That's on top of already higher costs due to high inflation and increased gas

0: unanimous across Canada that this deal didn't feel right. But who's to blame for it? I mean, we are hearing south of the border, all of the media reports, or a lot of them, are saying Canada came in with some last-minute asks that were unfair. A lot of people point at practices Canada already has, like supply management. We've talked about that quite a bit as well. So let's bring in someone who likes to talk about this stuff and joins us regularly, political columnist for the Toronto Sun, Brian Lilly, who's been, I mean, when you're not covering what Doug Ford has says, you are covering this tariff trade war, correct?
1: Oh, and yesterday they came together in spectacular fashion. I knew that Ford was going on doing a radio hit with Bill Carroll,
0: right?
1: An old friend of mine. We worked together. I texted Bill after I heard what Ford said. That was the kiss my you know what comment.
0: You can say it. I played it on the show. Yeah.
1: He said, I said, someone's making news today. It was at the very end of what had been a pretty generic back and forth.
0: Right.
1: And then Bill read out the tweet Truth Social post about Trump saying, Canada's ripping us off. We're going to make it 50% tariffs on autos by January 1st. And that's when Ford lost it. I just watched him moments ago on CNN with Wolf Blitzer, where he likes to go on and sometimes make news as well by punching at Trump. And I think his staff gave him a Xanax today.
0: Oh, really? He was calm.
1: Yeah, he was pretty calm. I mean, Hakeem Jeffries, the Democrat House leader, was on before Premier Ford. And kept referring to the Trump cartel and calling the entire Trump administration crooks. So maybe they didn't need Doug Ford to go on CNN and call Trump names. But
0: is that helping or hurting, do you think? Like when we're talking about Doug Ford and some of these things, I mean, you know, he can become unhinged pretty quickly. If it's on his mind, he says it. He doesn't filter a lot of what he says. Is it having any impact one way or the other?
1: So generally, I would say that it's the wrong way to behave, and I've written that, said that to the premier, because at times he's been taking shots at Trump when it wasn't necessary, just like Mark Carney will, but Carney is not as abrasive about it. He'll make sly comments about Trump. And when trade talks are going well, I don't see a point in doing that. Why do anything that annoys the people that you're negotiating with? But in this context where the talks have broken off, where Trump is making all kinds of loud claims and being belligerent himself, being belligerent back, well, people have said before, Donald Trump doesn't even know who Doug Ford is. Let me assure you, he does. And the fact that he was posting about his brother yesterday and how Doug Ford isn't as good as his brother, Rob Ford, and, taking personal shots at him, he knows exactly who Doug Ford is and has for a long time. Mm-hmm. So, I don't think punching Trump back like this necessarily hurts in this context. At other times, I thought it was a bad idea.
0: Brian Lilly is our guest political columnist for the Toronto Sun. Let's talk about, I mean, we're going to hear this morning, in fact, at the top of the hour, we will hear live news conference to talk about what these retaliatory tariffs look like. Did Mark Carney make the right decision pulling back the negotiating team to Ottawa from Washington? And what should he have done that he didn't in the last 24 to 48 hours? Any missteps that you've seen?
1: So I would say, and I've written that he's done the right thing, and 76% of Canadians would agree with that, according to a poll by Angus Reid. 65% of people in Saskatchewan say he did the right thing. Just 19% said the wrong thing, and 16% looked at their shoes and said, I don't know. So, overall, the country is generally saying this was the right move. What Mark Carney should have done by now and hasn't, is give us more of the details. He gave us more details than I was expecting on Saturday when he held his news conference at noon, because quite often politicians won't give you details. They're very general in a question and answer media scrum news conference situation. And so you know, I was questioning, you know, why did we walk away from the deal? What was so bad that we had to walk away? And that was the first question Carney got on Saturday. And he detailed how the Americans had said, well, yeah, we're going to lower tariffs on autos from 25 to 15%, but we're not doing it for medium and heavy duty trucks. Well, the Chevy Silverado built in Oshawa fits into the medium and heavy duty truck category. The Ford plant in Oakville, Ontario is currently being retooled specifically to build the Ford F-350, 450, and 550, which are all in the medium to heavy duty category. The Americans know this. Mm-hmm. And so they're going to say, yeah, you've got five assembly plants and we're going to shut out two of the major ones from the lower tariff rate. Yeah, the Americans say, no, we asked for that concession, that change at the last minute to put those down to 25, from 25 to 15%. Canada says, no, it was their last minute change. Here's my guess. The negotiators were talking past each other in general terms when they're having the back and forth over the table. And then when officials got down to drafting the actual text, once, you know, probably the Canadian side looked over and said, wait a minute, that's not what we agreed to. Mm-hmm. We didn't. So you've got that. You've got softwood lumber tariffs not coming down far enough to satisfy Premier EB in British Columbia. There's a number of things that make this deal unacceptable, but the Prime Minister should have released more of that by now, because mm-hmm. the Americans are releasing more details and calling us liars.
0: Right.
1: And so, like, if there's no big draft text or you don't want to release that, here's the five unacceptable things that the Americans put in the deal that we just could not abide by, and I think Canadians would support them on that.
0: I was reading some of your thoughts last night online, and you're not a big fan of this dollar-for-dollar retaliatory tariff. You've got a notion that we should be unleashing our economy. Can you talk about that? Give me a couple of ideas of what you think the Carney government should be doing right now.
1: Well, there's a lot of, not to be too Ontario-centric, I'll start in Ontario and move west. We've got the... since we're talking about autos, we've got a bunch of regulations for cars that we put into effect during the Trudeau administration that don't make sense anymore. The Americans are getting rid of them. Things like the stop start on your vehicle when you come to a light, or different emissions guidance, the EV mandate or zero emissions mandate. It's still there. It's just being pushed back. Why make ourselves less competitive in terms of what we can build, what we can sell, what we can buy, when the Americans don't have that? Mm. So we should be getting rid of that. Related to that, what about getting rid of Bill C-69, which is it's dubbed the No More Pipelines Bill, but it also gets in the way of new power plants. It's gotten in the way of new mines. And this affects, these sorts of things affect all provinces. Get rid of the regulations that Justin Trudeau brought in that, you know, didn't strangle, didn't kill off our industry, but didn't help it over the last decade. We could be doing things like that. We need to make sure that we are the most attractive place to invest. And here's a controversial one. Lower corporate taxes, not just the small business tax, the corporate tax that the biggest companies pay. Do you know that Chrystia Freeland, when she was Trudeau's finance minister, looked and said, oh, our biggest and most successful companies are banks and insurance, so we're going to put a surtax on them so that they pay their fair share. That doesn't make any sense. Jean Chrétien lowered the corporate tax dramatically when he was prime minister, and people always said, why would we do this? The government's just going to take in less money. And I tracked it for a decade. And other than the dot-com bubble in the early 2000s, every year that Chrétien and then Stephen Harper lowered the corporate tax rate, government corporate tax revenues went up. We could be doing that again. Also, another controversial idea, lower the income tax rate, the personal income tax rate, not just for low income earners. You know, a big chunk of the lower income ladder pays no income tax already because of all the deductions at the end. It's a wash for them. But we keep increasing it on high income earners, and we've driven about 100,000 people a year to the United States. Lower that so that we're keeping the people that are most likely to start and grow a business here. Make it so that we are the place to invest and grow a business. And, you know, I compared it this way, Evan. You know, somebody breaks up with you. You got two choices. You can sulk and, you know, you can get revenge by sulking and keying their car and bad-mouthing them around town. Or you can drop a few pounds, dress better, look hotter, and find someone hotter. We should be doing that.
0: That's a good quote right there, Brian. Brian Lilly is our guest. Before I let you go, Brian, has the Prime Minister done enough in relation to what's going on with the trade war with the United States to align Canada? We've seen this before over the last 18 months or so, where provinces are aligned at a meeting table, but when push comes to shove, not every province is saying the same thing, doing the same thing. When it comes to the provinces and territories, when it comes to the other political, federal political parties, has the Prime Minister got ducks in a row now that we are a united Canada going forward?
1: Well, I was glad to hear that Prime Minister Carney had a phone call with Conservative leader Pierre Poilievre this morning, who's pushing for Carney to release the text of the deal or give us some more details. That's the right thing. I don't think there's anything he could do to bring on side Avi Lewis, the leader of the NDP, or Yves-François Blanchet, the leader of the Bloc. But he should be speaking to Pierre Poilievre and having a united Canada. As for keeping provinces in line, look, that was lost a long time ago before Carney even became PM, because there was no leadership. And Doug Ford kind of took on the role of Captain Canada when Trump was first announcing these tariffs, because Justin Trudeau stood up and resigned on January 6, 2025. And then, you know, he was essentially a lame duck. And so premiers all went off in their own direction. So he's got to find a way to bring them back to the table. I can tell you this, though. There was a good phone call between Doug Ford and Alberta Premier Danielle Smith. I know that Premier Moe and Premier Ford talk all the time, so I'm sure that Scott Moe has given Doug Ford an earful about putting potash, uranium, and oil on the table. I'm told a very polite and constructive discussion yesterday between Smith and Ford. You know, chatted with some people on Smith's team, and they said, you know, we made it clear that putting an export tax on oil is not on the table, but we're coming up with other ideas to try and help. So, you know, that we need good constructive cooperation that way.
0: Appreciate your check-in as always, Brian, and we'll be watching closely the announcement this morning in just a few minutes from now. Brian Lilly, thanks for your time.
1: Thank you.
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0: All right, we are making kind of changes as we go here to the agenda of the Evan Bray Show today, because at the top of the hour, 9 o'clock our time, 11 o'clock Eastern, Ottawa is making announcements of the counter-tariff measure. 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
19: Good evening. I'm David Curtin.
20: I just wanted to be remembered well.
19: Remembering the legendary Dolly Parton. Canada lays out its counter-tariffs against the U.S.
21: Canada must respond. And today we are.
19: And a small plane goes down in Saskatchewan. We'll get to Canada's counter-tariffs shortly, but first we continue to follow the breaking news surrounding the death of Dolly Parton.
22: Jolene, Jolene, Jolene, Jolene.
19: The sad news came down today. Dolly died in Nashville. The country music icon was behind some of the biggest songs ever recorded. She leaves behind a career spanning more than six decades. This song was Parton's trek to pop culture stardom, along with her performance in the 1980 film of the same name. Here's Parton from a 1982 ABC News exclusive interview with Barbara Walters about what she wanted to accomplish.
23: I want people to know there's some brains beneath the wig and a heart beneath the boobs. And I think people are beginning to see that.
19: Prince Albert singer-songwriter Donnie Peronto opened for Dolly at Dollywood back in the 90s.
24: All you had to do was say the word Dolly. Everybody knew exactly who you're talking about. There's very few people on the planet that you can say one word and they know who you are.
22: I will always love you.
19: Dolly Parton was 80. She died 1 year after the death of her husband, Carl Dean. The other breaking news we're following today, trade war, the latest developments. Canada has laid out its counter tariffs against American goods.
21: This is an unprecedented challenge imposed on Canada. But Canada will meet the moment. Canadians will meet the moment.
19: Finance Minister Francois-Philippe Champagne, one of many ministers speaking today. The counter tariffs, ranging in that 25 to 50% range, affect everything from American smartphones to American golf clubs, along with American steel and American aluminum. It's in response to Trump's tariffs, which Jobs Minister Patty Hajdu says Canadians are already facing uncertainty from.
25: It can freeze our economy, it can freeze the ambition of our businesses, and it can freeze the autonomy of our individual Canadians.
19: But also announced today, loans available for businesses affected by the tariff, $7.5 billion worth. Those businesses won't have to pay the money back for 36 months once Trump is out of office. Yale researchers have already come up with how much this is going to cost Americans. A new estimate from the Yale Budget Lab says those tariffs will cost the typical American household an additional $1,100 a year. That's on top of already higher costs due to high inflation and increased gas prices. Trump continues to claim his country doesn't need anything from Canada. American farmers say that's just not the case. Nick Lewandowski, the head of the Kansas Farmers Union, told Evan Bray this morning when it comes to agriculture, trade with Canada is huge.
26: Whether it's aviation or agriculture, you know, we're seeing
1: those products moving back and forth a lot between the two countries.
19: He says tariffs are not good for farmers, no matter what side of the border they're on. Stay with us. We'll continue to bring you news of any announcements or breakthroughs on this developing trade story. A small aircraft has gone down north of Rosetown. Happened mid-morning. RCMP aren't saying if anybody was hurt. The Transportation Safety Board will be there investigating tomorrow. It's a first chance for Regina City Council to ask questions ahead of this year's budget deliberations. The city will need to make a few cuts to get down to its goal, a tax hike of 5.81% or another $162 a year for the average home. Councillor Victoria Flores worries that cuts affect things people value.
4: And I hope that as we go through this exercise, we think about what are the consequences of small cuts. And while also looking at, you know, where are some reasonable places where we could see some reductions.
19: A proposed budget will be released in November. Deliberations start in December. The proposed $25 million class action lawsuit involving Legacy Christian Academy is back on track. The lawsuit was launched by former students in 2022 alleging abuse while attending the school in Saskatoon. A judge dismissed the case last year, pointing to an abusive process. But we have learned that was overturned by the Court of Appeal yesterday. The defendants, though, could appeal the decision to the Supreme Court of Canada. Another hit to Saskatoon's iconic tree canopy. The city has confirmed 9 more cases of Dutch elm disease. The infected trees are in the College Park and Caswell neighborhoods, and of course they are being removed. The total cases of the tree-killing disease is up to 22 in Saskatoon, 26 in Regina. One of the measures to slow the spread of the disease is the annual pruning ban, and it remains in effect until next Monday. The latest local news is as close as your phone. 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Turning to weather now, smoke is covering most of Saskatchewan. It's coming from the Northwest Territories. The wind dies down tonight, a low of 8 degrees in Regina and southern Saskatchewan, a low of 10 in Saskatoon and central Saskatchewan, and then sunny 26 degrees for all of us tomorrow. 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I'm David Curtin.
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0: Saskatoon-based Cellcor Technologies is planning a $200 million facility that would produce something called nitrocellulose, which, I'll be honest, I had not heard of. I'd never heard of that word prior to this story coming out. It's a key component used in ammunition and artillery. Canada currently does not produce it, but demand is growing. European countries are working to beef up military stockpiles, and that's where Cellcor Technologies comes in. Chief Executive Officer and owner David Brough is joining us today by phone to talk about this advancement. David, thanks so much for taking our call.
5: Thank you so much for having me, Evan. And just want to quickly state that I'm not the only owner of Cellcor Technologies. We have an amazing group of partners and shareholders in the company. So it's an honor just to lead the company for sure.
0: Well, I mentioned, David, I'd never even heard the word nitrocellulose before reading this story about 2 weeks ago. Maybe let's start with that. What is this very sought after product?
5: Well, nitrocellulose powder is the actual the basis for propellants for everything from, as you mentioned, small arms ammunition to artillery shells. Now, the actual production of nitrocellulose has been predominantly secured through China, India, and Russia. And with the different political climate that's gone on, and as you mentioned earlier, the lack of production in Canada of nitrocellulose powder, we've been dependent on other nations such as the U.S. and these other countries to secure our nitrocellulose powder to make the necessary artillery shells and the different products that we need for our defense sector. Now, in order to be able to be sovereign and have our own supply of ammunition and the things that our troops really need, Canada needed to come together, and there's several companies across the country that are really leading the way to putting Canada on the map as a true supplier of manufactured defense products. When you look at nitrocellulose powder, it's a keystone. And when you saw Prime Minister Mark Carney come out and actually put things in the list of importance, nitrocellulose was right at the top there. So nitrocellulose powder is something that we're working on developing here in a total sovereign solution in Canada. One of the unique things about our country and the province of Saskatchewan is that we have all the inputs that are necessary to go into these different products, and that is not necessarily the same across the world. This is why the security supply and what we're building in Saskatchewan is going to be critical to all NATO countries.
0: So I'm curious, David, because I'll be honest, the headline that caught my eye in the Globe and Mail was from flax to firepower. How does flax and how does that make this Saskatchewan story even more intriguing? How does that factor into the work that you're doing?
5: Well, Saskatchewan has, you know, such an amazing diverse culture of businesses and, of course, agriculture being at the heart in Saskatchewan. What we started looking at is how do we replace cotton linters, which is primarily one of the major ingredients used in nitrocellulose, utilizing various different agricultural products. So we looked at several different products. And when we looked at flax, there's a couple things that really stood out for us. The university we work with had done over 2.5 years worth of research to turn this flax fiber with another company in Saskatchewan into usable cellulose fiber for the pulp and paper industry. So there was a great deal of research that had already been done in the province. We piggybacked that research and invested in it to start to develop the actual stripping of cellulose fiber out of the actual flax stalks that gets left in the field. So not only are we creating a new product for the military and defense for NATO, we're actually taking the waste that farmers have in the field and turning it into another profit center for the farmers. So that gives us the ability to have that biomass secure supply and not have to rely on cotton out of the U.S. or different countries to supply us. Again, the whole mission at Cellcore Technologies is to create a complete 100% sovereign solution to the defense sector. And flax is going to play a big role in that. And the research is very promising for us to be able to utilize it in nitrocellulose.
0: David Bruff is my guest, Cellcore Technologies Chief Executive Officer. He's one of the ownership group of that. So my understanding is, like, we still haven't built the facility yet, but you've got, what, 3 years of production already spoken for?
5: Yeah, we have NATO partners that have already signed offtake agreements for the first 3 years of production. We have additional offtake agreements in waiting that we'll put into place here and make further announcements. We've been very successful through our team. My partner, Philip Lancaster, has really kind of been out there leading the way to be able to, you know, do the business development here and bring some of these partners in. We've been very fortunate with the federal government of Canada, who has stepped up through their trade commission and have been introducing us to entire countries and the defense companies within those countries. So we are really starting to build a global defense sector through Cellcore and the Canadian government and the NATO partners that we have. So we're very excited about where we are.
0: David, what is it that will allow you to be competitive in this market? As you said, I mean, Canada hasn't been doing this. So right now, people have been looking to countries like China and other global countries to provide this need of this nitrocellulose. What is it that we have here that is going to allow us to step into a new market and be competitive?
5: Well, it's the people, for starters. I mean, when we wanted to put this project together, it was the people in Saskatchewan who really want industry and they really want to see these things be developed. But more importantly, our federal government has really been out there aligning ourselves with the European Union and the UK and really building a network of NATO partners that has never been seen before, you know, since World War II. This is really something unique that's happening. You see a GDP spending increasing to 5%. There's an average of 10 to 12 years it's going to take for all these countries to get up for there. Now, Canada has all the inputs that are necessary. It has the skilled labor forces. We have the steel. We have everything we need to do to actually meet those demands for all NATO countries right now. And that is what makes us unique. Now, the other thing is really the security supply. Being in Canada, having the raw inputs and having the skilled labor force gives us the ability to provide to the other NATO nations that comfort level that has not been seen in decades in the defense space.
0: Dependability, reliability. Is this
5: 100%.
0: Only for defense? Like this product that you're going to be making, will it have domestic use? Because, I mean, we've got hunters, we've got sports shooters here that use ammunition. Is this something that could be used for domestic purposes as well?
5: Yeah, 100%. So when you look at the nitrile cellulose powder, we will be taking that and taking it up a level into what we call single base propellant. From there, we will go into double base propellant and other energetics to service the military industry, but most certainly for small arms ammunition, the nitrile cellulose powder can be utilized in those facilities as well.
0: So can you give us a bit of a timeline? Because as I mentioned, we haven't even got the facility built yet. What will this rollout look like?
5: Well, the rollout through our partnership that we have in place is going to be faster than anything that's projected to be out there right now. Our timeline has been called aggressive. It certainly is. We're a company that has made a lot of progress in the last year and a bit here. We already have about a two-year head start because of the infrastructure that we'll be able to announce that we have in place right now. So we have water, power, sewer, roads, buildings, wastewater treatment, freshwater inlets. Like, there is an actual structure put in place right now that will catapult our ability to work through the actual timelines that we have in place. Now, construction will go into, you know, late 2028, Q4. The idea is to have this up and operating and producing single base propellant, so nitrile cellulose, and then taking it that single base propellant to the next level by Q1 2029. So to give you an idea, when you look at other countries and other projects, they talk about 4 to 5 years to get them off the ground. It is because of the government in Saskatchewan, the federal government, the partnerships that we've built, and the actual landmass that we've been able to put together through our partnership that is going to catapult this into being what we believe the first facility to open in Canada.
0: Can you tell us where the facility is going to be?
5: I can't. There's a big announcement coming that will be in, like, there's a few partners within the announcement. It's going to be very exciting for the province of Saskatchewan because there is much more going on in this particular location than just our nitrile cellulose powder. So Saskatchewan has a lot to be proud about when this announcement does come out.
0: Sounds to me like we've got reason to have you back on the show then, David.
5: That would be fantastic.
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0: doing for the people that we're serving.
1: Yeah, it's such a success story for sure. David Rivers is one of two guests we have. David, the VP of Community and Clinical Services. Jamie Lara, Indigenous Advisor. And Jamie, August 27th is it the 9th? Powwow that you're having at Ranch Arlo?
2: Absolutely, Evan, you're right. It's the 9th annual, and it really has become one of our most meaningful cultural events within the organization because it brings together the youth, the staff, the families, the elders, the knowledge keepers, community members, and partners to really celebrate that First Nations culture, the identity, and the belonging.
1: Right. I think back to I've participated in, I want to say, at least three grand entries back in my days with the police. And I always got I took away a real sense of community in the discussions that I had with families that were there to support their loved ones who might be at the ranch. But it really was a way for everyone to come together in a, you know, kind of a non-confrontational, very positive celebration. And clearly that has only been expanded through the years.
2: You know, you're right, Evan. You know, for many of the youth that we support, reconnecting with culture, them to the culture, is really an important part of their life journey as they really start that neopamatuin, that good life, right, to live that. And that powwow that you speak of, this coming Thursday on the 27th, is providing a safe and welcoming space where the youth, everyone there can really hear and see the drums, you know, listen to the songs, you know, dance, see the regalia and listen to the language and the communities. And it's really an opportunity for the youth to see and really immerse themselves, surround themselves, embrace it, the First Nation culture, right? And celebrate it with pride and strength, right?
1: It's not only about the celebration, but I remember, I mean, they would be parking cars for members of the public that were coming in. I mean, the youth not only involved in the celebration, but they're a big part of the planning and the execution of this event.
2: Absolutely. You know what? Kudos to the staff throughout this agency to volunteer and step up to see this event become so successful. And we've seen it grown for the last 4.5 years that I've been here. You know, 3 years ago, 4 years ago, we started with, you know, 2 drums. Last year we had 6. You know, we started with 20 dancers. Last year we had 75 plus. So we're starting to see it grow, right?
1: Yeah. And it's open to the public, right? What time does it start up on the 27th?
2: Absolutely. Anyone can come, right? So the pipe ceremony, the pipes will be raised at 8:30. We'll have the female and male pipes. The feast starts at 10:30. Grand entry is 1 o'clock. The carnival foods, the obstacle blow up course starts at 2 o'clock. The retiring of the flag, so the powwow will end at about 4 o'clock, and then 4:15, we follow everything with a community barbecue, right? Mm. Like a community feed, yeah. Right? So make sure that if you do come, right, bring your snag and blanket, right? Have a seat. You got your lawn chair. There'll be some benches, but we always encourage people to bring their lawn chairs and their snag and blankets and their feasting kits.
1: Before we say goodbye, David.
0: Could I just add real quick? Go ahead. We're also going to have a self-guided history museum. We've got a lot of folks who've put together historic photos, memorabilia, stories from the past, and that's all going to be set up in our Keston Center so people can walk through and see our history from 1966 to today. So that'll be out there at the same time as the powwow.
1: As we wrap up this conversation, we've only got about 30 seconds, David, but where do you see the future of Ranch Arlo going?
0: I think we'll just continually grow on our commitment to quality and excellence. I think Jeff would be very proud of the growth in the agency and the values that we've shown, and our continual belief in the potential of everybody still guides us today as it did before. And I just think we'll keep trying to serve the community better and better.
1: David, Jamie, this has been a great chat. Congratulations on 60 years. Good luck with the event on the 27th, and thanks for joining the show.
0: Thank you for
2: having us. You're welcome. Thank you. Bye.
1: Great to have you both. David Rivers, VP of Community and Clinical Services. Jamie Lara, the Indigenous Advisor for Ranch Arlo. It's their Pilot Butte campus on August 27th, where they have their large celebration. It's their 9th annual powwow, and you can go to the website to find out all the details you need there.
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1: Matthew Wesley is my guest today, who is a person, a Regina man, who's making an incredible difference for many vulnerable people, people down on their luck, people with socially complex issues in their life they're trying to navigate. You're not solving all of their issues, but clearly you're having an impact, because the video interactions that I watch, which I alluded to off the start, are they're very natural, and it feels to me like they know who you are and they trust you. What is it about your approach that you think is connecting with people?
18: Maybe it's because I have been there before. Like I lived on the streets, you know, I guess that really affects a person at the time. I remember for a few days in a row, I would go without food back then. And I'm not going to lie, I wanted to die. Like I'm just sitting on a park bench, and that's usually what people are thinking sometimes when you see them like that.
1: Right.
18: And I want to try to give them some luxuries, like a fancy drink or something nice, and be nice to them to try to remind them of a better time. So maybe their brain can fire and mm-hmm. they can want to get clean a little bit more. Maybe they need that little bit of an extra bump, and you know what I mean, to get going, you know. And I have a few different cars that I fixed up, so I let them know that, like, I came here with $30 in my pocket and you can have all this too. I had nothing, just like you, right? So mm-hmm. trying to get people
1: how do we get to that point though, Matthew? That's the challenge, and I don't expect that you have the answer. If the answer was easy, we would be doing it now. But you and I were chatting off air, many people who find themselves homeless today are battling, it could be as a result of addictions, battling mental health, or as a result of mental health, battling addictions. You know, it's kind of a complicated weave of things. How do we find a way to help people want better for themselves and thus take the time and take the help that they maybe need?
18: Well, I think there has to be more resources. There's not enough housing. The prices of housing is crazy. And then to find a job too right now, it's pretty hard unless you have everything clean and you're ready to go and have a place to sleep. So
1: right.
18: Like you said, I don't think any of us have the answer, or else, you know, the country wouldn't be in this predicament.
1: Yeah. You know, when I hear you say it's hard to find a job, I can already envision listeners and texts that we might get saying, you know, there's lots of work out there if you want it. But I think what you have seen, and certainly I know in my career, it's one thing for a person who lives in a home and has a supportive family who's out looking for a job. Right. Maybe we can say it's easy to find. But if you don't have ID and you haven't eaten in 2 days and you've got an addiction of some sort, it isn't that easy, right? There is some work that needs to be done there to kind of peel back some of those barriers.
18: For sure. And I've asked a lot of these people, because I've been trying to get some people to go into rehab. And well, this new drug that's on the street, like, you've seen people passed out, you know, on street corners or like that. And every time someone passes out, they basically get robbed of everything they have. So not only do they not have a place to live, but they can't even check themselves into some rehabs because they don't even have a health card or license.
1: Mm-hmm.
18: And their phone got stolen. And you know how we are with phone numbers these days. I don't know anybody's phone number. It's saved in my phone.
1: Right.
18: I don't even know my mom's phone number. So once that's stolen,
1: I'm
18: pretty lost.
1: Your connection is lost. Yeah. Is, you know, the province is talking about and has taken steps towards mandatory treatment. Is that something that you think could play a role for the more serious, severe cases that are literally on a path to death?
18: You know, I'm on the fence about it, because we're all really different. Mm-hmm. And everything works different for some people, right? For some people, forced treatment might work. For others, I don't think it will work. Like, I know when I was addicted, I tried to go to rehab probably 5 times, and I just didn't want to die, and I kept trying and trying, mm-hmm. right? But other people might not have the same mindset as that, right?
1: Right.
18: Some people might have mental issues with the addiction, and maybe forced treatment would be a good thing to get them back to a clear state of mind so that they can make decisions on their own.
1: What was it that changed for you then? I mean, you clearly made a decision in your mind, in your heart, in your life that you wanted better for yourself. What was the catalyst for that?
18: I just got sick of chasing the drug and letting it tell me, like, you know, I used to sit there all the time for probably the last 6 months of my addiction, and I'd look at my pipe or the little amount of drugs I have, and I was like, you know, I'm 160 pounds. Why am I letting this little crumb tell me what to do all the time, right? And I try to tell people that too, like, don't let it tell you what to do. Just try to do a little bit less every day, you know? And try to, I don't know what else really to do except for try to show them that they're cared about, mm-hmm. and try to give them a little bit of ambition, like from where my point of view is.
1: Yeah. And you're doing such a good job of that. What's the, do you have a long-term plan? Do you have a hope of where your efforts will not just take you, but take the issue of homelessness in the community?
18: I was hoping it would raise enough awareness that the higher ups would see it and help out and want to do it too, because eventually it's going to affect somebody in their family. And I don't think it's right for people to have to live like that, first of all, but for people's children and kids to have to go to bus stops for school and everything and see this and think it's a new normal. Like, I'm scared for society because every year we get a little bit more conditioned to thinking that that's okay. Mm. And more people drive by people laying on the sidewalks when they might need help. And some of these people have crazy stories that I don't even want to get into of past trauma that I've heard. And I'm just like, sometimes I'm talking to them and I'm like, it's no wonder that you need something to escape reality, right? Like, I feel so horrible for some people.
1: If people want to help you, you can be found on Facebook, Matthew Wesley. It's an easy place to find. If people want to help, what do you say to them?
18: Well, basically, like, I have enough followers right now that I have enough help, and I wasn't really planning on it to get this big, but maybe I should either take it to the next step and go further with it as a job and start something up. I'm in the middle of a crossroads right now, but what I was trying to show people by doing this is showing them that you can go out and help the people in your community too. Like, I'm a single dad with twins, and I find time. I'm raising my kids. I'm showing them, you know, I take them out with me and use those people as an example too, as to, you know,
1: Mind me asking how old your kids
18: are? They're twins.
1: And what do they think when they're out with you?
18: Well, you know, even my boy was better in school. He was being a little bit of a brat because he's a hyper boy. A lot of us have that hard time and keeping his hands to himself and stuff like that. And then I told him, I said, you know, if you don't keep your hands to yourself and you're not listening to your adults and you're not staying in school, that you might end up out here and dad's not going to be alive forever. Like, you know, and I don't, that's my last wish. And I'm trying to get other kids to, you know.
1: Yeah. It's inspirational stuff, Matthew. I have to say, I would encourage, if you haven't seen any of the videos, any of the work that Matthew's done, take a look at his Facebook page. Again, Matthew Wesley is his name. You can find him there. And if nothing else, use that as a motivator to make a difference in your world in any way. I'm so glad you were able to reschedule so that you could be in here today, Matthew. It's a real pleasure to chat with you. Thank you for what you're doing in our community. And I hope you and I can stay in contact because I'd love to continue to help amplify the message that you're trying to get out.
18: I'd love that.
1: Yeah, good stuff.
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23: Good evening. I'm David Curtin.
24: I just wanted to be remembered well.
23: Remembering the legendary Dolly Parton. Canada lays out its counter-tariffs against the U.S.
25: Canada must respond, and today we are.
23: And a small plane goes down in Saskatchewan. We'll get to Canada's counter-tariffs shortly, but first we continue to follow the breaking news surrounding the death of Dolly Parton.
24: Jolene.
23: The sad news came down today. Dolly died in Nashville. The country music icon was behind some of the biggest songs ever recorded. She leaves behind a career spanning more than six decades. Working 9 to 5, what a way to make. This song was Parton's trek to pop culture stardom, along with her performance in the 1980 film of the same name. Here's Parton from a 1982 ABC News exclusive interview with Barbara Walters about what she wanted to accomplish.
26: I want people to know there's some brains beneath the wig and a heart beneath the boobs. And I think people are beginning to see that.
23: Prince Albert singer-songwriter Donny Peranto opened for Dolly at Dollywood back in the 90s.
27: All you had to do was say the word Dolly. Everybody knew exactly who you're talking about. There's very few people on the planet that you can say one word and they know who you are.
23: Dolly Parton was 80. She died 1 year after the death of her husband, Carl Dean. The other breaking news we're following today, trade war, the latest developments. Canada has laid out its counter tariffs against American goods.
25: This is an unprecedented challenge imposed on Canada. But Canada will meet the moment. Canadians will meet the moment.
23: Finance Minister Francois-Philippe Champagne, one of many ministers speaking today. The counter tariffs, ranging in that 25 to 50% range, affect everything from American smartphones to American golf clubs, along with American steel and American aluminum. It's in response to Trump's tariffs, which Jobs Minister Patty Hajdu says Canadians are already facing uncertainty from.
28: It can freeze our economy, it can freeze the ambition of our businesses, and it can freeze the autonomy of our individual Canadians.
23: But also announced today, loans available for businesses affected by the tariff, $7.5 billion worth. Those businesses won't have to pay the money back for 36 months once Trump is out of office. Yale researchers have already come up with how much this is going to cost Americans. A new estimate from the Yale Budget Lab says those tariffs will cost the typical American household an additional $1,100 a year. That's on top of already higher costs due to high inflation and increased gas prices. Trump continues to claim his country doesn't need anything from Canada. American farmers say that's just not the case. Nick Lewandowski, the head of the Kansas Farmers Union, told Evan Bray this morning when it comes to agriculture, trade with Canada is huge.
29: Whether it's aviation or agriculture, you know, we're seeing those products moving back and forth a lot between the two countries.
23: He says tariffs are not good for farmers, no matter what side of the border they're on. Stay with us. We'll continue to bring you news of any announcements or breakthroughs on this developing trade story. A small aircraft has gone down north of Rosetown. Happened mid-morning. RCMP aren't saying if anybody was hurt. The Transportation Safety Board will be there investigating tomorrow. It's a first chance for Regina City Council to ask questions ahead of this year's budget deliberations. The city will need to make a few cuts to get down to its goal, a tax hike of 5.81% or another $162 a year for the average home. Councillor Victoria Flores worries that cuts affect things people value.
5: And I hope that as we go through this exercise, we think about what are the consequences of small cuts, and while also looking at, you know, where are some reasonable places where we could see some reductions.
23: A proposed budget will be released in November. Deliberations start in December. The proposed $25 million class action lawsuit involving Legacy Christian Academy is back on track. The lawsuit was launched by former students in 2022 alleging abuse while attending the school in Saskatoon. A judge dismissed the case last year, pointing to an abusive process. But we have learned that was overturned by the Court of Appeal yesterday. The defendants, though, could appeal the decision to the Supreme Court of Canada. Another hit to Saskatoon's iconic tree canopy. The city has confirmed 9 more cases of Dutch elm disease. The infected trees are in the College Park and Caswell neighborhoods, and of course they are being removed. The total cases of the tree-killing disease is up to 22 in Saskatoon, 26 in Regina. One of the measures to slow the spread of the disease is the annual pruning ban, and it remains in effect until next Monday. The latest local news is as close as your phone. 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Turning to weather now, smoke is covering most of Saskatchewan. It's coming from the Northwest Territories. The wind dies down tonight, a low of 8 degrees in Regina and southern Saskatchewan, a low of 10 in Saskatoon and central Saskatchewan, and then sunny 26 degrees for all of us tomorrow. For news anytime, go to CKOM.com and CJME.com. I'm David Curtin.
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0: right. How you feeling? I saw a text on the line. That's an hour of my life I'll never get back. And I'm like, yeah, I know what you mean. This is such, we just carried live coverage of Canada's counter-tariff measures. We know Canada backed away from the negotiating table, trying to renegotiate the CUSMA deal, the free trade agreement, or the trade agreement, let's just call it that, the trade agreement with the United States, backed away on Friday, saying some last-minute insertions didn't make sense, weren't good for Canada, and as a result, not signing the deal. So that meant that the new extra 50% tariffs on a number of, what is it, $28 billion worth of goods were coming into effect this weekend by the United States. Very quickly, we heard the Prime Minister vow that we would be putting retaliatory tariffs on the United States. That is essentially what was confirmed today in that news conference. Now, I want to get into the meat and potatoes of this, but before we do, just a couple of editorial comments from me. I still firmly believe that should have been the Prime Minister today. This is a pretty important discussion. We're hearing words and phrases being thrown out like Canada's at war. Those words, by the way, came right out of the Prime Minister's mouth. Why wasn't it the Prime Minister that was there today? As soon as I saw we were going to hear from four ministers, number one, I knew it was going to be long and drawn out. Number two, I knew it was going to be repetitive. I feel like I could compile a list of do's and don'ts at a news conference after watching that, because we didn't get a lot of substance in that hour. We did hear a few different things. It is going to be $27.6 billion of dollar-for-dollar retaliatory tariffs on essentially the same list of now Canadian goods that the United States has put tariffs on, like in retaliation. So steel, aluminum, ag products, tech, pulp and paper, those types of things. So it will be the same industries that are impacted. We know the theory behind this is that if the United States is putting tariffs on Canadian goods coming into the States, the U.S. is paying that. But what tariffs attempt to do is cause, in the case of the United States tariffs, cause U.S. business to shop within their country, to not buy lumber from Canada, but instead to buy it from the States. To not buy steel from Canada, but to buy it from the States. And maybe to cause industry, like businesses, to say, well, okay, hang on. If we're operating in Canada and the United States, who's our biggest customer, is no longer buying from us here, maybe we should move to the United States and we should set up shop there so that the United States, which is a great customer, will buy from us because we are now a U.S. company. So the counter tariffs are attempting to use the leverage to do the exact same thing. Maybe that's the question that I'll throw out is this the right move? Right? Is the counter tariffs and, by the way, the $7.5 billion support and relief package that is rolling out alongside this, is this the right way for the Canadian government to go? I know there are a ton of people worried about the expense of this. This is going to be very costly for a country that is already running yearly deficits, that is already spending more money to service a debt than it pays on healthcare, I think was the equation that I once read in an article. What do you think? 1-877-332-8255. How are we paying for this? Is this reminiscent of the pandemic where we were rolling out a suite of interest-free loans, non-repayable loans, after which, of course, once the reconciliation starts to happen, then you're trying to claw some money back. You owe me this money. People got the loans that shouldn't have been. I mean, there is room for mismanagement here for sure. 1-877-332-8255. Now, I am reading some texts and I am seeing we've got some people on the phone lines that want to discuss that think I'm wrong, that that was a good news conference, that it did hit the objectives. And maybe I'll start with that philosophy. I've got Dwayne in Carrot River. Dwayne, you thought that conference was good today.
1: Well, I just want to say, Evan, that I think that you're wrong, 100% wrong, and I'll tell you why. negotiation with Mr. Trump right now is hopeless. He's not negotiating at all because he's fighting the midterm elections and he wants to appear to be the big bully and showing Canada and making comments. And Mark Carney has decided that enough of this nonsense. He's not backed away from it. He stepped firmly across the Canadian border and said, we are going to spend our time and energy and money making sure that Canadian citizens don't suffer any more than they possibly have to. And so what we're doing is we're saying enough of Mr. Trump, and we can't change his mind on anything. And I'm amazed today that Mr. Poilievre thinks the solution to this problem is to recall Parliament at the cost of millions of dollars, when all he wants to do is stand up and harangue Mr. Carney, who beat him in the election. Here's what has to happen. We have to protect our citizens. We have to protect our businesses. And that's what Mr. Carney is doing. He's so beyond needing to have a news conference to discuss what he might do. He's out there doing it right now. And if the NDP and the Conservatives don't get behind him and do their part to do absolutely everything they can do in terms of finding out what needs to be done by Mr. Carney and reporting this back to him from their constituencies, there's something wrong.
0: 1-877-332-8255. So there you go. Dwayne, like the news conference, like the announcements, thinks this is the right way to go. So, I mean, maybe that's the question that I'm asking you here to start off. We've got lots. We have a lot of questions we could ask. By the way, just let me sidestep for 1 second. Was that not the single largest federally sponsored ad for a roofing company you've ever heard in your life? Oh my gosh. I don't even, and they did this news conference at some roofing company in Ottawa, and every politician that got up was effusive in their praise for this. And it may be a very good company, but wow, Ideal Roofing got a lot of plugs out of that news conference today. 1-877-332-8255. These retaliatory tariffs, is it the right way to go? Are we making the right decisions? Let's go to Arnold in Regina. Welcome to the show. Your thoughts, Arnold.
2: Mr. Bay, you were right on the spot with this. We cannot afford to take on this extra debt and put us into a fight with the American people and the government. It's 400 million people that can stretch their income out against 40 million people that can stretch their income out. This isn't a hard thing to figure out. We can't afford it. I want to highlight for some of the people here. The Carney government put in place a person by the name of Maya Johnson, who is a high-level Democrat strategist, a strategic operator. All this is a movement to try and weather the storm and try and knock Mr. Trump out of his position. And we will pay the price for this. We are going to lose this battle. This is a big, big mistake and not the right way for us to go.
0: 1-877-332-8255. Let's stay on the phone line. Brian is on the road. Trade talk, Brian. Where are you at with after hearing the announcement, the news conference this morning? We are instilling dollar-for-dollar retaliatory tariffs. What do you think?
3: I think we have a situation where you didn't have an alternative. And the reality of it is that if we don't reciprocate with dollar-for-dollar, we're going to take the brunt of it. We're going to lose on the job side, our production in Canada drops. And I think this puts us in a position where we get to November without retaliating in a big way for dollar for dollar. And hopefully the midterms will get us through where we need to go.
0: Brian, I appreciate the call. Thank you so much. You know, I'm reading the text line as we go along, and there's a lot of people that are still questioning, like, why do we have to do the retaliatory tariffs? Which makes me pause for a second and say, you know, you're probably going to get tired of me coming back to this news conference, which I'm going to use the word obnoxious again. That was obnoxious. Like, we need to understand, why did we step away from the table? And why is this the right way to go? We heard a lot of rah-rah Canada, which, yeah, fair enough. I'm Canadian. I'm all in. You got me. I'm Canadian. But tell me why this is the right way to go. Because judging by the text line, people listened to that entire news conference and didn't get that information. And that's pretty important, isn't it? Do you need the radio guy to try and give an interpretation of why the retaliatory tariffs are the way to go? Like, that was your moment right there, which is again why I think the prime minister should have done that. You don't need to go into great specific detail there. Have your ministers on hand if you want to take some of the specific questions that come afterwards, but lay it out. Help us understand. There was lots of frustration, and don't get me started on the translation. The back and forth from English to French and the translation, there's lots of problems there as well. 1-877-332-8255. What should we be doing? Is this the right step to be taking? Let's go to Paul in Regina on the line. Paul, welcome to the show. What are your thoughts?
4: My thoughts is this is a complete carnival show in Canada, an absolute spectacular, hilarious carnival. We got the idiot, down east, Doug Ford spouting his mouth off, like totally irrational. Then you got Wob Kanoe making all kinds of statements. Our frontline premiers, they're an absolute joke. And people talking about shut the oil down. Hey, yeah, I would love to see the oil shut down. What will happen to Southern Ontario and Quebec? Shut Line 5 down. Shut Line 5 down. And then they're talking on this carnival platform this morning. Oh, invest in Canada. Invest in Canada. Look at the Liberal record. Honda, Allison, Ontario, canceled. $15 billion. Stellantis, Brampton, Ontario, moved to the States. Stellantis, Windsor battery plant, sold for $100 billion. GM, Cami, Ingersoll, permanently closed. $2 billion retooled, gone. GM, Oshawa, Ontario, production moved to Indiana. Ford, Oakville, Ontario, EV production moved to the U.S., $2.3 billion gone. Northvolt, Quebec, bankrupt, $7 billion evaporated. Where'd it go? Investa, Kingston, Ontario, moved to Texas, and so on. And
0: so that you're saying, Paul, you're saying they got to put their money where their mouth is.
4: Oh, who's investing in Canada? Who would?
0: Well, clearly, the auto industry is definitely at the sharp end of the spear on this trade war that we've got going on. Okay, I think we're going to take a break. We're doing open phones right until the top of the hour. I know I've got a full slate of people on the phone lines, which is great. Don't go away. Mark in Saskatoon, you're going to be first up when we come back after the break. And I will try and get to the text line as well. 1-877-332-8255. Your thoughts on the announcement this morning on the retaliatory tariffs. Are they necessary? Are we striking the right balance? Are we doing the right thing? Thoughts, worries, concerns. That's where we are with you when we come back here on 980 CJME and 650 CKOM.
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15: 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New figures show Brazil is now our fastest growing market, up 45% and ranking as the number three destination for our output. Mexico and Japan are the next fastest growing. The U.S. is still number one, but it was down 11% last year. I'm Paul Martin.
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19: The U.S. introduced at the last hours, efforts to restrict our ability to have other trade deals.
20: Our government understood before many that America would transform all of its commercial relationships, that it would put a series of tariffs on its closest allies and use economic integration as a weapon. We recognize that sometimes its signature was written in pencil.
0: Welcome back to the show, Evan Bray. We are in the middle of open lines where we are taking your calls and your thoughts, 1-877-332-8255. This on the heels of the live coverage that we carried this morning of Canada's counter-tariff measures as announced by not the Prime Minister, but four ministers who provided... I'm trying to be nice about it. They provided bits and pieces that I don't think needed. Number one, didn't need an hour. That press conference could have been done in 10 minutes. And I don't think they hit the pieces that people want to hear. People want to understand of why retaliatory tariffs are the way to go. They want to understand better what the breakdown was at the table. And I think more importantly, what are we doing to get back to the table as soon as possible? Because people are worried, me included, put me in that pile. People are worried about how we're going to pay for all of these things. $7.5 billion in support. I'm not suggesting that this isn't needed by some industries. We know the auto industry, the softwood lumber industry, steel and aluminum. I mean, they are impacted. But boy, you think about manufacturing, which we have a lot of that going on right here in Saskatchewan. Steel and aluminum tariffs now are hitting both directions. This isn't going to be good for the cost for end users of whether it's farm equipment, vehicles, automobile. You talk about a double whammy. The automotive sector is getting it. So is the steel and aluminum industry. And we are in store for a bit of a rocky road. The text line, I see Monica and Faustin saying liquor on the shelves is irrelevant at this point. Canadians need to boycott Costco and Walmart. Darren in Unity, how beneficial would an extra pipeline to the West Coast be right now, as well as the ability to sell liquefied natural gas to the world? 1-877-332-8255. Okay, let's go to Mark in Saskatoon. Thanks for calling in. Mark, your thoughts. Are we, with this morning's announcement on the counter tariffs, on the retaliatory tariffs, I should say, is this the right thing to do?
17: Well, I would just like to, put some on the table about the dynamics of these negotiations. Imagine negotiating these tariffs and these trades if on October 19th, Albertans signal that they're going to, in their referendum, going to separate from Canada. Think about that dynamic, which is only a month and a half away.
0: Right.
17: If you're negotiating and energy is such an important piece to the U.S. trade dynamic, what if Albertans, what if 70% of Albertans say they want to separate from Canada?
0: Mm.
17: Think about that. That's a real outcome. And trying to be at the negotiating table, you don't think the Americans, have a sense of what is that? That would completely change the table.
0: So do you think this is part of the tactics, Mark? Like, do you think the pulling away from the table, all of this is part of that tactic?
17: Yeah, because, on October 19th, if 70% of Albertans say they want to separate from Canada, who are you negotiating with?
0: Mm-hmm. Yeah, it's the whole Alberta separation thing, which is not something we've talked about a lot in the last month. It's certainly gotten airtime on this radio program, and we will as that date draws closer. But it is an interesting wrinkle in all of this, whether it becomes a thing or not, I guess, yet to be determined.
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26: Good evening. I'm David Curtins. As we remember one of country music's biggest stars.
27: Here you come again.
26: We got the sad news over the lunch hour. Dolly Parton died in her Nashville home today. In a career that spanned over half a century, she was a so-called EGOT, earning an Emmy, 11 Grammys, an Oscar, and a Tony. Dolly Parton was 80 years old. Canadian counter-tariffs. Finance Minister François-Philippe Champagne says the government is imposing dollar-for-dollar, sector-for-sector tariffs on more than $27 billion of U.S. goods.
28: We stood up for our workers.
1: We stood up for our businesses. We stood up for Canada.
26: Also announced a $7.5 billion aid package for Canadian workers and businesses impacted by tariffs. Premier Scott Moe supports Ottawa's counter-tariffs. Aircraft down. A small aircraft crashed this morning north of Rosetown. The Transportation Safety Board is out tomorrow to investigate. RCMP won't say if anybody was hurt. Turning to weather, smoke is covering most of Saskatchewan. It's coming from the Northwest Territories. The wind dies down tonight. A low of 8 in Regina and southern Saskatchewan. A low of 10 in Saskatoon and central Saskatchewan. Sunny and 26 all over tomorrow. 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I'm David Curtin.
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5: We're their largest customer for automobiles, more than the European Union, Japan, Korea, many others combined, and the United Kingdom. I'm going to throw them in as well. This is the most successful automotive partnership in history. It's existed for all my life, for 60 years, and the president is doing what we not just suspected, but we had confirmed through the terms that they were offering. Instead of a quick change to the terms in the automobile industry, they were putting on the table terms that gradually would have that impact. And we wouldn't accept that.
6: Welcome back to the show, Evan Bray. Good to have you here. So we carried the live coverage of Canada's counter-tariff measure announcement this morning. Also wrapped in there was the relief and support for workers and industries. So it's $27.6 billion of counter-tariffs on imports. So it matches basically the same tariffs on Canadian goods going to the States. Steel, aluminum, ag products, tech, pulp and paper. Also, though, this morning was a $7.5 billion support package rolled out for workers and for businesses and industry to try and keep them afloat through what is obviously an impactful trade war. How we're paying for that? No details of that announced this morning. And that's got a lot of people concerned on the text line for sure. Okay, I want to go back to the phone lines. We've got a full slate of people. Tom is next on my list. And you know, one of the things that a lot of people have been saying is we need to understand more details of the language that caused the talks to break down. Tom, you've got some thoughts on that.
7: Well, I believe that there is a process between when the federal government does choose to walk away. And I believe they did walk away because Trump's team added things in last minute, which, believe it or not, is a negotiating strategy that has been used a number of different ways by a number of different companies, etc. However, it is also disrespectful. Anyway, I believe Carney's job is to share first with his team, and having his team represent that sharing as they did in this latest media release demonstrates the value that Carney places on his team. It also demonstrates collaboration amongst them as well. I also believe, though, that we as Canadians, we will find out the details. After Carney's team knows what they've done, they share with their leaders of each province. The province has time to figure out what their response is going to be. And then I believe Carney reveals pieces of that walk away for the Canadian public. But I think there is a kind of a hierarchy or a procedure or policy in terms of how we deal with the different levels of government within our country. And that I think is just a natural outcome. Yeah. We will find out the details.
6: I agree with you, Tom. I think we will find out more details, whether it's purposeful or leaked. The whole notion about the conversation with the premiers is right. I mean, we know the prime minister had a talk with the premiers on the weekend. After this morning's announcement on the counter-tariff measures, the premiers will be busy working to see how that's going to work within their provinces. We actually had originally scheduled to have a conversation with Premier Scott Moe this morning. That was canceled by the premier's office after the deal fell through. So the meeting was scheduled, or the conversation on the show was scheduled, when we thought we were going to have a deal. Clearly, the province now has to put some thought into, okay, what's the strategy going forward? I mean, the big quick issue that's asked is, are we taking U.S. liquor off the shelf?

0: But there's a lot more to it than that. And I do hope that we will have Premier Scott Moe on a little bit later now that different things have been announced in this plan moving forward. Wayne in Saskatoon, welcome to the show. Open lines. What is your thought this morning?
1: Well, thank you, Kevin. The thought about these counter tariffs, and I look back to something from, you know, many thousands of years ago when David fought Goliath, you know, a little parable from the Bible. And David had a rock and a sling, and he whomped him one right in the temple. Well, we're David, and Trump is Goliath. Sadly, though, know, we don't have a rock or a sling, so we're going to have to hand-to-hand. Guess who wins?
0: So you don't? Do you think that counter tariffs announced today will be the leverage we need to get both sides back to the table?
1: Oh, it won't do any good. We're fighting against the Americans, and you know we're Canada. We're all puffed up, like we're ready to go, but we'll get crushed and just harm our own country, like economy and dollar wise. So whatever you do, I mean, sure, go ahead and take on Trump and the United States, but it won't make any difference.
0: 1-877-332-8255. Let's go to Dean on the road today. Dean, thanks for calling in. Do you think the retaliatory tariffs will make a difference?
2: Well, let's go back into who we're dealing with here. We're dealing with a business person who is very shrewd, but he's also bankrupt his companies more than once, making deals off the cuff. Treats his employees and whatever else in a way that it's all about him. And let's back this up that he's going to be as ruthless as he can because he thinks he's unstoppable. Mm. Now let's back it up 10 years or maybe it's 12 years. Don't count me on this. But back in the day when we were going to have our, what's a main resource that is changing this? It's water and fuel. So we have a pipeline that goes down through the states, feeds them, and that same pipeline feeds over onto American pipelines that feed up back into Canada on the east. If we would have had our own pipeline and take care of ourselves first, then we wouldn't be handcuffed into having to, we would have a bigger presence.
0: Mm-hmm.
2: That makes sense?
0: It certainly does make sense, and a lot of people have foreshadowed that pipeline through the states that is needed by Eastern Canada. I mean, it hasn't happened yet, Dean, but it's a threat that's out there that I think a lot of people are worried about.
2: So that's the problem is again, the Eastern Canada is holding Canada hostage because they can't support themselves, and Eastern Canada is the ones that were supporting we don't want this pipeline because of whatever.
0: Mm-hmm. So we could have made a decision. We could have done something differently a decade ago or more that might have tipped a bit of leverage for us, at least going forward here, or caused less concern, I guess, over the way in which we get energy to Eastern Canada. 1-877-332-8255. I don't know if there was anyone texting more to us during that live conference than Cal from Oxbow. Cal, you were having a full-blown conversation with me on the text line. I got more information from you than I got from 50 minutes of four ministers from Ottawa. But anyway, so I feel like I know where you're going to go with this, but I'm welcoming you to the show.
3: Well, thank you, Evan. I mean, I understand. I was so irritated right from the beginning because...
0: Really? I couldn't tell.
3: Starting with this whole elbows up thing, you know, that's all well and good, but that has nothing to do with what's going on. And Canadians need to get over this idea of their feelings being hurt. It doesn't help us at all. And of course, Canada does that all the time. Now, look, there were two things in there that I thought were really important. I don't remember who it was because they were all the same, repeating each other. They said something about tariffs being done to us. And this is typical of the Liberals, where everything that's wrong with Canada is an outside force. They have no responsibility in what's going on in Canada. It's always someone else doing something, and then they're trying to react to protect Canadians. And then the other thing, if you notice what they said, was we're never going to sign a bad deal. Well, what I believe is that they're never going to sign a deal because, again, now they're throwing out this money. I agree with you, Evan. This reminds me of the lockdowns and all of this spending money. This is rife for corruption, rife for waste, all sorts of things. And if you don't mind me, Evan, saying one more thing, the other thing that I got to disagree with some of these people, like Dwayne, for example, who said that we shouldn't go back to Parliament, shouldn't be there. Citizens need to know. And Polyev should be allowed to press Carney. I mean, that's what a democracy is. Any government in power should be pressed for information. If we're not going to press the party in power, then we're the ones living in dictatorship, not the person they like to call a dictator on the other side of the border. We need to know what's going on.
0: Yeah, I agree with you. I said that. Thanks for the call, Cal. I said that yesterday. I do think this is an issue that the recalling of Parliament makes sense. This is a big enough issue. Let's get people back to Ottawa. Let's get all heads working on this. And yeah, that might mean that Pierre Polyev is asking questions in question period. But those questions, and this is to Cal's point, that's what the opposition does. It's no different than the NDP in Saskatchewan asking of the SAS party. That is part of democracy. That is part of holding a government accountable, giving government a chance to explain themselves, why they've made the decisions that they have. So I agree with Cal. I think recalling Parliament would be good. I don't agree with Cal in that I firmly believe the government, I firmly believe Ottawa wants to get a deal. I am not a person that's subscribing to the fact that they have no interest in getting a deal. I know some people that have called in and texted in say they think that's the ultimate goal for the Liberals is just to continue to kick this can down the road. I won't argue that this is a good distraction from some of the domestic issues that we need to deal with at home. You could say the same thing about what's going on in the States. Because, gosh, there's enough issues there that they need to dig into. But instead, it's things like this that everyone's focused on. So, I mean, I don't believe that Mark Carney doesn't want to get a deal. I do believe that he does. But there have been a few steps along the way that I have definitely not agreed with. And many of them surrounded how that news conference was run this morning. Okay, I'm not going to go back over that. You've heard me whine and complain about that enough today. Can I grab one more call? Yeah, okay, I'm going to grab Bonnie's call. Waiting patiently here. We've had so many people on the line. Bonnie, I've got about 30 seconds before the break. Your thoughts?
4: Well, this is an ex-manufactured emergency next to COVID designed to break our country. This is the globalist strategy. And no matter what we think of Trump, he's a known nationalist. He's got his Make America Great Again. He will never respect Canada's sovereignty as long as Carney, who's a known globalist, who announced the New World Order in China in the presence of the Chinese president, he will never accept Carney's theology.
0: 1-877-332-8255. We'll take our break, come back, and wrap up the open line discussion. It's been great, and I want to get into a few texts when we come back here on 650 CKOM and 980 CJME.
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14: Business is the engine that pulls the train filled with all the stuff we lump together and broadly call social services. The engine is business. The train it's pulling is government spending on things we need, like education, healthcare, and social services. Over half of the province's expenses are education and health. The two combined, education and health, are 58.8% of the entire budget expenses. What pays for this? It's personal taxes. Taxes paid on money we make from our jobs, wages from businesses, and sales tax from things we buy from businesses. And there is also the jobs and taxes created when major resource companies invest money they have raised from around the world into Saskatchewan. And then there are the royalties and taxes paid by the resource sector from the stuff they extract from the ground that also pays for things like education and health. And so business is the engine that pulls the services train. I'm Eric Anderson from CIMSA.
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17: I had a lot of real estate on my ass, so he has a lot of room. 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
18: Just want your extra time in your- kiss my ass as far as I'm concerned.
0: Welcome back to the show. Yeah, Doug Ford. Although he was on, I think he was on CNN this morning saying, okay, both sides have to bring the temperature down a little bit. So he's backing away a little bit from this. Frank, I'm going to have to get you to play this clip because it's not going to work on my end. But I want to play. We cut away from that news conference because, quite frankly, I couldn't handle it anymore. We were not getting a lot of information. They went on actually till about 20 after 10. So it was about almost another half an hour after we cut away from the news conference that they ended up wrapping up. So I didn't subject you to that. However, there was a question that was asked of Finance Minister François-Philippe Champagne. Basically, why didn't Canada put an export levy on Canadian energy and potash to use that as leverage?
19: We have always said from the get-go that we would be strategic, proportionate, and that we would respond in a way that serves Canada's best interest. What you see today is a number of tariffs, and we have been consulting broadly. I think you heard that from Minister Joly as well. And we have done that for a long time. You know, sadly, we have been in this trade conflict for quite some time. So we know the products that needs to be tariff. We have been consulting, for example, with the steel industry. We've been consulting with Alu-Québec. We have been consulting with manufacturers across the nation. And what is different and what you have heard today is that the new tariff imposed by the U.S. administration is going to be disproportionately affecting small and medium-sized businesses. That's why we're here today, and that's why we have decided to put a very substantial support package. We're talking about $7.5 billion to support workers and to support industry. But you have to get back to first principle. This is about protecting a Canadian industry impacted by U.S. tariff, and I've said it yesterday, this is about the level playing field. We want to make sure that companies like the one we're here this morning can be selling and be competitive in the Canadian market. That's what's driving our response today. That's what's going to drive our response for the days and the weeks and the months ahead.
0: So short answer is they aren't putting tariffs on potash and oil, so we aren't putting retaliatory tariffs on going back across the border. There is kind of that philosophy behind this. Well, we're not done yet. We've still got lots on the go. We're going to talk a little bit about tech, the rising costs of tech in the face of all of this trade war. We are also going to talk to a farmer from Kansas about his thoughts on whether farmers are being treated unfairly by Canada, as the U.S. president has stated. That's still to come this morning here on 980 CJME and 650 CKOM.
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25: From the National Newsroom of the Canadian Press, I'm Hannah Stoles. The federal government is increasing tariffs on American steel and aluminum products from 25 to 50%. Finance Minister François-Philippe Champagne says the move is in retaliation for the United States imposing tariffs last week on $27.6 billion of Canadian goods.
19: Those tariffs will have real consequences for Canadian workers, businesses, and communities across our nation. Canada must respond, and today we are, in a proportionate, targeted, and strategic way.
25: The government will also impose 50% tariffs on clothing and apparel and levy a 25% tariff on appliances, dairy products, seafood, and certain steel and aluminum derivative products. A 15% tariff is being tacked on a small list of items, including hand tools, air conditioners, and forklifts. Two former Alberta premiers from different political parties will co-chair a campaign from the Canadian Chamber of Commerce to make the case Alberta should stay in Canada. Former UCP Premier Jason Kenney says he'll work with former NDP leader Rachel Notley ahead of the October 19th referendum.
1: We're frenemies, but I've always respected her. I made that clear when I was running even as leader of the opposition, that I respected her as a very competent woman, a very committed Albertan. And so, while I disagree with their policy agenda, I, for one, never tried to make that personal.
25: Kenney says they hope to get through to voters who are pro-Canadian, but might see a vote as a way to send a message to Ottawa. Authorities in Canada and the United States say a dual citizen who sails across the world has been arrested in BC. Stephen Lang was wanted on charges of sexual exploitation of a child and child sexual abuse from incidents from between 2003 and 2025. The Transportation Safety Board is calling for stricter rules on medical fitness assessments after an Alberta train crash. This comes after a 2023 collision between two Canadian National Railway trains near Wainwright, about 200 kilometers north of Edmonton. The Trump administration is now threatening to tear down the iconic Kennedy Center if a federal judge doesn't greenlight the president's efforts to renovate the building and put his own name on the front of it. ABC's Jay O'Brien in Washington.
2: Trump has made the Kennedy Center his pet project. His name went up on the building last December. A judge later ordered it be taken down. And since then, scaffolding has been on the building's exterior, blocking what used to be Trump's name, but also blocking the building's namesake, President John F. Kennedy.
25: The Kennedy Center has fallen on harder times since Trump got more involved, with several artists canceling performances and attendance dropping. Canada's submission for the International Film category at next year's Academy Awards is Nina Rosa. The movie, about a Bulgarian-Canadian art consultant's investigation into a supposed child prodigy from his homeland, won the Silver Bear for Best Screenplay at Berlinale. This is the Canadian Press. In sports, the Kansas City Royals extended their winning streak to 9 games with a 5-3 victory over the Toronto Blue Jays at Rogers Centre. Kansas City tacked on 2 unearned runs in the 6th after a Vladimir Guerrero Jr. throwing error. Canada stunned South Korea 5-1 to advance in the Little League World Series. Canada will next face Japan with a berth in the quarterfinals of the international bracket at stake. It's the first time a Canadian team has made it this far in the tournament since 2017. The Chicago Sky have banned Enes Kanter-Freedom from their home games after the former NBA center was ejected from Sunday's loss to the Indiana Fever. Freedom was removed from his courtside seat after he was confronted by Sky guard Natasha Cloud late in the third quarter. Freedom was sitting along the baseline wearing a black shirt that read, "Woman, noun, adult human female." And Taylor Pendrith of Richmond Hill, Ontario, has been named a captain's assistant to the international team at next month's President's Cup. From the Canadian Press, I'm Hannah Stolz.
3: I'm David Curtin with your 980 CJME News Update. Premier Scott Moe is applauding Ottawa's decision to hit back at the U.S. with counter-tariffs. Moe says the list covers 11% of the province's annual imports from the U.S. And while he supports Carney's approach, he doesn't want Canada to forget about restoring the relationship with its closest trading neighbor. Regina City Council is getting a closer look at the budget picture this afternoon. The budget forecast shows the city could need another $30 million in property tax revenue. More housing in Regina thanks to the Housing Incentive Fund. 12 vacant lots were developed last year with houses or apartments in established neighborhoods like North Central, Heritage, and City Center. A small aircraft crashed in north of Rosetown Tuesday morning. RCMP won't say if anybody was hurt. Smoky overnight, the wind dies down, a low of 8 degrees, sunshine 26 degrees on Wednesday. That's your 980 CJME News Update. I'm David Curtin.
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0: Welcome back to the show, Evan Bray. Good to have you here. It's a Tuesday morning. We carried this morning at 9 o'clock our time, live coverage of Canada's counter-tariff measures. And one of the things that I think sometimes gets lost in all of this is there's lots of political speak that happens out there. But often the question comes back to, and this is a conversation I had with a friend over the weekend, like, how does this impact us? Right? Like, we often will talk about the impact tariffs have on the auto industry, on steel and aluminum, on lumber, those types of things. And then we kind of from there envision or assume how it's going to impact us. Well, more and more, I think you are seeing real time, real life examples and impacts of what's happening and how it affects you and I. Technology is one area where I think we can follow the bouncing ball and see how all of these discussions are impacting the way things are right now, because technology was actually getting more expensive before the latest Canada-US trade fight added another complication. The explosive growth of artificial intelligence actually means that companies that are building these massive data centers, including, of course, one right here in Saskatchewan, need enormous amounts of computing power, and so they're actually competing for the same components that go into the computer and tech items that you and I buy. Now, throw on top of that a trade war, Canadian retaliatory tariffs that we now know this morning, tech is folded into that. Also, on top of that, the United States has identified some of Canada's rules around French language packaging, the promotion of Canadian French language content on streaming platforms as trade barriers. So this trade war, along with other things going on, is making the technology world complicated and expensive. And this is where our friend Carmi Levy comes in. Carmi, a good friend of our show, technology analyst and journalist, and we welcome Carmi Levy to our program. Carmi, thanks so much for joining us today.
1: Well, thanks so much for having me on, Evan. Appreciate it.
0: There's so many different ways we could go, but let's start with this trade war. How do you see that impacting tech in general?
1: It's making a bad situation worse. I mean, as you explained, we're already in the middle of this global chip crunch. Sometimes it's called Ramageddon or the Rampocalypse. And basically, it's data centers are growing so quickly and they're stuffed with some of the highest powered computers, servers anywhere, thousands of them. And so they're soaking up all of the available capacity in the world for memory as well as storage. So RAM, which of course your laptop and smartphone also need, as well as the solid state drive, which of course they also require as well. And if you're one of the manufacturers of these products, these components, well, you're going to sell them to the highest bidder. And as it turns out, data centers pay more for this stuff than, say, laptop makers will. So laptops and smartphones and tablets were already under pressure. Prices were going up. Just about every major manufacturer, including Apple, just this summer announced significant price increases. And when Apple introduces the new iPhone next month, we expect prices to go up as well. So this was already kind of a really not the best time to be buying electronics because of this global supply chain situation. Well, along comes a trade war and it adds tariffs. And Canada has announced explicitly that smartphones are among the products that are subject to this 50% counter tariff that they're now levying on the U.S. And so now you're making a bad situation worse. You're layering additional tariffs as these devices move across the border. And living here in Canada, we often buy from American companies that have huge warehouses in the U.S. And before they get to a store in Canada, they have to be shipped over the border, which makes them subject to those counter tariffs. And so bad upon bad. And essentially, it means that if you thought that these were expensive before, you might not want to be looking at the price. Mm. We're talking significant sticker shock in the weeks and months to come.
0: Carmi Levy is my guest. I think we've got a fairly good picture over the last few months of how integrated Canada and the United States are when it comes to the automotive industry. Can you give us a sense, how interconnected are we with the Americans on technology supply chains?
1: We still are, not to the same degree as the auto industry, because there's very little manufacturing that actually takes place in North America. It's really mostly it gets shipped over from a factory in China or Vietnam or India or other parts of the Asia, and they either get shipped directly to Canada or they get shipped to the U.S. and then provisioned out as Canadian demand warrants. So we're not as tightly integrated. You don't have smartphones and smartphone components crossing the border multiple times like you do as you do with automotive. And so undoing that sort of ball of twine is much less complex for the electronics industry. And indeed, we have seen in recent months electronics makers starting to target the Canadian economy more directly. In other words, not sending them to the U.S. first, shipping them directly from their factories overseas right into the Canadian market and bypassing the U.S. entirely. So we're affected. But as long as these technology companies recognize that and change their supply chains, and they already have been, it's a lot easier to sort of switch directions in the electronics industry than it is in the automotive.
0: Yeah, this is a fascinating conversation, Carmi, because we know the tariffs generally are attempts made by, in the case of the U.S. government, to force Americans to buy American. And now the retaliatory tariffs force Canadians to buy Canadian. But as you just pointed out, a lot of this tech is actually coming from overseas. We're distributing it. We've got the warehouse. We're doing secondary sales. But so how does that play into the concept of tariffs?
1: It damages the supply chain further upstream, because in many cases, the raw materials that those overseas factories are using to create the components that ultimately become a smartphone or a laptop, well, they come from here. A lot of our critical minerals, for example, originate in Canada, and they're bought by these Asian technology companies for their manufacturing process. And so it doesn't directly touch the American economy. But of course, by the time those phones land in both the U.S. and Canada, they have already been subject to those tariffs, because the U.S., of course, isn't just targeting Canada with these tariffs. They're targeting other countries as well. And so it hurts on any number of levels. And anytime you have a supply chain that is as complex as the technology supply chain is, at every single step along the way, from raw materials to completed product, levy a tariff, it ultimately is going to find its way into the price that consumers pay, regardless of where they live.
0: Carmi Levy is my guest, technology analyst and journalist. So, you know, if we stay on the trade war discussion, one of the things that we have heard, and although it's been not in, I would say, succinct detail, we've heard some indications that one of the pinch points at the trade table that caused the breakdown was the whole issue of French language content being issues in the Canada-U.S. trade negotiations on streaming services, which is another way in which this trade war is implicated by technology. Can you give me your thoughts on the role that part of it is playing?
1: Yeah, I mean, the U.S. Trade Representative Jameson Greer had raised concerns about a law in Quebec known as Bill 109 that was passed last year, and it required streaming services, device manufacturers to prioritize French language content for Quebec users. And so if you wanted to do business there, you had to adhere to that and kind of build that capability in. The Online Streaming Act, which of course applies across the country, also had similar provisions that the Americans had previously identified as an irritant that would require these streaming companies to promote Canadian content as well as French language and Indigenous content on their platform. So the algorithms would have to be tweaked so that when you're, say, watching Netflix or Disney Plus, Canadian content would have to be easier to find if you lived in Canada. And they pushed back on that. So we haven't seen this in writing, so I'm going to take it on faith that this is what happened. But essentially, at the last minute, they said, well, we want these streaming companies to be exempt from these rules. In other words, they won't have to promote Canadian content on their platforms. And of course, that was given by the Canadian side as one of the reasons why they walked away from the table, because, you know, don't tell us how we can leverage Canadian sovereignty within our borders. This is Canada's cultural industry. We're not going to let the Americans establish or set the rules.
0: I listened to another interview that you did where you had pointed out that some of these regulations haven't even been finalized yet. So do you expect this pinch at the trade table to A, change behavior of how lawmakers look at the regulations when they finalize them? Or B, do you think that you will see the Netflix, Disney Plus, others fall into line with these regulations?
1: I think it adds fuel to the elbows up movements. The Canadian government had been backing away from pushing hard against these tech companies. For example, they got rid of the digital services tax last year. They removed just last month the financial requirements for these tech companies to pay into Canada's cultural industries in order as a cost of doing business here. So we've already had concessions. And I think the most recent chapter, essentially emboldens Canada to not make any more concessions. Like, look, we're making concessions. We're not getting anything back in return. So why would we compromise ourselves on the cultural front, on the cultural landscape? So I think this emboldens Canadians to push back again hard. And so then the Canadian government's going to, now that it's a central component of the trade war, the Canadian government's probably not incentivized to be making any more concessions on technology-related legislation over the next number of months. They're essentially going to draw a line and say, no, we're going to wait you out.
0: Carmi Levy is our guest, technology analyst and journalist. Let's come back in the last couple of minutes that we have to the price of technology. It feels to me like through my life, technology has been if you buy it now, you'll pay more than you will if you were to wait a year, because technology will evolve to the point that it will be a bit cheaper. That tends to be, I look at how VCRs and DVD players and some of these things have moved. But we're going in a different trajectory. I was reading a piece recently where Regina Computer Retailer, 16 gigs of RAM, went from $32 in January to $160 now. So is this all AI data center related?
1: Yeah. I mean, we have never seen technology get more expensive over time. You always get more for your money over time as the technology continues to improve. So this is entirely new to us. Of course, the trade war on top of the AI data center sort of root cause is just accelerating that process, and it's making those numbers even bigger. And of course, it's August now. This could not be happening at a worse time, because now is back to school season. This is when everyone is buying new laptops and new phones and new electronics for this time of year. It is the biggest time of year for this industry. And unfortunately, a lot of people find themselves in the market as prices are skyrocketing. So they're looking for alternative strategies to save themselves some money, maybe stretch their existing devices a little bit longer so that they don't have to replace them while prices are high, or maybe look to refurbished sides of the business so they can buy, either a used device that still carries a warranty, or not necessarily the latest and greatest model, but one that's been sitting in inventory for a while and isn't necessarily the greatest technology, but it should be good enough to get them through the school year or work or whatever. So a lot of people kind of redrawing their personal technology maps so that they don't have to be in the market at a time when everything is just so expensive that people increasingly simply can't afford it.
0: It feels to me like we are just on the doorstep of this AI data center drive that is happening. I mean, we've got one that has been approved for the province of Saskatchewan. We're hearing about a couple in Alberta, but this is not going away anytime soon. What do you see this doing to the trajectory of, and I would say, consumer appetite for technology in the years to come?
1: I think we're going to start focusing more on our needs rather than our wants. So, instead of having to have the latest, shiniest, newest thing every year, we're going to look at what we're already using. Maybe our smartphone's a little bit banged up and there's a crack in the corner, but it still works. And so maybe we'll just hold on to it. And the industry is responding as well. We're seeing the chip manufacturers, SK Hynix, Micron, Samsung, they're all announcing that they're building new plants to make more components, increase the global capacity. And it's going to take a couple years for those plants to start producing. But eventually they're hoping that more capacity, more production will then sort of level out this supply demand imbalance that we've seen that's driving these high prices. So for this year, for next year, I think we can expect there to be some pain. By the time we get into the 2028 timeframe, we will see new capacity coming on stream, and hopefully that will ease the worst of it. And of course, hopefully by then the trade war will have been, if not completely resolved, at least maybe it won't be burning as hot, and the industry can return to kind of a normal sense of balance, because certainly we're not balanced right now and we're paying for it.
0: Always get a lot from our check-ins. Carmi, we appreciate. Thank you for giving us some time today and joining the show.
1: So great being with you. Thanks for having me, Evan.
0: Carmi Levy, who is a technology analyst, journalist, and talked about he called it a chip crunch. He called it Ramageddon that's going on because companies, whether it's the technology companies that are putting together the pieces of tech that you and I buy, phones, computers, laptops, all of those things, are competing with AI data centers who need the exact same pieces of electronics for memory and for the infrastructure that goes into an AI data center. And that, of course, is driving up the price because in a lot of cases, AI data centers are winning that war. They can pay the premium. And as a result, the consumer electronics that you and I are picking up are also paying that premium. So it's a fascinating one, especially when you heap on top of it the ramifications, no pun intended, of the trade war. There are definitely things you and I are going to see at the till when we're checking out that new piece of technology. 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
0: Thanks again to Carmi Levy for stopping by, our tech expert and analyst who helps give us an understanding of the way in which tech costs are rising, and they are rising significantly just in time for back to school and likely not changing in time for Christmas. So if you're thinking about gift giving already, I know it's hard to believe we're talking Christmas, but it's what, well, today's the 25th. So what does that make it from today? September, October, November, December, 4 months today. It's interesting to me, Doug Ford on CNN this morning saying we've got to cool the temperature a little bit. And he himself, of course, is, he's talking to himself. He's lecturing himself over the last 24 hours. Well, give this a listen. Greg Morgan of the CJME Morning Show put together an array of jabs at Donald Trump over the last literally day and a half that have come from Doug Ford.
17: Don't respond to a dictator like President Trump, a bully like President Trump. He's the type of guy in school that would take your lunch money one day, take your toque off your head the next day, and then steal your running shoes. I'm not going to take any advice off a guy that's the king of bankruptcies. You know, your own people, President Trump, don't even like you. And they're going to speak loud and clear when it comes to the midterms. And if I was allowed to, I'd be down there door knocking. I've dealt with guys like you my whole life. And guess what? Y'all become losers because you're a loser. I have more courage, more brains in my baby toe than he has in his whole body. I've been in this game a lot longer than he has. I got skin on me like an alligator. And you think an insult from him hurts me? Well, bring it on, buddy. I'm ready. Bring it on. I have a lot of real estate on my ass, so he has a lot of room to kiss my ass.
0: It's amazing to me. This is a premier that's having these comments. Donald Trump, of course, lashed back on Truth Social. Also threw out there that they might change the name of Lake Ontario to Lake America because they don't expect to do much business with Ontario any longer. So now Doug Ford's waving a bit of a white flag and saying, okay, let's just bring the temperature down and we'll see if that happens or not.
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20: 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The engine is business. The train it's pulling is government spending on things we need like education, healthcare, and social services. Over half of the province's expenses are education and health. The two combined, education and health, are 58.8% of the entire budget expenses. What pays for this? It's personal taxes. Taxes paid on money we make from our jobs, wages from businesses, and sales tax from things we buy from businesses. And there is also the jobs and taxes created when major resource companies invest money they have raised from around the world into Saskatchewan. Saskatchewan. And then there are the royalties and taxes paid by the resource sector from the stuff they extract from the ground that also pays for things like education and health. And so business is the engine that pulls the services train. I'm Eric Anderson from CIMSA.
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21: I'm David Curtin with your 980 CJME news update. Premier Scott Moe is applauding Ottawa's decision to hit back at the U.S. with counter tariffs. Moe says the list covers 11% of the province's annual imports from the U.S. And while he supports Carney's approach, he doesn't want Canada to forget about restoring the relationship with its closest trading neighbor. Regina City Council is getting a closer look at the budget picture this afternoon. The budget forecast shows the city could need another $30 million in property tax revenue. More housing in Regina thanks to the Housing Incentive Fund. 12 vacant lots were developed last year with houses or apartments in established neighborhoods like North Central, Heritage, and City Center. A small aircraft crashed in north of Rosetown Tuesday morning. RCMP won't say if anybody was hurt. Smoky overnight, the wind dies down, a low of 8 degrees, sunshine 26 degrees on Wednesday. That's your 980 CJME News Update. I'm David Curtin.
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0: One thing that's happened over the last, I would say, 18 months that tariffs have been a supper time table conversation is we've learned what tariffs do and how they can impact people inside the country that is imposing them. So Canada this morning announced a number of retaliatory tariffs, which we know are going to have an impact on Canadians. Can you talk about how the American tariffs imposed by your government are impacting American farmers?
1: Absolutely. And I think we've talked about this before, but I'll just reiterate the steel and aluminum tariffs especially are what's hitting farmers down on this side of the border because, you know, steel and aluminum goes into a lot of farm equipment. And, you know, when you purchase that piece of equipment, yes, you've got that initial cost, but then that tariff or that tax that goes on top of that is in addition to that. And, you know, up until now, it's been at 25%. So, you know, you've got to budget accordingly for that. And, you know, farmers don't get to, they have to eat that cost. They don't get to pass that cost on like other businesses or companies, corporations do, when they purchase something. Farmers have to literally eat that, and build that into their bottom line eventually.
0: Mm-hmm. We've learned about how integrated the automotive industry is between our two countries. The machinery industry, when we look at what that looks like, is there that same level of integration? How connected is Canada and the United States and farm implements?
1: Well, I think it's very connected. You know, we send equipment up there from Kansas that's built here. I know there's a lot of aviation parts and equipment that are built primarily in the Wichita area. That's kind of the aviation capital of America. So, you know, whether it's aviation or agriculture, you know, we're seeing those products moving back and forth a lot between the two countries. So we depend heavily on that trade. It's vital. It's vital to beyond just our agricultural economy, but, you know, the economy in general.
0: Mm-hmm. There's a couple of industries that have not been, or I would just say have been excluded from the tariff talk, both from the U.S. and Canada. And some of them are commodities that come right from our province here in Saskatchewan, like potash, which is very foundational for fertilizer. I'm assuming that would cause a pain that would be just a further insurmountable aggravation for farmers should it step there, because there's been a bit of a push in Canada from different parts, certainly not in the prairies, but a push from different parts of Canada to say we should leverage and use the things that are going to hurt the states the most in an effort to try and leverage them back to the table. Oil and potash, two of the things that have been brought out but haven't been on the table so far.
1: Absolutely, yeah. And, you know, farmers are already dealing with the challenges that we're seeing with the war with Iran and the Strait of Hormuz, because we do get a lot of, you know, petroleum and fertilizer through there as well. But we tend to heavily rely on Canada, you know, for those products. So it's my hope that we can avoid that, especially as farmers here in Kansas are going to start planting their winter wheat crop. You know, you need to fertilize. If you want to have good yields, you've got to put fertilizer down when you do that, and we rely heavily on that. So it's my hope that we can avoid that, because those costs have gone up significantly. I know I talked to my dad just the other day, and he's looking at it's over a $200 per ton increase from a year ago on fertilizer already, from $750 a year ago now to $950.
0: Nick Lewandowski is my guest, executive director of the Kansas Farmers Union. He's a ag producer himself. You talk, I know there's a very strong connection amongst the farmers unions throughout the United States. You talk often at the national level. Is the voice fairly consistent in what you're asking of the U.S. administration? And could you share with us what that is?
1: Yeah, so we actually go out to D.C., a couple times a year, but we've got a trip coming up here in just a couple weeks where we go for our National Farmers Union legislative fly-in, and we'll probably have anywhere from 200 to 400 farmers from across the country, all different farmers union states, that fly into D.C. and sit down and meet with members of the administration, whether it's USDA or the Department of Justice on antitrust issues, those kinds of things. And then we also sit down with our members of Congress and have meetings with them in their offices and, you know, express these concerns and share the priorities that we have as an organization. And this is going to be very top of mind. You know, we've been talking a lot about the farm bill, of course, but we're also talking about all these other challenges that we're dealing with within the administration, whether it's tariffs or importing, you know, 300,000 metric tons of foreign beef. These are all going to be very top of mind. And also, you know, right now the Congress is on recess during the month of August. So if they're holding any kind of public town hall meetings or gatherings, I'm hopeful that a lot of our members are sharing those messages there as well.
0: Mm-hmm. Nick Lewandowski is my guest. Before I let you go, Donald Trump has said many times, especially recently, that he has American farmers' backs. What could he do today to prove that?
1: Well, I think first off, he could listen to American farmers. The reaction that he's received, especially in these last few days since that announcement about the importing of beef, it's amazing to see all the different American agricultural and livestock organizations uniting around this and saying, no, this is a bad idea. This isn't good for farmers and ranchers. It's not good for consumers. But also on the issue of tariffs and the trade war, I just wish he'd listen and maybe not post as much on Truth Social and, you know, make these comments that cause fluctuations in the markets and all of that. I also wish that he had better advisors within his orbit, whether they're agriculture or trade, you name it, because they need to, you know, step up and maybe push back a little bit. I don't foresee that happening, but I think, you know, just turn the mouth off, turn the ears on, listen to the people that are out here that are being affected by this, because we're the ones that are paying the higher prices. Whether you're a farmer, a rancher, or a consumer, we're all the ones that are left paying the bill when it comes to these things.
0: Nick, I always appreciate the fact you give us some time. Best of luck with harvest, which is coming up, like you said, for you in a couple of weeks. And I hope we can stay in touch as the fall marches on.
1: I would love that. Let's do.
0: Nick Lewandowski, who is executive director of the Kansas Farmers Union. And so as you hear, yeah, this trade war is causing some problems for the ag community south of the border, as it is for us north of the border, especially when we look at those tariffs that are on steel, which goes into the manufacturing of ag equipment, which has huge implications. And, you know, commodities can get involved in this. We've seen the Chinese tariffs on canola, India tariffs on certain pulse peas and pulse crops. Like those international tariffs, they have implications as well, because as Nick just stated, our ag producers tend to be price takers, not price makers. He made that point again today. It's not like they can pass it on to the consumer. And that's why these sorts of things can be very devastating to the agriculture industry. 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
0: Hi, I'm Evan Bray. 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
0: Thanks again to our farmer friend south of the border, Nick Lewandowski, who joined us. Nick is a farmer himself, but also executive director of the Kansas Farmers Union, gave us some perspective of the way they're feeling. They don't love this trade war any more than we do up here in Canada. I see a text from Troy in Vanguard. Looks like ICE is going to be spending some time in Kansas, because he wasn't talking very favorably about the U.S. administration in a couple of those answers. So this morning, the news conference that happened in Ottawa, François-Philippe Champagne, who is the finance minister, was answering a lot of the questions. We didn't stick around for all of the questions. That news conference went long. One of the ones that came in after we discontinued our live coverage was whether or not the Keystone Pipeline was actually envisioned as part of the deal, and what actually was the proposal on the table. This was his response.
15: Listen, what I can say, and I will defer to Minister LeBlanc, our chief trade negotiator, to tell you specifically what was said on the table. But suffice to say that what we're doing is going back to Plan A. Plan A has always been to build our natural resources. Plan A has always been to build our critical minerals. Plan A has always been to increase our infrastructure. Plan A has always been to diversify our trade. And I just would like to remind you the words of Fatih Birol, the executive director of the International Energy Agency, who just recently said in Montreal, I think Minister Jolie and I were there, that the world energy architecture is being redesigned. and that Canada will be at the center of that new energy architecture. So it's not surprising that you see Canada talking about additional investment to bring our resources to market. The good thing is that we're diversifying. You've seen that a number of the LNG projects on the West Coast, we already have off-takers in Asia. And more recently, we've seen our German friends, which have said, listen, the most sought-after commodity today is trust. And Canada offered the trust that the world needs, stability, predictability, and trust. And when you're looking, and I'll just finish there, but at the G7 finance minister, and you know we have a G20 finance minister and central bank governors coming over this weekend, I can tell you that today you see the nexus between energy security, food security, economic security, and national security. So it is very timely for Canada to make these big investments and make sure we can bring our resources to market.
0: Sometimes I'm not sure we get the answer to the question, even when the question is asked very directly. Nonetheless, we will continue to follow this along. Thank you so much for all of your feedback today. The open lines have been sensational. We'll take a break. We'll come back. We started the show talking with Brian Lilly, who is the Toronto Sun columnist, about the decision that Canada made to pull away from the table and where we're going from there. We'll revisit part of that conversation when we come back here momentarily on 980 CJME and 650 CKOM.
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5: From the national newsroom of the Canadian Press, I'm Hannah Stolz. Alberta Premier Danielle Smith is calling on Ottawa to get back to the negotiating table with the United States before its counter-tariffs take effect in 2 weeks. Smith says tariffs and counter-tariffs only risk further escalating the trade war between Canada and its southern neighbor. She adds that she appreciates Ottawa's plan to support businesses and that her government is working to see if provincial relief is also necessary. Smith has been a holdout among provincial and territorial leaders when it comes to putting their support behind Prime Minister Mark Carney's plan for counter-tariffs. Canada is increasing tariffs on American steel and aluminum products from 25 to 50% in retaliation for the United States' imposed tariffs on nearly $28 billion of Canadian goods. Ottawa also says it's matching the dollar amount of the U.S. tariffs, but the list doesn't include all of the same items targeted by President Donald Trump. During the announcement in Ottawa, Industry Minister Melanie Joly spoke about what economic sovereignty means.
6: Having the capacity to produce, invest, and grow in Canada. Building at home is not a plan B. It is plan A.
5: Joly also announced a $7.5 billion aid package for Canadian businesses impacted by the trade war with the U.S. Alberta's opposition leader says now is not the time to hold a separation referendum as the country is in a trade war with the U.S. NDP leader Nahed Nenshi says Premier Danielle Smith needs to postpone the referendum on Alberta staying in Canada.
7: It's time to call off the referendum. The Premier's pandering to separatists just shows weakness. It shows that Canada is not united.
5: Premier Smith said on her weekend talk show that the vote on separation will go ahead as planned in October. A wildfire in British Columbia's Fraser Canyon continues to burn out of control, but it's no longer considered a fire of note. The BC Wildfire Service says the change is due to the reduced threat of the Brunswick Creek blaze spreading and the downgrading of evacuation orders. There are 3 fires of note remaining in the province: the Ainslie Creek, Pear Lake, and Bald Range wildfires. Hot and dry conditions are expected to return to much of the province this week, and crews are strategically placed to respond to any new starts from lightning strikes in the forecast. Public health officials in Toronto have identified a Toronto Transit Commission cooling tower as the source of a recent outbreak of Legionnaires' disease. Officials say they investigated an outbreak of 6 confirmed cases. They say Legionnaires' disease does not spread from person to person, and so the risk to public remains low. Retailer Target pulled a children's Halloween costume from its shelves after widespread social media backlash. Critics say the costume is reminiscent of characters from Jim Crow-era minstrel shows that embedded stereotypes into popular culture. In a statement, Target apologized for selling the garment and acknowledged it was offensive. This is the Canadian Press. In sports, the Kansas City Royals extended their winning streak to 9 games with a 5-3 victory over the Toronto Blue Jays at Rogers Centre. Kansas City tacked on 2 unearned runs in the 6th after a Vladimir Guerrero Jr. throwing error. Canada stunned South Korea 5-1 to advance in the Little League World Series. Canada will next face Japan with a berth in the quarterfinals of the international bracket at stake. It's the first time a Canadian team has made it this far in the tournament since 2017. The Chicago Sky have banned Enes Kanter-Freedom from their home games after the former NBA center was ejected from Sunday's loss to the Indiana Fever. Freedom was removed from his courtside seat after he was confronted by Sky guard Natasha Cloud late in the third quarter. Freedom was sitting along the baseline wearing a black shirt that read, "Woman, noun, adult human female." And Taylor Pendrith of Richmond Hill, Ontario, has been named a captain's assistant to the international team at next month's President's Cup. From the Canadian Press, I'm Hannah Stolz.
8: I'm David Curtin with your 980 CJME News Update. Premier Scott Moe is applauding Ottawa's decision to hit back at the U.S. with counter-tariffs. Moe says the list covers 11% of the province's annual imports from the U.S. And while he supports Carney's approach, he doesn't want Canada to forget about restoring the relationship with its closest trading neighbor. Regina City Council is getting a closer look at the budget picture this afternoon. The budget forecast shows the city could need another $30 million in property tax revenue. More housing in Regina thanks to the Housing Incentive Fund. 12 vacant lots were developed last year with houses or apartments in established neighborhoods like North Central, Heritage, and City Center. A small aircraft crashed in north of Rosetown Tuesday morning. RCMP won't say if anybody was hurt. Smoky overnight, the wind dies down, a low of 8 degrees, sunshine 26 degrees on Wednesday. That's your 980 CJME News Update. I'm David Curtin.
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0: We've had a few requests. Glenn, Tom, Goats of Many Colors, Dolly Parton, as we honor the legend who died at the age of 80, her family announced on social media earlier in the Empire State Building, announcing this afternoon that tonight the Empire State Building will turn pink sparkle at 9:25 to honor the late Dolly Parton. 1-877-332-8255. If you have a favorite Dolly tune you'd like to hear to honor the music icon. As we continue here on the Green Zone, coming up, Jeff Smith, our City Hall reporter, is going to have more in Regina on the negotiation between the city and Brandt Group of Industries, who is taking over the Brandt Center where the Regina Pats play, some of the other buildings, but now in negotiation on that deal, would also like to run, not own, but run Mosaic Stadium, the Cooperator Center over on Real District land as well. So that they just want to say, can we just run the whole thing rather than a piece of Real District? Can we just run the whole thing? It could help the city not have to find other people to run Mosaic Stadium, but that negotiation is happening. City Hall tomorrow is a council meeting on that. And Jeff Smith will have more details from City Hall in Regina and the implications that could mean for those who go. And what is there? There's a lot of hockey that goes on, minor hockey at the Cooperator Center, and of course, running the facility, the home of the Rough Riders, Mosaic Stadium. We're going to keep it on the Canadian Football League as more changes in Ottawa over the weekend. Sean Burke relieved of his duties as VP of Football Operations yesterday. A very familiar name in the CFL, Jim Popp, returns as a senior advisor. Former Rough Rider, Grey Cup champion, and analyst in Ottawa is James Ellingson here on the Green Zone. Welcome back to Saskatchewan again, James.
1: Good afternoon, Jamie. How are you?
0: Very well. So can Jim Popp fix everything that ails the Ottawa Red Blacks in a couple of months?
1: I don't think a combination of Don Matthews, Wally Buono, and Hugh Campbell could fix what's wrong with the Ottawa Red Blacks right now, but I think Jim Popp is probably the first really good quality decision that the ownership group here in Ottawa has made in quite a while. I don't know to what extent he is going to be involved going past this season or any of the details yet. Apparently he's going to speak to the media tomorrow, but as you pointed out, a guy with a great pedigree, a team builder, organizational builder, he knows what it takes to do that in this league, and so they finally have somebody at least to kind of right the ship a little bit, calm the waters, and hopefully, get some things going in the right direction.
0: Will this be longer term than just 2026 for Jim Popp?
1: It doesn't sound like it right now. Who knows? Things can change. But right now they're saying this is a temporary interim kind of role that is just for the rest of the season. And I think the real core of what they'd like to do or have him do is to try to identify how they can build some talent pipeline through NFL, the NFL Network, and his knowledge of the college landscape in the U.S. and just try to get some talent here, because I think if anybody's been watching this team for the first 10 games of the season, you notice a distinct talent gap between the Red Blacks and the rest of the CFL.
0: Was that the big blemish now that Sean Burke has left that people started to see was maybe not having the contacts necessary down south to recruit? Because over the last few years, we saw Sean do a lot of free agent work within the Canadian Football League, but had a harder time trying to find that next star that comes in a lot more affordable than, say, a CJ Revis or AJ Allen.
1: Yeah, I think that's fair, and I think it might be not just Sean Burke that we need to kind of blame for that, but the entire scouting staff. I mean, we know that in every team and every organization, there are guys that are responsible for, pro personnel around the CFL, pro personnel in the NFL, the college side, the negotiation lists, and all of that. And it's actually quite, if you think about how horrendously bad this franchise has been since 2018, it's almost hard to imagine that they can consistently not find those guys, like to your point, whether it's a quarterback that they can bring up and bring in and develop, or even if you just look around, like if you look at their roster right now, and I think I would make a case that Justin Hardy is probably the only American player on this roster that they brought up here, identified and brought in, who's been really productive, and a guy that most teams would probably say, hey, we'd like him on our roster. I don't think there's one single player maybe across the board, maybe a couple of Canadians that come to mind, young kids, but by and large, I don't think there's anybody on this roster other than Justin Hardy that I would say Ottawa, took a swing and hit a ground rule double. The rest of it has been a lot of swinging and missing.
0: So, James, when you look at Jim Popp, what do you think happens in the next? If it's only temporary, and there's only two and a half months left. Mm-hmm. What's the realistic thing that Jim Popp is going to do, or is this just advising the owner on who the next president of football operations is going to be?
1: Yeah, I think it is twofold. I think that's definitely going to be part of the equation. If Jim Popp doesn't want that role, and if he's just here to really help to try to steer some things in the right direction, then I think definitely he's going to have a hand in looking at who do they interview, who do they bring in. And that's a whole other issue, because I still believe that the organization's so dysfunctional that they can't, I don't know who they're going to get to come in here if that president needs to, it needs to keep Ryan Dinwiddie and to keep Ryan Dinwiddie as coach and general manager, and or how much authority is this guy going to have. So that's going to be a challenge in and of itself. But I think really what he's here to do is to identify what's the biggest gap position-wise from a talent perspective. I think it's the offensive line, and obviously it's the quarterback position. And I think the big thing is they're going to have to identify who is a quarterback, whether he's in the CFL today, and that's probably the most likely scenario, or is there somebody else that would be potentially the next Davis Alexander? But who is the quarterback of the future that we can bring in here well beyond the rest of 2026 and begin to establish as a foundation? Is that Chad Kelly coming off, at the end of the season, he'll be a free agent? Is it a guy like Taylor Powell away from Edmonton? Do you believe Trey Ford has what's necessary to become a good CFL quarterback? So I think they got to figure out that position first and foremost, and then bring somebody in, because they have it's just been a circle of incompetence going back to the Matt Nichols and the Dominic Davises and Nick Arbuckle when he was here, all those things. So they got to find the guy that they believe can come in here from a quarterback position and be the guy well beyond 2026.
0: James Ellingson, Grey Cup champion, of course, in 89 with the Rough Riders, and now analyst in Ottawa, where, of course, he played a lot of his career with the other version of the Rough Riders, the Eastern Riders over there. So let's talk about the quarterback position this year. Are we going to see a change? Is it time, please? I'm over here going, come on, you got to do something. You can't just keep rolling Jake Mayer out there week after week. So I would just go with the third string guy. You said, you need to find somebody. So is Ryan Dinwiddie just going to say, hey, we're 0-10, let's throw some young quarterbacks in here to see what we got?
1: Well, I hope so, but boy, oh boy, it's so interesting. You guys probably all followed the weird soap opera that happened in training camp where Drew Brown was, moved from the guy coming, from last year when Dinwiddie came in, and all of the good things that he said about Drew Brown in the offseason, that they were working together, he liked what he saw, he's getting the offense down, and, suddenly from there it's Drew Brown can't play in my offense, doesn't have a strong enough arm, his technique's all screwed up, and he's not a great leader, and then he's gone, and now you've hung your hat on a guy who you brought in Jake Mayer to be a backup, and I think we would all agree, Jake Mayer is a fine quarterback. He's not gonna, be the reason you necessarily lose a lot of games. Certainly not gonna be the guy that's gonna win you a lot of games. His career record bears that out. But he was never meant to be the starting quarterback. So you're absolutely right. I feel like the time is now. If you're thinking about the future, McLeod Bethel-Thompson isn't the future. He's here for this season only. And Bryson Barnes, the third string kid, we don't know. Could he be the next Davis Alexander, the next Cody Fajardo, the next fill in the blank? All these other quarterbacks started at some point as, young green kids. So I would love that, Jamie. I just think Ryan Dinwiddie's so wedded to Jake Mayer and all that happened that it's going to take a lot for him to yank him out of there, which is insane to me, but I don't believe you're going to see it on Sunday against BC, and I'm not sure, unless he's just atrocious, I don't think you're going to see it in the next few weeks.
0: That's amazing to me, James. It really is. I'm flabbergasted at 0-10. The big position hasn't changed. Even throwing McLeod in for a game, whatever. Even though I agree with you, I'm at the point where going, what's the point? It's not like McLeod's the future. So, but that's it. They haven't brought up a fourth quarterback, have they? They just only have three.
1: Yep, they only have the three here. They let the young kid go. Just drew a blank on his name. He was the Heisman, like third or fourth Heisman in a couple of years ago in the Heisman Trophy race. Drawing a blank. Anyway, let him go in camp, and they just got the three.
0: We'll see. Do I dare ask how ticket sales are going for this home game?
1: You know, Sunday night in this city in the summer is not a great draw just because it's cottage country and tough to get people out. Now it is near the, you know, school's kind of back in play now, so maybe some of the fans are back. But you know what, they've averaged 14.5 or so far this season, well down from where it was 4 or 5 years ago. It's kind of back to the Ottawa Rough Rider late when I was here in the last vestiges of that franchise in the mid-90s. So it's not good. I doubt you'll see more than 14,000. Maybe some will come out to see Nathan Rourke, but or maybe come out to see you guys probably know that the last win this team had was September 5th of 2025 against the BC Lions. So maybe they're going to come out in hopes that they'll finally end this record 16-game consecutive losing streak.
0: Of course, outside of an analyst, you have a great career in Ottawa. How about James Ellingson as the next president of football operations? Would you throw your hat in the ring, James?
1: You know what? Several people have asked me at some level it would be interesting. I mean, certainly the idea of trying to help. I might prefer to maybe be an advisor, but you know what? I do think they need to find, if you look around the league, and you guys know this as well as anybody, every GM, every president, every top guy in each organization is with the exception of Danny Machocha, are former players, you know, guys that have understood the league, played, been there, and have some significant connection to the city. And I think OSEG, they have to find somebody that meets at least most of those criteria, so we'll have to see how that search goes. But yeah, I mean, it would be kind of a compelling opportunity, but I'm not sure in some ways there's enough aspirin for that headache.
0: Yeah. Yeah, it's a little different being able to talk about the football team and instead of being the guy people are talking about the football team. Right, James? You could just ask.
1: Absolutely right.
0: You can ask Jeremy O'Day about that, moving from assistant GM to GM was even a big step with the target practice some fans can take at you.
1: 100%.
0: But always appreciate your time, James. We're hoping for a turnaround in Ottawa. Yeah. Because it's hard to watch, especially for that fan base who came on so strong in 2014 and early on in this iteration. We thought it was, it's going to work, and now it's going, again in Ottawa, and I hate seeing it.
1: I know, and the fans, really, they really are. They deserve better, so let's really hope for better days. But thanks for having me on. I always appreciate it.
0: That is great stuff, as always, from James Duke Ellingson, the former Rough Rider receiver here, won a Grey Cup, of course, a long time in Ottawa with the other Rough Riders. His career away from football has been very successful. Hire successful people who know football, know the market, love and are passionate about it. Just saying, it's all. It's worked around the league. Jay McNeil in Calgary is doing his work. Look what Chris Morris is doing in Vancouver or in Edmonton. Wade Miller with the Winnipeg Blue Bomber. We could just go on and on and on. All right, we'll leave it there. But coming up here on the Green Zone, Jeff Smith's going to be here, our Regina City Hall reporter. What's the deal with Brandt Group of Industries? Maybe wants to run a little bit more than what they originally negotiated with the city when it comes to potentially being the operator of Mosaic Stadium, the home of the Riders. That's coming up at 3:35 on 980 CJME and 650 CKOM.
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0: Time now for the Green Zone 1 Minute Drill. The latest in sports. The Riders made a little bit of news today with the signing of Shamar Bridges. He was released by the Hamilton Tiger Cats so last week. He was the East nominee for the Rookie of the Year in 2024 with nearly 1,000 yards receiving. Didn't get to play much this season with injury, but we'll see if he gets added to the lineup this week. Practice for the Riders begins tomorrow ahead of Saturday's game against the Argos. And the Jays taking on the Kansas City Royals. Max Scherzer on the mound today. The Jays enter tonight's action 2 games back of the wild card. Coming up next, Jeff Smith, Regina City Hall reporter, on the latest on who might be running the Cooperators Center in Mosaic Stadium going forward, with a council meeting set on Brandt Group of Industries maybe taking over the entirety of Real District. That's next on 980 CJME and 650 CKOM.
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1: I'm David Curtin with your 980 CJME News Update. Premier Scott Moe is applauding Ottawa's decision to hit back at the U.S. with counter-tariffs. Moe says the list covers 11% of the province's annual imports from the U.S. And while he supports Carney's approach, he doesn't want Canada to forget about restoring the relationship with its closest trading neighbor. Regina City Council is getting a closer look at the budget picture this afternoon. The budget forecast shows the city could need another $30 million in property tax revenue. More housing in Regina thanks to the Housing Incentive Fund. 12 vacant lots were developed last year with houses or apartments in established neighborhoods like North Central, Heritage, and City Center. A small aircraft crashed in north of Rosetown Tuesday morning. RCMP won't say if anybody was hurt. Smoky overnight, the wind dies down, a low of 8 degrees, sunshine 26 degrees on Wednesday. That's your 980 CJME News Update. I'm David Curtin.
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0: 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Adam Stanley previews the Tour Championship and expansion in the NHL. John Shannon weighs in on whether it's worth it.
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0: FaceTime. That is a lot of time spent there in Hockey Regina and all that, all those other things. And we have seen, now this was before Brandt Group of Industries took over, you know, a private hockey school eat up ice time at the Brandt Center and those types of things. Would Brandt decide who gets ice time, or are those lease agreements already in place with Hockey Regina to protect that? And all those ice times should be pretty solid moving forward, or would they pretty well dictate that side of things on who gets the ice time and for how much?
1: Well, Kenrick Exner with Hockey Regina told me he's not worried about that kind of thing at all. I know Ward 3 Councillor David Froh, who I spoke with, has some questions about this that he's going to want answers to. He says his primary concern is making sure that the public still has affordable access to these facilities after the deal is done.
0: And that's the big thing is, okay, City Regina is running these. If you have a private company who's, let's be honest, primary, you know, goal is to make money, what will that mean? That's going to be a big question on Wednesday, won't it, Jeff?
1: Well, and well, it remains to be seen who we'll be hearing from at the meeting, but all along the city has made it clear the contingent to any of this deal happening is that idea that there is still public access to all of these facilities.
0: So what are the expectations for tomorrow's meeting with kind of this little twist in the negotiations for who runs Real District and the facilities that a lot of not only Regina residents but Saskatchewan residents use during both winter and summer months?
1: Well, there is a recommendation from the administration that council approve this change to the agreement. There's only one delegation registered, at least last time I checked, and that was FC Regina and TJ Singh from FC Regina. But we do expect, an interesting discussion from councillors, and then they will vote, or, you know, they could seek to push back the discussion. But we do have an expected closing date for the whole deal coming up, so there is a ticking clock as far as that goes.
0: Well, Jeff, thank you so much.
1: Yeah, you're welcome.
0: And that deadline, it's September 1st is when this deal is supposed to come through. So that's a week. That's just the latest. That's tomorrow at City Council in Regina for whether or not Brandt Group of Industries will now just completely operate the entirety of a Real District. Although there is that little point of contention with the FC Regina contract signed at the Affinity Plex. So that'll be tomorrow for those curious. Of course, Jeff Smith will have you covered for us right here on these radio stations. Coming up is still to come. We'll talk some Blue Jays baseball with Rob Longley. Britton Gray will be in to talk more Rider football as they did make a move today, adding an American receiver. No, it's not Geno Lewis. It's Shamar Bridges, the 2024 East nominee for Rookie of the Year in the Canadian Football League. He was expected at practice with the green and white tomorrow. 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

0: Cameron and Regina wanted to hear I Will Always Love You by Dolly Parton. Yeah, Cameron, you're not alone. I'm of the same probably vintage you are. The first time you might have heard that song was Bodyguard, 1992, Whitney Houston. That was a cover of Dolly Parton's classic from the early 70s. As we remember Dolly Parton today, as her family announced that she did die at the age of 80, illness over the weekend. She's had some health issues over the last few months. But the music world from every genre is remembering Dolly Parton. You remember, not, you know, I don't want to say it wasn't a controversy, because there was never really a controversy around Dolly Parton. She was way too nice to have anything controversial. She was inducted, or was going to be inducted, into the Rock and Roll Hall of Fame a few years ago. And she politely was saying, can I turn you down? Because she didn't feel she deserved to be in the Rock and Roll Hall of Fame because she was a country artist. Of course, she did go into the Rock and Roll Hall of Fame. It was kind of a back and forth saying this is more of a music Hall of Fame now than a Rock and Roll Hall of Fame. But at her induction ceremony, like, there was people from Judas Priest on stage with her doing her honorary song. And after that, actually, she wrote a rock album in 2023. Just 3 years ago, in her late 70s, Dolly Parton did a rock album kind of as a tribute to the Rock and Roll Hall of Fame, putting her in. So there's a lot of fans of she could do it all, covers of anything. As a lot of people sad to hear the news of Dolly Parton. I think everybody's sad to hear the news of Dolly Parton. If you're not a country music fan, maybe it was the Christmas albums you were listening to, and such a humanitarian on all her charity work that she did throughout her life. As her nephew said in the video that they posted to announce her death, just a bright light. Always thinking of how to make people better and the world better, and always with a smile, is now the late, great Dolly Parton. So if you have a song you'd like to hear this afternoon, maybe it's one of her rock songs, 1-877-332-8255 is the fan line, as we'll pay tribute throughout the afternoon to the legend.
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0: Yes, Dolly Parton rock album a few years ago after she was inducted in the Rock and Roll Hall of Fame. As remember, the country music and music icon, as the family announced, Dolly Parton has died at the age of 80. If there's a tune you'd like to hear, text us, let us know, 1-877-332-8255. We'll play that throughout the Green Zone this afternoon. Well, coming up in an hour, first pitch, the Toronto Blue Jays taking on the Kansas City Royals. 30 games left, 2 games back of the wild card. Rob Longley of the Toronto Sun with a preview of the next 30 games and if the Jays could push on and make the playoffs. And it looks like a favorable schedule, Rob, right? When you look at everything going on with who's coming in, the Kansas City Royals, one of the worst teams. But here's the thing. You look at their record. And, oh, wait, they've won 8 straight. They're 1-9 of their last 10. So this might not be as easy as people predict.
1: Yeah, for sure, Jamie. Let's not get carried away here. I mean, we talk about softer schedules and lightweights and all that kind of stuff. Well, there's only 4 teams in the entire American League that have a winning record right now. And this just in, the Blue Jays aren't one of that group either. Now, full credit for the nice little run they had against the American League East opponents, Yankees twice, Boston once, and Tampa Bay. But as you mentioned, I mean, the Royals have won 8 in a row, and they've got Bobby Witt Jr., one of the best players in baseball. And, you know, they're in a position where they don't seem to be playing out the string. A young team with plenty to prove going forward. So, yeah, you can't take these guys lightly. And as I said off the top, the Blue Jays are in no position to do that anyway, given the type of season that they've had. Good on them for, you know, getting back in position where they're right in the thick of the playoff race, but they're in no position to take anything lightly with 30 games remaining. They can control their own destiny, but they still got to win a lot of ball games to secure a playoff spot.
0: But how big were the last 2 weeks? Yankees, Rays, Red Sox in that mix, you know, to win a good chunk of those games, play around 600 ball.
1: Yeah, big in a number of ways. Like, first off, of course, just merely getting them back into the thick of the playoff picture, which, you know, at the trade deadline, many expected that they would be complete sellers. And at that point, you'd be waving the white flag on the season. They were sort of a hybrid at the deadline, and then they responded by really getting their act together and playing some of their best baseball of the season. So first off, they get themselves in position, like I mentioned. But second of all, I think that they have regenerated some of that belief from last year. I mean, this is a team that was in a lot of ways on their route to the World Series. They were a plucky team. They were sort of a all-for-one, one-for-all group. They won baseball games in a number of different ways. And this team is starting to show some signs of that. They're playing really good defense. They're moving runners around the bases in a small ball way because they don't have the power game that they did at times last year. And it's resulting in some confidence. So, yeah, quite a turnaround in a number of different ways. And the fact that they're playing with that confidence is another reason why you can take a fair bit of heart from what they did over the past 3 weeks.
0: How? That's my biggest question is, how did that turnaround happen? Or was there pressure just going into the trade deadline? Because there was so much, well, what's up, who's going to get dealt, that maybe afterwards, now that they knew the answers, they were able to settle in a little bit?
1: I think that's a big part of it, Jamie. You know, we see it in all sports, really, when there's, once you get through the trade deadline, when there's uncertainty of who's going to be moved and how many people are going to be moved, the build up towards it is a couple of weeks of a fair bit of pressure. So once the deadline passes and a number of bodies are still around and enough good bodies are still around to sort of continue to be a potential contender for a playoff spot, it's a giant exhale. And I think we saw that right from the start. And the fact that it, the trade deadline basically transitioned into that difficult stage of games was probably good timing that way, because the confidence started to build right away. Wins followed, and, you know, they were able to translate that into some success. And as I mentioned, not only did that confidence return, it brought back memories of the similar type of mindset that drove them through last year. And I think that part of it is crucial as well.
0: Of course, you can go watch Long Ball. I'm going to ask you the question you guys were talking about on the video podcast there, which is their chances of actually making the playoffs now with 30 games left. What do you see ahead for what? Okay, as I said earlier, a softer schedule, whatever that means. But after Kansas City, you know, they take a few teams that they're in a battle with down the stretch. Do you think they can make up that game and a half? With, you know, whether it be the Rangers or the Orioles or heck, maybe Houston falls out of the division and gets into this mix if Texas passes them in that division. What do you think this will play out over the next month?
1: Well, they certainly can. You know, my sort of projections are that they're likely going to have to go 18-12 to do it, which is possible. That's what they just finished their previous 30-game stretch in, as a matter of fact, is 18-12. And the fact that there aren't any teams in there with winning records certainly helps that possibility. But the position that they put themselves in is that there's very little margin for error, Jamie, in my opinion. Like, if they get swept in a series, especially if it's against one of those teams that they're competing against for a playoff spot, and by my projection, I think there's 18 of the 30 remaining games are against teams that are still in the American League hunt. So if they get swept by one of those teams, then all of a sudden it gets a little more dicey. And, you know, that's a function of what they've done to themselves by not getting the job done throughout the season. So margin for error is the, sort of the biggest casualty of the first three quarters of the season. But if they're to win most of the series that they're in, then they've got a chance to hit that 18-12 mark. But the other thing is, it could take 20 wins. That's another factor that we have to consider, because 18 wins, I believe, gets them to 82, which would be the fewest amount of wins ever to get a wild card spot in the new three-team format. And you know, it could require a couple more than that if enough teams get hot. So plenty of work left. Doable, yes, because they put themselves in that position, but not a huge margin for error along the way.
0: Okay, just over the weekend, watching the ball game with family stuff, the conversation always turns to Vladdy. You've written about the contract, the pressure, yeah. But what are we expecting anything other than what he's already delivered, or lack of, this season? Of course, if he finds magic at the plate down the stretch run, they'll probably make the playoffs, but does anybody really expect that turnaround to happen this year, and probably more of an off-season work that he's going to have to put in to flip the switch in 2027?
1: Yeah, I think it's more the latter, Jamie. And, you know, I just finished a column earlier today, and I, of course, addressed Vlad, because you have to just about every time you write anything about this team. But it's almost like, you know, throughout the season, one of the, you know, the persistent narratives was, he's one swing away. You know, you'd hear it from teammates, you'd hear it from commentators, you'd hear it from manager John Schneider, and you still hear it a little bit now and again. But it's done with less conviction now. I think there's just a recognition from all involved with this baseball team that it's you know, this is where they're at with him, and that in all likelihood it's going to take something in the off season to get right with him. What exactly that is remains to be seen. I mean, there are some theories around the team that there are too many voices in his head, too many hitting coaches, both employed by the Blue Jays and both people that Vladdy has trusted throughout his career. So, you know, and you talk to people who understand the baseball swing, and it's clear that there's a timing issue. I don't think there's anything really physically wrong with him, but he just hasn't been in sync all season, and that's very un-Vlad-like. And, you know, the deeper he went without being able to hit balls out of the ballpark, I think then you had somewhat of an erosion in his confidence, and you know, that just magnifies things even further. So that's kind of where we're at with him, and it's almost like anything you get out of him now would be a bonus. But boy, oh boy, if he got hot and just hit a couple of home runs and you know, rediscovered that power game with some doubles off the wall and that kind of stuff, what a boost it would give to the rest of that offense, because, you know, as well as they've done to get to where they are now, what is still lacking is that power game that was so significant and a big part of their arsenal last year. And, you know, they could really use an injection of the $500 million man, the guy who, you know, was borderline dominant in the postseason last year. And, you know, if there's one sort of variable that could get them across the line here in this playoff push, it probably is Vlad Guerrero Jr.
0: Rob Longley, Toronto's Sun. More with Rob. He wrote about he had a nice sit down with Buck Martinez the other day in Tampa, who's going to be honored this weekend back in Toronto. More with Rob Longley next on 980 CJME and 650 CKOM.
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16: Jolene, Jolene, Jolene, Jolene. I'm begging of you, please don't take my man.
0: A lot of requests. People want to hear Jolene this afternoon as we pay tribute to Dolly Parton, who died at the age of 80, announced by her family on social media earlier today, and tributes are pouring in. Eminem put out a tribute. He actually showed the picture. Dolly sent him a card on his induction to the Rock and Roll Hall of Fame. She was unable to meet him at the concert and regretted not being able to meet him. Admits he didn't know a lot about rap music, but knows you're one of the best. And just encouraging note from Dolly Parton to Eminem. So he's paying tribute. Of course, Reba McEntire, everybody is paying tribute to Dolly today. So if there's a tune you want to hear, you can text it in at 1-877-332-8255. Well, this coming weekend, the Toronto Blue Jays are going to pay tribute to Buck Martinez on Saturday. It'll be Buck's Day at the park at the Rogers Center. They have the bobblehead, of course. He's going in. He's the first inductee in the new Hall of Excellence. Rob Longley, we continue our conversation because, Rob, you were able to chat with Buck Martinez down in Tampa, and I imagine he's just enthused as the fans are for this day coming up this weekend.
1: Yeah, I think all involved are thrilled, Jamie. I had a really great conversation with him the other day. I spoke to him for about an hour, and it was just like nonstop Buck Martinez stories. And you could tell, you know, the excitement that he, you know, not being around the team, not being around the fans, getting back to Toronto to be celebrated in that way is going to mean a lot to him, and it's going to mean a lot to the fan base. You know, one of the stories that he loves to tell is, you know, when he came to the Blue Jays as a catcher in 1981, he thought he was going to be in town for a year because he was 36 or 37 at the time. You know, at the end of his career, the Brewers had traded him. He figured he'd be one and done, and that would be it. And, you know, here almost a half a century later, he was calling the World Series games in 2025 and did so much with the organization. You know, obviously had a short stint as a manager as well, a pretty decent career as a catcher and a backup catcher, but really made his mark as the, I would argue, the undisputed voice of the Toronto Blue Jays with all the work that he's done on the air. And it was a delight to hear him when he came back from his cancer treatments last year, and it's going to be delight to see him again on Saturday at the Rogers Center. He's going to have a suite there with many of his family members in attendance. And he told me that he's going to have a number of his own older teammates around too, including Dave Steeb, which he said was the hardest sell because Dave Steeb doesn't like to travel. But I think it spoke to the relationship that those two had as battery mates, you know, a veteran catcher in Buck Martinez, working alongside a guy like Dave Steeb, who wasn't always the easiest pitcher to work with, but just shows you the amount of respect that players and fans have and still continue to have for Buck Martinez, and that many of them will be in attendance on the weekend.
0: Well, Rob, thank you so much for joining us here on the Green Zone, and enjoy the stretch over the next month.
1: Yeah, it's going to be fun. 30 games. It feels like a bit of a sprint. And unfortunately, most of the teams are jogging right now. But it's going to be fun to watch the games and fun to scoreboard watch. That's one of the best things about this time of year, for sure. Good joining you again, Jamie. Thanks.
0: That is Rob Longley of the Toronto Sun. Scoreboard watching wasn't that fun for the Jays last night. A lot of teams they wanted to lose won those ones. So we'll see how it goes tonight against the Royals. First pitch in about 40 minutes. Max Scherzer gets the ball.
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1: I'm David Curtin with your 980 CJME news update. Premier Scott Moe is applauding Ottawa's decision to hit back at the U.S. with counter-tariffs. Moe says the list covers 11% of the province's annual imports from the U.S. And while he supports Carney's approach, he doesn't want Canada to forget about restoring the relationship with its closest trading neighbor. Regina City Council is getting a closer look at the budget picture this afternoon. The budget forecast shows the city could need another $30 million in property tax revenue. More housing in Regina thanks to the Housing Incentive Fund. 12 vacant lots were developed last year with houses or apartments in established neighborhoods like North Central, Heritage, and City Center. A small aircraft crashed in north of Rosetown Tuesday morning. RCMP won't say if anybody was hurt. Smoky overnight, the wind dies down, a low of 8 degrees, sunshine 26 degrees on Wednesday. That's your 980 CJME News Update. I'm David Curtin.
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0: There you go, Andy. That was Andy's request to honor Dolly today, as Dolly Parton has died at the age of 80, announced from her family earlier today. And Andy wanted to hear a little Rocky Top from Melfort. Thanks for the text, as we are getting a ton of requests on the your favorite Dolly tunes here on the Green Zone. Of course, you can read more about her life at cjme.com, ckom.com. An amazing human. That's what it is for Dolly Parton. Just amazing human. Not only her musical talent, but everything she did away from music, and her philanthropy, humanitarianism. Tributes from all walks of life with Dolly Parton today. So 1-877-332-8255. Of course, that is the text line if you have a song you'd like to hear this afternoon to pay tribute to Dolly Parton. As we continue on the Green Zone, coming up, Britton Gray is going to have the latest on the Rough Riders. They did sign a new receiver today, Shamar Bridges, arriving in Saskatchewan, likely on the field tomorrow when the Riders resume practice ahead of their game Saturday against the Toronto Argonauts. So Britton Gray at 5:05. I'm going to ask him this. I'm going to put him on the spot for Truth or Trash Tuesday. A lot of you were predicting this team to repeat at the start of the season. We did the third of the season confidence index. You again were voting. Repeats are coming. So, Riders are going to repeat. That is the topic here on Truth or Trash Tuesday.
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0: This is how it works on Truth or Trash Tuesday. We give you an opinion, like the Riders are going to repeat as Grey Cup champions. And now you call 1-877-332-8255 because you either agree or disagree. You're either going to say truth. Yep, I'm still there. I'm still on the bandwagon. We're going to Calgary for the first time in Rider history. They're going back to back. Or you listen to this and go, are you guys nuts? Trash. This isn't happening this year. 6-4. They've lost two straight. The offense looks discombobulated. They're giving up too many big plays. No, you're no longer a believer that this team's going to repeat. I'll tell you, after the third point of the season, when they were 4-2, there was still some 40% of people that thought this team's going to Calgary and winning a repeat, winning a Grey Cup. And so that was only, 2 weeks ago? 4 weeks ago? 1-877-332-8255 is the fan line. Truth or Trash Tuesday. Are you truth? Yes. This team is going to figure it out, and they're going to do damage in the playoffs with their veteran savvy and experience of winning last year. Or you're trash. Just not in the cards.

0: We all know who's winning the Grey Cup this year. It's going to be the Montreal Alouettes. So it's not so much of what the Rough Riders are doing that's leading them to say trash. It's what the Montreal Alouettes are doing that leads him to say trash. The Riders might be in the Grey Cup. They might get close to the Grey Cup, but this one's going Montreal's way. 1-877-332-8255 is the fan line here on the Green Zone on Truth or Trash Tuesday. We got a text in here from Jace. I'm not going to say they're going back to back. Oh, Jace is going one step further. Jace must be in a great mood today. Out combining. Sent us a photo earlier. They're not going back to back. Jace is saying they are going for a three-peat. Yeah, they're going to win 2026 Grey Cup and back at home in Saskatchewan in 2027. I appreciate your enthusiasm, Jace. I really do. I hope you're having a great day out on the combine. 1-877-332-8255, Truth or Trash Tuesday. Are the Riders going to repeat? A couple of weeks ago, you were all on board with a repeat. You're all believing it. Cody texting in, yes, but he does have some ifs. Cody says, yes, if. Number one, we get back and keep Shake and Bake plus Sam Emilis healthy. So those two Canadian receivers, they stay in. Yes. Oh, wait, no, there's more. We don't lose Keyshawn Johnson to injury when Shake and Bake and Emilis are both healthy. Hopefully Emilis is going to be good to go. We'll see how that goes. Yes, if Harris stays healthy. There's more. Cody's not done yet with the ifs. And the secondary gets way better. So those are his 4 points on what it'll take for the Rough Riders to have Cody believe it's going to be back-to-back Grey Cup champions. Shake and Bake and Emilis stay healthy. Keyshawn Johnson stays healthy. Trevor Harris stays healthy. And the secondary gets way better. He also added in, he thinks Conley's doing a good enough job to replace AJ Ouellette if AJ is unable to return with that ugly knee injury. The way his leg bent still gives me the heebie-jeebies. 1-877-332-8255. So Cody's got a few ifs for the Rough Riders. Joe is still on board with a repeat. A lot more confident people this afternoon than earlier in the show when we did this, saying, yes, this is going to be a repeat for the Saskatchewan Rough Riders. I'll be honest, earlier in the show when we did Truth or Trash Tuesday, there's a lot more negativity. So maybe you're just in a better mood heading home on this Tuesday afternoon. Work's done. You're thinking about supper. You're in a lot more positive mood than those who might have been joining us at work earlier this afternoon. Although there are still those who are doubting it. Mike says the Riders, this is trash. They're not going to repeat. Their tackling's just not good enough. Lot of missed tackles the last couple of weeks for the Riders. That is going to be something Corey Mace definitely will work on. Tom says he's a no. No chance the Riders are repeating. They'll make the playoffs, but they're not. He doesn't even think they're going to win a game in the postseason. 1-877-332-8255 is the fan line. Truth or Trash Tuesday. What do you think? Are you still on board? A lot of you were at the confidence index a few weeks ago that this team was going to repeat. Are you still there? Or are you giving up hope? This is 980 CJME and 650 CKOM.
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3: Yes, a few years ago, Thanksgiving halftime show in Dallas, Texas, Dolly Parton put on probably one of the better Thanksgiving halftime shows we have seen. Way better than Creed's, that's for sure. As we remember Dolly Parton today, family announced on social media earlier this morning that the music legend has died at the age of 80. If there's a tune you'd like to hear, text it in, 1-877-332-8255. The texts continue to pour in when it comes to the Rough Riders' ability to repeat. A couple of weeks ago in the confidence index, you were still there. Oh, this team's repeating. Earlier in the show, there's a lot more concern than there is this afternoon. Ian is still a believer. The Rough Riders are going to turn this around, and they'll be right back in the Grey Cup. Victor says Montreal will lose. Now, Victor's not the only one who's saying this, that they're going to be the crossover team There's another text. Terry also said they're not going to repeat. They won't make the playoffs in the West. No, Terry wasn't saying they're not going to make the playoffs, just that they're not going to make the playoffs in the West, meaning they're going to be Calgary, BC, maybe Winnipeg's going to leapfrog them. They're going to cross over to the East. That's what Victor says as well. Really? Let's not go too far here when it comes to the Rough Riders and how far they're going to fall. It's a two-game losing streak. As we talked about yesterday, we're nowhere near smashing the panic button, or at least we shouldn't be. A lot of you are in the 1, 2, 3, maybe 4 range when it came to level of panic. Trevor Harris is still one of the most efficient quarterbacks. Kean Schaefer-Baker's coming back. Sam Emelis back. Keyshawn, now they've signed Shamar Bridges. Can't wait to see what he contributes. Maybe they'll throw him in a slot receiver where he made hay as, you know, a star receiver for the Hamilton Tiger Cats. And this defense, I still believe in. Maybe there's some philosophical things that Josh Bell needs to switch up on the ability to get pressure. But we will see those adjustments come. Also adjustments coming on the offense. There has to be, after what Trevor said after the game, in doing the same thing over and over is the definition of stupid, expecting a different result. So, Chris says, no, not going to repeat. They need to figure some things out, come back in 2027 and win in Regina, but it's not going to be a three-peat. So he sees maybe lose this year, but back on top next year. Gord wants to remind everybody who was just saying give the trophy to Montreal on the durability of Davis Alexander over the last few seasons. As Gord says, Alexander, he believes, will get hurt at some point this season, and then Montreal is going to fade. Tony says the Riders are going to repeat if Harris stays healthy and they get some of their starters back, including AJ Ouellette. More concerned about the secondary. And maybe some things need to be switched up there, citing the struggles Jackson Ford had in the game against the BC Lions. Mace needs to fix the secondary for the Riders, says Tony, for this team to repeat as Grey Cup champions. So Truth or Trash Tuesday, we're putting it up to the test. Riders going to repeat. I'll tell you, earlier in the show, it was 90-10 split. No. Now, no's are starting to win again, but it's nowhere near that negativity. A lot more people texting in right now saying, I still believe this team's going to flip the script here after this two-game losing streak, come back strong, and still be the team to beat in the West Division and get back to a Grey Cup. Britton Gray's going to come in. Shamar Bridges has been signed by the Saskatchewan Rough Riders. More on that and what we'll be looking at day one of practice for the Riders tomorrow. We'll see if Britton still believes in the Riders a repeat as Grey Cup champions.
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0: expanded through the years?
1: You know, you're right, Evan. You know, for many of the youth that we support, reconnecting with culture, them to the culture, is really an important part of their life journey as they really start that neopamatuan, that good life, right, to live that. And that powwow that you speak of next, this coming Thursday on the 27th, is providing a safe and welcoming space where the youth, everyone there can really hear and see the drums, you know, listen to the songs, you know, dance, see the regalia and listen to the language and the communities. And it's really an opportunity for the youth to see and really immerse themselves, surround themselves, embrace it, the First Nation culture, right? And celebrate it with pride and strength, right?
0: It's not only about the celebration, but I remember, I mean, they would be parking cars for members of the public that were coming in. I mean, the youth not only involved in the celebration, but they're a big part of the planning and the execution of this event.
1: Absolutely. You know what? Kudos to the staff throughout this agency to volunteer and step up to see this event become so successful. And we've seen it grown for the last 4.5 years that I've been here. You know, 3 years ago, 4 years ago, we started with, you know, 2 drums. Last year we had 6, you know, we started with 20 dancers. Last year we had 75 plus. So we're starting to see it grow, right?
0: Yeah. And it's open to the public, right? What time does it start up on the 27th?
1: Absolutely. Anyone can come, right? So the pipe ceremony, the pipes will be raised at 8:30. We'll have the female and male pipes. The feast starts at 10:30. Grand entry is 1 o'clock. The carnival foods, the obstacle blow up course starts at 2 o'clock. The retiring of the flag, so the powwow, will end at about 4 o'clock, and then 4:15, we follow everything with a community barbecue, right? Mm. Like a community feed, yeah. Right? So make sure that you, if you do come, right, bring your snag and blanket, right? Have a seat. You got your lawn chair. There'll be some benches, but we always encourage people to bring their lawn chairs and their snag and blankets and their feasting kits.
0: Before we say goodbye, David.
2: Could I just add
0: real
2: quick? Go ahead. We're also going to have a self-guided history museum. We've got a lot of folks who've put together historic photos, memorabilia, stories from the past, and that's all going to be set up in our Keston Center so people can walk through and see our history from 1966 to today. So that'll be out there at the same time as the powwow.
0: As we wrap up this conversation, we've only got about 30 seconds, David, but where do you see the future of Ranch Airlo going?
2: I think we'll just continually grow on our commitment to quality and excellence. I think Jeff would be very proud of the growth in the agency and the values that we've shown, and our continual belief in the potential of everybody still guides us today as it did before. And I just think we'll keep trying to serve the community better and better.
0: David, Jamie, this has been a great chat. Congratulations on 60 years. Good luck with the event on the 27th, and thanks for joining the show.
2: Thank you for having us.
1: You're welcome. Thank you. Bye.
0: Great to have you both. David Rivers, VP of Community and Clinical Services. Jamie Leroy, the Indigenous Advisor for Ranch Airlo. It's their Pilot Butte campus on August 27th, where they have their large celebration. It's their 9th annual powwow, and you can go to the website to find out all the details you need there.
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9: Matthew Wesley is my guest today, who is a person, a Regina man, who's making an incredible difference for many vulnerable people, people down on their luck, people with socially complex issues in their life that they're trying to navigate. You're not solving all of their issues, but clearly you're having an impact because the video interactions that I watch, which I alluded to off the start, they're very natural, and it feels to me like they know who you are and they trust you. What is it about your approach that you think is connecting with people?
10: Maybe it's because I have been there before. Like I lived on the streets, you know, I guess that really affects a person at the time. I remember for a few days in a row, I would go without food back then. And I'm not going to lie, I wanted to die. Like I'm just sitting on a park bench, and that's usually what people are thinking sometimes when you see them like that.
9: Right.
10: And I want to try to give them some luxuries, like a fancy drink or something nice, and be nice to them to try to remind them of a better time. So maybe their brain can fire and mm-hmm. they can want to get clean a little bit more. Maybe they need that little bit of an extra bump, and you know what I mean, to get going, you know. And I have a few different cars that I fixed up, so I let them know that, like, I came here with $30 in my pocket and you can have all this too. I had nothing, just like you, right? So mm-hmm. trying to get people
9: how do we get to that point though, Matthew? That's the challenge, and I don't expect that you have the answer. If the answer was easy, we would be doing it now. But you and I were chatting off air. Many people who find themselves homeless today are battling, it could be as a result of addictions, battling mental health, or as a result of mental health, battling addictions. You know, it's kind of a complicated weave of things. How do we find a way to help people want better for themselves and thus take the time and take the help that they maybe need?
10: Well, I think there has to be more resources. There's not enough housing. The prices of housing is crazy. And then to find a job too right now, it's pretty hard unless you have a, unless you know what I mean? Unless you have everything clean and you're ready to go and have a place to sleep. So,
9: right.
10: Like you said, I don't think any of us have the answer or else, you know, the country wouldn't be in this predicament.
9: Yeah. You know, when I hear you say it's hard to find a job, I can already envision listeners and texts that we might get saying, you know, there's lots of work out there if you want it. But I think what you have seen, and certainly I know in my career, it's one thing for a person who lives in a home and has a supportive family who's out looking for a job. Right. Maybe we can say it's easy to find. But if you don't have ID and you haven't eaten in 2 days and you've got an addiction of some sort, it isn't that easy, right? There is some work that needs to be done there to kind of peel back some of those barriers.
10: For sure. And I've asked a lot of these people because I've been trying to get some people to go into rehab. And well, this new drug that's on the street, like you've seen people passed out, you know, on street corners or like that. And every time someone passes out, they basically get robbed of everything they have. So not only do they not have a place to live, but they can't even check themselves into some rehabs because they don't even have a health card or license and their phone got stolen. And you know how we are with phone numbers these days. I don't know anybody's phone number. It's saved in my phone.
9: Right.
10: I don't even know my mom's phone number. So once that's stolen,
9: I'm
10: pretty lost.
9: Your connection is lost. Yeah. Is, you know, the province is talking about and has taken steps towards mandatory treatment. Is that something that you think could play a role for the more serious, severe cases that are like literally on a path to death?
10: You know, I'm on the fence about it because we're all really different. Mm. And everything works different for some people, right? For some people, forced treatment might work. For others, I don't think it will work. Like, I know when I was addicted, I tried to go to rehab probably 5 times and I just didn't want to die and I kept trying and trying, right? But other people might not have the same mindset as that, right?
9: Right.
10: Some people might have mental issues with the addiction and maybe forced treatment would be a good thing to get them back to a clear state of mind so that they can make decisions on their own.
9: What was it that changed for you then? I mean, you clearly made a decision in your mind, in your heart, in your life that you wanted better for yourself. What was the catalyst for that?
10: I just got sick of chasing the drug and letting it tell me, like, you know, I used to sit there all the time for probably the last 6 months of my addiction. And I'd look at my pipe or the little amount of drugs I have. And I was like, you know, I'm 160 pounds. Why am I letting this little crumb tell me what to do all the time? Right. And I try to tell people that too, like, don't let it tell you what to do. Just try to do a little bit less every day, you know, and I don't know what else really to do except for try to show them that they're cared about and try to give them a little bit of ambition, like from where my point of view is.
9: Yeah. And you're doing such a good job of that. Do you have a long-term plan? Do you have a hope of where your efforts will not just take you, but take the issue of homelessness in the community?
10: I was hoping it would raise enough awareness that the higher ups would see it and help out and want to do it too, because eventually it's going to affect somebody in their family. And I don't think it's right for people to have to live like that, first of all, but for people's children and kids to have to go to bus stops for school and everything and see this and think it's a new normal. Like, I'm scared for society because every year we get a little bit more conditioned to thinking that that's okay. Mm. And more people drive by people laying on the sidewalks when they might need help. And some of these people have crazy stories that I don't even want to get into of past trauma that I've heard. And I'm just like, sometimes I'm talking to them and I'm like, it's no wonder that you need something to escape reality, right? Like, I feel so horrible for some people.
9: If people want to help you, you can be found on Facebook, Matthew Wesley. It's an easy place to find. If people want to help, what do you say to them?
10: Well, basically, like, I have enough followers right now that I have enough help, and I wasn't really planning on it to get this big, but maybe I should either take it to the next step and go further with it as a job and start something up. I'm in the middle of a crossroads right now, but what I was trying to show people by doing this is showing them that you can go out and help the people in your community too. Like, I'm a single dad with twins, and I find time. I'm raising my kids. I'm showing them, you know, I take them out with me and use those people as an example too, as to, you know,
9: do you mind me asking how old your kids
10: are? They're twins.
9: And what do they think when they're out with you?
10: Well, you know, even my boy was better in school. He was being a little bit of a brat because he's a hyper boy. A lot of us have that hard time and keeping his hands to himself and stuff like that. And then I told him, I said, you know, if you don't keep your hands to yourself and you're not listening to your adults and you're not staying in school, that you might end up out here and dad's not going to be alive forever. Like, you know, and I don't, that's my last wish. And I'm trying to get other kids to, you know.
9: Yeah. It's inspirational stuff, Matthew. I have to say, I would encourage, if you haven't seen any of the videos, any of the work that Matthew's done, take a look at his Facebook page. Again, Matthew Wesley is his name. You can find him there. And if nothing else, use that as a motivator to make a difference in your world in any way. I'm so glad you were able to reschedule so that you could be in here today, Matthew. It's a real pleasure to chat with you. Thank you for what you're doing in our community. And I hope you and I can stay in contact because I'd love to continue to help amplify the message that you're trying to get out.
10: I'd love that.
9: Yeah, good stuff.
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0: right. How you feeling? I saw a text on the line. That's an hour of my life I'll never get back. And I'm like, yeah, I know what you mean. This is such, we just carried live coverage of Canada's counter-tariff measures. We know Canada backed away from the negotiating table, trying to renegotiate the CUSMA deal, the free trade agreement, or the trade agreement, let's just call it that, the trade agreement with the United States, backed away on Friday, saying some last-minute insertions didn't make sense, weren't good for Canada, and as a result, not signing the deal. So that meant that the new extra 50% tariffs on a number of, what is it, $28 billion worth of goods were coming into effect this weekend by the United States. Very quickly, we heard the Prime Minister vow that we would be putting retaliatory tariffs on the United States. That is essentially what was confirmed today in that news conference. Now, I want to get into the meat and potatoes of this, but before we do, just a couple of editorial comments from me. I still firmly believe that should have been the Prime Minister today. This is a pretty important discussion. We're hearing words and phrases being thrown out like Canada's at war. Those words, by the way, came right out of the Prime Minister's mouth. Why wasn't it the Prime Minister that was there today? As soon as I saw we were going to hear from four ministers, number one, I knew it was going to be long and drawn out. Number two, I knew it was going to be repetitive. I feel like I could compile a list of do's and don'ts at a news conference after watching that, because we didn't get a lot of substance in that hour. We did hear a few different things. It is going to be $27.6 billion of dollar-for-dollar retaliatory tariffs on essentially the same list of now Canadian goods that the United States has put tariffs on, like in retaliation. So steel, aluminum, ag products, tech, pulp and paper, those types of things. So it will be the same industries that are impacted. We know the theory behind this is that if the United States is putting tariffs on Canadian goods coming into the States, the U.S. is paying that. But what tariffs attempt to do is cause, in the case of the United States tariffs, cause U.S. business to shop within their country, to not buy lumber from Canada, but instead to buy it from the States, to not buy steel from Canada, but to buy it from the States, and maybe to cause industry, like businesses, to say, well, okay, hang on, if we're operating in Canada and the United States, who's our biggest customer, is no longer buying from us here, maybe we should move to the United States and we should set up shop there so that the United States, which is a great customer, will buy from us because we are now a U.S. company. So the counter tariffs are attempting to use the leverage to do the exact same thing. Maybe that's the question that I'll throw out is this the right move? Right? Is the counter tariffs and, by the way, the $7.5 billion support and relief package that is rolling out alongside this, is this the right way for the Canadian government to go? I know there are a ton of people worried about the expense of this. This is going to be very costly for a country that is already running yearly deficits, that is already spending more money to service a debt than it pays on healthcare, I think was the equation that I once read in an article. What do you think? 1-877-332-8255. How are we paying for this? Is this reminiscent of the pandemic where we were rolling out a suite of interest-free loans, non-repayable loans? After which, of course, once the reconciliation starts to happen, then you're trying to claw some money back. You owe me this money. People got the loans that shouldn't have been. I mean, there is room for mismanagement here for sure. 1-877-332-8255. Now, I am reading some texts and I am seeing we've got some people on the phone lines that want to discuss that think I'm wrong. That was a good news conference, that it did hit the objectives. And maybe I'll start with that philosophy. I've got Dwayne in Carrot River. Dwayne, you thought that conference was good today.
1: Well, I just want to say, Evan, that I think that you're wrong, 100% wrong, and I'll tell you why. negotiation with Mr. Trump right now is hopeless. He's not negotiating at all because he's fighting the midterm elections and he wants to appear to be the big bully and showing Canada and making comments. And Mark Carney has decided that enough of this nonsense. He's not backed away from it. He stepped firmly across the Canadian border and said, we are going to spend our time and energy and money making sure that Canadian citizens don't suffer any more than they possibly have to. And so what we're doing is we're saying enough of Mr. Trump, and we can't change his mind on anything. And I'm amazed today that Mr. Poilievre thinks the solution to this problem is to recall Parliament at the cost of millions of dollars, when all he wants to do is stand up and harangue Mr. Carney, who beat him in the election. Here's what has to happen. We have to protect our citizens. We have to protect our businesses. And that's what Mr. Carney is doing. He's so beyond needing to have a news conference to discuss what he might do. He's out there doing it right now. And if the NDP and the Conservatives don't get behind him and do their part to do absolutely everything they can do in terms of finding out what needs to be done by Mr. Carney and reporting this back to him from their constituencies, there's something wrong.
0: 1-877-332-8255. So there you go. Dwayne, like the news conference, like the announcements, thinks this is the right way to go. So, I mean, maybe that's the question that I'm asking you here to start off. We've got lots. We have a lot of questions we could ask. By the way, just let me sidestep for 1 second. Was that not the single largest federally sponsored ad for a roofing company you've ever heard in your life? Oh my gosh. I don't even... They did this news conference at some roofing company in Ottawa, and every politician that got up was effusive in their praise for this, and it may be a very good company, but wow, Ideal Roofing got a lot of plugs out of that news conference today. 1-877-332-8255. These retaliatory tariffs, is it the right way to go? Are we making the right decisions? Let's go to Arnold in Regina. Welcome to the show. Your thoughts, Arnold.
2: Mr. Bay, you were right on the spot with this. We cannot afford to take on this extra debt and put us into a fight with the American people and the government. It's 400 million people that can stretch their income out against 40 million people that can stretch their income out. This isn't a hard thing to figure out. We can't afford it. I want to highlight for some of the people here. The Carney government put in place a person by the name of Maya Johnson, who is a high-level Democrat strategist, a strategic operator. All this is a movement to try and weather the storm and try and knock Mr. Trump out of his position. And we will pay the price for this. We are going to lose this battle. This is a big, big mistake and not the right way for us to go.
0: 1-877-332-8255. Let's stay on the phone line. Brian is on the road. Trade talk, Brian. Where are you at with after hearing the announcement, the news conference this morning? We are instilling dollar for dollar retaliatory tariffs. What do you think?
3: I think we have a situation where you didn't have an alternative. And the reality of it is that if we don't reciprocate with dollar for dollar, we're going to take the brunt of it. We're going to lose. On the job side, our production in Canada drops. And I think this puts us in a position where we get to November without retaliating in a big way, dollar for dollar. And hopefully the midterms will get us through where we need to go.
0: Brian, I appreciate the call. Thank you so much. You know, I'm reading the text line as we go along, and there's a lot of people that are still questioning, like, why do we have to do the retaliatory tariffs? Which makes me pause for a second and say, you know, you're probably going to get tired of me coming back to this news conference, which I'm going to use the word obnoxious again. That was obnoxious. Like, we need to understand, why did we step away from the table? And why is this the right way to go? We heard a lot of rah-rah Canada, which, yeah, fair enough. I'm Canadian. I'm all in. You got me. I'm Canadian. But tell me why this is the right way to go. Because judging by the text line, people listened to that entire news conference and didn't get that information. And that's pretty important, isn't it? Do you need the radio guy to try and give an interpretation of why the retaliatory tariffs are the way to go? Like, that was your moment right there, which is again why I think the prime minister should have done that. You don't need to go into great specific detail there. Have your ministers on hand if you want to take some of the specific questions that come afterwards, but lay it out. Help us understand. There was lots of frustration, and don't get me started on the translation. The back and forth from English to French and the translation, there's lots of problems there as well. 1-877-332-8255. What should we be doing? Is this the right step to be taking? Let's go to Paul in Regina on the line. Paul, welcome to the show. What are your thoughts?
4: My thoughts is this is a complete carnival show in Canada, an absolute spectacular, hilarious carnival. We got the idiot, down east, Doug Ford spouting his mouth off, like totally irrational. Then you got Wob Kanoo making all kinds of statements. Our frontline premiers, they're an absolute joke. And people talking about shut the oil down. Hey, yeah, I would love to see the oil shut down. What will happen to Southern Ontario and Quebec? Shut Line 5 down. Shut Line 5 down. And then they're talking on this carnival platform this morning. Oh, invest in Canada. Invest in Canada. Look at the Liberal record. Honda, Allison, Ontario, canceled. $15 billion. Stellantis, Brampton, Ontario, moved to the States. Stellantis, Windsor battery plant, sold for $100 billion. GM, CAMI, Ingersoll, permanently closed. $2 billion retool, gone. GM, Oshawa, Ontario, production moved to Indiana. Ford, Oakville, Ontario, EV production moved to the U.S., $2.3 billion gone. Northvolt, Quebec, bankrupt, $7 billion evaporated. Where'd it go? Investa, Kingston, Ontario, moved to Texas, and so on. And
0: so that you're saying, Paul, you're saying they got to put their money where their mouth is.
4: Oh, who's investing in Canada? Who would?
0: Well, clearly, the auto industry is definitely at the sharp end of the spear on this trade war that we've got going on. Okay, I think we're going to take a break. We're doing open phones right until the top of the hour. I know I've got a full slate of people on the phone lines, which is great. Don't go away. Mark in Saskatoon, you're going to be first up when we come back after the break. And I will try and get to the text line as well. 1-877-332-8255. Your thoughts on the announcement this morning on the retaliatory tariffs. Are they necessary? Are we striking the right balance? Are we doing the right thing? Thoughts, worries, concerns. That's where we are with you when we come back here on 980 CJME and 650 CKOM.
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20: The U.S. introduced at the last hours, efforts to restrict our ability to have other trade deals. Our government understood before many that America would transform all of its commercial relationships, that it would put a series of tariffs on its closest allies and use economic integration as a weapon. We recognize that sometimes its signature was written in pencil.
0: Welcome back to the show, Evan Bray. We are in the middle of open lines where we are taking your calls and your thoughts, 1-877-332-8255. This on the heels of the live coverage that we carried this morning of Canada's counter-tariff measures as announced by not the Prime Minister, but four ministers who provided I'm trying to be nice about it. They provided bits and pieces that I don't think needed. Number one, didn't need an hour. That press conference could have been done in 10 minutes. And I don't think they hit the pieces that people want to hear. People want to understand why retaliatory tariffs are the way to go. They want to understand better what the breakdown was at the table. And I think more importantly, what are we doing to get back to the table as soon as possible? Because people are worried, me included, put me in that pile. People are worried about how we're going to pay for all of these things, $7.5 billion in support. I'm not suggesting that this isn't needed by some industries. We know the auto industry, the softwood lumber industry, steel and aluminum. I mean, they are impacted. But boy, you think about manufacturing, which we have a lot of that going on right here in Saskatchewan. steel and aluminum tariffs now are hitting both directions. This isn't going to be good for the cost for end users of whether it's farm equipment, vehicles, automobile. You talk about a double whammy. The automotive sector is getting it. So is the steel and aluminum industry. And yeah, we are in store for a bit of a rocky road. The text line, I see Monica and Faustin saying liquor on the shelves is irrelevant at this point. Canadians need to boycott Costco and Walmart. Darren in Unity, how beneficial would an extra pipeline to the West Coast be right now, as well as the ability to sell liquefied natural gas to the world? 1-877-332-8255. Okay, let's go to Mark in Saskatoon. Thanks for calling in. Mark, your thoughts. Are we, with this morning's announcement on the counter tariffs, on the retaliatory tariffs, I should say, is this the right thing to do?
1: Well, I would just like to, put some on the table about the dynamics of these negotiations. Imagine negotiating these tariffs and these trades if on October 19th, Albertans signal that they're going to, in their referendum, going to separate from Canada. Think about that dynamic, which is only a month and a half away.
0: Right.
1: If you're negotiating and energy is such an important piece to the U.S. trade dynamic, what if Albertans, what if 70% of Albertans say they want to separate from Canada? Think about that. That's a real outcome. And trying to be at the negotiating table, you don't think the Americans, have a sense of what is that? That would completely change the table.
0: So do you think this is part of the tactics, Mark? Like, do you think the pulling away from the table, all of this is part of that tactic?
1: Yeah, because, on October 19th, if 70% of Albertans say they want to separate from Canada, who are you negotiating with?
0: Mm-hmm. Yeah, it's the whole Alberta separation thing, which is not something we've talked about a lot in the last month. It's certainly gotten airtime on this radio program, and we will as that date draws closer. But it is an interesting wrinkle in all of this. Whether it becomes a thing or not, I guess, yet to be determined.
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21: I'm David Curtin with your 980 CJME news update. Premier Scott Moe is applauding Ottawa's decision to hit back at the U.S. with counter tariffs. Moe says the list covers 11% of the province's annual imports from the U.S. And while he supports Carney's approach, he doesn't want Canada to forget about restoring the relationship with its closest trading neighbor. Regina City Council is getting a closer look at the budget picture this afternoon. The budget forecast shows the city could need another $30 million in property tax revenue. More housing in Regina thanks to the Housing Incentive Fund. 12 vacant lots were developed last year with houses or apartments in established neighborhoods like North Central, Heritage, and City Center. A small aircraft crashed in north of Rosetown Tuesday morning. RCMP won't say if anybody was hurt. Smoky overnight, the wind dies down, a low of 8 degrees, sunshine 26 degrees on Wednesday. That's your 980 CJME News Update. I'm David Curtin.
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0: 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Adam Stanley previews the Tour Championship and expansion in the NHL. John Shannon weighs in on whether it's worth it.
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27: 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I'm going to throw them in as well. This is the most successful automotive partnership in history. It's existed for all my life, for 60 years, and the president is doing what we not just suspected, but we had confirmed through the terms that they were offering. Instead of a quick change to the terms in the automobile industry, they were putting on the table terms that gradually would have that impact. And we wouldn't accept that.
0: Welcome back to the show, Evan Bray. Good to have you here. So we carried the live coverage of Canada's counter-tariff measure announcement this morning. Also wrapped in there was the relief and support for workers and industries. So it's $27.6 billion of counter-tariffs on imports. So it matches basically the same tariffs on Canadian goods going to the States. Steel, aluminum, ag products, tech, pulp and paper. Also, though, this morning was a $7.5 billion support package rolled out for workers and for businesses and industry to try and keep them afloat through what is obviously an impactful trade war. How we're paying for that? No details of that announced this morning. And that's got a lot of people concerned on the text line for sure. Okay, I want to go back to the phone lines. We've got a full slate of people. Tom is next on my list. And you know, one of the things that a lot of people have been saying is we need to understand more details of the language that caused the talks to break down. Tom, you've got some thoughts on that.
28: Well, I believe that there is a process between when the federal government does choose to walk away. And I believe they did walk away because Trump's team added things in last minute, which, believe it or not, is a negotiating strategy that has been used a number of different ways by a number of different companies, etc. However, it is also disrespectful. Anyway, I believe Carney's job is to share first with his team, and having his team represent that sharing as they did in this latest media release demonstrates the value that Carney places on his team. It also demonstrates collaboration amongst them as well. I also believe, though, that we as Canadians, we will find out the details. After Carney's team knows what they've done, they share with their leaders of each province. The province has time to figure out what their response is going to be. And then I believe Carney reveals pieces of that walk away for the Canadian public. But I think there is a kind of a hierarchy or a procedure or policy in terms of how we deal with the different levels of government within our country. And that I think is just a natural outcome. Yeah. We will find out the details.
0: I agree with you, Tom. I think we will find out more details, whether it's purposeful or leaked. The whole notion about the conversation with the premiers is right. I mean, we know the prime minister had a talk with the premiers on the weekend, after this morning's announcement on the counter tariff measures. The premiers will be busy working to see how that's going to work within their provinces. We actually had originally scheduled to have a conversation with Premier Scott Moe this morning. That was canceled by the premier's office after the deal fell through. So, the meeting was scheduled, or the conversation on the show was scheduled, when we thought we were going to have a deal. Clearly, the province now has to put some thought into, okay, what's the strategy going forward? I mean, the big quick issue that's asked is, are we taking U.S. liquor off the shelves? But there's a lot more to it than that. And I do hope that we will have Premier Scott Moe on a little bit later, now that different things have been announced in this plan moving forward. Wayne in Saskatoon, welcome to the show. Open lines. What is your thought this morning?
6: Well, thank you, Evan. The thought about these counter tariffs, and I look back to something from, you know, many thousands years ago when David fought Goliath, you know, a little parable from the Bible. And David had a rock and a sling, and he whomped him one right in the temple. Well, we're David, and Trump is Goliath. Sadly, you know, we don't have a rock or a sling, so we're going to have to do hand-to-hand. Guess who wins?
0: So do you think that counter tariffs announced today will be the leverage we need to get both sides back to the table?
6: Oh, it won't do any good. We're fighting against the Americans, and you know, we're Canada, we're all puffed up like we're ready to go, but we'll get crushed and disharm our own country, like economy and dollar-wise. So whatever you do, I mean, sure, go ahead and take on Trump and the United States, but it won't make any difference.
0: 1-877-332-8255. Let's go to Dean on the road today. Dean, thanks for calling in. Do you think the retaliatory tariffs will make a difference?
7: Well, let's go back into who we're dealing with here. We're dealing with a business person who is very shrewd, but he's also bankrupt his companies more than once, making deals off the cuff, treats his employees and whatever else in a way that it's all about him. And let's back this up, that he's going to be as ruthless

0: people on the line. Bonnie, I've got about 30 seconds before the break. Your thoughts?
1: This is an ex-manufactured emergency next to COVID used, designed to break our country. This is the globalist strategy. And no matter what we think of Trump, he's a known nationalist. He's got his Make America Great Again. He will never respect Canada's sovereignty as long as Carney, who's a known globalist, who announced in the New World Order in China in the presence of the Chinese president, he will never accept Carney's theology.
0: 1-877-332-8255. We'll take our break, come back, and wrap up the open line discussion. It's been great, and I want to get to a few texts when we come back here on 650 CKOM and 980 CJME.
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18: I had a lot of real estate on my ass, so he has a lot of room. Hopefully they'll come to their senses when they see the pain he's putting on the American people.
19: Just want your extra time in your... Kiss my ass as far as I'm concerned.
0: Welcome back to the show. Yeah, Doug Ford. Although he was on, I think he was on CNN this morning saying, okay, both sides have to bring the temperature down a little bit. So he's backing away a little bit from this. Frank, I'm going to have to get you to play this clip because it's not going to work on my end, but I want to play. We cut away from that news conference because quite frankly, I couldn't handle it anymore. We were not getting a lot of information. They went on actually till about 20 after 10. So it was about almost another half an hour after we cut away from the news conference that they ended up wrapping up. So I didn't subject you to that. However, there was a question that was asked of Finance Minister François-Philippe Champagne. Basically, why didn't Canada put an export levy on Canadian energy and potash to use that as leverage?
20: We have always said from the get-go that we would be strategic, proportionate, and that we would respond in a way that serves Canada's best interest. What you see today is a number of tariffs, and we have been consulting broadly. I think you heard that from Minister Joly as well. And we have done that for a long time. You know, sadly, we have been in this trade conflict for quite some time. So we know the products that needs to be tariffed. We have been consulting, for example, with the steel industry. We've been consulting with Alu-Québec. We have been consulting with manufacturers across the nation. And what is different and what you have heard today is that the new tariff imposed by the U.S. administration is going to be disproportionately affecting small and medium-sized businesses. That's why we're here today, and that's why we have decided to put a very substantial support package. We're talking about $7.5 billion. To support workers and to support industry. But you have to get back to first principle. This is about protecting a Canadian industry impacted by U.S. tariff. And I've said it yesterday, this is about the level playing field. We want to make sure that companies like the one we're here this morning can be selling and be competitive in the Canadian market. That's what's driving our response today. That's what's going to drive our response for the days and the weeks and the months ahead.
0: So short answer is they aren't putting tariffs on potash and oil. So we aren't putting retaliatory tariffs on going back across the border. There is kind of that philosophy behind this. Well, we're not done yet. We've still got lots on the go. We're going to talk a little bit about tech, the rising costs of tech in the face of all of this trade war. We are also going to talk to a farmer from Kansas about his thoughts on whether farmers are being treated unfairly by Canada, as the U.S. president has stated. That's still to come this morning here on 980 CJME and 650 CKOM.
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23: 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Adam Stanley previews the Tour Championship and expansion in the NHL. John Shannon weighs in on whether it's worth it.
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0: and maybe not post as much on Truth Social and, you know, make these comments that cause fluctuations in the markets and all of that. I also wish that he had better advisors within his orbit, whether they're agriculture or trade, you name it, because they need to, you know, step up and maybe push back a little bit. I don't foresee that happening, but I think, you know, just turn the mouth off, turn the ears on, listen to the people that are out here that are being affected by this, because we're the ones that are paying the higher prices. Whether you're a farmer, a rancher, or a consumer, we're all the ones that are left paying the bill when it comes to these things.
1: Nick, I always appreciate the fact you give us some time. Best of luck with harvest, which is coming up, like you said, for you in a couple of weeks. And I hope we can stay in touch as the fall marches on.
0: I would love that. Let's do.
1: Nick Lewandowski, who is executive director of the Kansas Farmers Union. And so as you hear, yeah, this trade war is causing some problems for the ag community south of the border, as it is for us north of the border, especially when we look at those tariffs that are on steel, which goes into the manufacturing of ag equipment, which has huge implications. And, you know, commodities can get involved in this. We've seen the Chinese tariffs on canola, India tariffs on certain pulse peas and pulse crops. Like those international tariffs, they have implications as well, because, as Nick just stated, our ag producers tend to be price takers, not price makers. He made that point again today. It's not like they can pass it on to the consumer. And that's why these sorts of things can be very devastating to the agriculture industry. 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
3: Thanks again to our farmer friend south of the border, Nick Lewandowski, who joined us. Nick is a farmer himself, but also executive director of the Kansas Farmers Union, gave us some perspective of the way they're feeling. They don't love this trade war any more than we do up here in Canada. I see a text from Troy in Vanguard. Looks like ICE is going to be spending some time in Kansas, because he wasn't talking very favorably about the U.S. administration in a couple of those answers. So this morning, the news conference that happened in Ottawa, François-Philippe Champagne, who is the finance minister, was answering a lot of the questions. We didn't stick around for all of the questions. That news conference went long. One of the ones that came in after we discontinued our live coverage was whether or not the Keystone Pipeline was actually envisioned as part of the deal, and what actually was the proposal on the table. This was his response.
4: Listen, what I can say, and I will defer to Minister LeBlanc, our chief trade negotiator, to tell you specifically what was said on the table. But suffice to say that what we're doing is going back to Plan A. Plan A has always been to build our natural resources. Plan A has always been to build our critical minerals. Plan A has always been to increase our infrastructure. Plan A has always been to diversify our trade. And I just would like to remind you the words of Fatih Birol, the executive director of the International Energy Agency, who just recently said in Montreal, I think Minister Joly and I were there, that the world energy architecture is being redesigned and that Canada will be at the center of that new energy architecture. So it's not surprising that you see Canada talking about additional investment to bring our resources to market. The good thing is that we're diversifying. You've seen that a number of the LNG projects on the West Coast, we already have off-takers in Asia. And more recently, we've seen our German friends, which have said, listen, the most sought-after commodity today is trust. And Canada offered the trust that the world needs, stability, predictability, and trust. And when you're looking, and I'll just finish there, but at the G7 finance minister, and you know we have a G20 finance minister and central bank governors coming over this weekend, I can tell you that today you see the nexus between energy security, food security, economic security, and national security. So it is very timely for Canada to make these big investments and make sure we can bring our resources to market.
3: Sometimes I'm not sure we get the answer to the question, even when the question is asked very directly. Nonetheless, we will continue to follow this along. Thank you so much for all of your feedback today. The open lines have been sensational. We'll take a break. We'll come back. We started the show talking with Brian Lilly, who is the Toronto Sun columnist, about the decision that Canada made to pull away from the table and where we're going from there. We'll revisit part of that conversation when we come back here momentarily on 980 CJME and 650 CKOM.
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3: 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Adam Stanley previews the Tour Championship and expansion in the NHL. John Shannon weighs in on whether it's worth it.
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0: We've had a few requests. Glenn, Tom, Goats of Many Colors, to Dolly Parton, as we honor the legend who died at the age of 80, her family announced on social media earlier in the Empire State Building, announcing this afternoon that tonight the Empire State Building will turn pink sparkle at 9:25 to honor the late Dolly Parton. 1-877-332-8255. If you have a favorite Dolly tune you'd like to hear to honor the music icon, as we continue here on the Green Zone. Coming up, Jeff Smith, our City Hall reporter, is going to have more in Regina on the negotiation between the city and Brandt Group of Industries, who is taking over the Brandt Center where the Regina Pats play, some of the other buildings, but now in negotiation on that deal, would also like to run, not own, but run Mosaic Stadium, the Cooperator Center over on Real District land as well. So that they just want to say, can we just run the whole thing rather than a piece of Real District? Can we just run the whole thing? It could help the city not have to find other people to run Mosaic Stadium, but that negotiation is happening. City Hall tomorrow is a council meeting on that. Jeff Smith will have more details from City Hall in Regina and the implications that could mean for those who go. And what is there? There's a lot of hockey that goes on, minor hockey at the Cooperator Center, and of course, running the facility, the home of the Rough Riders, Mosaic Stadium. We're going to keep it on the Canadian Football League as more changes in Ottawa over the weekend. Sean Burke relieved of his duties as VP of Football Operations yesterday. A very familiar name in the CFL, Jim Popp, returns as a senior advisor. Former Rough Rider, Grey Cup champion, and analyst in Ottawa is James Ellingson here on the Green Zone. Welcome back to Saskatchewan again, James.
1: Good afternoon, Jamie. How are you?
0: Very well. So can Jim Popp fix everything that ails the Ottawa Red Blacks in a couple of months?
1: I don't think a combination of Don Matthews, Wally Buono, and Hugh Campbell could fix what's wrong with the Ottawa Red Blacks right now, but I think Jim Popp is probably the first really good quality decision that the ownership group here in Ottawa has made in quite a while. I don't know to what extent he is going to be involved going past this season or any of the details yet. Apparently he's going to speak to the media tomorrow, but as you pointed out, a guy with a great pedigree, a team builder, organizational builder, he knows what it takes to do that in this league, and so they finally have somebody at least to kind of right the ship a little bit, calm the waters, and hopefully get some things going in the right direction.
0: Will this be longer term than just 2026 for Jim Popp?
1: It doesn't sound like it right now. Who knows? Things can change. But right now they're saying this is a temporary interim kind of role that is just for the rest of the season, and I think the real core of what they'd like to do or have him do is to try to identify how they can build some talent pipeline through NFL, the NFL Network, and his knowledge of the college landscape in the U.S. and just try to get some talent here, because I think if anybody's been watching this team for the first 10 games of the season, you notice, I think, a distinct talent gap between the Red Blacks and the rest of the CFL.
0: Was that the big blemish now that Sean Burke has left that people started to see was maybe not having the contacts necessary down south to recruit? Because over the last few years, we saw Sean do a lot of free agent work within the Canadian Football League, but had a harder time trying to find that next star that comes in a lot more affordable than, say, a C.J. Revis or A.J. Allen.
1: Yeah, I think that's fair, and I think it might be not just Sean Burke that we need to kind of blame for that, but the entire scouting staff. I mean, we know that in every team, in every organization, there are guys that are responsible for pro personnel around the CFL, pro personnel in the NFL, the college side, the negotiation lists, and all of that. And it's actually quite, if you think about how horrendously bad this franchise has been since 2018, it's almost hard to imagine that they can consistently not find those guys. Like, to your point, whether it's a quarterback that they can bring up and bring in and develop, or even if you just look around, like if you look at their roster right now, and I think I would make a case that Justin Hardy is probably the only American player on this roster that they brought up here, identified and brought in, who's been really productive, and a guy that most teams would probably say, hey, we'd like him on our roster. I don't think there's one single player maybe across the board, maybe a couple of Canadians that come to mind, young kids, but by and large, I don't think there's anybody on this roster other than Justin Hardy that I would say Ottawa, took a swing and hit a ground rule double. The rest of it has been a lot of swinging and missing.
0: So, James, when you look at Jim Popp, what do you think happens in the next? If it's only temporary, and there's only two and a half months left, what's the realistic thing that Jim Popp is going to do, or is this just advising the owner on who the next president of football operations is going to be?
1: Yeah, I think it is twofold. I think that's definitely going to be part of the equation. If Jim Popp doesn't want that role, and if he's just here to really help to try to steer some things in the right direction, then I think definitely he's going to have a hand in looking at who do they interview, who do they bring in. And that's a whole other issue, because I still believe that the organization's so dysfunctional that they can't, I don't know who they're going to get to come in here if that president needs to, it needs to keep Ryan Dinwiddie and to keep Ryan Dinwiddie as coach and general manager, and or how much authority is this guy going to have. So that's going to be a challenge in and of itself. But I think really what he's here to do is to identify what's the biggest gap position-wise from a talent perspective. I think it's the offensive line, and obviously it's the quarterback position. And I think the big thing is they're going to have to identify who is a quarterback, whether he's in the CFL today, and that's probably the most likely scenario, or is there somebody else that would be potentially the next Davis Alexander? But who is the quarterback of the future that we can bring in here well beyond the rest of 2026 and begin to establish as a foundation? Is that, is that Chad Kelly coming off, at the end of the season, he'll be a free agent? Is it a guy like Taylor Powell away from Edmonton? Do you believe Trey Ford has what's necessary to become a good CFL quarterback? So I think they got to figure out that position first and foremost, and then bring somebody in, because they have just it's just been a circle of incompetence going back to the Matt Nichols and the Dominic Davises and Nick Arbuckle when he was here. All those things. So they got to find the guy that they believe can come in here from a quarterback position and be the guy well beyond 2026.
0: James Ellingson, Grey Cup champion, of course, in 89 with the Rough Riders, and now analyst in Ottawa, where, of course, he played a lot of his career with the other version of the Rough Riders, the Eastern Riders over there. So let's talk about the quarterback position this year. Are we going to see a change? Is it time, please? I'm over here going, come on, you got to do something. You can't just keep rolling Jake Mayer out there week after week. So I would just go with the third string guy. Like you said, you need to find somebody. So is Ryan Dinwiddie just going to say, hey, we're 0-10, let's throw some young quarterbacks in here to see what we got?
1: Well, I hope so, but boy, oh boy, it's so interesting. You guys probably all followed the weird soap opera that happened in training camp where Drew Brown was, moved from the guy coming, from last year when Dinwiddie came in, and all of the good things that he said about Drew Brown in the off season, that they were working together, he liked what he saw, he's getting the offense down, and suddenly from there it's Drew Brown can't play in my offense, doesn't have a strong enough arm, his technique's all screwed up, and he's not a great leader, and then he's gone, and now you've hung your hat on a guy who you brought in Jake Mayer to be a backup, and I think we would all agree Jake Mayer is a fine quarterback. He's not gonna be the reason you necessarily lose a lot of games, certainly not gonna be the guy that's gonna win you a lot of games. His career record bears that out, but he was never meant to be the starting quarterback. So you're absolutely right. I feel like the time is now. If you're thinking about the future, McLeod Bethel-Thompson isn't the future. He's here for this season only, and Bryson Barnes, the third string kid, we don't know. Could he be the next Davis Alexander, the next Cody Fajardo, the next fill in the blank? All these other quarterbacks started at some point as, young green kids. So I would love that, Jamie. I just think Ryan Dinwiddie's so wedded to Jake Mayer and all that happened that it's going to take a lot for him to yank him out of there, which is insane to me, but I don't believe you're going to see it on Sunday against BC, and I'm not sure, unless he's just atrocious, I don't think you're going to see it in the next few weeks.
0: It's amazing to me, James. It really is. I'm flabbergasted at 0-10. The big position hasn't changed. Even throwing McLeod in for a game, whatever. Even though I agree with you, I'm at the point where going, what's the point? It's not like McLeod's the future. So, but that's it. They haven't brought up a fourth quarterback, have they? They just only have three.
1: Yep, they only have the three here. They let the young kid go. Just drew a blank on his name. He was the Heisman, like third or fourth Heisman in a couple of years ago in the Heisman Trophy race. Drawing a blank. Anyways, let him go in camp, and they just got the three.
0: We'll see. Do I dare ask how ticket sales are going for this home game?
1: You know, Sunday night in this city in the summer is not a great draw just because it's cottage country and tough to get people out. Now it is near the, you know, school's kind of back in play now, so maybe some of the fans are back. But you know what, they've averaged 14.5 or so far this season, well down from where it was 4 or 5 years ago. It's kind of back to the Ottawa Rough Rider late when I was here in the last vestiges of that franchise in the mid-90s. So it's not good. I doubt you'll see more than 14,000. Maybe some will come out to see Nathan Rourke, but or maybe come out to see if, you know, you guys probably know that the last win this team had was September 5th of 2025 against the BC Lions. So maybe they're going to come out in the hopes that they'll finally end this record 16-game consecutive losing streak.
0: Of course, outside of an analyst, you have a great career in Ottawa. How about James Ellingson as the next president of football operations? Would you throw your hat in the ring, James?
1: You know what? Several people have asked me at some level it would be interesting. I mean, certainly the idea of trying to help. I might prefer to maybe be an advisor, but you know what? I hope. I do think they need to find, if you look around the league, and you guys know this as well as anybody, every GM, every president, every top guy in each organization is a, with the exception of Danny Maciocha, are former players, you know, guys that have understood the league, played, been there, and have some significant connection to the city. And I think OSEG, they have to find somebody that meets at least most of those criteria. So we'll have to see how that search goes. But yeah, I mean, it would be kind of a compelling opportunity, but I'm not sure in some ways there's enough aspirin for that headache.
0: Yeah. Yeah, it's a little different being able to talk about the football team instead of being the guy people are talking about the football team. Right, James?
1: Right.
0: You can just ask.
1: Absolutely right.
0: You can ask Jeremy O'Day about that, moving from assistant GM to GM was even a big step with the target practice some fans can take at you.
1: 100%.
0: But always appreciate your time, James. We're hoping for a turnaround in Ottawa. Yeah. Because it's hard to watch, especially for that fan base who came on so strong in 2014 and early on in this iteration. We thought it was, it's going to work, and now it's going, again in Ottawa, and I hate seeing it.
1: I know, and the fans, really, they really are. They deserve better, so let's really hope for better days. But thanks for having me on. I always appreciate it.
0: That is great stuff, as always, from James Duke Ellingson, the former Rough Rider receiver here, won a Grey Cup, of course, a long time in Ottawa with the other Rough Riders. His career away from football has been very successful. Hire successful people who know football, know the market, love and are passionate about it. Just saying, it's all. It's worked around the league. Jay McNeil in Calgary's doing his work. Look what Curtis Morris is doing in Vancouver or in Edmonton. Wade Miller with the Winnipeg Blue Bomber. We could just go on and on and on. All right, we'll leave it there. But coming up here on the Green Zone, Jeff Smith's going to be here, our Regina City Hall reporter. What's the deal with Brandt Group of Industries? Maybe wants to run a little bit more than what they originally negotiated with the city when it comes to potentially being the operator of Mosaic Stadium, the home of the Riders. That's coming up at 3:35 on 980 CJME and 650 CKOM.
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0: Time now for the Green Zone 1 Minute Drill, the latest in sports. The Riders made a little bit of news today with the signing of Shamar Bridges. He was released by the Hamilton Tiger Cats last week. He was the East nominee for the Rookie of the Year in 2024 with nearly 1,000 yards receiving. Didn't get to play much this season with injury, but we'll see if he gets added to the lineup this week. Practice for the Riders begins tomorrow ahead of Saturday's game against the Argos. And the Jays taking on the Kansas City Royals. Max Scherzer on the mound today. The Jays enter tonight's action 2 games back of the wild card. Coming up next, Jeff Smith, Regina City Hall reporter, on the latest on who might be running the Cooperators Center in Mosaic Stadium going forward, with a council meeting set on Brandt Group of Industries maybe taking over the entirety of Real District. That's next on 980 CJME and 650 CKOM.
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1: I'm David Curtin with your 980 CJME news update. Premier Scott Moe is applauding Ottawa's decision to hit back at the U.S. with counter-tariffs. Moe says the list covers 11% of the province's annual imports from the U.S. And while he supports Carney's approach, he doesn't want Canada to forget about restoring the relationship with its closest trading neighbor. Regina City Council is getting a closer look at the budget picture this afternoon. The budget forecast shows the city could need another $30 million in property tax revenue. More housing in Regina thanks to the Housing Incentive Fund. 12 vacant lots were developed last year with houses or apartments in established neighborhoods like North Central, Heritage, and City Center. A small aircraft crashed in north of Rosetown Tuesday morning. RCMP won't say if anybody was hurt.
3: Smoky overnight, the wind dies down, a low of 8 degrees, sunshine 26 degrees on Wednesday. That's your 980 CJME News Update. I'm David Curtin.
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0: Cameron and Regina wanted to hear I Will Always Love You by Dolly Parton. Yeah, Cameron, you're not alone. I'm of the same probably vintage you are. The first time you might have heard that song was Bodyguard, 1992, Whitney Houston. That was a cover of Dolly Parton's classic from the early 70s. As we remember Dolly Parton today, as her family announced that she did die at the age of 80, illness over the weekend. She's had some health issues over the last few months. But the music world from every genre is remembering Dolly Parton. You remember, not, you know, I don't want to say it wasn't a controversy, because there was never really a controversy around Dolly Parton. She was way too nice to have anything controversial. She was inducted, or was going to be inducted, into the Rock and Roll Hall of Fame a few years ago, and she politely was saying, can I turn you down? Because she didn't feel she deserved to be in the Rock and Roll Hall of Fame because she was a country artist. Of course, she did go into the Rock and Roll Hall of Fame. It was kind of a back and forth, saying this is more of a music Hall of Fame now than a Rock and Roll Hall of Fame. But at her induction ceremony, like, there was people from Judas Priest on stage with her doing her honorary song. And after that, actually, she wrote a rock album in 2023, just 3 years ago, in her late 70s. Dolly Parton did a rock album kind of as a tribute to the Rock and Roll Hall of Fame, putting her in. So there's a lot of fans of she could do it all, covers of anything. As a lot of people sad to hear the news of Dolly Parton. I think everybody's sad to hear the news of Dolly Parton. If you're not a country music fan, maybe it was the Christmas albums you were listening to, and such a humanitarian on all her charity work that she did throughout her life. As her nephew said in the video that they posted to announce her death, just a bright light. Always thinking of how to make people better and the world better, and always with a smile, is now the late, great Dolly Parton. So if you have a song you'd like to hear this afternoon, maybe it's one of her rock songs, 1-877-332-8255 is the fan line, as we'll pay tribute throughout the afternoon to the legend.
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0: Britton Gray will have the latest from Riders practice. Adam Stanley previews the Tour Championship and expansion in the NHL. John Shannon weighs in on whether it's worth it.
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0: Yes, Dolly Parton rock album a few years ago after she was inducted in the Rock and Roll Hall of Fame. As remember the country music and music icon, as the family announced Dolly Parton has died at the age of 80. If there's a tune you'd like to hear, text us, let us know, 1-877-332-8255. We'll play that throughout the Green Zone this afternoon. Well, coming up in an hour, first pitch, the Toronto Blue Jays taking on the Kansas City Royals. 30 games left, 2 games back of the wild card. Rob Longley of the Toronto Sun with a preview of the next 30 games and if the Jays could push on and make the playoffs. And it looks like a favorable schedule, Rob, right? When you look at everything going on with who's coming in, the Kansas City Royals, one of the worst teams. But here's the thing. You look at their record. And, oh, wait, they've won 8 straight. They're 1-9 of their last 10. So this might not be as easy as people predict.
1: Yeah, for sure, Jamie. Let's not get carried away here. I mean, we talk about softer schedules and lightweights and all that kind of stuff. Well, there's only 4 teams in the entire American League that have a winning record right now. And this just in, the Blue Jays aren't one of that group either. Now, full credit for the nice little run they had against the American League East opponents, Yankees twice, Boston once, and Tampa Bay. But as you mentioned, I mean, the Royals have won 8 in a row, and they've got Bobby Witt Jr., one of the best players in baseball. And, you know, they're in a position where they don't seem to be playing out the string. A young team with plenty to prove going forward. So, yeah, you can't take these guys lightly. And as I said off the top, the Blue Jays are in no position to do that anyway, given the type of season that they've had. Good on them for, you know, getting back in position where they're right in the thick of the playoff race, but they're in no position to take anything lightly with 30 games remaining. They can control their own destiny, but they still got to win a lot of ball games to secure a playoff spot.
0: But how big were the last 2 weeks? Yankees, Rays, Red Sox in that mix, you know, to win a good chunk of those games, play around 600 ball.
1: Yeah, big in a number of ways. Like, first off, of course, just merely getting them back into the thick of the playoff picture, which, you know, at the trade deadline, many expected that they would be complete sellers. And at that point, you'd be waving the white flag on the season. They were sort of a hybrid at the deadline, and then they responded by really getting their act together and playing some of their best baseball of the season. So first off, they get themselves in position, like I mentioned. But second of all, I think that they have regenerated some of that belief from last year. I mean, this is a team that was in a lot of ways on their route to the World Series. They were a plucky team. They were sort of a all-for-one, one-for-all group. They won baseball games in a number of different ways. And this team is starting to show some signs of that. They're playing really good defense. They're moving runners around the bases in a small ball way because they don't have the power game that they did at times last year. And it's resulting in some confidence. So, yeah, quite a turnaround in a number of different ways. And the fact that they're playing with that confidence is another reason why you can take a fair bit of heart from what they did over the past 3 weeks.
0: How? That's my biggest question is, how did that turnaround happen? Or was there pressure just going into the trade deadline? Because there was so much, well, what's up, who's going to get dealt, that maybe afterwards, now that they knew the answers, they were able to settle in a little bit?
1: I think that's a big part of it, Jamie. You know, we see it in all sports, really, when there's, once you get through the trade deadline, when there's uncertainty of who's going to be moved and how many people are going to be moved, the build up towards it is a couple weeks of a fair bit of pressure. So once the deadline passes and a number of bodies are still around and enough good bodies are still around to sort of continue to be a potential contender for a playoff spot, it's a giant exhale. And I think we saw that right from the start. And the fact that the trade deadline basically transitioned into that difficult stage of games was probably good timing that way, because the confidence started to build right away. Wins followed, and, you know, they were able to translate that into some success. And as I mentioned, not only did that confidence return, it brought back memories of the similar type of mindset that drove them through last year. And I think that part of it is crucial as well.
0: Of course, you can go watch Long Ball. I'm going to ask you the question you guys were talking about on the video podcast there, which is their chances of actually making the playoffs now with 30 games left. What do you see ahead for what? Okay, as I said earlier, a softer schedule, whatever that means. But after Kansas City, you know, they take a few teams that they're in a battle with down the stretch. Do you think they can make up that game and a half with, you know, whether it be the Rangers or the Orioles, or heck, maybe Houston falls out of the division and gets into this mix if Texas passes them in that division? What do you think this will play out over the next month?
1: Well, they certainly can. You know, my sort of projections are that they're likely going to have to go 18-12 to do it, which is possible. That's what they just finished their previous 30-game stretch in, as a matter of fact, is 18-12. And the fact that there aren't any teams in there with winning records certainly helps that possibility. But the position that they put themselves in is that there's very little margin for error, Jamie, in my opinion. Like, if they get swept in a series, especially if it's against one of those teams that they're competing against for a playoff spot, and by my projection, I think there's 18 of the 30 remaining games are against teams that are still in the American League hunt. So if they get swept by one of those teams, then all of a sudden it gets a little more dicey. And, you know, that's a function of what they've done to themselves by not getting the job done throughout the season. So margin for error is the, sort of the biggest casualty of the first three quarters of the season. But if they're to win most of the series that they're in, then they've got a chance to hit that 18-12 mark. But the other thing is, it could take 20 wins. That's another factor that we have to consider, because 18 wins, I believe, gets them to 82, which would be the fewest amount of wins ever to get a wild card spot in the new three-team format. And, you know, it could require a couple more than that if enough teams get hot. So plenty of work left. Doable, yes, because they put themselves in that position, but not a huge margin for error along the way.
0: Okay, just over the weekend, watching the ball game with family stuff, the conversation always turns to Vladdy. You've written about the contract, the pressure, but what are we expecting anything other than what he's already delivered, or lack of, this season? Of course, if he finds magic at the plate down the stretch run, they'll probably make the playoffs, but does anybody really expect that turnaround to happen this year? And probably more of an off-season work that he's going to have to put in to flip the switch in 2027.
1: Yeah, I think it's more the latter, Jamie. And, you know, I just finished a column earlier today, and I, of course, addressed Vlad, because you have to just about every time you write anything about this team. But it's almost like, you know, throughout the season, one of the, you know, the persistent narratives was he's one swing away. You know, you'd hear it from teammates, you'd hear it from commentators, you'd hear it from manager John Schneider, and you still hear it a little bit now and again, but it's done with less conviction now. I think there's just a recognition from all involved with this baseball team that it's you know, this is where they're at with him, and that in all likelihood it's going to take something in the off season to get right with him. What exactly that is remains to be seen. I mean, there are some theories around the team that there are too many voices in his head, too many hitting coaches, both employed by the Blue Jays and people that Vladdy has trusted throughout his career. So, you know, and you talk to people who understand the baseball swing, and it's clear that there's a timing issue. I don't think there's anything really physically wrong with him, but he just hasn't been in sync all season, and that's very un-Vlad-like. And you know, the deeper he went without being able to hit balls out of the ballpark, I think then you had somewhat of an erosion in his confidence, and you know, that just magnifies things even further. So that's kind of where we're at with him, and it's almost like anything you get out of him now would be a bonus. But boy, oh boy, if he got hot and just hit a couple of home runs and you know, rediscovered that power game with some doubles off the wall and that kind of stuff, what a boost it would give to the rest of that offense, because, you know, as well as they've done to get to where they are now, what is still lacking is that power game that was so significant and a big part of their arsenal last year. And, you know, they could really use an injection of the $500 million man, the guy who, you know, was borderline dominant in the postseason last year. And, you know, if there's one sort of variable that could get them across the line here in this playoff push, it probably is Vlad Guerrero Jr.
0: Rob Longley, Toronto's Sun. More with Rob. He wrote about, he had a nice sit down with Buck Martinez the other day in Tampa, who's going to be honored this weekend back in Toronto. More with Rob Longley next on 980 CJME and 650 CKOM.
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3: I recently heard a phrase that piqued my interest. I heard that nuclear starts in Saskatchewan. Once again, nuclear starts in Saskatchewan. This makes sense. We mine about a quarter of the world's uranium, which is the foundation or fuel for basically all nuclear power. This fuel is the backbone for nuclear power, and it's the basic building block and starting place for nuclear power. Add to that, the chemical owns about half of Westinghouse, and a lot of the world's reactors are based on Westinghouse technology, and Cameco's world headquarters are in Saskatoon. And then add that Saskatchewan will start building reactors in the coming years, and the phrase takes on an entirely new perspective. Oh, and then add that the first nuclear medicine treatment machine was the Cobalt 60 therapy unit. It was designed at the U of S and used for the first patient treatment in 1951 in Saskatoon. Nuclear starts in Saskatchewan. I'm Eric Anderson from Simsa.
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12: Jolene, Jolene, Jolene, Jolene. I'm begging of you, please don't take my man.
0: A lot of requests. People want to hear Jolene this afternoon as we pay tribute to Dolly Parton, who died at the age of 80, announced by her family on social media earlier today, and tributes are pouring in. Eminem put out a tribute. He actually showed the picture. Dolly sent him a card on his induction to the Rock and Roll Hall of Fame. She was unable to meet him at the concert and regretted not being able to meet him. Admits he didn't know a lot about rap music, but knows you're one of the best. And just encouraging note from Dolly Parton to Eminem. He's paying tribute. Of course, Reba McEntire, everybody is paying tribute to Dolly today. So if there's a tune you want to hear, you can text it in at 1-877-332-8255. Well, this coming weekend, the Toronto Blue Jays are going to pay tribute to Buck Martinez on Saturday. It'll be Buck's Day at the park at the Rogers Center. They have the bobblehead, of course. He's going in. He's the first inductee in the new Hall of Excellence. Rob Longley, we continue our conversation because, Rob, you were able to chat with Buck Martinez down in Tampa, and I imagine he's just enthused as the fans are for this day coming up this weekend.
1: Yeah, I think all involved are thrilled, Jamie. I had a really great conversation with him the other day. I spoke to him for about an hour, and it was just like nonstop Buck Martinez stories. And you could tell, you know, the excitement that he, you know, not being around the team, not being around the fans, getting back to Toronto to be celebrated in that way is going to mean a lot to him, and it's going to mean a lot to the fan base. You know, one of the stories that he loves to tell is, you know, when he came to the Blue Jays as a catcher in 1981, he thought he was going to be in town for a year because he was 36 or 37 at the time. You know, at the end of his career, the Brewers had traded him. He figured he'd be one and done, and that would be it. And, you know, here almost a half a century later, he was calling the World Series games in 2025 and did so much with the organization. You know, obviously he had a short stint as a manager as well, a pretty decent career as a catcher and a backup catcher, but really made his mark as the, I would argue, the undisputed voice of the Toronto Blue Jays with all the work that he's done on the air. And it was a delight to hear him when he came back from his cancer treatments last year, and it's going to be delight to see him again on Saturday at the Rogers Center. He's going to have a suite there with many of his family members in attendance. And he told me that he's going to have a number of his own older teammates around too, including Dave Steeb, which he said was the hardest sell because Dave Steeb doesn't like to travel. But I think it spoke to the relationship that those two had as battery mates, you know, a veteran catcher in Buck Martinez, working alongside a guy like Dave Steeb, who wasn't always the easiest pitcher to work with, but just shows you the amount of respect that players and fans have and still continue to have for Buck Martinez, and that many of them will be in attendance on the weekend.
0: Well, Rob, thank you so much for joining us here on the Green Zone, and enjoy the stretch over the next month.
1: Yeah, it's going to be fun. 30 games. It feels like a bit of a sprint. And unfortunately, most of the teams are jogging right now, but it's going to be fun to watch the games and fun to scoreboard watch. That's one of the best things about this time of year, for sure. Good joining you again, Jamie. Thanks.
0: That is Rob Longley of the Toronto Sun. Scoreboard watching wasn't that fun for the Jays last night. A lot of teams they wanted to lose won those ones. So we'll see how it goes tonight against the Royals. First pitch in about 40 minutes. Max Scherzer gets the ball.
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4: I'm David Curtin with your 980 CJME News Update. Premier Scott Moe is applauding Ottawa's decision to hit back at the U.S. with counter tariffs. Moe says the list covers 11% of the province's annual imports from the U.S. And while he supports Carney's approach, he doesn't want Canada to forget about restoring the relationship with its closest trading neighbor. Regina City Council is getting a closer look at the budget picture this afternoon. The budget forecast shows the city could need another $30 million in property tax revenue. More housing in Regina thanks to the Housing Incentive Fund. 12 vacant lots were developed last year with houses or apartments in established neighborhoods like North Central, Heritage, and City Center. A small aircraft crashed in north of Rosetown Tuesday morning. RCMP won't say if anybody was hurt. Smoky overnight, the wind dies down, a low of 8 degrees, sunshine 26 degrees on Wednesday. That's your 980 CJME News Update. I'm David Curtin.
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0: There you go, Andy. That was Andy's request to honor Dolly today, as Dolly Parton has died at the age of 80, announced from her family earlier today. And Andy wanted to hear a little Rocky Top from Melfort. Thanks for the text, as we are getting a ton of requests on the your favorite Dolly tunes here on the Green Zone. Of course, you can read more about her life at cjme.com, ckom.com. An amazing human. That's what it is for Dolly Parton. Just amazing human. Not only her musical talent, but everything she did away from music, and her philanthropy, humanitarianism. Tributes from all walks of life with Dolly Parton today. So 1-877-332-8255. Of course, that is the text line if you have a song you'd like to hear this afternoon to pay tribute to Dolly Parton. As we continue on the Green Zone, coming up, Britton Gray is going to have the latest on the Rough Riders. They did sign a new receiver today, Shamar Bridges, arriving in Saskatchewan, likely on the field tomorrow when the Riders resume practice ahead of their game Saturday against the Toronto Argonauts. So Britton Gray at 5:05. I'm going to ask him this. I'm going to put him on the spot for Truth or Trash Tuesday. A lot of you were predicting this team to repeat. At the start of the season, we did the third of the season confidence index. You again were voting. Repeats are coming. So, Riders are going to repeat. That is the topic here on Truth or Trash Tuesday.
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0: This is how it works on Truth or Trash Tuesday. We give you an opinion, like the Riders are going to repeat as Grey Cup champions. And now you call 1-877-332-8255. Because you either agree or disagree. You're either going to say truth. Yep, I'm still there. I'm still on the bandwagon. We're going to Calgary. For the first time in Rider history, they're going back to back. Or you listen to this and go, are you guys nuts? Trash. This isn't happening this year. 6-4. They've lost 2 straight. The offense looks discombobulated. They're giving up too many big plays. No. You're no longer a believer that this team's going to repeat. I'll tell you, after the third point of the season, when they were 4-2, there was still some 40% of people that thought this team's going to Calgary and winning a repeat, winning a Grey Cup. And so that was only, 2 weeks ago? 4 weeks ago? 1-877-332-8255 is the fan line. Truth or Trash Tuesday. Are you truth? Yes. This team is going to figure it out, and they're going to do damage in the playoffs with their veteran savvy and experience of winning last year. Or you're trash. Just not in the cards. 1-877-332-8255 is the fan line here on the Green Zone on Truth or Trash Tuesday. All right. Owen called quick. Owen's ready to go. Truth or trash? Owen, Riders are going to repeat.
8: Definitely. All the way.
0: All the way, says Owen. All the way. They're going to repeat. So Owen's a truth here on the Green Zone to get us started. 1-877-332-8255. Let's see here. Yeah. This is the trash that I understand. A text from Kennedy saying trash. We all know who's winning the Grey Cup this year. It's going to be the Montreal Alouettes. So it's not so much of what the Rough Riders are doing that's leading them to say trash. It's what the Montreal Alouettes are doing that leads him to say trash. The Riders might be in the Grey Cup. They might get close to the Grey Cup, but this one's going Montreal's way. 1-877-332-8255 is the fan line here on the Green Zone on Truth or Trash Tuesday. We got a text in here from Jace. I'm not going to say they're going back to back. Oh, Jace is going one step further. Jace must be in a great mood today. Out combining. Sent us a photo earlier. They're not going back to back. Jace is saying they are going for a three-peat. Yeah, they're going to win 2026 Grey Cup and back at home in Saskatchewan in 2027. I appreciate your enthusiasm, Jace. I really do. I hope you're having a great day out on the combine. 1-877-332-8255, Truth or Trash Tuesday. Are the Riders going to repeat? A couple of weeks ago, you were all on board with a repeat. You were all believing it. Cody texting in, yes, but he does have some ifs. Cody says, yes, if. Number one, we get back and keep Shake and Bake plus Sam Emilis healthy. So those two Canadian receivers, they stay in. Yes. Oh, wait, no, there's more. We don't lose Keyshawn Johnson to injury when Shake and Bake and Emilis are both healthy. Hopefully Emilis is going to be good to go. We'll see how that goes. Yes, if Harris stays healthy. There's more. Cody's not done yet with the ifs. And the secondary gets way better. So those are his 4 points on what it'll take for the Rough Riders to have Cody believe it's going to be back-to-back Grey Cup champions. Shake and Bake and Emilis stay healthy. Keyshawn Johnson stays healthy. Trevor Harris stays healthy. And the secondary gets way better. He also added in, he thinks Conley's doing a good enough job to replace AJ Ouellette if AJ is unable to return with that ugly knee injury. The way his leg bent, still gives me the heebie-jeebies. 1-877-332-8255. So Cody's got a few ifs for the Rough Riders. Joe is still on board with a repeat. A lot more confident people this afternoon than earlier in the show when we did this, saying, yes, this is going to be a repeat for the Saskatchewan Rough Riders. I'll be honest. Earlier in the show when we did Truth or Trash Tuesday, there's a lot more negativity. So maybe you're just in a better mood heading home on this Tuesday afternoon. Work's done. You're thinking about supper. You're in a lot more positive mood than those who might have been joining us at work earlier this afternoon. Although there are still those who are doubting it. Mike says the Riders, this is trash. They're not going to repeat. Their tackling's just not good enough. Lot of missed tackles the last couple of weeks for the Riders. That is going to be something Corey Mace definitely will work on. Tom says he's a no. No chance the Riders are repeating. They'll make the playoffs, but they're not. He doesn't even think they're going to win a game in the postseason. 1-877-332-8255 is the fan line. Truth or Trash Tuesday. What do you think? Are you still on board? A lot of you were at the confidence index a few weeks ago that this team was going to repeat. Are you still there? Or are you giving up hope? This is 980 CJME and 650 CKOM.
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10: Yes, a few years ago, Thanksgiving halftime show in Dallas, Texas, Dolly Parton put on probably one of the better Thanksgiving halftime shows we have seen. Way better than Creed's, that's for sure. As we remember Dolly Parton today, family announced on social media earlier this morning that the music legend has died at the age of 80. If there's a tune you'd like to hear, text it in, 1-877-332-8255. The texts continue to pour in when it comes to the Rough Riders' ability to repeat. A couple of weeks ago in the confidence index, you were still there. Oh, this team's repeating. Earlier in the show, there's a lot more concern than there is this afternoon. Ian is still a believer. The Rough Riders are going to turn this around, and they'll be right back in the Grey Cup. Victor says Montreal will lose. Now, Victor's not the only one who's saying this, that they're going to be the crossover team. There's another text. Terry also said they're not going to repeat. They won't make the playoffs in the West. No, Terry wasn't saying they're not going to make the playoffs, just that they're not going to make the playoffs in the West, meaning they're going to be Calgary, BC, maybe Winnipeg's going to leapfrog them. They're going to cross over to the East. That's what Victor says as well. Really? Let's not go too far here when it comes to the Rough Riders and how far they're going to fall. It's a two-game losing streak. As we talked about yesterday, we're nowhere near smashing the panic button, or at least we shouldn't be. A lot of you are in the 1, 2, 3, maybe 4 range when it came to level of panic. Trevor Harris is still one of the most efficient quarterbacks. Keegan Schaefer-Baker's coming back. Sam Emilis back. Keyshawn, now they've signed Shamar Bridges. Can't wait to see what he contributes. Maybe they'll throw him in a slot receiver where he made hay as, you know, a star receiver for the Hamilton Tiger Cats. And this defense, I still believe in. Maybe there's some philosophical things that Josh Bell needs to switch up on the ability to get pressure. But we will see those adjustments come. Also adjustments coming on the offense. There has to be, after what Trevor said after the game, in doing the same thing over and over is the definition of stupid, expecting a different result. So, Chris says, no, not going to repeat. They need to figure some things out, come back in 2027 and win in Regina. But it's not going to be a three-peat. So he sees maybe lose this year, but back on top next year. A Gord wants to remind everybody who was just saying give the trophy to Montreal on the durability.

0: Davis Alexander over the last few seasons. As Gord says, Alexander, he believes, will get hurt at some point this season, and then Montreal is going to fade. Tony says the Riders are going to repeat if Harris stays healthy, and they get some of their starters back, including AJ Ouellette. More concerned about the secondary, and maybe some things need to be switched up there, citing the struggles Jackson Ford had in the game against the BC Lions. Mace needs to fix the secondary for the Riders, says Tony, for this team to repeat as Grey Cup champions. So Truth or Trash Tuesday, we're putting it up to the test. Riders going to repeat. I'll tell you, earlier in the show, it was 90-10 split. No. Now, no's are starting to win again, but it's nowhere near that negativity. A lot more people texting in right now saying, I still believe this team's going to flip the script here after this two-game losing streak, come back strong, and still be the team to beat in the West Division and get back to a Grey Cup. Britton Gray's going to come in. Shamar Bridges has been signed by the Saskatchewan Rough Riders. More on that and what we'll be looking at. Day one of practice for the Riders tomorrow. We'll see if Britton still believes in the Riders, a repeat as Grey Cup champions.
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0: Cameron and Regina wanted to hear I Will Always Love You by Dolly Parton. Yeah, Cameron, you're not alone. I'm of the same probably vintage you are. The first time you might have heard that song was Bodyguard, 1992, Whitney Houston. That was a cover of Dolly Parton's classic from the early 70s. As we remember Dolly Parton today, as her family announced that she did die at the age of 80, illness over the weekend. She's had some health issues over the last few months, but the music world from every genre is remembering Dolly Parton. You remember, not, you know, I don't want to say it wasn't a controversy, because there was never really a controversy around Dolly Parton. She was way too nice to have anything controversial. She was inducted, or was going to be inducted, into the Rock and Roll Hall of Fame a few years ago, and she politely was saying, can I turn you down? Because she didn't feel she deserved to be in the Rock and Roll Hall of Fame because she was a country artist. Of course, she did go into the Rock and Roll Hall of Fame. It was kind of a back and forth, saying this is more of a music Hall of Fame now than a Rock and Roll Hall of Fame. But at her induction ceremony, like, there was people from Judas Priest on stage with her doing her honorary song. And after that, actually, she wrote a rock album in 2023, just 3 years ago, in her late 70s. Dolly Parton did a rock album kind of as a tribute to the Rock and Roll Hall of Fame putting her in. So there's a lot of fans of she could do it all, covers of anything. As a lot of people sad to hear the news of Dolly Parton. I think everybody's sad to hear the news of Dolly Parton. If you're not a country music fan, maybe it was the Christmas albums you were listening to, and such a humanitarian on all her charity work that she did throughout her life. As her nephew said in the video that they posted to announce her death, just a bright light, always thinking of how to make people better and the world better. And always with a smile is now the late, great Dolly Parton. So if you have a song you'd like to hear this afternoon, maybe it's one of her rock songs, 1-877-332-8255 is the fan line, as we'll pay tribute throughout the afternoon to the legend.
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1: From the National Newsroom of the Canadian Press, I'm Naira Ahmed. The federal government is increasing tariffs on American steel and aluminum products from 25 to 50%. Finance Minister François-Philippe Champagne says the move is in retaliation for the U.S. imposing tariffs last week on $27.6 billion of Canadian goods.
2: Those tariffs will have real consequences for Canadian workers, businesses, and communities across our nation. Canada must respond, and today we are, in a proportionate, targeted, and strategic way.
1: The government will also impose 50% tariffs on clothing and apparel and levy a 25% tariff on appliances, dairy products, seafood, and certain steel and aluminum derivatives products. Although British Columbia Premier David Eby hopes Prime Minister Mark Carney has a non-tariff response in the trade war with the U.S., he wants Carney to revisit the planned purchase of fighter jets from the U.S. and the shipping of American coal from a B.C. port, currently said to be phased out by 2030. Eby said, quote, "First of all, when your friend kicks you in the back, one of the first rules is you don't then go and buy $12 billion of fighter jets from that person." He's referring to the planned purchase of F-35 jets, already the subject of a review by Carney's government that was launched at the outset of the trade war in early 2025. Meanwhile, Alberta's opposition leader says now is not the time to hold a separation referendum as the country is in a trade war with the U.S. NDP leader Naheed Nenshi says Premier Danielle Smith needs to postpone the referendum on Alberta staying in Canada.
3: It's time to call off the referendum. The Premier's pandering to separatists just shows weakness. It shows that Canada is not united.
1: Premier Smith said on her weekend talk show that the vote on separation will go ahead as planned in October. And American music superstar Dolly Parton has died.
4: Her family says Dolly Parton died peacefully in Nashville. She was 80. Parton rose from life in a log cabin in the Tennessee mountains to the height of stardom. She wrote hundreds of classic songs, including Jolene, 9 to 5, and... At 13, Dolly Parton appeared at the Grand Ole Opry. She entered the Rock and Roll Hall of Fame in 2022.
5: I'm a rock star now!
4: Dolly Parton was also known as a philanthropist.
5: There's nothing like that feeling, a feeling like you have really done something good that has really done some good.
4: Brian Seaver is Parton's nephew.
6: Dolly called me and said she wants to rest in a beautiful bed of plush cotton because after a life wearing heavy rhinestones, she finally deserves to be comfortable and have some rest. Rest in peace, Aunt Dolly.
4: Parton's husband of nearly 60 years, Carl Dean, died last year. I'm Ed Donahue.
1: This is the Canadian Press. In sports, Spencer Miles gets the start in a bullpen day for Toronto as the Blue Jays continue their three-game set against the red-hot Kansas City Royals. Kansas City won its ninth consecutive game last night, hanging on for a 5-3 win over Toronto. Canada's representatives from Little Mountain, Vancouver face Japan today with a quarterfinal berth in the international bracket of the Little League World Series on the line. Canada stunned South Korea 5-1 yesterday to advance the furthest in the tournament Canadians have been since 2017. The Toronto Tempo face the worst team in the WNBA tonight when they visit the 7-31 Seattle Storm. Toronto has also been eliminated from the playoffs with a 11-26 record. And Canada's Taylor Pendereth is returning to the President's Cup. The golfer from Richmond Hill, Ontario played for the international team at the last two best-on-best tournaments, but will be a captain's assistant at the event next month. From the Canadian Press, I'm Naira Ahmed.
7: I'm David Curtin with your 980 CJME News Update. Premier Scott Moe is applauding Ottawa's decision to hit back at the U.S. with counter-tariffs. Moe says the list covers 11% of the province's annual imports from the U.S. And while he supports Carney's approach, he doesn't want Canada to forget about restoring the relationship with its closest trading neighbor. Regina City Council is getting a closer look at the budget picture this afternoon. The budget forecast shows the city could need another $30 million in property tax revenue. More housing in Regina thanks to the Housing Incentive Fund. 12 vacant lots were developed last year with houses or apartments in established neighborhoods like North Central, Heritage, and City Center. A small aircraft crashed in north of Rosetown Tuesday morning. RCMP won't say if anybody was hurt. Smoky overnight. The wind dies down. A low of 8 degrees. Sunshine, 26 degrees on Wednesday. That's your 980 CJME News Update. I'm David Curtin.
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0: Pete, how you feeling? I saw a text on the line. That's an hour of my life I'll never get back. And I'm like, yeah, I know what you mean. This is such, we just carried live coverage of Canada's counter-tariff measures. We know Canada backed away from the negotiating table, trying to renegotiate the CUSMA deal, the free trade agreement, or the trade agreement, let's just call it that, the trade agreement with the United States, backed away on Friday, saying some last-minute insertions didn't make sense, weren't good for Canada, and as a result, not signing the deal. So that meant that the new extra 50% tariffs on a number of, what is it, $28 billion worth of goods were coming into effect this weekend by the United States. Very quickly, we heard the Prime Minister vow that we would be putting retaliatory tariffs on the United States. That is essentially what was confirmed today in that news conference. Now, I want to get into the meat and potatoes of this, but before we do, just a couple of editorial comments from me. I still firmly believe that should have been the Prime Minister today. This is a pretty important discussion. We're hearing words and phrases being thrown out like Canada's at war. Those words, by the way, came right out of the Prime Minister's mouth. Why wasn't it the Prime Minister that was there today? As soon as I saw we were going to hear from four ministers, number one, I knew it was going to be long and drawn out. Number two, I knew it was going to be repetitive. I feel like I could compile a list of do's and don'ts at a news conference after watching that, because we didn't get a lot of substance in that hour. We did hear a few different things. It is going to be $27.6 billion of dollar-for-dollar retaliatory tariffs on essentially the same list of now Canadian goods that the United States has put tariffs on, like in retaliation. So steel, aluminum, ag products, tech, pulp and paper, those types of things. So it will be the same industries that are impacted. We know the theory behind this is that if the United States is putting tariffs on Canadian goods coming into the States, the U.S. is paying that. But what tariffs attempt to do is cause, in the case of the United States tariffs, cause U.S. business to shop within their country, to not buy lumber from Canada, but instead to buy it from the States. To not buy steel from Canada, but to buy it from the States. And maybe to cause industry, like businesses, to say, well, okay, hang on. If we're operating in Canada and the United States, who's our biggest customer, is no longer buying from us here, maybe we should move to the United States and we should set up shop there so that the United States, which is a great customer, will buy from us because we are now a U.S. company. So the counter tariffs are attempting to use the leverage to do the exact same thing. Maybe that's the question that I'll throw out is this the right move? Right? Is the counter tariffs and, by the way, the $7.5 billion support and relief package that is rolling out alongside this, is this the right way for the Canadian government to go? I know there are a ton of people worried about the expense of this. This is going to be very costly for a country that is already running yearly deficits, that is already spending more money to service a debt than it pays on healthcare, I think was the equation that I once read in an article. What do you think? 1-877-332-8255. How are we paying for this? Is this reminiscent of the pandemic where we were rolling out a suite of interest-free loans, non-repayable loans, after which, of course, once the reconciliation starts to happen, then you're trying to claw some money back. You owe me this money. People got the loans that shouldn't have been. I mean, there is room for mismanagement here for sure. 1-877-332-8255. Now, I am reading some texts and I am seeing we've got some people on the phone lines that want to discuss that think I'm wrong, that that was a good news conference, that it did hit the objectives. And maybe I'll start with that philosophy. I've got Dwayne in Carrot River. Dwayne, you thought that conference was good today.
1: Well, I just want to say, Evan, that I think that you're wrong, 100% wrong, and I'll tell you why. negotiation with Mr. Trump right now is hopeless. He's not negotiating at all because he's fighting the midterm elections and he wants to appear to be the big bully and showing Canada and making comments. And Mark Carney has decided that enough of this nonsense. He's not backed away from it. He stepped firmly across the Canadian border and said, we are going to spend our time and energy and money making sure that Canadian citizens don't suffer any more than they possibly have to. And so what we're doing is we're saying enough of Mr. Trump, and we can't change his mind on anything. And I'm amazed today that Mr. Poilievre thinks the solution to this problem is to recall Parliament at the cost of millions of dollars, when all he wants to do is stand up and harangue Mr. Carney, who beat him in the election. Here's what has to happen. We have to protect our citizens. We have to protect our businesses. And that's what Mr. Carney is doing. He's so beyond needing to have a news conference to discuss what he might do. He's out there doing it right now. And if the NDP and the Conservatives don't get behind him and do their part to do absolutely everything they can do in terms of finding out what needs to be done by Mr. Carney and reporting this back to him from their constituencies, there's something wrong.
0: 1-877-332-8255. So there you go. Dwayne, like the news conference, like the announcements, thinks this is the right way to go. So, I mean, maybe that's the question that I'm asking you here to start off. We've got lots. We have a lot of questions we could ask. By the way, just let me sidestep for 1 second. Was that not the single largest federally sponsored ad for a roofing company you've ever heard in your life? Oh my gosh. I don't even, and they did this news conference at some roofing company in Ottawa, and every politician that got up was effusive in their praise for this. And it may be a very good company, but wow, Ideal Roofing got a lot of plugs out of that news conference today. 1-877-332-8255. These retaliatory tariffs, is it the right way to go? Are we making the right decisions? Let's go to Arnold in Regina. Welcome to the show. Your thoughts, Arnold.
2: Mr. Bay, you were right on the spot with this. We cannot afford to take on this extra debt and put us into a fight with the American people and the government. It's 400 million people that can stretch their income out against 40 million people that can stretch their income out. This isn't a hard thing to figure out. We can't afford it. I want to highlight for some of the people here. The Carney government put in place a person by the name of Maya Johnson, who is a high-level Democrat strategist, a strategic operator. All this is a movement to try and weather the storm and try and knock Mr. Trump out of his position. And we will pay the price for this. We are going to lose this battle. This is a big, big mistake and not the right way for us to go.
0: 1-877-332-8255. Let's stay on the phone line. Brian is on the road. Trade talk, Brian. Where are you at with after hearing the announcement, the news conference this morning? We are instilling dollar-for-dollar retaliatory tariffs. What do you think?
3: I think we have a situation where you didn't have an alternative. And the reality of it is that if we don't reciprocate with dollar-for-dollar, we're going to take the brunt of it. We're going to lose on the job side, our production in Canada drops. And I think this puts us in a position where we get to November without retaliating in a big way for dollar for dollar. And hopefully the midterms will get us through where we need to go.
0: Brian, I appreciate the call. Thank you so much. You know, I'm reading the text line as we go along, and there's a lot of people that are still questioning, like, why do we have to do the retaliatory tariffs? Which makes me pause for a second and say, you know, you're probably going to get tired of me coming back to this news conference, which I'm going to use the word obnoxious again. That was obnoxious. Like, we need to understand, why did we step away from the table? And why is this the right way to go? We heard a lot of rah-rah Canada, which, yeah, fair enough. I'm Canadian. I'm all in. You got me. I'm Canadian. But tell me why this is the right way to go. Because judging by the text line, people listened to that entire news conference and didn't get that information. And that's pretty important, isn't it? Do you need the radio guy to try and give an interpretation of why the retaliatory tariffs are the way to go? Like, that was your moment right there, which is again why I think the prime minister should have done that. You don't need to go into great specific detail there. Have your ministers on hand if you want to take some of the specific questions that come afterwards, but lay it out. Help us understand. There was lots of frustration, and don't get me started on the translation. The back and forth from English to French and the translation, there's lots of problems there as well. Thoughts, worries, concerns, that's where we are with you when we come back here on 980 CJME and 650 CKOM.
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15: the U.S. introduced at the last hours, efforts to restrict our ability to have other trade deals. Our government understood before many that America would transform all of its commercial relationships, that it would put a series of tariffs on its closest allies and use economic integration as a weapon. We recognize that sometimes its signature was written in pencil.
0: Welcome back to the show, Evan Bray. We are in the middle of open lines where we are taking your calls and your thoughts. 1-877-332-8255. This on the heels of the live coverage that we carried this morning of Canada's counter-tariff measures as announced by not the Prime Minister, but four ministers who provided I'm trying to be nice about it. They provided bits and pieces that I don't think needed, number one, didn't need an hour. That press conference could have been done in 10 minutes. And I don't think they hit the pieces that people want to hear. People want to understand of why retaliatory tariffs are the way to go. They want to understand better what the breakdown was at the table. And I think more importantly, what are we doing to get back to the table as soon as possible? Because people are worried, me included, put me in that pile. People are worried about how we're going to pay for all of these things. $7.5 billion in support. I'm not suggesting that this isn't needed by some industries. We know the auto industry, the softwood lumber industry, steel and aluminum. I mean, they are impacted. But boy, you think about manufacturing, which we have a lot of that going on right here in Saskatchewan. Steel and aluminum tariffs now are hitting both directions. This isn't going to be good for the cost for end users of whether it's farm equipment, vehicles, automobile. You talk about a double whammy. The automotive sector is getting it. So is the steel and aluminum industry. And we are in store for a bit of a rocky road. The text line. I see Monica and Faustin saying liquor on the shelves is irrelevant at this point. Canadians need to boycott Costco and Walmart. Darren in Unity, how beneficial would an extra pipeline to the West Coast be right now, as well as the ability to sell liquefied natural gas to the world? 1-877-332-8255. Okay, let's go to Mark in Saskatoon. Thanks for calling in, Mark. Your thoughts, are we... With this morning's announcement on the counter tariffs, on the retaliatory tariffs, I should say, is this the right thing to do?
16: Well, I would just like to, put some on the table about the dynamics of these negotiations. Imagine negotiating these tariffs and these trades if on October 19th, Albertans signal that they're going to, in their referendum, going to separate from Canada. Think about that dynamic, which is only a month and a half away.
0: Right.
16: If you're negotiating and energy is such an important piece to the U.S. trade dynamic, what if Albertans, what if 70% of Albertans say they want to separate from Canada? Think about that. That's a real outcome. And trying to be at the negotiating table, you don't think the Americans, have a sense of what is that? That would completely change the table.
0: So do you think this is part of the tactics, Mark? Like, do you think the pulling away from the table, all of this is part of that tactic?
16: Yeah, because, I mean, on October 19th, if 70% of Albertans say they want to separate from Canada.
0: 1-877-332-8255. We'll be right back. 980 CJME, 650 CKOM.
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37: Councillors try to decide today if they want Brant to fully take over Real District. 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Sunny, smoky, 27 the expected high today. Right now in downtown Regina, some smoke and 7.
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37: Good morning, and yeah, you might smell a bit of smoke as you wake up. Regina's currently under a yellow air quality warning, along with many areas across south and southwest Saskatchewan this hour. Environment Canada expects the smoke from wildfires to lift later tonight. Well, the world wakes up this morning dolly-less. Life is the show. Universally loved for decades, mostly in music but also in film. Her charm and humor resonated across generations and political lines. The country legend Dolly Parton is no longer with us. We have new information this morning about her death at the age of 80. Her publicist says she died after a brief battle with cancer. With hits like Jolene, 9 to 5, and I Will Always Love You, she rose from poverty in Tennessee to become a music icon. Tributes pour in. Taylor Swift, Paul McCartney, Dionne Warwick, Linda Ronstadt, Kacey Musgraves are sharing heartfelt messages. Kelly Clarkson is remembering Dolly. Made everyone feel like an old friend. Blake Shelton and Seth MacFarlane reminisced about working with Parton, noting her abundant generosity, humor, and kindness. She was a philanthropist. Her Imagination Library donated more than 200 million books to kids. And now the Saskatchewan connection. Dolly performed in our province numerous times. The last time, 2016 in Moose Jaw. This province's music scene remembers her fondly. Longtime Saskatchewan musician Donny Peranto lived in Nashville for many years, and while playing with Neil McCoy, opened for her in the early 90s and got to meet her.
38: There will never be another one. There's only been her, and that's it. Nobody will ever take her place, and that's the kind of legend she was.
37: He says very few people have the it factor, but Parton did.
38: I remember being out front and watching her show from start to finish, and I just went, oh my God. I can't believe what I'm seeing. I can't believe what I'm hearing.
37: This morning, 980 CJME's Abby Zivering has a reaction from two other Saskatchewan musicians.
0: Oh, man, what a loss.
1: Brian Sklar toured with Dolly in the 70s and has many fond memories of her.
2: Daddy was an old-time preacher man.
0: She's gone. It's shocking as heck, but she's definitely not going to be forgotten anytime soon.
1: Don Young met Dolly in 1975 at the Center of the Arts in Regina and says she had a bubbly personality.
3: She liked people, you could tell that, and she loved playing.
1: The last time he saw Dolly perform was at Craven Big Valley Jamboree in the 90s. In Regina, Abby Zivering, 980 CJME.
37: We're following a plane crash in our province. A small plane went down near Rosetown yesterday morning, according to Mounties. But this morning, we still don't know how many people were on board and if anyone's hurt. Transportation Safety Board of Canada will be in that area today trying to figure out what happened. CJME News Times 533. Now to our coverage of trade war, the latest developments.
4: If you see a Canadian product, please support it.
37: The message from Industry Minister Melanie Joly as the Carney government just announced dollar-for-dollar retaliatory tariffs on the U.S. to come in after Labor Day. Government also announced a $7.5 billion aid package for businesses impacted by this trade war. Premier Scott Moe supports counter-tariffs. Before we're expecting him to speak on this today, he put out a social media post yesterday saying these new counter-tariffs cover about $1.5 billion, or just over 11% of Saskatchewan's annual imports from the U.S. Moe says it's important to remember tariffs hurt both sides of the border, and the goal should be to get back to a free and fair trade relationship with the U.S. B.C. Premier David Eby applauds Carney's steps to stand up to President Trump.
5: If you're angry, I'm angry too. It's an unjustified attack on our families, and we have been nothing but good to the United States. It makes absolutely no sense.
37: But he also hopes Carney has a non-tariff response. He wants the PM to revisit things like the planned purchase of fighter jets from the U.S.
5: When your friend kicks you in the back, one of the first rules is you don't then go and buy $12 billion of fighter jets from that person.
37: The planned purchase is already being reviewed by Carney's government. We're learning this morning about a rabid bat in the RM of Sherwood, East Regina. That's according to the RM's rabies response program. But at this time, that's the only information being shared. Today, City Council talks real. A new push by Brandt to operate all facilities at the district. Hockey Regina doesn't see anything offside about it. It's the Cooperator Center's biggest user. Board Chair Kenrick Exner says he trusts Brandt to carry on the good relationship Real has given them.
6: We've had very good dealings with both the city, the Cooperators, Real, Brandt. So for us, we have a high level of confidence in either group to run the assets.
37: Another group is already raising a red flag. FC Regina says its lease for the Affinityplex makes it the operator of that facility. Some on City Council question the cuts that may have to happen to get a potential tax increase down to its target. 980 CJME City Hall reporter Jeff Smith brings us the latest.
7: Councillors have been told some trims will be necessary to get a potential tax increase of about 7% down to 5.81. But Ward 8's Shannon Zakidniak pointed out the police are projected to take the largest piece of the pie, and that's even before getting their budget request.
8: When we are talking about reducing basic services such as line painting on roads to for safety, because we don't know what else to cut.
7: 5.81 would work out to $162.45 more for the average home. No decisions will be made until the week of December 7th. At City Hall, Jeff Smith, 980 CJME.
37: A legal battle involving former students of a private Christian school in Saskatoon will go ahead after it was previously dismissed. The $25 million class action lawsuit alleges students were abused at what was formerly called Legacy Christian Academy. The case was stayed over an abusive process, but the Court of Appeal just overturned that. Now there will be a hearing to determine whether the class action can move forward. Allegations in the lawsuit have not been proven in court. And art imitates life, but this art doesn't imitate pitching. Toronto Blue Jay ace Dylan Cease has a new painting at the Art Gallery of Ontario. He says he was inspired by the idea of spending the majority of his 30s in Toronto.
9: You know, I didn't have any plans or anything visualized with it. I just painted. You know, I put it down and I just did it step by step.
37: The painting's titled Eve of Toronto, and it's now on display. The latest local news is as close as your phone. 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CJME Market Watch and early morning trading. The loonie right now is at 72.10 cents U.S. Oil's down $2.18 to $80.18 U.S. a barrel. Last close, the TSX, it was up 243 points at 36,957. The Dow Jones was up 160 points at 53,577. CJME News Time is 5:37.
10: CJME weather. Well, today we expect to... the air quality to be a little poor from wildfire smoke. Could smell it a short time ago when I was outside there. Sunny, smoky from wildfires today, but warm, 27 degrees. Tonight, if not for the smoke, it would be a clear sky, and it's going to be pretty calm, a low of 9 degrees. Tomorrow, sunny, 29, 30 on Friday. This weekend, although a little cloudy Saturday, it's still going to be around 28 degrees. Now 9 in both Saskatoon and Swift Current. Weyburn is 7, Estevan 9. Yorkton, 10 degrees, and Moose Jaw right now is at 6. Here in Regina, a little smoky. It's calm and 7 degrees. Now CJME Sports with Kevin.
37: Players will arrive today as training camp gets underway for the Regina Pats. On-ice sessions will start tomorrow. Last season, the team returned to the playoffs. Maddox Schultz says that was a huge step.
11: We got high hopes for our group, and we're really excited. So to get that experience last year was, you know, amazing, and to carry it into this year, that's something we're looking to do.
37: The Pats will open up their regular season September 18th. The Green and White get back on the field today, coming off back-to-back losses, as we hear this morning from the Green Zone's Jamie Nye.
12: Riders back to practice, getting ready for Toronto. That starts today, and it was interesting to hear the post-game thoughts of Trevor Harris, where the definition of stupid is how he put it, is doing the same thing over and over and expecting a different result. I'll be interested to see what it looks like this week at practice. Because I imagine that was more of a direction Trevor Harris would like to see. Maybe a little different play calling, maybe a little different personnel. We'll see what it looks like, but something's got to improve, or these teams that are behind the Rough Riders right now will quickly catch them.
37: Canada just advanced in the Little League World Series with a 5-1 win over South Korea. It's the furthest the Canadians have gone in this tournament since 2017. Next up for the team from Vancouver, Japan today. And the Kansas City Royals just won their ninth straight, beating the Blue Jays 5-3 yesterday. What will the Rough Riders' first practice of the week show us? Green Zone Rider reporter Britton Gray will have the details. Catch the Green Zone from 2 to 6 this afternoon on 980 CJME. I'm Kevin Martell.
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1: The description legend is thrown out too often about well-known artists. But when it comes to Dolly Parton, it's the only word to use. Little Sparrow is the first time one of her songs really hit me. An ode to the Smoky Mountains of Tennessee where she was raised, her voice is hauntingly beautiful against the backdrop of traditional bluegrass. Then you do a deep dive and realize the massive collection of her own and songs she wrote for others. Underneath the bawdy look was a gifted singer, songwriter, and musician. Only Dolly couldn't accept the Rock and Roll Hall of Fame induction without putting out an album of rock covers. And that's before you get to her philanthropy. She famously said, "The way I see it, if you want the rainbow, you've got to put up with the rain." I hope she found that rainbow.
13: Fly so high.
1: I'm Sarah Mills.
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6: Here we go. Halfway through the work week, and we are going to spend a lot of time off and on throughout the morning remembering this lady.
7: Here's a little gal that I know you're going to really learn to love. She ain't no dumb blonde, though. Pretty Miss Dolly Parton.

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3: Man, hit after hit, Dolly there even putting out a rock album in conjunction with her entry into the Rock and Roll Hall of Fame.
1: I'm a rock star now!
3: I love that moment. I think it was, what, last May, we started to get an idea that Dolly wasn't doing so well. At the time, she canceled her Vegas residency, and she was hosting a little health update.
4: It's going to take me a little while before I'm up to stage performance level, because some of the meds and treatments make me a little bit swimmy-headed, as my grandma used to say.
3: She had a way with words. Dolly, the beloved country superstar, surrounded by loved ones, died in Nashville after a brief battle with cancer. She had been admitted last Friday to a Nashville cancer clinic and passed away at the age of 80. And what a career. And as I said, I love Dolly. And I think everyone loved Dolly. And throughout the morning, off and on, we're going to revisit her career. And this morning, I just was looking back how right out of high school, she moved to Nashville, right? And then inevitably finding fame on the Porter Wagoner Show in 1959. And eventually that would help her get her first big hit, Jolene, to help launch her solo career, a song she was inspired to write after meeting a little girl backstage.
4: And I remember this little redheaded girl with green eyes, prettiest little thing. And I said, well, what's your name? And she said, Jolene. I said, well, I love that name. All the way back to the bus, I was doing Jolene, Jolene, Jolene, so I wouldn't forget the name.
3: Oh, such a great song. And I was talking to my buddy Neil Donnelly over there at the Conexus Arts Center, which was once known as the Center of the Arts. And yes, Dolly played there a few times, Neil told me, at the center with Jerry Reed in 1974 and Farron Young in 1976. Some of you might have even seen her out at Craven in 93 at the Big Valley Jamboree. That was what it used to be called. And as far as I can tell, the last time she appeared in Saskatchewan, I did a little digging here. My buddy Doug Campbell used to...

0: operate the arena there in Moose Jaw and bring in the entertainment. And he was telling me 11 years ago, text me if you were there at the Dolly concert. 11 years ago in Moose Jaw, text me. You remember that show? What do you remember about it? 1-877-300-7275. But yeah, September 2016, Dolly played Moose Jaw. Incidentally, Doug told me the concert eclipsed the 2013 Carrie Underwood concert in gross ticket sales. Yeah, that part in concert took in just over $500,000, bettering Underwood's $483,000 from May of 2013 in Moose Jaw. Both shows at the time were sold out. Temple Garden Center, as it's known now, it holds about 5,000 for a concert. Anyhow, she was just an incredibly gifted songwriter. Like, who else but Dolly could write two major hits like Jolene and I Will Always Love You? Was they were both written in one night, the same night. Can you imagine writing mega hits like that in one simple evening back in the 70s? It happened for Dolly Parton, who said at times she struggled to look after her own health when taking care of her husband, Carl, who she adored, but sadly had passed away in March of 2025. She often would share little health updates on her social media, and she truly loved Carl. They were married for nearly 59 years before he passed last year. And Carl, by the way, was not her first love. She once joked that was Johnny Cash.
1: Johnny Cash was the person that introduced me that night. That's when he was lean and lanky. And that's when I first realized what sex appeal was. I was 13 years old. It was like, oh, my mouth just flew open. Well, first I had seen him on stage and I had all these feelings, which now I know is just being horny.
0: Incidentally, she and Carl never had children and they never regretted it.
2: It wasn't meant to be. And I don't regret it. I never regretted it. I mean, it was a choice. So you make your choices, you make your sacrifices, and I never looked back. I knew early on that I was going to walk that road till God told me to stop.
0: She sold more than 100 million albums, won a shelf full of Grammys, and of course had her music crossover from country to pop, even becoming an actress. Remember the movie 9 to 5? Who could not remember that one? One of her biggest hits, in which her character got the best of an abusive boss.
3: Dolly, let me loose, or I'm calling for help.
1: No, I don't want you to call for help.
0: In that one, she acted alongside of Jane Fonda, who remembers Dolly well on the set.
4: When Dolly showed up the first day, she had learned the entire script, everybody's lines, everything. She didn't know that she didn't have to learn everything.
0: 9 to 5, the song shot to number one, won a Grammy Award, Oscar. Huge hit. And, of course, an amazing philanthropist, too, giving hundreds of millions of dollars to causes dear to her heart and started, in fact, mailing more than 300 million free books to kids in a program she created to help kids learn how to read. And during the pandemic, she donated $1 million to COVID research.
1: Vaccine.
0: That was research that helped develop the Moderna vaccine at the time, too. And one of her last few videos came last week, where she was sharing how she was unable to travel to make an appearance, suggesting the doctor had sort of clipped her wings.
2: And so my national doctor has kind of clipped my wings, saying, you ain't traveling this week. So I guess if your doctor tells you you ain't traveling this week, you ain't traveling this week.
0: And then late yesterday, her nephew with a message saying that Aunt Dolly had asked him to do this.
5: Dolly was a farmer, just like her daddy. He farmed the soil. She farmed songs and happiness. Dolly called me and said she wants to rest in a beautiful bed of plush cotton because after a life wearing heavy rhinestones, she finally deserves to be comfortable and have some rest. Rest in peace, Aunt Dolly, Aunt Granny, Gigi. May God bless Dolly Parton, and may God bless you all. She will always love you.
0: Pretty impressive career. And I'm going to leave you with Dolly in her own words, talking about how she'd like to be remembered.
2: Well, Dolly is Dolly. I said that I'm a workhorse that looks like a show horse. I always make a joke and say that I hope to die on stage in the middle of a song, hopefully one I've written.
0: So cool. Such a great lady. Incidentally, Dolly left us with one final gift in a song that you or I will probably never hear unless we're alive in 2045, which some of you I'm sure will be. Because the country legend sealed a secret, never-released song inside a chestnut wood time capsule at Dollywood's Dreammore Resort. It's there now. It's locked, actually on display, until the resort's 30th anniversary in 2045. And she said, it's a really good song. And she went on to say, you have no idea how it bothers me. I want to dig it up. so bad and let everyone hear it now. But we gotta wait. So yeah, even in death, Dolly keeps giving to country music. What an icon. CJME weather. Sunny and smoky today from wildfires. High of 27 degrees. And if not for the smoke tonight, it would be a clear sky, but it's going to be calm. Low 9 tomorrow. The heat is on. 29 in the sun. 30 Friday. 28 Saturday. Good stretch of weather here for those of you who are harvesting. All clear in Moose Jaw, 6 degrees, and clear, calm in Regina. We're sitting now at 7 degrees.
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10: Mainly just for any post-op complications, any questions, and with her approach, it's more of a conservative approach, not just basically take a whole whack load of hair from the back and put it in front and then, okay, see you later type of thing too, right? 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

0: Hey, good morning. It's going to be a warm one today and quite smoky as well. It's going to be a little tougher on those who might have some breathing problems. But yeah, pretty thick smoke coming in from the wildfires throughout the day. And Environment Canada has actually even posted on their website that we're at a yellow warning for air quality, which is probably going to be most of the day and part of the evening here tonight, too. Lots of you texting 1-877-300-7275 about loving Dolly. Dan said, Greg, great quote from Dolly. She said at one time he thought, it cost me a lot of money to look this cheap. Yeah, I can hear her say that. Thank you, Dan, for texting that. And I'm curious, who saw her in Moose Jaw? That was the last time she appeared in Saskatchewan in 2016. 1-877-300-7275. Share your memories of that concert with me. But yeah, going to be a warm one today. We're a week away from the first day of school today. I believe teachers head back, though, today to begin preparing for the new school year. And I know over the U of R in the coming days, it's going to get crazy busy. It's move-in weekend coming up here. Student orientation on Monday. First day of classes next Tuesday at the U of R. Really could be some tense talks in the days ahead for our council. Man, a budget forecast being shown to city councillors this week shows Regina would need another $30-ish million in property tax revenue. And the target is no more than 5.81% or $162 more a year for us average homeowners. Now, budget deliberations are set for the week of December 7th, so it's a while yet. But the process is getting underway and starting to assess. And hey, today at council, they're going to discuss Brant's proposal to operate real district facilities they weren't originally going to be buying, right? In other words, aside from the properties they've negotiated for, Brant is asking now the city, why don't you just let us operate, maintain all the buildings, like including the Affinity Plex, the Cooperators, and even Mosaic? And one group raising concern is FC Regina. They say they already have a 25-year lease that makes it the operator of the Affinity Plex, and they wonder what a change would do to their contracts. They got to figure that out. However, Hockey Regina, they're all in favor of it. In fact, Kenrick Exner from the board there says it has a lease agreement for the Cooperator Center and has no reason to doubt they'll get the same cooperation from Brant as they get from Real.
1: You know, our intention is to be there long term and be a good partner of whoever is operating the facilities. So no concerns right now at this time.
0: Okay, council being asked to approve that change at its meeting today. And honestly, I'll be surprised if it doesn't go through. Okay. See, Jamie News time now, 5:58. Don't go away. Later this morning, I'm going to be joined by Taryn Hamm, a farmer who's now paralyzed after a horrible accident, but still farming. An inspiring story this morning on the way.
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6: 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Sunny, smoky, 27 today. Right now in downtown Regina, some smoke and 7.
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6: Well, good morning, and yeah, you might smell a bit of smoke as you wake up. Regina's currently under a yellow air quality warning, along with many areas across south and southwest Saskatchewan this hour. Environment Canada expects the smoke from wildfires to lift later tonight. The world wakes up this morning dollyless. Life is the show. Universally loved for decades, mostly in music, but also in film. Her charm and humor resonated across generations and political lines. Country legend Dolly Parton is no longer with us. We have new information this morning about her death at the age of 80. Her publicist says she died after a brief battle with cancer. With hits like Jolene, 9 to 5, and I Will Always Love You, she rose from poverty in Tennessee to become a music icon. Tributes are pouring in. Kelly Clarkson is remembering Dolly, who made everyone feel like an old friend. Blake Shelton and Seth MacFarlane reminisced about working with Parton, noting her abundant generosity, humor, and kindness. Dolly performed in our province numerous times. The last time, 2016 in Moose Jaw. Longtime Saskatchewan musician Donnie Peronto lived in Nashville for many years, and while playing with Neil McCoy, opened for her in the early 90s and got to meet her.
9: There will never be another one. There's only been her, and that's it. Nobody will ever take her place, and that's the kind of legend she was.
6: He says very few people have the it factor, but Parton did.
9: I remember being out front and watching her show from start to finish, and I just went, oh my God. I can't believe what I'm seeing. I can't believe what I'm hearing.
6: This morning, 980 CJME's Abby Ziverink has reaction from two other Saskatchewan musicians.
10: Oh man, what a loss.
11: Brian Sklar toured with Dolly in the 70s and has many fond memories of her.
12: Daddy was an old-time preacher man.
10: She's gone. It's shocking as heck, but she's definitely not going to be forgotten anytime soon.
11: Don Young met Dolly in 1975 at the Center of the Arts in Regina and says she had a bubbly personality.
13: She liked people, you could tell that, and she loved playing.
11: The last time he saw Dolly perform was at Craven Big Valley Jamboree in the 90s. In Regina, Abby Ziverink, 980 CJME.
6: We are following a plane crash in our province. A small plane went down near Rosetown yesterday morning, according to Mounties. But this morning, we still don't know how many people were on board and if anyone's hurt. Transportation Safety Board of Canada will be in that area today, trying to figure out what happened. CJME News Time is 6:03. Now to our coverage of trade war, the latest developments.
14: If you see a Canadian product, please support it.
6: The message from Industry Minister Melanie Joly is the Carney government just announced dollar-for-dollar retaliatory tariffs on the U.S. to come in after Labor Day. The government also announced a $7.5 billion aid package for Canadian businesses impacted by this trade war. Premier Scott Moe supports counter-tariffs. Before we're expecting him to speak on this today, he put out a social media post saying these new counter-tariffs cover about $1.5 billion, or just over 11% of Saskatchewan's annual imports from the U.S. Moe says it's important to remember tariffs hurt both sides of the border, and the goal should be to get back to a free and fair trade relationship with the U.S. BC Premier David Eby applauds Carney's steps to stand up to President Trump.
15: If you're angry, I'm angry too. It's an unjustified attack on our families, and we have been nothing but good to the United States. It makes absolutely no sense.
6: He hopes Carney has a non-tariff response. He wants the PM to revisit things like the planned purchase of fighter jets from the U.S.
15: When your friend kicks you in the back, one of the first rules is you don't then go and buy $12 billion of fighter jets from that person.
6: That planned purchase is already being reviewed by Carney's government. We're learning this morning about a rabid bat in the RM of Sherwood, east of Regina. It's according to the RM's rabies response program, but at this time, that's the only information being shared. Today, City Council talks real in a new push by Brandt to operate all facilities at the district. Hockey Regina doesn't see anything offside about it. It's the Cooperator Center's biggest user. Board Chair Kenrick Exner says he trusts Brandt to carry on the good relationship Real has given them.
1: We've had very good dealings with both the city, the Cooperators, Real, Brandt. So for us, we have a high level of confidence in either group to run the assets.
6: Another group is already raising a red flag. FC Regina says its lease for the Affinityplex makes it the operator of that facility. Some on City Council question the cuts that may have to happen to get a potential tax increase down to its target.
16: 980 CJME City Hall reporter Jeff Smith brings us the latest.
17: Councillors have been told some trims will be necessary to get a potential tax increase of about 7% down to 5.81. But Ward 8's Shannon Zakidniak pointed out the police are projected to take the largest piece of the pie, and that's even before getting their budget request.
18: When we are talking about reducing basic services such as line painting on roads to for safety, because we don't know what else to cut.
17: 5.81 would work out to $162.45 more for the average home. No decisions will be made until the week of December 7th. At City Hall, Jeff Smith, 980 CJME.
16: A legal battle involving former students of a private Christian school in Saskatoon will go ahead after it was previously dismissed. $25 million class action suit alleges students were abused at what was formerly called Legacy Christian Academy. The case was stayed over an abusive process, but the Court of Appeal just overturned that. Now, there will be a hearing to determine whether the class action can move forward. Allegations in the lawsuit have not been proven in court. And art imitates life, but this art doesn't imitate pitching. Toronto Blue Jays ace Dylan Cease has a new painting at the Art Gallery of Ontario. He says he was inspired by the idea of spending a majority of his 30s in Toronto.
19: You know, I didn't have any plans or anything visualized with it. I just painted. You know, I put it down and I just did it step by step.
16: The painting's titled Eve of Toronto and it's now on display. The latest local news is as close as your phone. Check out CJME.com, Regina's homepage for news. 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CJME Market Watch, an early morning trading loonie right now is at 72.14 cents U.S. Oil is down $1.83 to $80.53 U.S. a barrel. Last close, the TSX, it was up 243 points at 36,957. The Dow Jones was up 160 points at 53,577. CJME News Time is 6:07.
0: CJME Weather Now, it is going to be but it's sunny today, although occasionally smoky from wildfires. Just how smoky? Well, that'll vary throughout the day, but it might be a little irritating in the eyes, nose, and throat here throughout the day. 27 the high. Perhaps some smoke even through the evening here tonight. If not, it's just going to be clear, calm, and a low of 9. And then tomorrow, sunny and 29. And starting the weekend Friday with sunshine and 30 degrees. It's 10 in both Saskatoon and Swift Current. Weyburn and Estevan are 8. Yorkton now 10. A little hazy in Moose Jaw, 7 degrees. And here in Regina this morning, it's a few clouds, some sunshine, and hardly any wind at all. Southwest at 5 right now. We are 7 degrees as we turn to CJME Sports with Kevin.
16: The Regina Pats begin their journey on a new season today as players arrive for training camp, and then they hit the ice tomorrow. It's the first camp under new head coach David Bell. He says he's looking for a high compete level from his team, but also good people.
20: Good teammates, good body language, helping your teammates out on and off the ice, being respectful to the staff, and I say the hockey staff, the arena staff, everybody they come in contact with.
16: The Pats open up their regular season September 18th. The Riders get back to practice today. The Green Zone's Jamie Nye tells us about the team's latest signing.
0: One new addition for the Rough Riders, Shamar Bridges. I'm very interested to see how they utilize Bridges because he comes over from the Hamilton Tiger Cats. In 2024, he looked like the next great CFL receiver. Nearly 1,000 yards. He was scoring touchdowns. He was the East nominee for Rookie of the Year. And then in 2025... Scott Milenovich put him like as the fourth guy on the depth chart when it came to receivers. He barely saw the football and then didn't see the field at all yet this season. So he's got talent. You have to get 900 yards in the CFL. I'll be interested to see if he jumps on the roster immediately this Saturday.
16: Canada stunned South Korea with a 5-1 win yesterday to advance in the Little League World Series. Next up for the team from Vancouver, Japan today. And the Blue Jays lost to the Red Hot Royals. Kansas City takes it 5-3. What will the Riders' first practice of the week show us? Green Zone Rider reporter Britton Gray will have the details. Catch the Green Zone from 2 to 6 this afternoon on 980 CJME. I'm Kevin Martell.
0: Thank you, Kevin. Now Murray Wood in the Wood File.
21: It says something that an American country singer's death became much bigger news to many Canadians than details of tariffs on U.S. goods. The affection Dolly Parton inspired knows no borders. Her life is like a made-up story. grew up poor in a big family in a one-room cabin in the Smoky Mountains. A childhood talent, hit big in Nashville, launching a career spanning six decades, saw her cross over the music charts, star in movies, become a respected business person, and an inspiring philanthropist. Dolly embraced and had fun with the stereotype that went with her figure and the big blonde wigs. One can only imagine what she must have put up with, but anyone who underestimated her soon found out. Dolly was beloved because, for all that, she never forgot who she was. My sister-in-law met Dolly when she played Saskatoon. She worked at the airport. Her staff wondered if there was a private room for Ms. Parton. There wasn't. So they put her in the staff lunchroom, which Dolly was fine with. And she said Dolly was as nice as you would expect. I'm Murray Wood.
0: CJME weather. We got some sunshine, fairly clear sky, a touch of haze in the air, and more incoming from wildfire smoke throughout the day, 27 the high. And tonight, if not smoke, it's going to be clear on a low of 9. And then tomorrow, sunny in 29, 30 on Friday, even Saturday, although a bit cloudier, looks warm, 28 degrees. Now in Moose Jaw, it's mainly sunny and 7 degrees. Here in Regina, sunshine, wind out of the southwest at 5, just a breeze at 7 degrees.
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0: voice makes you feel good, does it? Dolly Parton. Sadly, we lost her at the age of 80 years old. And throughout the morning, we're going to look back at this incredible career of Dolly's through music and her own voice and words. She gave so many great interviews and an incredibly gifted songwriter, right? That's how she began. She left high school in the 50s and jumped right into Nashville, began writing songs. Her first one, Jolene. And incredibly gifted songwriters are incredibly gifted storytellers. So enjoy the next 60 seconds of Dolly's appearance on The Tonight Show with Jimmy Fallon, telling this story.
1: Many years ago, back when I was a kid, they had a bear in a cage. You know, we're famous for the bears in the Smokies. And they had a bear in a big cage up there, and people would stop at this market, and they would buy Cokes for this bear. It was in the cage, and tourists would take pictures, because Gatlinburg, that whole area,
2: yeah.
1: For years, they would put Cokes and peanuts in the Coca-Cola cans or whatever the bottled Cokes were then. So anyway, this bear was just getting bigger and bigger, but they were doing that, and they were just selling all kinds of stuff at this market.
2: Yeah.
1: And this poor bear was just drinking them all. And one day, some redneck put gasoline in a Coke can. Can you believe how bad people are? And the poor thing just went crazy, and it broke out of the pen. And it started toward Sevierville, because Pigeon Forge is about 8 miles from Sevierville. And it just ran all the way down, you know, and it was just going down there. And then, you know, all of a sudden it just fell over.
2: Oh,
1: man. And,
2: dead?
1: No, it was out of gas.
0: Huh? Dolly!
3: I love you!
0: Well, I love her, too. She could tell a good story and a good joke. All right, more from Dolly. And memories, your memories too, if you will have any. If you ever saw her in concert or met her, I'd love to hear from you. 1-877-300-7275. Hey, if you can, I want to remind you to help support local businesses frustrated on the east side of the city, like the Sherwood Greenhouse. The North Service Road there, just past CTV, along Highway 1, has been down to a single lane after a culvert failed, right? But there was a temporary fix that allowed the single lane. But now the road has to be closed completely for at least the next 7 weeks to fix it permanently. So businesses like Sherwood Greenhouse, they're going to have to count on you taking a big detour to visit. But keep them in mind. I know there's a gas station out that way there, too. But, 7 weeks is a long haul. Ottawa announcing its retaliatory tariffs and supports yesterday, as you heard live here on the Evan Bray Show yesterday morning. Although, my goodness, it was a little painful to listen to at times, wasn't it? Not the Evan Bray Show. Don't get me wrong. You know what I'm saying? Oh, man, it's just the way they got around to giving all the details up. But anyhow, Canada's hitting back with counter tariffs on about $28 billion worth of American products. Ottawa is targeting nearly 900 different items, with most of the levies set at 25% or 50%, while a small number is subject to a lower 15% duty. But the biggest impact is going to be on steel and aluminum. There are tariffs on fish, a lot of them, seafood, stoves, nuts, bolts, carpets, milk, fridges and freezers, knives, spoons, tools, multiple paper products, radiators, men's suits, fishing rods, perfumes, t-shirts, among others. It's a long list, and that'll take effect on September 8th. But Ottawa also outlining a $7.5 billion support package, including easier access to employment insurance for affected workers and a range of loan programs for businesses. I'm sure many businesses are thinking, I don't want to go in any more debt, but the opportunity is there. Meanwhile, Ontario Premier Doug Ford said he does not regret calling President Trump a dictator and a bully amid escalating trade tensions between the U.S. and Canada. Here is Doug Ford appearing on CBS News in the States yesterday.
4: You called President Trump a dictator, a bully, and he said he can kiss your ass. Do you regret any of those comments? Want to apologize for them?
5: No, not at all. I stand by those comments. You know, he can throw the punches out and the insults. And I think it was a little heated yesterday. I think we have to get back to the table, Major, and focus on jobs in the U.S. and in Canada. We're the two closest friends, allies, and each other's number one customer. So that's what I'd like to focus on.
0: There you go. He's going to tame it down a little, I think, here. Asked about Trump's suggestion Lake Ontario, but renamed Lake America Ford, also added, I have to laugh when comes up with these ideas. It's always going to be Lake Ontario here in Canada. Premier Scott Moe endorsing Canada's counter tariffs, calling it a focused, targeted approach by the feds. The premier said 11.3% of annual American imports into Saskatchewan affected by the tariffs works out to the equivalent of about $1.5 billion. Time for the CJME weather guarantee for woods or plywood. The guarantee yesterday was 25. We hit 26. Got to be off by three or more, so I'm going to add 25. Nobody won yesterday. We're at $175. And new contestant, randomly from everyone who enters the CJME.com. Oh, it's Linda Miller. I've heard this name before. Buena Vista. Hey, Linda, you could not only play it again, you could win $175. That's what happens, right? Your name stays in, win or lose. So, Linda, guaranteeing you today at a sunny 27 degrees. I'll let you know tomorrow if you're the winner. It's going to be a little hazy from wildfire smoke. Anyone with chronic health conditions might want to avoid going out later on. Overnight, a low of 9, sunny and 29 tomorrow. 7 now in Moose Jaw and here in Regina. It's mostly sunny as the sun has come up here. And a bit of haze in the distance there. Breeze from the southwest at 5. It's 7 degrees now.
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8: I recently heard a phrase that piqued my interest. I heard that nuclear starts in Saskatchewan. Once again, nuclear starts in Saskatchewan. This makes sense. We mine about a quarter of the world's uranium, which is the foundation or fuel for basically all nuclear power. This fuel is the backbone for nuclear power, and it's the basic building block and starting place for nuclear power. Add to that, the chemical owns about half of Westinghouse, and a lot of the world's reactors are based on Westinghouse technology, and Cameco's world headquarters are in Saskatoon. And then add that Saskatchewan will start building reactors in the coming years, and the phrase takes on an entirely new perspective. Oh, and then add that the first nuclear medicine treatment machine was the Cobalt 60 therapy unit. It was designed at the U of S and used for the first patient treatment in 1951 in Saskatoon. Nuclear starts in Saskatchewan. I'm Eric Anderson from CIMSA.
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0: incredibly huge hit from the soundtrack of The Bodyguard, Whitney Houston, I Will Always Love You. A song, of course, written by Dolly Parton, whom we lost this week at the age of 80. Passed away from cancer. Apparently, she entered a Nashville cancer clinic last Friday and just weakened, and her family surrounded her as she passed, too, which is nice to hear, too, that her family was there. And, you know, I just played Whitney. Dolly was on the Kelly Clarkson show, I think about a year ago, and recalled hearing Whitney singing her song on the radio the very first time. And Dolly, just like you and I would, if we wrote a song and it was on the radio, we'd freak out too, right?
1: When they were doing the Bodyguard movie, they had chosen another song for the theme song, and someone came out with that very song right when they were about to put the movie out, and they were drastic. Trying to find a great song. And Kevin Costner and his secretary, they said, "Do you remember Dolly Parton's song of I Will Always Love You? It's a country song, but it's a beautiful song." And so they called me to see if they could use it, and I said yes. And I didn't hear anything else about it. I didn't know if they had it. I didn't know if they had done it. And I was driving my car from downtown where my office was on 16th Avenue back to my house over in Brentwood. And I was just driving along, and I had the radio on, and I just heard this, "If I should stay," you know, it's one of those things, like it's like a dog hearing a whistle.
2: Yeah.
1: You know, I thought, what is that? And that's the first time. They hadn't sent it to me. They did nothing. I heard it on the radio. And so when it went into, I just freaked out. I had to pull over to the side because I honestly thought I was going to wreck. It was the most overwhelming feeling, and you know how great that was.
0: Oh, that's a pretty cool story from Dolly, who wrote I Will Always Love You. And I know I've played this before, but because of Dolly's passing, I want to share this one more time. It's a really quick story how Dolly said Elvis Presley had asked her back in the day. Elvis's manager, Colonel Tom Parker, really asked first. He wanted Dolly to hand over I Will Always Love You for Elvis to record, but he also wanted the publishing rights so that she would just, you know, hand it over and never have possession of it again and make money from it. And here's Dolly explaining how the conversation went with Elvis's manager, Colonel Tom.
3: Colonel Tom had called and said, "You know that we don't record anything with Elvis unless we have the publishing, or at least half the publishing." And I said, "Well, that's not possible, because that is my most important copyright. I got my own publishing company, and that's, you know," I said, "I can't do that." He said, "Well, at least you got to give us half." And I said, "I can't do that." And so he said, "Well, then we can't record it." Of course, I cried all night about that. But it was only after Whitney recorded, I was so thankful that I had made that choice, because I made a lot of money off of Whitney's.
0: Cool stuff. Dolly Parton, gone at the age of 80. AR Saskatchewan Rough Riders seem to have bolstered the old receiving corps.
4: Mitchell pumps, looking into the end zone, over the top, Jamar Bridges! Touchdown, Tiger Cats!
0: Jamar Bridges signed. He had over 900 yards, four touchdowns in 2024 with the Tiger Cats. Named the CFL East Division's most outstanding rookie. He's been signed now. Will he be on the practice field today when the Riders return? No idea, but I know CJME Rider reporter Britton Gray is going to be there, and I'll have him on the show tomorrow to give us the very latest from the Riders back to the practice field. Hey, Blue Jays, a little sad this morning. 5-3 loss to the Royals last night. They're slipping. The Jays slipped to 2.5 games out of a wild card berth after that loss. Quick, Frank, my producer, he still gives me the thumbs up. He's still that confident we're going to get that wild card. Whatever Frank tells me, I listen to. He's the ultimate Blue Jays fan, and I'm the ultimate bandwagon jumper. So whatever he says goes for me. Pat's going to start a new quest, too. The players arrive. They hit the ice tomorrow. Yeah, they arrived today, started training camp, and then we'll hit the ice for the first time tomorrow. Regular season doesn't open until the 18th of September, but they got a big fan fest planned for Saturday at noon in Confederation Park. Like $20, there's going to be bouncy castles, face-painted barbecue lunch. And then you head over to the Brandt Center for the blue and white game. And some alumni are going to be there signing autographs, too. CJME News Time is 6:28.
5: Cal, there you are. What are you doing behind the store? And why are you sprawled out on that lawn chair?
6: Just trying to squeeze every last bit of the sunshine.
5: Did you set up that tiki bar? And is that a wading pool?
6: Yeah, it's for my hooves and my little dog, Brutus. He loves spending time outdoors.
5: All animals love being outside. I guess that explains why you're out here with them.
6: I am insulted. How inhumane of you.
5: Seriously, why are you out here?
6: Well, if I was inside, then I'd have to be working.
5: Well, we need you. We're busy stocking the shelves with pet food and pet toys and all the treats.
6: Oh, straight guy. Why'd you have to go say the T word? Brutus knows that word. You have to spell it out. T-R-E. Let me see. Another E, I think.
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6: You keep working. I'm going to stay out here and tan my hide.
5: Don't give me any ideas, cow.
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11: It's 6:30 this morning. The world, including Sask musicians, pay tribute to Dolly Parton after her death.
12: She was a show, an absolute entertainer extraordinaire.
11: Premiers weigh in on Canada's counter tariffs. What our premier's reaction is. Plus, council tries to figure out if Brandt should control all of Real. Sunny, smoky, 27 today. Right now in downtown Regina, mainly clear, a bit of smoke, and 7.
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11: Waking up under a yellow air quality warning in Regina because of smoke from wildfires. Warnings are up across a good chunk of the province's south and southwest. Smoke is anticipated to lift later tonight. Well, it's also hard to breathe in this news. Music legend Dolly Parton is no longer singing or cracking jokes. She just died at the age of 80 in Nashville. New this morning, her publicist says her death comes after a brief battle with cancer. She leaves a legacy of creativity, generosity, and unity. Aside from being known in music for decades, crossing generational and political divides, she starred in movies. She was a generous philanthropist and successful businesswoman whose projects included a theme park in the Smoky Mountain foothills, Dollywood, an education nonprofit, Imagination Library that gave more than 200 million free books to kids.
13: Jolene.
11: Parton's 9-to-5 co-star Jane Fonda writing, "More than anyone I've ever known, Dolly will always be with us because she was so present, so powerful, so generous and playful that she is woven into all our lives and hearts forever."
12: All you had to do was say the word Dolly. Everybody knew exactly who you're talking about. There's very few people on the planet that you can say one word and they know who you are.
11: Longtime Saskatchewan musician Donnie Paranto calls her a true icon. He met her once after opening for her in Dollywood in the early 90s.
12: When we first seen her walk in, you're looking at somebody. You talk about legend quality.
11: On 80 CJME's Abby Zivering brings us two other musicians in Saskatchewan who spent time with Dolly.
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11: Dolly Parton, dead at the age of 80. Turning now to our coverage of trade war, the latest developments. Canada retaliates, matching counter tariffs on the U.S. Canada also helps. $7.5 billion for businesses impacted. Industry Minister Melanie Joly suggests you help out by buying Canadian.
16: When you choose a Canadian product, you're not only putting pressure on the U.S. Right now, you're protecting jobs.
11: Premier Scott Moe is expected to speak today on these counter tariffs, but in a social media post yesterday, he supports them. He writes, those cover about $1.5 billion, or over 11% of Saskatchewan's annual imports from the U.S., but he stresses the goal should be to get back to free and fair trade with the U.S. CJME News Time is 6:34. How other provinces react? Manitoba Premier Wab Kanu says that province is again giving preference to non-American companies for government contracts. Alberta Premier Danielle Smith says tariffs and counter-tariffs will only risk making it worse for Canada. She wants the federal government to return to the negotiating table before Canada's counter-tariffs take effect in 2 weeks. Carney, by the way, just talked about the importance of a United Team Canada approach in phone calls with other party leaders about the state of trade talks with the U.S. Conservative leader Pierre Poilievre says he would work with the government.
17: Conservatives are ready to join with all parties to lock arms and fight for affordability, for jobs, and for the country that we love.
11: Farmers here prepare for another trade war. Same with farmers in the States. Nick Lewandowski is the executive director of the Kansas Farmers Union and says for his state, trade with Canada is essential.
18: We depend heavily on that trade. It's vital. It's vital to beyond just our agricultural economy, but, the economy in general.
11: Stay with us. We'll continue to bring you any new announcements or breakthroughs on this developing trade story. While one Real District user group is raising a red flag about a change to the Brandt deal, another says it doesn't see a downside. Hockey Regina says it has a lease for the Cooperator Center, one of the facilities that Brandt isn't buying from the city, but now says it should operate. Board Chair Kenrick Exner says he has no concerns about Brandt taking over, while the city continues as owner.
19: And I think if it gives the city the ability to focus their resources elsewhere, it's a positive story. So I think there's a mutual beneficial opportunity here for both sides.
11: However, FC Regina says it has questions because of its lease at the Affinityplex, which it says makes it the operator. Council is being asked to decide on this change on the sale agreement today. Some councillors are concerned, meantime, about cuts that might have to be made to get a potential tax increase down to its target.
20: The target is no more than 5.81%, or $162.45 a year for the average home. But without any changes, the status quo is sitting at about 7%. Councillor Shannon Zakidniak hopes service partners like Regina Police keep this in mind when they make their requests.
21: I don't want us talking about paint less, like as in a clear example to me, reducing our frequency of basic safety measures in order for somebody to continue to get a budget increase year after year, any partner.
20: Budget deliberations are set for the week of December 7th. At City Hall, Jeff Smith, 980 CJME.
11: A rabid bat was just found east of Regina. The RM of Sherwood says the bat turned up there, but didn't give an exact location. And Transportation Safety Board investigators will be in the Rosetown area today. Mounties say a small plane crashed there yesterday morning. This time, we still don't know if anyone is hurt. The latest local news is as close as your phone. Check out CJME.com, Regina's homepage for news. 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CJME Market Watch, an early morning trading. The loonie right now is at 72.12 cents U.S. Oil's down $2.03 to $80.33 U.S. a barrel. Last close, the TSX, it was up 243 points at 36,957. The Dow Jones was up 160 points at 53,577. CJME News Time is 6:37.
0: CJME weather now for Neralta Grain Handling Equipment. Not that smoky yet, but right now, Environment Canada has got a set of yellow warning for air quality. So anyone with chronic health conditions, you may want to pay attention. Wildfire smoke incoming. Might be a little hazy, but sunny, 27 degrees. If not for smoke tonight, it should be a mostly clear sky, calm, low 9. Tomorrow, sunny, 29. Look at this, 30 on Friday. It'll be a nice forecast here to take us into the weekend, that's for sure. Right now, around the province, it's 10 in both Saskatoon and Swift Current, 8 in Weyburn and Estevan. Yorkton now 10, and in Moose Jaw, mainly sunny at 7. Regina, mainly sunshine. Just a soft breeze out of the southwest at 5. It's 7 degrees. 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
11: Players will arrive today as training camp gets underway for the Regina Pats. On-ice sessions will start tomorrow. Last season, the team returned to the playoffs. Maddox Schultz says that was a huge step.
1: We got high hopes for our group, and we're really excited. So to get that experience last year was, you know, amazing, and to carry it into this year, that's something we're looking to do.
11: The Pats will open up their regular season September 18th. The Green and White get back on the field today, coming off back-to-back losses, as we hear this morning from the Green Zone's Jamie Nye.
3: Riders back to practice, getting ready for Toronto. That starts today, and it was interesting to hear the post-game thoughts of Trevor Harris, where the definition of stupid is how he put it, is doing the same thing over and over and expecting a different result. I'll be interested to see what it looks like this week at practice, because I imagine that was more of a direction Trevor Harris would like to see. Maybe a little different play calling, maybe a little different personnel. We'll see what it looks like, but something's got to improve, or these teams that are behind the Rough Riders right now will quickly catch them.
11: Canada just advanced in the Little League World Series with a 5-1 win over South Korea. It's the furthest the Canadians have gone in this tournament since 2017. Next up for the team from Vancouver, Japan today. And the Kansas City Royals just won their ninth straight, beating the Blue Jays 5-3 yesterday. What will the Rough Riders' first practice of the week show us? Green Zone Rider reporter Britton Gray will have the details. Catch the Green Zone from 2 to 6 this afternoon on 980 CJME. I'm Kevin Martell.
0: Thank you, Kevin. 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
23: 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Little Sparrow is the first time one of her songs really hit me. An ode to the Smoky Mountains of Tennessee where she was raised, her voice is hauntingly beautiful against the backdrop of traditional bluegrass. Then you do a deep dive and realize the massive collection of her own and songs she wrote for others. Underneath the bawdy look was a gifted singer, songwriter, and musician. Only Dolly couldn't accept the Rock and Roll Hall of Fame induction without putting out an album of rock covers. And that's before you get to her philanthropy. She famously said, "The way I see it, if you want the rainbow, you've got to put up with the rain." I hope she found that rainbow.
22: Fly so high.
23: I'm Sarah Mills.
22: And feels no pain.
0: CJME weather for Prairie Radiator. Sun's out. It's going to be 27 degrees today and could get smoky later on as well. So it might irritate the eyes, nose, and throat. For a low of 9 tonight, we expect a clear sky and pretty calm. And then tomorrow, sunny and 29, up to 30 Friday. It's 7 now in Moose Jaw and Regina sunshine and a breeze from the southwest at 5. It's 7 degrees.
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0: 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I suspect this year it will too. 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It's stories like my next guest that actually the Hospitals Regina Foundation is so very proud to share with you. And as tragic as this is, it had a happy ending, thankfully, for Taryn Hamm. It's one of these moments in life where life just flips without warning. He's a farmer, a son, a brother, suddenly facing a spinal cord injury that changed everything. But through grit, his own stubbornness, and a whole lot of heart, he has found his way back to the land he loves on the farm. Today, he's here to share his journey. Welcome to the show, Taryn Hamm.
1: Hey, how's it going today?
0: It's going well, man. Taryn, I wonder if we could start by taking us back to that fateful night in August of 2022. Just explain to everyone first how your accident happened.
1: I was coming home one night. I fell asleep behind the wheel and went in the ditch, hit an oncoming road going the opposite direction of that I was going. And before I knew it, kind of, I woke up and looked around and I couldn't move my legs. And then eventually, I got found in the morning by a neighbor.
0: How many hours were you hurt and no one came to you?
1: I want to say probably almost 10 to 12 hours, I would say.
0: Oh, my goodness. What was that 12 hours like?
1: Pretty hopeless because I couldn't really, like, you know, like as of now, not moving your legs is a little bit different, but then you don't really know what's going on, and I couldn't get my phone because it was on the ground. I could see it, but I couldn't actually grab it. And then, of course, through the pain, I fell asleep and kind of was unconscious at times, I would imagine. But yeah, that it was just a blur kind of in reality now. But
0: you were found the next morning.
1: I was in an ambulance to Shaunavon and then airlifted to Regina.
0: And then you're in the hospital, and was it almost immediate they said you're never going to walk again?
1: I wouldn't say it was immediate. The whole first week, I guess, was a blur. I didn't really know, like, what was going to happen, and I guess you remain hopeful. And then after a week, it kind of came clear that, yeah, I'd never walk again. So.
0: And that's something that nobody wants to ever think they have to grapple with, but how did you?
1: I guess I was more optimistic more than anything. I said, well, like, hopefully this isn't permanent. And I guess in reality, that's still the hope. As for now, is make the best of the situation that you're in and still live your life the way you'd normally live it. You know, like, in reality, my life hasn't changed a lot. Still doing the same thing, still farming and doing everything that I did before. It's just in a different way, you know.
0: How have you embraced farming now, given your present state?
1: I don't know. I guess I just found a way how to do stuff. Like, maybe it's not the exact same way as it was before. It maybe takes me an extra little while to do this or a little extra while to do this, but you just find a way. Stubborn enough that you just figure out a way how to do it.
0: You're so stubborn and you figured it out. In fact, you're baling right now and just took a few moments for me in the field. But what's a typical day like? How do you move around and get around and do the farming needs?
1: Depends on the season, depending on, you know, what we're doing, if we're baling or working cows or, you know, in the field. But in my manual chair a lot, and then I have an electric chair that I bum around the yard with a lot. Like, you know, sort cows and stuff, and then side by side, and then tractors and balers and stuff like that.
0: What was the moment you realized you could still handle it then?
1: I would say after the first year, and when I got the electric chair and was able to, you know, go in the corral and do stuff like that more and be more independent, I would say that was the biggest game changer, that I was like, oh yeah, I can figure out a way with the electric, and then I have a track chair and just figure out a way how to do it.

0: stuff.
1: Taryn Ham's my guest, and I get the feeling you're kind of stubborn, and I think your stubbornness has paid off in life.
0: Yeah, it sure paid off now, so you bet.
1: Has your relationship with the farm changed since the accident, and maybe even deepened just the feeling you have for the farm?
0: Yeah, I would say so. Maybe just taking more pride in everything and stuff, yeah.
1: What do you farm?
0: Farm in Frontier, Saskatchewan, and we farm organically, and then we have a cow-calf operation of about 450 head. So.
1: Busy man on the farm. For someone listening who's facing their own life-changing injury, what do you want them to hear from your story this morning?
0: I would say just persevere and figure out a way to do it. Be stubborn if you can, and maybe it won't look the exact same way as it did before, but you find a new way and just keep going on, you know?
1: Be honest, that all-terrain electric wheelchair of yours, does it have more horsepower than your first truck or not?
0: No. It's pretty gutless in reality, but it gets the job done.
1: I have to ask you how you feel and how grateful you are for the Hospitals of Regina Foundation.
0: Yeah, I'm very grateful the way everything was handled. The hospital was really good. The nurses, they work hard there, you can tell.
1: Okay, what's the future look like here now?
0: I'm not sure yet, I guess. Keep farming and ranching, I guess.
1: Taryn, your courage, your honesty, obviously your refusal to let this injury take your life away. It's a pretty powerful message you're sending across my listeners this morning. And I got to thank you for trusting me with your story and your reminder of what real strength looks like in this province. And I salute you, my man.
0: Yeah, thanks a lot.
1: You bet. My pleasure. Taryn Ham, what a remarkable story. And I wish all my farming community out there nothing but the best in safety and good harvest here, too, as the weather is certainly on your side if you're harvesting right now. Hot and dry the next few days. Now, Sean Haney in a Real Ag Minute.
2: Prairie farmers and equipment dealers bracing for massive surtaxes on U.S. farm machinery can breathe a quick sigh of relief. Following weekend warnings of broad retaliatory action, the federal government officially unveiled its counter-tariff targeting $27.6 billion worth of U.S. imports starting September 8th. Most whole farm machinery, including tractors and combines, escaped the list entirely. Instead, targeted agricultural equipment is narrowly focused on select parts like separate combine headers, mowing gear, and livestock trailers. While processed dairy, protein ingredients, and honey remain on the list, major food staples were excluded to prevent upward pressure on grocery prices. Furthermore, Finance Canada confirmed that any U.S. shipments already in transit before midnight on September 8th will be exempt. For equipment dealers and producers heading into harvest, avoiding a 50% hit on major machinery imports removes a massive layer of operational cost uncertainty. I'm Sean Haney.
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0: Well, she sold more than 100 million albums, and that was one of her biggest success stories right there. 9 to 5. What a huge hit that was. Shot to number one. Was on the soundtrack, of course, to the movie that Dolly starred in alongside of Jane Fonda, 9 to 5. And Jane Fonda, on the passing of Dolly's death, has shared some great memories, including how Dolly showed up on the set of 9 to 5 and knew this.
1: When Dolly showed up the first day, she had learned the entire script, everybody's lines, everything. She didn't know that she didn't have to learn everything.
0: That's kind of a cute little story from Jane Fonda about Dolly Parton. Joining me now, Kevin Martell from the 980 CJME Newsroom. You didn't have to like your music, but you loved Dolly.
2: Universally loved. Like it really is true with her. I mean, you could probably count on one hand how many people Betty White would have maybe fit that. But yeah, Dolly, and a name, right? You don't even need to say her full name. You just know when you hear Dolly who you're talking about. She's just been a fixture for decades and decades and crossing generations. You're hearing about, you know, people, you know, more of her age or closer to her age who loved her. You're hearing from people in their, you know, 20s and 30s and even younger who still enjoy her music.
0: Yeah, it's incredible. And Dolly came through Saskatchewan on numerous occasions. I talked to Neil Donnelly yesterday. He reminded me she came through the then Center of the Arts, which, by the way, turned 56 yesterday. That's
2: happy
0: how long that place has been
2: birthday.
0: Around. But yeah, Dolly in the early 70s played the Center of the Arts with Jerry Reed in 74, Farron Young and her in 76. Some of our listeners have memories of her out at Craven in 93, the Big Valley Jamboree. And I know Murray in his commentary, you'll hear shortly, sharing a story from, I believe, his sister working at Saskatoon Airport when she appeared there. You're going to hear her here shortly. But last time she played Saskatchewan was Moose Jaw. And that was only 11 years ago. 2016, she played, well, it's Temple Garden Center now. But that arena held about 5,000. I think that's the biggest. Just over $500,000 was made in concert ticket sales, they told me, out of that concert. Their highest seller as far as, like, you know, making money at the time.
2: Doesn't surprise me in the least. People would have come to see Dolly, no doubt, 10 years ago, 11 years ago, 30 years ago.
0: Yeah. Well, 80 years old, she led a good life, and sadly, cancer, I guess. They kind of identified that.
2: Yeah, that was new when the news of her death first kind of started trickling out yesterday. That wasn't known, but yeah, it was a brief battle, is what they said.
0: Okay, all right, let's turn to city matters here. So we got to talk budget a little. Now, the budget doesn't really get decided till starting the early December, but what's going on right now with the city?
2: Yeah, so they're having some of these budget pre-meetings, you'd almost, it's all about transparency. And so they had one yesterday and they were trying to, remember, kind of catch up a little bit because they were supposed to have this a little while ago. They had some tech issues, so they instead moved it to yesterday. And of course, now they're trying to debate and figure out how to get a potential property tax increase down, how to make it, you know, manageable, and what else, you know, can they cut? What else can they do to make it so that you're not paying, you know, a whole lot more next year after that, you know, pretty hefty increase that we saw last year?
0: Well, what are they targeting here? Like 5.8 or something like that?
2: Yeah, just under 6%. Yeah.
0: So about $162 more a year for the average homeowner.
2: I mean, for some people, that's
0: and
2: still
0: after that last,
2: quite high.
0: It is. The last hike, man, my bill went up there. Yeah, I'm on the tips program monthly, and it's staggering where we're headed, but here we are in a situation where I think previous council and mayors didn't do us any favors. It's catch-up time, I guess, huh? All right, Kevin, thank you so much. Plenty more Dolly Parton memories coming up. If you have one to share, 1-877-300-7275. 6:58 now.
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10: Councillors try to decide today if they want Brant to fully take over Real District and where a rabid bat turns up. Sunny, smoky, 27 the high today. Right now in downtown Regina, mainly clear with a bit of smoke and 7.
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10: Good morning, and yeah, you might smell a bit of smoke as you wake up. Regina is currently under a yellow air quality warning, along with many areas across south and southwest Saskatchewan this hour. Environment Canada expects the smoke from wildfires to lift later tonight. Well, the world wakes up this morning Dolly-less. Life is the show. Universally loved for decades, mostly in music, but also in film. Her charm and humor resonated across generations and political lines. The country legend Dolly Parton is no longer with us. And we have new information this morning about her death at the age of 80. Her publicist now says she died after a brief battle with cancer. With hits like Jolene, 9 to 5, and I Will Always Love You, she rose from poverty in Tennessee to become a music icon. Tributes pour in. Kelly Clarkson remembered Dolly made everyone feel like an old friend. Blake Shelton and Seth MacFarlane reminisced about working with Parton, noting her abundant generosity, humor, and kindness. Dolly performed in our province numerous times, the last time 2016 in Moose Jaw. Longtime Saskatchewan musician Donny Peranto lived in Nashville for many years, and while playing with Neil McCoy, opened for her in the early 90s and got to meet her.
11: There will never be another one. There's only been her, and that's it. Nobody will ever take her place. And that's the kind of legend she was.
10: Well, this morning, 980 CJME's Abby Zivering has reaction from two other Saskatchewan musicians.
12: Oh man, what a loss.
13: Brian Sklar toured with Dolly in the 70s and has many fond memories of her.
14: Daddy was an old-time preacher man.
12: She's gone. It's shocking as heck, but is she definitely not going to be forgotten anytime soon?
13: Don Young met Dolly in 1975 at the Center of the Arts in Regina and says she had a bubbly personality.
15: She liked people, you could tell that, and she loved playing.
13: The last time he saw Dolly perform was at Craven Big Valley Jamboree in the 90s. In Regina, Abby Zivering, 980 CJME.
10: We are following a plane crash in our province. A small plane went down near Rosetown yesterday morning, according to Mounties. But this morning, we still don't know how many people were on board or if anyone's hurt. Transportation Safety Board of Canada will be in that area today trying to figure out what happened. CJME News Time is 7:03. Now to our coverage of trade war, the latest developments.
16: If you see a Canadian product, please support it.
10: The message from Industry Minister Melanie Joly as the Carney government just announced dollar-for-dollar retaliatory tariffs on the U.S. to come in after Labor Day. The government also announced a $7.5 billion aid package for Canadian businesses impacted by the trade war. Premier Scott Moe supports counter-tariffs.
2: before expecting him to speak on this today. He put out a social media post yesterday saying these new counter tariffs cover about $1.5 billion, or just over 11% of Saskatchewan's annual imports from the U.S. Mo says it's important to remember tariffs hurt both sides of the border, and the goal should be to get back to free and fair trade relationship with the U.S. B.C. Premier David Eby applauds Carney's steps to stand up to President Trump.
17: If you're angry, I'm angry too. It's an unjustified attack on our families, and we have been nothing but good to the United States. It makes absolutely no sense.
2: He hopes Carney has a non-tariff response as well. He wants the PM to revisit things like the planned purchase of fighter jets from the U.S. We are learning this morning about a rabid bat in the RM of Sherwood, east of Regina. It's according to the RM's rabies response program, but at this time, that's the only information being shared. Today, City Council talks real in a new push by Brandt to operate all facilities of the district. Hockey Regina doesn't see anything offside about it. It's the Cooperator Center's biggest user. Board Chair Kenrick Exner says he trusts Brandt to carry on the good relationship real has given them.
18: We've had very good dealings with both the city, the Cooperators, real, Brandt. So for us, we have a high level of confidence in either group to run the assets.
2: Another group is already raising a red flag. FC Regina says its lease for the Affinity Plex makes it the operator of that facility. Well, some on City Council question the cuts that may have to happen to get a potential tax increase down to its target. 980 CJME City Hall reporter Jeff Smith brings us the latest.
19: Councillors have been told some trims will be necessary to get a potential tax increase of about 7% down to 5.81. But Ward 8's Shannon Zakidniak pointed out the police are projected to take the largest piece of the pie, and that's even before getting their budget request.
20: When we are talking about reducing basic services such as line painting on roads to for safety, because we don't know what else to cut.
19: 5.81 would work out to $162.45 more for the average home. No decisions will be made until the week of December 7th. At City Hall, Jeff Smith, 980 CJME.
2: There are now homes and units for rent on top of 12 empty lots around the city. Developers are taking advantage of Regina's housing incentive program to create infill units in already established neighborhoods like Heritage, City Center, and North Central. The city's Bill Nair says infill units help make neighborhoods more walkable and create more commercial opportunities.
21: So when we talk about infill, ideally it's the full spectrum of people that are living in the neighborhood, all different types of economic backgrounds and all different stages of life.
2: In Prince Albert, they're currently dealing with smelly and discolored water. That city says it's because of a rainy season, not only in Saskatchewan, but as far away as Edmonton. Heavy rain causes turbidity, and that in turn causes odor and taste issues. PA has bumped up testing and says the water has remained safe all summer. And art imitates life, but this art doesn't imitate pitching. Toronto Blue Jay ace Dylan Cease has a new painting at the Art Gallery of Ontario. He says he was inspired by the idea of spending the majority of his 30s in Toronto after the 30-year-old signed a 7-year contract.
22: You know, I didn't have any plans or anything visualized with it. I just painted. You know, I put it down and I just did it step by step.
2: The painting titled Eve of Toronto is now on display. The latest local news is as close as your phone. Check out CJME.com, Regina's homepage for news. 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In early morning trading, the loonie right now is at 72.09 cents U.S. Oil's down $2.10 to $80.26 U.S. a barrel. Last close, the TSX, it was up 243 points at 36,957. The Dow Jones was up 160 points at 53,577. CJME News Time is 7:07.
0: CJME weather now. We are expecting it to be mainly sunny and hardly any wind throughout the day. However, could be a little smoky at times from wildfires. A yellow wildfire tag on the forecast here today from Environment Canada. Just how smoky it gets? Well, it'll vary throughout the day, but might be a little irritating in the eyes and nose or even throat. And 27 the high, a low of 9 tonight under a clear sky for the most part. It'll be sunny again tomorrow and 29 and 30 on Friday. Even Saturday looks good at 28, but a bit cloudy. Right now, 10 degrees in Saskatoon, 12 in Swift Current. Weyburn, Estimator 9, and Yorkton now 12. And in Moose Jaw, 8 degrees. Here in Regina, it's sunny, calm, and 8 degrees. 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
2: The Regina Pats begin their journey on a new season today as players arrive for training camp, and then they hit the ice tomorrow. It's the first camp under new head coach David Bell. He says he's looking for a high compete level from his team, but also good people.
1: Good teammates, good body language, helping your teammates out on and off the ice, being respectful to the staff, and I'd say the hockey staff, the arena staff, everybody they come in contact with.
2: The Pats open up their regular season September 18th. The Riders get back to practice today. The Green Zone's Jamie Nye tells us about the team's latest signing.
0: One new addition for the Rough Riders, Shamar Bridges. I'm very interested to see how they utilize Bridges because he comes over from the Hamilton Tiger Cats. In 2024, he looked like the next great CFL receiver. Nearly 1,000 yards. He was scoring touchdowns. He was the East nominee for Rookie of the Year. And then in 2025... Scott Milenovich put him like as the fourth guy on the depth chart when it came to receivers. He barely saw the football and then didn't see the field at all yet this season. So he's got talent. You have to get 900 yards in the CFL. I'll be interested to see if he jumps on the roster immediately this Saturday.
2: Canada stunned South Korea with a 5-1 win yesterday to advance in the Little League World Series. Next up for the team from Vancouver, Japan today. And the Blue Jays lost to the Red Hot Royals. Kansas City takes it 5-3. What will the Riders' first practice of the week show us? Green Zone Rider reporter Britton Gray will have the details. Catch the Green Zone from 2 to 6 this afternoon on 980 CJME. I'm Kevin Martell.
0: Thank you, Kevin. Now Murray Wood in the Wood File.
3: It says something that an American country singer's death became much bigger news to many Canadians than details of tariffs on U.S. goods. The affection Dolly Parton inspired knows no borders. Her life is like a made-up story. Grew up poor in a big family in a one-room cabin in the Smoky Mountains. A childhood talent, hit big in Nashville, launching a career spanning six decades, saw her cross over the music charts, star in movies, become a respected business person, and an inspiring philanthropist. Dolly embraced and had fun with the stereotype that went with her figure and the big blonde wigs. One can only imagine what she must have put up with, but anyone who underestimated her soon found out. Dolly was beloved because, for all that, she never forgot who she was. My sister-in-law met Dolly when she played Saskatoon. She worked at the airport. Her staff wondered if there was a private room for Ms. Parton. There wasn't. So they put her in the staff lunchroom, which Dolly was fine with. And she said Dolly was as nice as you would expect. I'm Murray Wood.
0: CJME weather, there is an opportunity for it to get a little hazy. We got a yellow air quality warning here from Environment Canada. Some wildfire smoke may be cruising through occasionally, irritating you just a touch. 27 the high, and tonight, perhaps some smoke, but if not, it is going to be a clear sky, calm, and a low of 9. And we're going to be sunny and 29 tomorrow, and starting your weekend, the last weekend before the kids go back to school, Friday is going to be 30 degrees. Right now, 8 in Moose Jaw, sunny in Regina, calm, and 8 degrees.
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0: Yeah, sadly, yesterday it was the news none of us wanted to get, but it happened.
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24: Jolene, Jolene, Jolene, Jolene.
26: The first time I ever stood in front of an audience, I was 10, and I sang, and they just tore the house down. They wanted me to do it again and again.
27: This is a real thrill and a real treat. Working
26: 9 to 5. I'll never retire. I can't imagine my life without my music.
28: Dolly also opened doors for generations of singers, songwriters, musicians, and dreamers from every walk of life.
29: Dolly, you're amazing. You bring people together, and you put so much light and joy into the world.
26: As long as the Lord lets me be on my feet and my mind, and if I can keep my voice.
30: Islands in the stream, that is what we are.
26: And then when we were walking out in the parking lot, getting in my uncle's old beat-up car, I said, well, they really liked me, didn't they? And he said, well, I think they really did.
27: Thank you so much.
26: I said, well, I'm just going to always do it.
0: This one hurts just about anyone. Not even, you know, if you weren't even a fan of country music or Dolly Parton, you probably have seen her in an interview at some point in your life. And that infectious laugh and just her charisma. You became a Dolly Parton fan, I would think. But I believe it was last May we started getting some sort of an idea that something was a little off. Dolly wasn't doing as well. She had to cancel that residency in Vegas at Caesar's Palace. At the time, she posted a health update.
26: It's going to take me a little while before I'm up to stage performance level, because some of the meds and treatments make me a little bit swimmy-headed, as my grandma used to say.
0: She had a way with words. But yeah, Dolly, the beloved country superstar, surrounded by all her family and loved ones, died in Nashville after a brief battle with cancer. She had been admitted to a Nashville cancer clinic last Friday and passed away at the age of 80. And you've been hearing off and on throughout the morning here what an incredible career. She moved to Nashville right out of high school, became a songwriter, and appeared on the Porter Wagoner Show in 1959 and eventually recorded her first big hit, Jolene, to help launch her solo career. Back in 2020, I remember Dolly sharing the story behind Jolene and where the iconic name came from. I love listening to this because she even breaks down how she come up with that cool guitar lick in the song, too.
26: Actually, the name Jolene, her name wasn't Jolene. I did get that name from a little girl that I was signing autographs for. I'd never heard that name before. I remember signing the name Jolene, and I said, that's a beautiful name. I'm going to write a song about that. I said, if you ever hear a song about that, you'll know I wrote it about you. So I just kept thinking, Jolene, Jolene. And that's how that rhythm, you know, like Jolene, Jolene. I didn't want to forget it till I got back to the bus. So I was going, Jolene, Jolene, Jolene, Jolene, Jolene, Jolene, Jolene, Jolene. And all of a sudden it just became Jolene, Jolene, Jolene, Jolene. And I thought, well, there's a chorus right there. So I just kind of made it into a song, and then I made up those verses. I love little minor chords, and I just started picking and hitting that little lick, and it started sounding better and better. And I thought, well, this is a really clever little thing. I mean, I'm enjoying playing it, and I'm enjoying how this is sounding.
0: I'm enjoying hearing the stories behind the song from Dolly Parton this morning. That's a cool one right there. And if you ever saw Dolly play guitar, too, you probably marveled, as I did, at how she could pick with her nails. They're just so long. It was incredible. Anyhow, Parton, of course, would tell anyone who would listen that the love of her life was Carl Dean, who sadly passed away in March of last year, too. And they were married for nearly 59 years. But Carl was not her first love. as she once joked, it was Johnny Cash.
9: Johnny Cash was the person that introduced me that night. That's when he was lean and lanky, and that's when I first realized what sex appeal was. I was 13 years old. It was like, oh, my mouth just flew open. Well, first I had seen him on stage, and I had all these feelings, which now I know is just being horny.
0: Oh, there's that laugh again. She and Carl never regretted not having kids.
26: It wasn't meant to be. And I don't regret it. I never regretted it. I mean, it was a choice. So you make your choices. You make your sacrifices. And I never looked back. I knew early on that I was going to walk that road till God told me to stop.
0: You know, after Carl passed last year, Dolly would admit her own health suffered and she was devastated. And I found a moment of an interview where she reflected on how she missed him.
26: 60 years. I've loved him since I was 18 years old. It's a big adjustment, just trying to change patterns and habits. And I'll do fine, and I'm very involved in my work, and that's been the best thing that could happen to me. But I'll always miss him, of course, and always love him. I got so many cards, letters, flowers, and all from all over the world. I had no idea Carl Dean was so famous.
0: One of her last few videos came out just last week, sharing how she wasn't able to travel to make an appearance, suggesting the doctor had sort of clipped her wings.
26: And so my national doctor has kind of clipped my wings, saying, you ain't traveling this week. So I guess if your doctor tells you you ain't traveling this week, you ain't traveling this week.
0: And then, of course, yesterday, her nephew sharing the message that Aunt Dolly had passed, and she asked him to share that message. You can see the whole message on my CJME Morning Show Facebook page. But man, just a treasure. That unmistakable laugh. Oh, man, the quick wit. She was so quick-witted whenever she appeared on talk shows.
10: First thing you do when you get out of bed in the morning?
26: I used to get up, put on my clothes, and go home.
11: The last question. Are they real?
26: Well, of course not. Do you think I could ever grow my nails that long?
0: That was the one question she got over and over. You know the one. And she was always so quick, never backing away from getting that same question over and over. Always had a different answer.
12: Dolly, are they real?
26: They're real expensive. They're real big.
0: Anyhow, Dolly, she left us one final gift, by the way, in a song that none of us have ever heard before, nor will we till the year 2045. You see, the country legend sealed a secret never-released song inside a chestnut wood time capsule at Dollywood's Dreammore Resort. There, it's still locked. It's actually on display if you go, and it will be on display till the 30th anniversary of the resort. She said, quote, it's a really good song. You have no idea how that has bothered me. I want to dig it up and let everyone hear it. Well, we can't until 2045. CJAB News Time now is 7:20. Sunshine at 27, occasionally a little smoky today from the wildfires. That's going to be a little tough on anyone with chronic health condition. Might want to avoid going out a little later on. It's not so bad now, but it could be. Low of 9 tonight, calm, clear, sunny, and 29 tomorrow. 8 now in Moose Jaw, Regina sunny, calm, 8 degrees. 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I'll let you know tomorrow if you are the winner. 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
24: But I know I'll think of you each step of the way.
0: We lost Dolly Parton yesterday at the age of 80, and I dare say it's been kind of fun. Evan Bray reflecting on her life, because there are so many fun moments she has shared with the
19: she
0: world.
19: She was an entertainer in every stitch of her life, wasn't she?
0: Yeah. And we've been reflecting all morning long, and you will too?
19: Yeah, I've got a guest, actually. Dr. Judy Eaton is her name. She is a professor, but a lifelong Dolly Parton fan. And she's actually, for decades, studied the lyrics of Dolly Parton. And basically, we'll be talking about what that reveals about her positivity on the world. Even her sad songs had positivity in the lyrics, and I think that oozed out of Dolly Parton, whether it was an interview, whether it was acting or singing. She was always so positive.
0: All right, more on Dolly throughout the morning and afternoon here, I'm sure. I wanted to get your opinion really quick here on the Real District, of course. Certain aspects of the Real District sold off to the Brand Center. That's in a contract that's got to get together by September 1st.
19: I was going to say, they're down to the last few days here.
0: As they've been going through this, Brand, he said, you know what? It might be easier if we looked after all the properties. Infinity Plex, the Cooperator Center, Mosaic Stadium. They wouldn't own them. They would operate, maintain them, from what I can understand.
19: Right. Operate them is exactly the way.
0: I don't see anything wrong with it.
19: You have to think they know how to operate a business successfully. Yeah. So this isn't about taking over ownership. I don't know. Maybe that is the long-term plan. But I was a supporter of the partial purchase that Brandt made a couple of months back. I have a tough time saying there's anything wrong with this idea moving forward.
0: And I don't know what it is, but a simple fact that we could never get, how many people actually showed up for the Queen City X? We never did hear for that from Real. And I have so many good friends over there, Real, but I'm going to say it. I thought the Queen City X felt like a bit of a bust this year. Judging from a lot of the feedback we were getting, smaller, and the crowd seemed to be a little thin at times. Something tells me that this would only make things better in the long run.
19: They have to find a way to get you and I back to the exhibition.
0: Yeah.
19: Because, right now, it's not a big draw for me. It was when I was younger.
0: Yeah.
19: I have all of those memories. But if they could find a way to make it appealing to all, including you and I.
0: I also think this could save the city money. Like, wouldn't Real people just instantly go over under the
19: Brandt
0: umbrella?
19: Maybe they should just hire us.
0: You know what?
19: I feel like we've got it fixed.
0: Okay. yesterday, you heard it here live during your show. It's not you, Evan, but it was them that I thought, oh my gosh, I couldn't take it anymore.
19: I use the term obnoxious. That live news conference was obnoxious. It should have been the prime minister. I know you and I were just chatting off air and you said, well, the guy's probably pooped. He's been going
0: I'm
19: nonstop.
0: Not defending him. I'm just saying he's yawning all the time.
19: He was yawning in the news conference the other day. I still say this should have been the prime minister doing that news conference yesterday. And I feel like we had more succinct information on the news release that they sent out over email that we got in an hour of a televised.
0: That's all we needed.
19: Exactly. Anyway, at the end of the day, we saw the list of counter tariffs. We know now what they are. This is going to be ever more popular for us to price shop when we're in the stores, because we're going to start noticing some of the price impact when you and I are shopping.
0: I know you're going to follow up on this one. More on your
19: lots
0: show
19: of guests today.
0: Yeah, we did need to talk about, what's going to get us back to the X.
19: Well,
0: we'll have more time to find out. Gotta go. Bye.
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28: It's 7:30 this morning. The world, including Sask musicians, pay tribute to Dolly Parton after her death.
29: She was a show, an absolute entertainer extraordinaire.
28: Premiers weigh in on Canada's counter-tariffs, what our premier's reaction is, and Council tries to figure out if France should control all of REAL. Sunny, smoky, 27 the high today. Right now in downtown Regina, mainly clear, a bit of smoke, and 8 degrees.
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28: Waking up under a yellow air quality warning in Regina because of smoke from wildfires. Warnings are up across a good chunk of the province's south and southwest this morning. Smoke's anticipated to lift later tonight. Well, it's also hard to breathe in this news. Music legend Dolly Parton is no longer singing or cracking jokes. She just died at the age of 80 in Nashville. And new this morning, her publicist says her death comes after a brief battle with cancer. She leaves a legacy of creativity, generosity, and unity. Aside from being known in music for decades, crossing generational and political divides, she starred in movies. She was a generous philanthropist and successful businesswoman whose projects included a theme park in the Smoky Mountain foothills, Dollywood, and an education nonprofit, Imagination Library, that gave more than 200 million free books to kids. Parton's 9-to-5 co-star Jane Fonda says Dolly will always be with us because she was so present, so powerful, so generous and playful that she is woven into all of our lives and hearts forever. Longtime Saskatchewan musician Donnie Peranto calls her a true icon. He met her once after opening for her in Dollywood in the early 90s.
29: When we first seen her walk in, you're looking at somebody. You talk about legend quality.
28: 980 CJME's Abby Zivering brings us two other musicians in Saskatchewan who spent some time with Dolly.
31: Brian Sklar got emotional remembering back fondly on all his memories with Dolly.
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31: In Regina, Abby Zivrink, 980 CJME.
3: Turning now to our coverage of trade war, the latest developments. Canada retaliates, matching counter tariffs on the U.S. Canada also helps $7.5 billion for those businesses impacted. Industry Minister Melanie Joly suggests you help out by buying Canadian.
4: When you choose a Canadian product, you're not only putting pressure on the U.S. Right now, you're protecting jobs.
3: Premier Scott Moe is expected to speak today on these counter tariffs, but in a social media post from yesterday, he says he supports them. He says those cover about $1.5 billion, or over 11% of Saskatchewan's annual imports from the U.S., but he stresses the goal should be to get back to free and fair trade with the U.S. CJME News Time is 7:34. How other provinces react? Manitoba Premier Wab Kanew says that province is again giving preference to non-American companies for government contracts. Alberta Premier Danielle Smith says tariffs and counter-tariffs will only risk making it worse for Canada. Smith wants the federal government to return to the negotiating table before Canada's retaliatory tariffs take effect in 2 weeks. Mark Carney just talked about the importance of a united Team Canada approach in phone calls with other party leaders. Conservative leader Pierre Poilievre says he'd work with the government on this.
9: Conservatives are ready to join with all parties to lock arms and fight for affordability, for jobs, and for the country that we love.
3: Stay with us. We'll continue to bring you any new announcements or breakthroughs on this developing trade story. While one Real District user group is raising a red flag about a change to the Brandt deal, another says it doesn't see a downside. Hockey Regina says it has a lease for the Cooperator Center, one of the facilities that Brandt isn't buying from the city, but now says it should operate. Board Chair Kenrick Exner says he has no concerns about Brandt taking over, while the city continues as owner.
10: And I think if it gives the city the ability to focus their resources elsewhere, it's a positive story. So I think there's a mutual beneficial opportunity here for both sides.
3: However, FC Regina says it has questions because of its lease at the Affinityplex, which it says makes it the operator. Council's being asked to decide on the change to the sale agreement today. Some councillors, meantime, are concerned about cuts that might have to be made to get a potential tax increase down to its target.
11: The target is no more than 5.81%, or $162.45 a year for the average home. But without any changes, the status quo is sitting at about 7%. Councillor Shannon Zakidniak hopes service partners like Regina Police keep this in mind when they make their requests.
12: I don't want us talking about paint less, like as in a clear example to me, reducing our frequency of basic safety measures in order for somebody to continue to get a budget increase year after year, any partner.
11: Budget deliberations are set for the week of December 7th. At City Hall, Jeff Smith, 980 CJME.
3: A rabid bat just turned up east of Regina. The RM of Sherwood says it was there, but it didn't give an exact location. Transportation Safety Board investigators will be in the Rosetown area today. Mounties say a small plane crashed there yesterday morning. Now, at this time, we still don't know if anyone is hurt. A proposed $25 million class action lawsuit against a private Christian school in Saskatoon is being revived. The lawsuit was filed in 2022 by former students of what was once called Legacy Christian Academy, alleging abuse. The lawsuit was stayed over an abusive process, but then that got appealed and now it's overturned. There will be a hearing to determine whether the class action can move forward. And a new study in the British Medical Journal says at least 25% of former NFL players who died from 2016 to 2021 had the degenerative brain disease, CTE. It's a condition you can get from repeated blows to the head. Symptoms include memory loss and depression. The lead author of the study says these athletes didn't just get their exposure to head impacts from the pro level, but also in college, high school, and as well as younger kids. The latest local news is as close as your phone. Check out CJME.com, Regina's homepage for news. 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The markets are open. Looney's trading at 72.09 cents U.S. Oil's down $1.62 to $80.74 U.S. a barrel. TSX is down 148 points at 36,809, and the Dow Jones is down just 2 points this morning at 53,574. CJME News Time is 7:37.
0: CJME weather now for Wood Country, McLean, Estevan, and in Tisdale. Well, Environment Canada has got a yellow warning on us for air quality because of wildfire smoke. So it could get a little irritating in the eyes, nose, and throat, even for chronic health conditions. Might be a little difficult. It'll be off and on, thicker through the day here, but at the moment it seems okay. 27 are high. If not for smoke tonight, it should be mainly clear sky and a low of 9, and then tomorrow sunny and 29, up to 30 on Friday. Right now it's 10 in Saskatoon, 12 in Swift Current, Weyburn and Estevan are 9. Yorkton 12. Moose Jaw is mainly sunny and 8 degrees, just a touch hazy. Here in Regina, mainly sunny, it's calm and 8 degrees. 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
28: Players will arrive today as training camp gets underway for the Regina Pats. On-ice sessions will start tomorrow. Last season, the team returned to the playoffs. Maddox Schultz says that was a huge step.
1: We got high hopes for our group, and we're really excited. So to get that experience last year was, you know, amazing, and to carry it into this year, that's something we're looking to do.
28: The Pats will open up their regular season September 18th. The Green and White get back on the field today, coming off back-to-back losses, as we hear this morning from the Green Zone's Jamie Nye.
13: Riders back to practice, getting ready for Toronto. That starts today, and it was interesting to hear the post-game thoughts of Trevor Harris, where the definition of stupid, is how he put it, is doing the same thing over and over and expecting a different result. I'll be interested to see what it looks like this week at practice, because I imagine that was more of a direction Trevor Harris would like to see. Maybe a little different play calling, maybe a little different personnel. We'll see what it looks like, but something's got to improve, or these teams that are behind the Rough Riders right now will quickly catch them.
28: Canada just advanced in the Little League World Series with a 5-1 win over South Korea. It's the furthest the Canadians have gone in this tournament since 2017. Next up for the team from Vancouver, Japan today. And the Kansas City Royals just won their ninth straight, beating the Blue Jays 5-3 yesterday. What will the Rough Riders' first practice of the week show us? Green Zone Rider reporter Britton Gray will have the details. Catch the Green Zone from 2 to 6 this afternoon on 980 CJME. I'm Kevin Martell.
0: Thank you, Kevin. Now Sarah Mills in the Mills Minute for Ecol Electric.
14: Little Sparrow. The description legend is thrown out too often about well-known artists, but when it comes to Dolly Parton, it's the only word to use. Little Sparrow is the first time one of her songs really hit me. An ode to the Smoky Mountains of Tennessee where she was raised, her voice is hauntingly beautiful against the backdrop of traditional bluegrass. Then you do a deep dive and realize the massive collection of her own and songs she wrote for others. Underneath the bawdy look was a gifted singer, songwriter, and musician. Only Dolly couldn't accept the Rock and Roll Hall of Fame induction without putting out an album of rock covers. And that's before you get to her philanthropy. She famously said, "The way I see it, if you want the rainbow, you've got to put up with the rain." I hope she found that rainbow.
15: Fly so high.
14: I'm Sarah Mills.
15: And feels no pain.
0: CJME weather brought to you by Arrow Plumbing, Heating, and Air. It's going to get a little hazy today. Wildfire smoke incoming, and that could be a threat to anyone with chronic health conditions. So just how smoky it'll get, it'll vary throughout the day. 27 are high, though, and tonight a low of 9, a clear sky, if not smoky. And then tomorrow, sunny and 29, 30 on Friday to start the weekend. Weather for Great Plains Leaseholds.ca. 8 degrees in Moose Jaw, mainly sunny in Regina. Just a tinge of wildfire smoke right now. It's calm and 8 degrees.
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0: The real district, right here in Regina, could soon be sold to Brand Industries officially. I think we've known them for quite some time now. They're going to pick up some of the assets, right? And I think the actual contract has to be finalized here by the 1st of September. I could be wrong, but I'll check now with Regina City Hall reporter Jeff Smith. First on that fact, am I right there, Jeff?
1: Well, that is the target date, yes.
0: Yeah. Now,
1: whether they could change that, that's a possibility.
0: All right. Well, there's a council meeting today, and on the docket, on the agenda here, is this latest consideration the city's going to have to make. Brent, assessing and requesting now, thinking, hey, why don't we just look after everything under the real umbrella? We own some assets. We're not going to own the Affinity Plex, Cooperators, or the Mosaic Stadium. We just want to look after it and maintain it. Do I have that right?
1: That's basically right. Now, the existing leases are with REAL, Regina Exhibition Association, and those end 2031, but with the city's option for 3 more 5-year terms. So we're talking between 5 and 20 years on the remaining leases for REAL.
0: Okay, so they don't want to own them. They just want to operate. What would they provide for REAL District if they looked after Cooperators, Affinity, Mosaic?
1: Well, it's operation and maintenance. That's basically about all the detail that we have. And basically their argument is it doesn't make a lot of sense to split the real district in two, essentially, when some of those buildings are attached to each other, when there are union considerations regarding the employees who work for real district. So they're saying that it makes the most sense just to operate this as one thing. It eliminates duplication. And the city says that if the administration tells council that if they don't go ahead with this, it jeopardizes the larger proposal.
0: Do I understand it right then that real district employees would become Brent employees under this idea?
1: Presumably, yes.
0: Yeah, okay. Which could save the money, save the city a little money, I would think. Maybe we'll find that out today.
1: The city considers this to be revenue neutral or cost neutral.
0: Okay, all right. But we have FC Regina, soccer. We have Mosaic Stadium. We have Hockey Regina. Whomever is renting the Cooperators and all the other assets. What are some of these members saying?
1: Yeah, well, I've talked to Hockey Regina. They're not concerned about this. As far as they're concerned, they have a lease with the Cooperator Center, and they're not very concerned. They have confidence that Brandt would be able to provide the same level of cooperation that the city and Real have.
0: Okay.
1: Now, it's a different story with the Affinity Plex. FC Regina has a 25-year lease to operate the Affinity Plex. They are the operator of the Affinity Plex, then they sublease it to other users. So they wonder how they fit into this when this agreement specifically says operation.
0: Okay, and has anyone over at Mosaic, Riders, or anyone been vocal about this at all yet? I have not heard anything, have you?
1: No, we haven't heard from them yet, but
0: okay.
1: Essentially, yes, Real has been operating Mosaic Stadium along with these other facilities under, there's two different agreements, one for Mosaic and then the other for the remainder of the Real District. So basically, Brandt wants to take over both of those without becoming the owner.
0: Regina City Hall reporter Jeff Smith. So today, the agenda has this. Is this the only thing or are there a few things? This ought to be decided today if September 1st is a working goal, right?
1: Well, that's right. Now, FC Regina has said this isn't a lot of time for us to look at this because they found out about it on Friday when the agenda was released, and they need to consult with lawyers and that kind of thing, too. So they're concerned about the length of time that they've been given to look
0: at. Yeah, I bet.
1: Now, there are other things that we talked about that were at the open meeting of the executive committee last week, such as obtaining this parcel of Saskatchewan Drive for the Saskatchewan Drive corridor project. Changes to the affordable housing lands policy, a lot of things that were done. There's also a motion on project service prioritization. Basically, as we talk about budget, there's a motion before council that would look for a prioritization report. What's core and mandatory, what's discretionary, and what sort of falls
0: okay.
1: in between.
0: All right, Jeff, thanks for the preview. I appreciate it, and we'll probably have a lot

0: more to say about this with Mayor Chad Bushinsky, who will be here on the show tomorrow morning. Time now for the Real Ag Minute from Sean Haney.
1: Prairie farmers and equipment dealers bracing for massive surtaxes on U.S. farm machinery can breathe a quick sigh of relief. Following weekend warnings of broad retaliatory action, the federal government officially unveiled its counter-tariff targeting $27.6 billion worth of U.S. imports starting September 8th. Most whole farm machinery, including tractors and combines, escaped the list entirely. Instead, targeted agricultural equipment is narrowly focused on select parts like separate combine headers, mowing gear, and livestock trailers. While processed dairy, protein ingredients, and honey remain on the list, major food staples were excluded to prevent upward pressure on grocery prices. Furthermore, Finance Canada confirmed that any U.S. shipments already in transit before midnight on September 8th will be exempt. For equipment dealers and producers heading into harvest, avoiding a 50% hit on major machinery imports removes a massive layer of operational cost uncertainty. I'm Sean Haney.
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0: about Kenny Rogers and Hearing Islands in the Stream. That was a massive hit in 1983, I think. Number one song in every chart on the Hot 100 of Billboard, the country, the adult contemporary charts. It was just massive. And written, of course, by Barry Gibb. Co-written by one of the Bee Gees, Barry Gibb. It was voted the number one greatest country duet of all time in 2005 in a country music poll. I can't disagree. Is there a better duet than that, Kenny and Dolly? And by the way, those of you who are saddened by the passing of Dolly Parton at 80 years old yesterday, died of cancer. How many of you had the Kenny and Dolly Christmas album? Whew! That sucker. We wore out the vinyl on that one. That might be one of my favorite all-time Christmas albums, too. Hands up. Yours too? It's got to be. Incredibly gifted songwriter, incredibly gifted storyteller, Dolly Parton. So enjoy the next 60 seconds of her appearance on The Tonight Show with Jimmy Fallon. This is about 2 years ago.
1: Many years ago, back when I was a kid, they had a bear in a cage. You know, we're famous for the bears in the Smokies. And they had a bear in a big cage up there, and people would stop at this market, and they would buy Cokes for this bear. It was in the cage, and tourists would take pictures, because Gatlinburg, that whole area,
0: yeah,
1: for years, they would put Cokes and peanuts in the Coca-Cola cans or whatever the bottled Cokes were, yeah, then. So anyway, this bear was just getting bigger and bigger, but they were doing that, and they were just selling all kinds of stuff at this market.
0: Yeah.
1: And this poor bear was just drinking them all. And one day, some redneck put, no, seriously, they put gasoline in a Coke can. Can you believe how bad people are? And the poor thing just went crazy. And it broke out of the pen. And it started toward Sevierville, because Pigeon Forge is about 8 miles from Sevierville. And it just ran all the way down, you know, and it was just going down there. And then, you know, all of a sudden it just fell over.
2: Oh, man.
1: And,
2: dead?
1: No, it was out of gas.
0: Great storyteller, wasn't she?
3: I love you!
0: We all love Dolly Parton. And probably one of the more famous stories Dolly would tell is just about how Colonel Tom Parker, Elvis Presley's manager, called her up one day and said, and remember, she wrote I Will Always Love You in 1959. But Colonel Tom said, Elvis wants to record it, but Elvis doesn't record anything without me getting the publishing rights to this song. Dolly remembers that phone call and saying no.
4: Colonel Tom had called and said, you know that we don't record anything with Elvis unless we have the publishing, or at least half the publishing. And I said, well, that's not possible, because that is my most important copyright. I got my own publishing company, and that's, you know, I said, I can't do that. He said, well, at least you got to give us half. And I said, I can't do that. And so he said, well, then we can't record it. Of course, I cried all night about that. But it was only after Whitney recorded, I was so thankful that I had made that choice, because I made a lot of money off of Whitney.
0: Certainly did. That was a massive song, too. 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Wildfire smoke coming our way. Just how much? It'll differ throughout the day here, but yeah. Could be a little inconvenient if you have any chronic health conditions here today. 27 are high today. If not smoky tonight, then we'll be left with a clear sky and a low of 9. And tomorrow, sunny and 29, taking it to 30 on Friday. What a way to start the weekend. It's 8, though, in Moose Jaw right now. And sunny here in Regina. I don't know, just a touch of haze maybe from wildfire smoke. It's calm and it's 8 degrees with Paul Martin on business for Iannone's Footwear and Shoe Clinic.
5: Canada's role as a global food supplier is growing in importance as the issue of food security moves up the public policy agenda. Researchers at Arizona State University have deployed artificial intelligence to examine global food production patterns over the past 30 years and then extrapolate that into what we should expect over the next 10 years. They found that Canada will move from 3.2% of global exports today to just over 4% in 2035. Now, the study looks at more than pure production volume. It also includes our ability to get that output to market, and it considers things such as transportation infrastructure, reliability of government, handling systems, and so on. When that's all added up, Canada is a player, but far from the biggest player. The U.S. tops the list at nearly 12% compared to our 3.2% today. The Netherlands, France, Germany, Italy, Belgium, and China are bigger than we are. But over the next decade, we will grow in importance. So will Brazil and Australia. The American share will decline, and Europe will fall back. I'm Paul Martin.
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10: It's 8 o'clock this morning, remembering Dolly.
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10: Where a rabid bat turns up. 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Sunny, smoky, 27 the expected high today. Right now in downtown Regina, mainly clear with a bit of smoke and 8.
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10: Good morning, and you might smell a bit of smoke as you wake up. Regina is currently under a yellow air quality warning, along with many other areas across south and southwest Saskatchewan this hour. Environment Canada expects the smoke from wildfires to lift later tonight. Breaking news this morning. This is just coming in. It is a settlement and an end to a legal battle for social media giant Meta. It's agreeing to an almost $18 billion settlement over claims it intentionally designed addictive platforms that harmed young people's mental health. Now, as part of the settlement, Meta will make changes to its platforms, which includes establishing daily time limits for teenaged users. Well, the world is waking up this morning, now Dolly-less. Life is the show. Universally loved for decades, mostly in music, but also in film. Her charm and humor resonated across generations and political lines. The country legend Dolly Parton is no longer with us. We have new information this morning about her death at the age of 80. Her publicist says she died after a brief battle with cancer. Dolly performed in our province numerous times. The last time, 2016 in Moose Jaw. Longtime Saskatchewan musician Donny Peranto lived in Nashville for many years, and while playing with Neil McCoy, opened for her in the early 90s and got to meet her.
11: There will never be another one. There's only been her, and that's it. Nobody will ever take her place, and that's the kind of legend she was.
10: This morning, 980 CJME's Abby Zivering has reaction from two other Saskatchewan musicians.
12: Oh man, what a loss.
13: Brian Sklar toured with Dolly in the 70s and has many fond memories of her.
14: Daddy was an old-time preacher man.
12: She's gone. It's shocking as heck, but she's definitely not going to be forgotten anytime soon.
13: Don Young met Dolly in 1975 at the Center of the Arts in Regina and says she had a bubbly personality.
15: She liked people. You could tell that, and she loved playing.
13: The last time you saw Dolly perform was at Craven Big Valley Jamboree in the 90s. In Regina, Abby Zivirink, 980 CJME.
10: We're following a plane crash in our province. A small plane, we're learning, went down near Rosetown yesterday morning, according to Mounties. But this morning, we still don't know how many people are on board or if anyone's hurt. Transportation Safety Board of Canada will be in that area today trying to figure out what happened. We're learning this morning about a rabid bat in the RM of Sherwood, east of Regina. It's according to the RM's rabies response program. This time, that's the only information being shared. Today, City Council talks real and a new push by Brandt to operate all facilities at the district. Hockey Regina doesn't see anything offside about it. It's Cooperator Centre's biggest user. Board Chair Kendrick Exner says he trusts Brandt to carry on the good relationship Real has given them.
16: We've had very good dealings with both the city, the cooperators, Real, Brandt. So for us, we have a high level of confidence in either group to run the assets.
10: Another group is already raising a red flag. FC Regina says its lease for the Affinityplex makes it the operator of that facility. CJME News Time is 8:03. Some on City Council, meantime, question the cuts that may have to happen to get a potential tax increase down to its target. 980 CJME City Hall reporter Jeff Smith brings us the latest.
17: Councillors have been told some trims will be necessary to get a potential tax increase of about 7% down to 5.81. But Ward 8's Shannon Zakidniak pointed out the police are projected to take the largest piece of the pie, and that's even before getting their budget request.
18: When we are talking about reducing basic services such as line painting on roads to for safety, because we don't know what else to cut.
17: 5.81 would work out to $162.45 more for the average home. No decisions will be made until the week of December 7th. At City Hall, Jeff Smith, 980 CJME.
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19: If you see a Canadian product, please support it.
10: Yeah, the message from Industry Minister Melanie Joly is the Carney government just announced dollar-for-dollar retaliatory tariffs on the U.S. to come in after Labor Day. The government also announced a $7.5 billion aid package for Canadian businesses impacted by this trade war. Premier Scott Moe supports counter-tariffs. Before we're expecting him to speak on this today, he put out a social media post yesterday saying these new counter tariffs cover about $1.5 billion, or just over 11% of Saskatchewan's annual imports from the U.S. Mo says it's important to remember tariffs hurt both sides of the border, and the goal should be to get back to a free and fair trade relationship with the U.S. B.C. Premier David Eby applauds Carney's steps to stand up to President Trump.
20: If you're angry, I'm angry too. It's an unjustified attack on our families, and we have been nothing but good to the United States. It makes absolutely no sense.
10: He hopes Carney has a non-tariff response as well. He wants the PM to revisit things like the planned purchase of fighter jets from the U.S. That planned purchase is already being reviewed by Carney's government. There's currently smelly and discolored drinking water in Prince Albert. That city says it's because of a rainy season, not only in Saskatchewan, but as far away as Edmonton. Heavy rain causes turbidity, and that in turn causes odor and taste issues. PA has bumped up testing and says the water has remained safe all summer. Art imitates life, but this art doesn't imitate pitching. Toronto Blue Jay ace Dylan Cease has a new painting at the Art Gallery of Ontario. He says he was inspired by the idea of spending the majority of his 30s in Toronto after the 30-year-old signed a 7-year contract.
21: You know, I didn't have any plans or anything visualized with it. I just painted. You know, I put it down and I just did it step by step.
10: The painting titled Eve of Toronto is now on display. The latest local news is as close as your phone. 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CJME Market Watch. The markets are open. The loonie's trading at 72.13 cents U.S. Oil is down 81 cents to $81.55 U.S. a barrel. TSX is up this morning 88 points at 37,046. And the Dow Jones is up just 6 points at 53,583. 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
0: CJME weather now for QP. 30,000 members delivering the public services we count on to keep the community safe and strong. Nice sunny start to the day, and it may turn a little hazy. Yellow warning now for air quality. Wildfire smoke incoming. Could make it difficult on your eyes, your nose, even your throat, and chronic health condition sufferers will suffering times. As to how much smoke, well, it'll vary throughout the day, but right now not so bad. Maybe mid-afternoon, though. 27 the high. And tonight should be a clear sky, if not a little smoky, and a low of 9. And then tomorrow, sunny and 29. 30 on Friday. Right now it's 8 in Moose Jaw. And 13 in Saskatoon, Swift Current 16, Weyburn Estevan at 12, Yorkton 14. In Regina, it's mainly sunny and calm. 13 degrees now as we turn to CJME Sports with Kevin.
10: The Regina Pats begin their journey on a new season today as players arrive for training camp. And then they hit the ice tomorrow. It's the first camp under new head coach David Bell. He says he's looking for a high compete level from his team, but also good people.
1: Good teammates. Good body language, helping your teammates out on and off the ice, being respectful to the staff, and I say the hockey staff, the arena staff, everybody they come in contact with.
10: The Pats open up their regular season September 18th. The Riders get back to practice today. The Green Zone's Jamie Nye tells us about the team's latest signing.
8: One new addition for the Rough Riders, Shamar Bridges. I'm very interested to see how they utilize Bridges because he comes over from the Hamilton Tiger Cats in 2024. He looked like the next great CFL receiver. Nearly 1,000 yards. He was scoring touchdowns. He was the East nominee for Rookie of the Year. And then in 2025, Scott Milenovich put him like as the fourth guy on the depth chart when it came to receivers. He barely saw the football and then didn't see the field at all yet this season. So he's got talent. You have to get 900 yards in the CFL. I'll be interested to see if he jumps on the roster immediately this Saturday.
10: Canada stunned South Korea with a 5-1 win yesterday to advance in the Little League World Series. Next up for the team from Vancouver, Japan today. And the Blue Jays lost to the Red Hot Royals. Kansas City takes it 5-3. What will the Riders' first practice of the week show us? Green Zone Rider reporter Britton Gray will have the details. Catch the Green Zone from 2 to 6 this afternoon on 980 CJME. I'm Kevin Martell.
0: Thank you, Kevin. Now Murray Wood in the Wood File.
2: It says something that an American country singer's death became much bigger news to many Canadians than details of tariffs and U.S. goods. The affection Dolly Parton inspired knows no borders. Her life is like a made-up story. Grew up poor in a big family in a one-room cabin in the Smoky Mountains. A childhood talent, hit big in Nashville, launching a career spanning 6 decades, saw her cross over the music charts, star in movies, become a respected business person, and an inspiring philanthropist. Dolly embraced and had fun with the stereotype that went with her figure and the big blonde wigs. One can only imagine what she must have put up with, but anyone who underestimated her soon found out. Dolly was beloved because, for all that, she never forgot who she was. My sister-in-law met Dolly when she played Saskatoon. She worked at the airport. Her staff wondered if there was a private room for Ms. Parton. There wasn't. So they put her in the staff lunchroom, which Dolly was fine with. And she said Dolly was as nice as you would expect. I'm Murray Wood.
0: 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Sunny and at times a little smoky today. 27 degrees. And if the smoke does pull out here later on this evening, there should be a clear sky and a low of 9. And then tomorrow, sunny 29 up to 30 on Friday. Right now, Moose Jaw's 11 degrees. 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Paladin Canada, producing uranium and powering progress. Sunshine, calm, 13 degrees in Regina.
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0: Well, where's my Looney Tunes fans? You know that theme right there. Opening in theaters this week is Coyote versus Acme.
1: Have you been horribly injured by a product made by the Acme Corporation?
2: It's not your fault. There's probably someone to blame.
3: The name of the case is Coyote versus Acme.
0: Yeah, the film nearly, 40 years in the making, based on Warner Brothers' beloved characters, Wile E. Coyote and the Roadrunner. This looks good. A live-action mix of animation and actors and actresses. Is it any good? Well, look who just saw it. Resident movie expert, Brett Buster. Welcome to the show, Brett.
4: Good morning, Greg.
0: Well, how did you see this movie? Like, it's opening, tonight or tomorrow night?
4: It opens tomorrow night, but Landmark does these mystery movies every now and then on Mondays.
0: Can anyone go?
4: Anyone can go. Oh. And it's a slightly discounted ticket because you literally don't know what you're seeing.
0: Yeah.
4: I had a pretty good idea that it was going to be Coyote versus Acme. Sometimes you see a movie that's out that week. Sometimes you see a movie that's out in 2 weeks. So
0: they always do it every...
4: Not every Monday. You have to check showing one. But I've gone to probably 20 of them by now. And yeah, you get to see movies early and it's really fun. So,
0: and a discount.
4: And so yeah, I saw Coyote versus Acme on Monday and it was great. I had a really good time. It had that like Who Framed Roger Rabbit kind of vibe, you know, the mix of the animated and the live action. But the interesting thing about this movie was that it was shot like 4 years ago.
0: Yeah.
4: and it tested well. It's got big name actors in it, like Will Forte and John Cena. And then Warner Brothers was just like, you know what? Let's just shelve it and get a tax write-off.
0: A tax write-off.
3: You don't even know what a write-off is.
0: No, we don't, by the way, but it doesn't make a difference whatsoever. This movie, I'm hearing so many people critically that love it and say this movie is probably one of the better ones of the year.
4: I did enjoy it. I don't think it's quite that good. I mean, if you're a fan of Looney Tunes, it's all there. I mean, the slapstick, they even show you some old clips from The Roadrunner and Wile E. Coyote, which is really fun.
0: Just so everyone understands, this movie is about a lawyer played by Will Forte, right?
4: Yeah, yeah.
0: And Wile E. Coyote has had enough. He is sad. He's depressed. He's ticked off against the Acme company. Everything he buys from them never works to capture the Roadrunner, mm-hmm. right? So he's
4: suing Acme.
0: A lawyer. It's a hilarious premise.
4: The concept is fantastic, and it really works. And you actually feel bad for Wile E. Coyote. I can't believe how
0: did you cry?
4: Emotional. No, I didn't cry, but you definitely feel bad for him. Like he's been trying all this time to get the Roadrunner, and it's like that's his only purpose, and he can't fulfill it. So they form a lawsuit against the Acme Corporation. Then they uncover a larger conspiracy and like Foghorn Leghorn's the villain. Yeah. John Cena is the other lawyer.
0: Oh, okay.
4: But yeah, it's fun. I mean, if you just like that old classic Looney Tunes slapstick comedy, there's lots of sight gags. I was laughing pretty consistently. Yeah. I would say it lost a little bit of momentum towards the ending. But I mean, even Bugs Bunny shows up. Like there's lots of fun little cameos. Like would Elmer Fudd's a senator.
0: Would you say that people, you know, there's a whole different generation that has no idea who Bugs Bunny is. Mm-hmm. Wile E. Coyote, Roadrunner.
4: Daffy Duck.
0: So with them in mind, would they enjoy this movie?
4: I think so. I mean, there wasn't too many kids from my recollection from that night, but I mean, it's a all ages film. Like
0: for nostalgic lovers, this is the one.
4: And I think you take your kids, you take your grandkids. I think there's something for everyone in this movie. I really dug it. I would give it a 7 out of 10. I'm kind of amazed that they tried to bury this movie.
0: Yeah.
4: And it's funny because the plot of the movie kind of mirrors what happened in real life. So it's kind of meta in that way. And it's really fun. I had a great time.
0: Okay. Coyote versus Acme in theaters tomorrow night. And I like that tip about seeing a movie, a mystery movie too. Only at the Landmark?
4: I mean, I think they do them maybe at Cineplex, but I've never seen them. I've only gone to the Landmark.
0: Thank you, Brett. CJME News Time now. It's 8:18 weather. 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Hey, Linda, if I'm off by 3 or more, you win. I'll let you know tomorrow. And there is a smoke, hazy smoke warning in effect here for us today. At times, could be a little thick, might be hazy. Down to 9 tonight, 29 in the sun tomorrow, 11 in Moose Jaw, sunshine in Regina now calm. And 13 degrees. Don't go away.
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0: I love this story. My next guest, Taryn Hamm, is a story of resilience. A life flipped without warning for him. He's a farmer. He faced a spinal cord injury that changed everything in his life, but through a lot of determination and grit, he found his way back to the land he loves, the farm. And today he's here to share how that journey went. Welcome to the show, Taryn.
10: Hey, how's it going today?
0: Hey, man, it's going well. I wonder if you could start by taking us back to that fateful night, August 2022. Explain to everyone what happened.
10: I was coming home one night. I fell asleep behind the wheel and went in the ditch, hit an oncoming road going the opposite direction of that I was going. And before I knew it, kind of, I woke up and looked around and I couldn't move my legs. And then mentally, I got found in the morning by a neighbor.
0: How many hours were you hurt and no one came to you?
10: I want to say probably almost 10 to 12 hours, I would say.
0: Oh, my goodness. What was that 12 hours like?
10: Pretty hopeless because I couldn't really, like, you know, like as of now, not moving your legs is a little bit different. But then you don't really know what's going on. And I couldn't get my phone because it was on the ground. I could see it, but I couldn't actually grab it. And then, of course, through the pain, I fell asleep and kind of was unconscious at times, I would imagine. But yeah, that it was just a blur kind of in reality now. But
0: you were found the next morning.
10: I was in an ambulance to Shaunavon and then airlifted to Regina.
0: And then you're in the hospital, and was it almost immediate? They said you're never going to walk again?
10: I wouldn't say it was immediate. The whole first week, I guess, was a blur. I didn't really know, like, what was going to happen, and I guess you remain hopeful. And then after a week, it kind of came clear that, yeah, I'd never walk again. So.
0: And that's something that nobody wants to ever think they have to grapple with, but how did you?
10: I guess I was more optimistic more than anything. I said, well, like, hopefully this isn't permanent. And I guess in reality, that's still the hope. As for now, is make the best of the situation that you're in and still live your life the way you'd normally live it. You know, like, in reality, my life hasn't changed a lot. Still doing the same thing, still farming and doing everything that I did before. It's just in a different way, you know.
0: How have you embraced farming now, given your present state?
10: I don't know. I guess I just found a way how to do stuff. Like, maybe it's not the exact same way as it was before. It maybe takes me an extra little while to do this or a little extra while to do this, but you just find a way. Stubborn enough that you just figure out a way how to do it.
0: You're so stubborn, and you figured it out. In fact, you're bailing right now and just took a few moments for me in the field. But what's a typical day like? How do you move around and get around and do the farming needs?
10: Depends on the season, depending on, you know, what we're doing, if we're bailing or working cows or, you know, in the field. But in my manual chair a lot, and then I have an electric chair that I bum around the yard with a lot. Like, you know, sort cows and stuff, and then side by side, and then tractors and balers and stuff like that.
0: What was the moment you realized you could still handle it then?
10: I would say after the first year, and when I got the electric chair and was able to, you know, go in the corral and do stuff like that more and be more independent, I would say that was the biggest game changer, that I was like, oh yeah, I can figure out a way with the electric, and then I have a track chair and just figure out a way how to do stuff.
0: Darren Hamm's my guest, and I get the feeling you're kind of stubborn, and I think your stubbornness has paid off in life.
10: Yeah, it sure paid off now, so you bet.
0: Has your relationship with the farm changed since the accident to maybe even deepened just the feeling you have for the farm?
10: Yeah, I would say so. Maybe just taking more pride in everything and stuff, yeah.
0: What do you farm?
10: Farm in Frontier, Saskatchewan, and we farm organically, and then we have a cow-calf operation of about 450 head. So.
0: Busy man on the farm. For someone listening who's facing their own life-changing injury, what do you want them to hear from your story this morning?
10: I would say just persevere and figure out a way to do it. Be stubborn if you can, and maybe it won't look the exact same way as it did before, but you find a new way and just keep going on, you know?
0: Be honest, that all-terrain electric wheelchair of yours, does it have more horsepower than your first truck or not?
10: No. It's pretty gutless in reality, but it gets the job done.
0: I have to ask you how you feel and how grateful you are for the Hospitals of Regina Foundation.
10: Yeah, I'm very grateful the way everything was handled. The hospital was really good. The nurses, they work hard there, you can tell.
0: Okay, what's the future look like here now?
10: I'm not sure yet, I guess. Keep farming and ranching, I guess.
0: Darren, your courage, your honesty, obviously your refusal to let this injury take your life away. It's a pretty powerful message you're sending across my listeners this morning. And I got to thank you for trusting me with your story and your reminder of what real strength looks like in this province. And I salute you, my man.
10: Yeah, thanks a lot.
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0: 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A yellow warning from Environment Canada about air quality. There's incoming wildfire smoke occasionally today. 27 the high. And tonight, a low of 9. Tomorrow, sunny and 29 and up to 30 Friday. We're at 11 in Moose Jaw right now. And here in Regina, it's mainly sunny, calm, and 13 degrees.
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21: 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Good morning, I'm Kevin Martell. The world, including Sask musicians, pay tribute to Dolly Parton after her death.
22: She was a show, absolute entertainer extraordinaire.
21: Premiers weigh in on Canada's counter-tariffs, what our premier's reaction is. Plus, council tries to figure out if branch should control all of real. Right now in Regina, mainly sunny, a bit of smoke, and 13. Waking up under a yellow air quality warning in Regina because of smoke from wildfires. Warnings are up across a good chunk of the province's south and southwest. Smoke's anticipated to lift later tonight. Breaking news this morning, right as dozens of states in America battled it out against social media giant Meta in court. Now this morning, we're learning of a tentative settlement. Under the agreement, Meta will have to pay up to $17 billion over the next 10 years and be forced to make changes to Instagram and Facebook, modifying features states argued were designed to addict young people to those social media platforms. Among the changes, a daily 2-hour limit for users under 18 that can be lifted only by a parent. The settlement still needs court approval. CJME News Time is 8:31. New this morning, Dolly Parton's publicist says her death comes after a brief battle with cancer. She just died in Nashville at the age of 80. Longtime Saskatchewan musician Donnie Peranto calls her a true icon. He met her once after opening for her in Dollywood in the early 90s.
22: When we first seen her walk in, you're looking at somebody. You talk about legend quality.
21: 980 CJME's Abby Zivering brings us two other musicians in Saskatchewan who spent time with Dolly. Islands in
23: the stream. Brian Sklar got emotional, remembering back fondly on all his memories with Dolly.
24: I'm a little distraught right now. And so many different things you remember when you see something like this or hear it.
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25: The crew had to keep pushing her on because if someone up and started talking to her, she'd just stop what she was doing. She's on her way to the stage and she'd be late because she always had time for people and was very sincere.
23: In Regina, Abby Zivrink, 980 CJME.
21: Turning now to our coverage of trade war, the latest developments. Premier Scott Moe is expected to speak today on Canada's latest counter-tariffs on the U.S., but in a social media post yesterday, he says he supports them. He says those cover about $1.5 billion, or over 11% of Saskatchewan's annual imports from the U.S., but he stresses the goal should be to get back to free and fair trade with the U.S. While one Real District user group is raising a red flag about a change to the Brandt deal, another says it doesn't see a downside. Hockey Regina says it has a lease for the Cooperator Center, one of the facilities that Brandt isn't buying from the city, but now says it should operate. Board Chair Kenrick Exner says he has no concerns about Brandt taking over while the city continues as owner.
26: And I think if it gives the city the ability to focus their resources elsewhere, it's a positive story. So I think there's a mutual beneficial opportunity here for both sides.
21: However, FC Regina says it has questions because of its lease at the Affinityplex, which it says makes it the operator, Council is being asked to decide on the change to the sale agreement today. Some councillors, meantime, are concerned about cuts that might have to be made to get a potential tax increase down to its target.
1: The target is no more than 5.81%, or $162.45 a year for the average home. But without any changes, the status quo is sitting at about 7%. Councillor Shannon Zakidniak hopes service partners like Regina Police keep this in mind when they make their requests.
2: I don't want to talking about paint less, like as in a clear example to me, reducing our frequency of basic safety measures in order for somebody to continue to get a budget increase year after year, any partner.
1: Budget deliberations are set for the week of December 7th. At City Hall, Jeff Smith, 980 CJME.
21: In Nepal, the death toll is now up to at least 72 people this morning after massive flash floods caused widespread damage. Hundreds of tourists from countries like the U.S., the U.K., India are reported missing. A river flooded earlier today, destroying villages and infrastructure. There's frightening video of a wall of water washing over one part of one community. And the latest local news is as close as your phone. 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
21: CJME Market Watch. The markets are open. The loonie's trading at 72.01 cents U.S. Oil is down 75 cents to $81.61 U.S. a barrel. TSX is up this morning 90 points at 37,047. And the Dow Jones is down 128 points at 53,448. CJME News Time is 8:35. CJME weather, as you heard, yellow air quality warnings up in Regina. Sunny, smoky, 27 the high today. Tonight clear with a bit of lingering smoke, low of 9. Tomorrow sunny and 29, and then Friday sunshine getting up to a high of 30. Right now across Saskatchewan, Saskatoon's at 13, Swift Current 16, Weyburn 11, Estevan 12, Yorkton 14. In Moose Jaw right now, some smoke and 11. And in Regina, mainly sunny with a bit of smoke. Northwest wind at just 5 and currently 13 degrees. 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I'm Kevin Martell. Our next news is at 9 o'clock. 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

0: of ourselves, and we start substituting our own illusions about Trump rather than the reality on the ground. He has signed agreements with some very large economies, and he is still honoring them. So it is not correct to say we cannot do a deal with him or that he will not honor it. This is simply not accurate.
1: Ian Lee is our guest. One of the things that we heard yesterday was the announcements that were made in that news conference were intended to try and protect Canadian workers and Canadian business. We've heard a few stories of businesses in Canada in efforts to try and avoid the tariffs, which would hurt their business, actually moving shops south of the border. How real is that threat of losing Canadian businesses to the U.S. while we're waiting for people to get back to the table and get a deal?
0: This is my greatest fear. This is why I've been saying what I've been saying in my various conversations with journalists such as yourself. It's not to defend Donald Trump whatsoever. He'll be gone in 2 years. My fear is it's not the tariffs per se. What the tariffs are doing is sending very strong messages to our business class across Canada that, you can't rely on the States anymore. So those businesses, of which there are many, many businesses in Canada that export most of their business to the States, they are coming to the obvious conclusion. Well, if my market is no longer, I can't access it from Canada, what I'll do is I'll close my business here, lay off the workers and move there. This was confirmed in a KPMG accounting firm study, of business owners in Canada only 3 weeks ago. 42% are actively investigating closing down their business and moving it to the United States. So this is why I believe we have to get back to the bargaining table to get rid of that belief, that increasing belief that if you stay in Canada, your business will not be sustainable. It won't survive. And so we need to get back. We've got to get back to the bargaining table and start, just keep on negotiating. You know, Winston Churchill, who was not a crummy leader, he did help. In fact, he was the key leader in defeating the Nazis in 1939 to 45. And he famously said, it is always better to jaw than to war. In other words, talk and negotiate. So for those who sneer at negotiations, they're repudiating and disagreeing with Winston Churchill. And I want to point out one more example that's incredibly important. Kissinger was appointed as the Secretary of State by Richard Nixon in 1970 or 71, and he won a Nobel Peace Prize for ending the Vietnam War. The North Vietnamese at the time were killing Americans in Vietnam. The Americans were killing Vietnamese in Vietnam, and they negotiated a peace agreement. So again, there are very clear instances where these arguments that say just, fight them and take them on and punch them in the nose and do retaliatory tariffs are A, counterproductive because they're imposed on us. So it's going to drive us into a recession. And if our businesses leave in large numbers, we will end up in a depression. I don't think that's the right way to go. And that's why we got to park our emotions, bite our lip and get back into the negotiating table while simultaneously developing the policies to expand our resources to massively increase it. And for those who say there's no market, as Mr. Trudeau famously said 2 years ago, this was falsified, mm-hmm. contradicted by the German chancellor standing on the front lawn of the House of Commons, which is 2 kilometers from my house. And he said, we want your resources. And I've been to the Japanese ambassador's residence to official parties that have been there. And he has very publicly said that Japan wants our resources. So has the South Korean premier. So has the Chinese. So has the Indian government. So the idea that they don't want our resources is false. It is not true. They want our resources. They don't want our great, big, huge cars because they drive 4-cylinder cars.
1: Right. I always appreciate clarity in which you present your points. Ian, thanks for the check-in today.
0: Thanks very much, Ian. Thank you.
1: Ian Lee, Carleton University. Let's take a break. We'll be right back to set up the rest of the show here. 980 CJME and 650 CKOM.
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4: Business is the engine that pulls the train filled with all the stuff we lump together and broadly call social services. The engine is business. The train it's pulling is government spending on things we need, like education, healthcare, and social services. Over half of the province's expenses are education and health. The two combined, education and health, are 58.8% of the entire budget expenses. What pays for this? It's personal taxes. Taxes paid on money we make from our jobs, wages from businesses, and sales tax from things we buy from businesses. And there is also the jobs and taxes created when major resource companies invest money they have raised from around the world into Saskatchewan. And then there are the royalties and taxes paid by the resource sector from the stuff they extract from the ground that also pays for things like education and health. And so business is the engine that pulls the services train. I'm Eric Anderson from SIMSA.
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1: Well, Ian Lee will get you thinking for sure, whether you agree with him or not. 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
15: CJME News time is 9 o'clock. Good morning, I'm Kevin Martell. It is a big settlement at Meta that looks to impact your kids. Remembering Dolly here at home.
16: And her songs will live on. Will live on and on and on.
15: And counselors try to decide today if they want Brant to fully take over Real District. Right now in Regina, partly sunny, 16 degrees. You might smell a bit of smoke as you wake up. Regina is currently under a yellow air quality warning, along with many other areas across south and southwest Saskatchewan this hour. Environment Canada expects the smoke from wildfires to lift later tonight. Breaking news this morning, it is a settlement and an end to a legal battle for social media giant Meta. It's agreeing to an almost $18 billion settlement over claims it intentionally designed addictive platforms that harmed young people's mental health. As part of that settlement, Meta will make changes to its platforms, Facebook, Instagram, which includes establishing daily time limits for users under the age of 18. Well, the world wakes up this morning without Dolly Parton. Her publicist now says she died after a brief battle with cancer. Dolly performed in our province numerous times. The last time, 2016 in Moose Jaw. Longtime Saskatchewan musician Donny Peranto lived in Nashville for many years, and while playing with Neil McCoy, opened for her in the early 90s and got to meet her.
16: There will never be another one. There's only been her, and that's it. Nobody will ever take her place, and that's the kind of legend she was.
15: This morning, 980 CJME's Abby Zivering has reaction from two other Saskatchewan musicians.
17: Oh man, what a loss.
18: Brian Sklar toured with Dolly in the 70s and has many fond memories of her.
19: Daddy was an old-time preacher man.
17: She's gone. It's shocking as heck, but she's definitely not going to be forgotten anytime soon.
18: Don Young met Dolly in 1975 at the Center of the Arts in Regina and says she had a bubbly personality.
20: She liked people, you could tell that, and she loved playing.
18: The last time he saw Dolly perform was at Craven Big Valley Jamboree in the 90s. In Regina, Abby Zivering, 980 CJME.
15: Dolly Parton dead at the age of 80. Now on to our coverage of trade war, the latest developments. Premier Scott Moe is expected to speak later today after the Carney government announced counter tariffs and support for businesses yesterday. And Moe put out a social media post yesterday saying he supports the counter tariffs, which cover about $1.5 billion or just over 11% of Saskatchewan's annual imports from the U.S. Moe says it's important to remember tariffs hurt both sides of the border, and the goal should be to get back to a free and fair trade relationship with the U.S. Today, City Council talks real and a new push by Brant to operate all facilities of the district. Hockey Regina doesn't see anything offside about it. It is the Cooperator Center's biggest user. Board Chair Kenrick Exner says he trusts Brant to carry on the good relationship real has given them.
21: We've had very good dealings with both the city, the Cooperators, real, Brant. So for us, we have a high level of confidence in either group to run the assets.
15: Another group is already raising a red flag. FC Regina says its lease for the Affinityplex makes it the operator of that facility. A rabid bat just turned up east of Regina. The RM Sherwood says It was there, but it didn't give an exact location. Transportation Safety Board investigators will be in the Rosetown area today. Mounties say a small plane crashed there yesterday morning. Now, at this time, we still don't know if anyone is hurt. There's currently smelly and discolored drinking water in Prince Albert. That city says it's because of a rainy season, not only in Saskatchewan, but as far away as Edmonton. Heavy rain causes turbidity, and that in turn causes odor and taste issues. PA has bumped up testing and says the water has remained safe all summer. Hopefully they can stand the cold. Otherwise, it'll be an especially long trip. A Newfoundland-based scientist is leading an international team of researchers on an 8-month research mission to the Arctic. They'll be aboard a polar research station on an aluminum-clad, saucer-shaped science vessel. They'll have more than 220 research protocols to work through while drifting on the Arctic sea ice. And if the cold isn't enough, the scientists will be there when much of the Arctic experiences 24 hours of darkness. A new study in the British Medical Journal says at least 25% of former NFL players who died from 2016 to 2021 had the degenerative brain disease, CTE. It's a condition you can get from repeated blows to the head. Symptoms include memory loss and depression. Of the more than 300 players' brains donated for research, 93% showed signs of the disease. The latest local news is as close as your phone. Check out CJME.com, Regina's homepage for news. 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CJME weather, yellow air quality warning is currently up in Regina, as you heard. Sunny today, smoky, 27 the high. Tonight, clear with a bit of lingering smoke. Should clear up by tonight, though, a low of 9. Tomorrow, sunshine and 29, and then the sun continues for Friday, getting up to a high of 30. Right now across Saskatchewan, Saskatoon's at 13, Swift Current 16, Weyburn 11, Estevan 12, Yorkton 14. Right now in Moose Jaw, some smoke and 11, and in Regina mainly sunny, a bit of smoke, northwest wind at just 5, and it's 13 degrees. CJME News Time is 9:06. I'm Kevin Martell. 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
26: Are you having fun so far?
27: 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They wanted me to do it again and again.
28: This is a real thrill and a real treat.
27: I'll never retire. I can't imagine my life without my music.
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30: Dolly, you're amazing. 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
27: As long as the Lord lets me be on my feet and my mind, and if I can keep my voice.
31: Islands in the stream, that is what we are.
27: And then when we were walking out in the parking lot getting in my uncle's old beat-up car, I said, well, they really liked me, didn't they? And he said, well, I think they really did.
32: Thank you so much.
27: I said, well, I'm just going to always do it.

0: some of them flooding in on the text line, 1-877-332-8255. Did you ever meet Dolly Parton? Again, I said this going into the break, and the texts are proving it. A number of people had chance meetings with Dolly. This speaks to how, like, what a great, grounded individual she was, because often you will have obviously big stars come to the province for concerts. You don't always see them in a restaurant or outside of a gas station. And yet that's what some of the messages that are coming through are saying here. Some of the craven memories of Dolly Parton. So we welcome you to keep us informed. Let us know your story, your memory with Dolly. 1-877-332-8255. Or maybe you're just a big fan. And what is it about Dolly Parton that connected with you? I can't believe she wrote her first song at age 6. I watched a bit of a special on her last night on TV. She wrote this song called Little Tiny Tassel Top, which was an ode to her corncob doll that had this, you know, corn silk hair. Her mother stored it preciously in a shoebox. Keep in mind, they were very poor. Big family, farming family. They did not have a lot of money. And I think that comes back to why she's got that, always had that humble side to her, that ability to stay grounded, appreciate where she came from, understand and connect with everyday people. That's why we loved her. And I said this before, I mean, I can't say I am at the top of the Dolly Parton fan club because I never saw her in concert, but gosh, every time you'd see her speak, every time you'd hear her, whether it was on a talk show, acting in a TV show or a movie, I mean, you couldn't help but smile. 1-877-332-8255. We are headed into our open line segment here. So if you want to talk about Dolly, if you've got a memory, did you go to a concert? What was it for you that you loved so much? Give us a call. 1-877-332-8255. If you want to talk tariffs, give us a call. Same number. Text, phone, shoot us a voice memo. We actually got a voice memo last night. Someone reflecting on the conversation we'd had on the show in the middle of the evening thought, I'm going to send a voice memo. We'll replay that for you coming up as well. So open lines next here on 980 CJME and 650 CKOM.
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2: 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Good morning, I'm Kevin Martell. Smoke will be with us today. Yellow air quality warnings are up right now in Regina, plus many other areas across the south and southwest. It is nearly an $18 billion settlement between Meta and dozens of states in America who had taken social media giant to court, claiming it intentionally designed addictive platforms that harmed young people's mental health. The settlement also means changes to Facebook and Instagram, establishing daily time limits to users under the age of 18. A number of Saskatchewan musicians remember the late great music legend Dolly Parton. Some of them, like Brian Sklar, who played with her, got emotional. We're learning Dolly died after a brief battle with cancer. Today, City Council is set to make a decision on whether to give Brant full control of all Real District facilities. And Premier Scott Moe is expected to speak later today after the Carney government announced counter tariffs and support for businesses yesterday. CJME weather, as you heard, a yellow air quality warning is up in Regina right now. Sunshine today, smoky, 27 the high. Tonight clear with a bit of lingering smoke, should clear up tonight with a low of 9. Tomorrow, sunny and 29, and then the sun continues on Friday, getting up to a high of 30. Right now in Regina, mainly sunny with some smoke, northwest wind at 8. And right now it's 16 degrees. CJME News time is now 9:31. I'm Kevin Martell.
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0: Thanks again to Laura Dawson for the conversation. She is the executive director of Future Borders Coalition, basically an expert on Canada-U.S. trade and travel. She talked about how Saskatchewan is doing fairly well because a lot of our exports to the United States, if we're talking specifically about the trade war, a lot of our exports are tariff-free. They are unaffected. So we tend to be more collateral damage. Now, Premier Scott Moe, in the release that was sent out yesterday, says that the new counter tariffs actually will have an impact on us in Saskatchewan, $1.5 billion, 11.3% of Saskatchewan's annual imports from the United States. So a fairly significant number of imports will be hit with these tariffs, which will mean that you and I will likely see that impact when we're purchasing something, whether it is at the store, whether it is a new piece of equipment, whatever the case may be. Premier Moe, again, speaking live today at 1 o'clock, doing a news conference. We will carry that news conference live here on this radio station. Thanks again, Ian Lee, our guest off the start. A lot of people weighing in on his thought that the tariff, the retaliatory tariffs, not the right way to go. Ron said, the people in power are highly educated. They're surrounded by experts and have access to the same studies and reports that Ian Lee just talked about, and yet they still decided to impose the tariffs. This does not pass the sniff test to me, says Ron. Ken in Saskatoon is happy that Professor Ian Lee was on. He's got a great understanding of trade and economics and not infected with TDS, the Trump derangement said. Ian did say he doesn't like or support the things that Donald Trump has done with regard to this trade war. However, he's taking a non-emotional approach to how we should deal with it. We have one more guest lined up to talk on tariffs. Our friend Jason Childs, economist from Saskatchewan, here next on 650 CKOM and 980 CJME.
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2: It's 10:30. Good morning, I'm Kevin Martell. Breaking news this morning. Several reports say actor Tim Curry just passed away. You know him from the Rocky Horror Picture Show, from Stephen King's It, Clue, and Home Alone 2. He was 80. That's the same age as Dolly Parton was, as she also just died. Several Saskatchewan musicians that played with her or saw her talk about legend quality, saying there will never be another Dolly. Right now, wildfire smoke means there are yellow air quality warnings up across parts of southern and southwest Saskatchewan, including Regina and Moose Jaw. This afternoon at 1, Premier Scott Moe will make new comments regarding Canada's counter tariffs on the U.S., We'll carry that live for you. And Meta is settling with dozens of states in America who had taken the social media giant to court over the impacts of its sites on kids. Meta has to pay more than $17 billion, plus bring in new changes designed to protect kids on sites like Facebook and Instagram. Weather in Saskatoon and central Saskatchewan, sunshine 27 today with a bit of haze, clear and 11 tonight, tomorrow sunny and 30. In Regina and southern Saskatchewan, yellow air quality warning is up, sunny, smoky 27. Tonight clear with a bit of lingering smoke, a low of 9, tomorrow sunny and 29. Right now in Regina, sun with smoke, northwest wind at just 5, 20 degrees. And in Saskatoon, sun with haze, west wind at just 5, 22 degrees. It's 10:31. I'm Kevin Martell, and now the Real Ag Minute with Sean Haney.
3: Prairie farmers and equipment dealers bracing for massive surtaxes on U.S. farm machinery can breathe a quick sigh of relief. Following weekend warnings of broad retaliatory action, the federal government officially unveiled its counter-tariff targeting $27.6 billion worth of U.S. imports starting September 8th. Most whole farm machinery, including tractors and combines, escaped the list entirely. Instead, targeted agricultural equipment is narrowly focused on select parts like separate combine headers, mowing gear, and livestock trailers. While processed dairy, protein ingredients, and honey remain on the list, major food staples were excluded to prevent upward pressure on grocery prices. Furthermore, Finance Canada confirmed that any U.S. shipments already in transit before midnight on September 8th will be exempt. For equipment dealers and producers heading into harvest, avoiding a 50% hit on major machinery imports removes a massive layer of operational cost uncertainty. I'm Sean Haney.
1: 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And now, Prosperity Saskatchewan, presented by the Government of Saskatchewan and Nutrien.
4: Saskatchewan uranium deposits, and especially the mining of them, can be talked about as tomorrow's power mined today. We mine a significant portion of the world's uranium, which is the foundation or fuel for basically all nuclear power. In fact, we mine about a quarter of all the world's uranium each year. 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So when we mine uranium in Saskatchewan, we are actually mining the source for nuclear power. 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But back to my original point. Saskatchewan's uranium deposits, and especially the mining of them, can be talked about as tomorrow's power mined today. And nuclear power is tomorrow's power. I'm Eric Anderson from CIMSA.
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0: important if you can explain kind of the theory behind it.
1: So the idea is we're going to target certain states, and two that get talked about a lot here in the upcoming midterms are Alaska and Maine. And if those states can, if we see different election results in those states, particularly in the Senate, that might limit the current American administration's willingness and ability to engage in this tariff war, and we can maybe get direction change. Now, that is a dangerous strategy in some dimensions, in that, you know, now we're seeing the Trump administration try and get ahead of this and blame us and sell this same kind of story that we're being sold in Canada, that, oh, we've got to stick together, we've got to stand up to these people who are being unreasonable and unfair. So it is possible that our actions might, you know, cause Americans, particularly Trump supporters, to rally together and be really energetic to get out the vote in those states. It's no guarantee. And if, you know, Americans get the sense that Canadians are trying to play politics in the U.S., it's not a guarantee. So if we can do this quietly and carefully, yes, but if we get called out on it and it plays a certain way in the American media, it could bite us in the ass.
0: Economist Jason Childs is our guest. Before we let you go, is there a non-emotional way we get back to the bargaining table?
1: We just have to be bigger, and we have to be bigger. Mexico's done this so well. And they're still in negotiations. They've seen pauses on that action. You know, it's not drawing the attention of Trump. I mean, we played this tit for tat game in the 1930s, and it did not go well. You know, if you fight fire with fire, you end up with ashes. So let's put out the torches and sit down and talk.
0: Jason, always appreciate the check-in. Thank you for your time today.
1: Thank you very much.
0: Jason Childs, a University of Regina professor of economics. And I'll get back to, I want to go back to some of your thoughts from the text line as well when we come back here. 980 CJME and 650 CKOM.
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0: screaming, flaxing, waxing. Welcome back to the show. We are in the middle of trying to find Saskatchewan's smartest radio listener. And this week's question, scientists know the reason behind almost every human body part except this. And we've had some great guesses. Of all of the guesses we've had, chin is the closest so far. The text line is quite funny. I don't see the right answer on the text line, but I see some funny answers on the text line. 1-877-332-8255 is the number. I would love to hear from you. In fact, I would love the right answer. Don in Saskatoon, do you know it?
1: Well, you said chin was closest, so I'm going to guess male nipples.
0: Male nipples is a good guess, but no, it's not male nipples. I did see that on the text line as well. Thank you for that. Sandy in Bigger, what do you think?
2: Has anyone guessed earlobe?
0: No one has guessed earlobe, and that is a good guess, but no, that is not the right answer. Earlobe, not the right answer, but I saw it on the text line. Lots of people thinking that's the way to go. 1-877-332-8255. Andy in Regina. Scientists know the reason behind almost every human body part except this. Andy, what do you think?
3: I think it's the xiphoid process.
0: What exactly is that?
3: It's a little bone at the end of your sternum.
0: Oh, okay. Well, geez. Thank you for educating me today, but no, that is not the answer we're looking for. Let's go to Lake Lenoir. I've got Matt standing by. You know the answer, Matt?
4: I think so.
0: What is it?
4: Wisdom teeth.
0: Oh, there's another one that I've seen multiple times on the text line. Good guess, because we can get them yanked out and still live our lives. But no, wisdom teeth, not what we're looking for. Bob in Fort Capel, do you know?
5: Well, as soon as I heard the question, I said, Evan came up with this himself. It's hair.
0: It's what?
5: Hair.
0: Oh, Bob, you're close, but it's, I can't give it to you. That's not specific enough. Hair is not the right answer, but boy, it's getting us close. Think about the other hint that I gave you. Along with now that you know hair is close to the right answer. Will that help you? Will that help you get there? Let's go to Justin. What do you think, Justin?
6: I think it's eyebrows.
0: Eyebrows is not right, but thank you for the guess. 1-877-332-8255. Mick in Moose Jaw, do you know?
7: I'm thinking earlobes.
0: Earlobes? No, not earlobes. So the closest guess we've had now is hair. That was Bob in Fort Capel. Not specific enough, though, so I can't say yes. I will say this. Humans are the only primate to have this. Does that help? Bernie in Estevan, do you know the answer?
8: How about a beard?
0: How about a beard? Yes! Bernie, you are correct. Beard is the scientists have not identified the specific biological purpose for beards. Unlike other body hair, beards don't provide a clear protection or temperature regulation. The theory that they use is that beards have evolved as a social and sexual signal, suggesting masculinity and maybe a sign to potential partners while making men appear more formidable, if you will, to their rivals. But it's a head scratcher for scientists because we are the only primates to have beards. Bernie, you are Saskatchewan's smartest radio listener.
8: Well, how about that?
0: Have you been this before?
8: No, I have not.
0: Never won before. What's your last name, Bernie?
8: It's Bjorndalen.
0: And what keeps you busy in Estevan?
8: I do sales for a company called Southern Gold Supply and Tools.
0: Oh, okay. So that's, are you guys affected by tariffs at all?
8: Yes and no. I think when prices of stuff go up, we have to kind of absorb what we do. But a lot of the products that we sell, we don't really have a lot of influence on that. So we just got to do what we got to do to
0: get business. Yeah, for sure. Well, listen, Bernie, listening and being patient paid off, because although it took us a while, we got to the right answer. The question, scientists know the reason behind almost every human body part except this. And again, you knew the answer was?
8: Beard.
0: Beard is the right answer. Bernie, don't go away. Brett needs to chat with you off air. We got to get some information to send your prize out to you. But congratulations on being Saskatchewan's smartest radio listener.
8: Thank you very much.
0: Awesome. We'll pop you on hold. Brett will chat with you in just a second. Thank you to the great guesses that we had. I mean, I was chuckling because, of course, I wasn't here last week, but last week's question is kind of weird how close it was to this week's. And that wasn't planned. Last week, what do humans have that you might not realize is unique to us? Chins was the answer last week. This week, scientists know the reason behind almost every human body part except this. Beards. All of the questions, or all of the answers, I should say, were ones that I somewhat expected we would get. Earlobes, tonsils, philtrum, which is the divot just under your nose on your top lip, appendix, baby toe, gallbladder. We had a lot of really good guesses that came in today, but again, it was Bernie in Estevan that was this week's winner. So we will give you another chance to play along next week on Saskatchewan's Smartest Radio Listener. I mentioned this earlier, but I just want to revisit it for a second. Saskatchewan Premier Scott Moe is holding a live news conference today at 1 o'clock. He has, through a written statement yesterday, said that Saskatchewan supports the Canadian federal government approach to dealing with these tariffs. Also pointed out the new counter tariffs cover about $1.5 billion, or 11.3% of Saskatchewan's annual imports from the United States. So it is a significant number. Premier Moe will hold the news conference at 1, and we will carry it live here on this radio station. So you will be able to hear what that announcement is all about. And then, of course, tomorrow on the show, you and I will be able to chat about it. All right, we will take our break. But when we come back, I'm happy to welcome a former emergency services colleague of mine, Richard Daly, a longtime firefighter in the city of Regina. And I had the opportunity to work alongside Richard at various different scenes through the year. Richard, now retired, but has started up quite an Instagram and Facebook following with a new initiative called Humans Behind the Uniform. I want to talk about that when we come back here on 980 CJME and 650 CKOM.
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10: It's 11:30. I'm Gerald Bowman. We start with live coverage. Premier Scott Moe speaking today on Canada's latest counter tariffs on the U.S. He's in Prince Albert. We will carry that live for you starting at 1 this afternoon. RCMP tell us the pilot flying a plane that crashed near Rosetown is dead. It went down yesterday morning. The pilot was the only person on that plane. Big news from the Rough Riders this morning. Receiver Sam Emelis is out again. He's now on the 6-game injured list. New this morning, Dolly Parton's publicist says a small private service will be held for immediate family. Parton died yesterday at the age of 80. Also, we're learning today, actor Tim Curry has died. He starred as Dr. Frankenfurter in the Rocky Horror Picture Show, also Home Alone 2. Tim Curry was 80. The forecast for Saskatoon and Central Saskatchewan, sunny, smoky for today, high 27. Much the same for Regina and Southern Saskatchewan, sunny, smoky, and 27. Right now in Saskatoon, sunny and 24. In Regina, sunshine and 22. It's 11:31. I'm Gerald Bowman.
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0: It is 12:48. Time now for the Saskatchewan Afternoon Business Report and the latest round of counter tariffs could put even more pressure on Saskatchewan farmers already dealing with those low commodity prices and drought. APAS President Bill Probilski says a planned 50% tariff on some U.S. farm equipment and parts could hurt producers, and he's calling on Ottawa to get back to that negotiating table with Washington. If you do your shopping at Loblaws stores, soon you might notice a new T on some shelf tags. The company says it marks products affected by U.S. tariffs, and more could get the label as those tariffs expand. A Loblaw will also keep using the maple leaf to let you know about those Canadian products. Taking a look at the markets today, the TSX right now down 31 points, 36,926. The Dow down 121, 53,455. Oil down 12 cents, $82.24 U.S. a barrel, and our dollar is down 26.100. Trading at 72.06 cents U.S. Coming up.
1: The thing that people said, you got to change your image. 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And I said, I ain't going to change my image. I'm going to make a fortune out of it.
0: Another look back on the remarkable career of Dolly Parton. 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

0: It's 1:31. I'm Andrew Shepherd. Saskatchewan retaliates as the premier targets American alcohol. An actor known for his iconic villainous roles has died, and deadly flash flooding in Nepal. In Saskatoon, sunny and 26, and in Regina, sunny, it's 25 degrees. We begin with our coverage of Trade War, the latest developments, as you just heard live on 650 CKOM and 980 CJME. Premier Scott Moe says Saskatchewan must protect itself in this trade war with the U.S., but he says he won't be pulling American booze off the shelves and will let the people make the choice. He says they already are, and American alcohol sales are down 40%.
1: And I think that that actually sends a much stronger message than any government-ordered ban that could be put in place.
0: But the problem is the U.S. just put a 50% tariff on Canadian alcohol, and soon Saskatchewan will respond.
1: So on September the 8th, Saskatchewan will reciprocate that tariff on American alcohol that will come into our province.
0: So American booze will still be available, but it will cost more. Moe also says Saskatchewan cannot support any export tariffs on products like oil and potash. He says that would be a tremendous economic hit, leading to job losses. Ontario Premier Doug Ford says his province and Alberta are working toward energy sovereignty as Canada faces ongoing trade tensions with the U.S.
2: You know, this is why we need the pipeline. We've needed this for God, 50 years going from west to over to east. And we're going to work on that.
0: Ford spoke about Alberta Premier Danielle Smith's opposition to using energy as leverage in this trade war, but he did credit Smith with ideas aimed at making Canada less dependent on the U.S. for natural gas. The counter tariffs are set to come in less than 2 weeks, and it's going to hit parts of the economy you might not even think of. Counter tariffs mean Canadians will pay more to bring in certain products from the U.S. Lori Tonita is the owner of Tonita Farrier Supplies, which supplies horseshoes, nails, tools across Saskatchewan and Manitoba, all of which are made of steel. He says the new 50% tariffs will add $11,000 to the orders he brings in every 6 weeks.
3: There's absolutely nobody in Canada that makes shoes, nails, and the tools. Honestly, there is no one.
0: He has to pass that cost on to the customers, and he says they're not happy, but there's nothing else to do. Tonita says they all just want a deal to get done. Prime Minister Mark Carney will address the European Parliament in France next month. His office says Carney will also attend the European Union's annual State of the Union address. Since taking office last year, Carney has been heavily focused on deepening economic and security ties with Europe as he works to reduce Canada's reliance on the U.S. Another celebrity has died.
4: Don't get strung up by the way I look. Don't judge a book by its cover.
0: Tim Curry has passed away at the age of 80. He gained fame as Dr. Frankenfurter in the Rocky Horror Picture Show. You'll also know him from Annie, Home Alone 2, Stephen King's It, and Clue. We don't know the cause of death, but Curry had dealt with health problems after suffering a massive stroke in 2012. RCMP say the pilot flying the plane that crashed near Rosetown is dead. This happened yesterday morning, and police say the pilot was the only one on board. The Transportation Safety Board of Canada is now on scene investigating. Video of the horrific flash flooding in Nepal will have you gasping in shock. It happened near the Chinese border, killing at least 98 people, with hundreds of others, including 24 Canadians, missing. One video is like something out of a disaster movie, and it looks more like a tsunami. It shows people scattering like ants, then a wall of muddy water washes over the building, which is at least 5 stories high, swallowing up everything in its path. It was triggered by an ice rock avalanche from a glacier that blocked a river and released a sudden surge downstream. Another 12 Saskatchewan communities are getting a piece of the rural and remote recruitment incentive for healthcare workers. They include Kanwood, Langenberg, Sandy Bay, and Whitewood. They'll be able to offer packages of up to $50,000 for 3 years of work for high-priority healthcare workers. This now makes it 94 communities in the province now taking part in the program, which has filled more than 650 positions. Try to take on police officers, and there's a good chance you're not going to win. A 40-year-old man and 30-year-old woman are facing charges of assaulting an officer. Saskatoon police were called to 20th Street West and Avenue P last night to arrest a man in connection to an assault from earlier this month. We're told the suspect punched one officer while a woman kicked another. It's 1:36. I'm Andrew Shepherd. The latest local news is as close as your phone. 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
6: I'm Justin Blackwell. You're listening to Saskatchewan Afternoon. Turning to weather, some hot temperatures here at the end of August. Still those yellow air quality warnings for Regina and parts of the south because of that wildfire smoke. The high of 27 for those areas today, along with that sunshine. Clear tonight, low of 9, sunny tomorrow, and a high of 29. For Saskatoon and central Saskatchewan, sunshine for the rest of the day. A high of 27, clear tonight, a low of 11, and then sunshine tomorrow, and a high of 30 degrees. Right now in Saskatoon, sunshine, a wind out of the southeast at 14, 26 degrees. Some sunshine in Regina as well, a wind out of the northeast at 15 and 25. 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

0: Welcome back to the Green Zone. Jamie and I with you on this Wednesday afternoon. Coming up, Britton Gray with an update on the Riders. John Shannon's also going to be in today. Can't wait to talk to John again from 100% Hockey on the latest on expansion. Yes, expansion to the National Hockey League. Apparently 32 teams isn't enough for Gary Bettman. Bill Daly, the deputy commissioner, while in their European media tour, did say that they're probably maybe by December going to announce that Houston / Austin, one of those markets, is going to have an NHL team by 2029, 2030. Then also brought up Arizona, Atlanta, also interested in bringing hockey back. I'm curious to you. You're the hockey fan. I'm a hockey fan. I hear NHL expansion, and all I think is really, is this necessary? Is everybody good now that we're ready for this? 32 teams seems to be working pretty well. And if you're not going to have 32, and you're going to have to go to 38. The 36 to have 18 and 18. Because if it goes to 34, you're 17 on one side, then you're an unbalanced schedule. It's ridiculous. What do you think when you hear NHL expansion? Are you excited or are you like me thinking this is not necessary? John Shannon's going to be coming up. Adam Stanley's going to preview the tour championship that starts tomorrow and the very much off again relationship with LIV Golfers and the PGA Tour as LIV Golf telling the world, yeah, we're going to have to cut back and nobody really knows what that tour is going to look like moving forward. So Adam Stanley's going to be here as well. And of course, it's Wednesday, so 5:05, it's a double take with Daryl Davis. But each and every week, I give you my power rankings in the CFL as we get ready for week 13. And remember, this isn't about the standings. This is about how teams are playing and where they should match up. So let's begin with the obvious. Number 9 on the CFL power rankings, drum roll again, please, this week, it's the Ottawa Redblacks. No surprise. Are they overrated at number 9 on the CFL power rankings? Number 8, I know maybe it's a Saskatchewan bias thing here, but I have the Winnipeg Blue Bombers. They're up 16-0 on the Edmonton Elks. Edmonton looked terrible in that first half. And then when they woke up, yeah, they outscored them, what, 22-3 the rest of the way for a comeback win against the Winnipeg Blue Bombers? I'm not at all thinking. I think the Bombers will miss the playoffs this year. There, I said it. Number 7 is the Hamilton Tiger Cats. They deserve to be there. Some would say they deserve the number 8 spot after their ugly loss to the Toronto Argonauts, who I have 6th. I almost put them 5th, but the Calgary Stampeders off a bye week. I didn't want to drop them down. So you have Toronto at number 6, the Calgary Stampeders at number 5, which leaves us with the top 4. Last week, it was Montreal, Edmonton, Saskatchewan, and the rising BC Lions. Well, I only had one option. After the BC Lions beat the Saskatchewan Roughriders, and it wasn't particularly close, the Rough Riders fall to number 4 on the power rankings. The BC Lions go up to number 3. Number 2 is still the Edmonton Elks. And there's no question on who should be the number 1 team in the Canadian Football League on everybody's power rankings. If they're not there, that person doesn't know football or the Canadian Football League. Number 1 team's the Montreal Alouettes. And it's going to take probably 2 or 3 straight losses before they drop out of the number 1 spot. What a season for Montreal and Davis Alexander, who has still only lost 2 starts in his entire career. Only 2. The Grey Cup game against the Rough Riders and earlier this season against the Edmonton Elks. That is it. What is he now, 21-2? It's unbelievable what they have with Davis Alexander and the Montreal Alouettes. There are my power rankings. What do you think? Did I put the Riders, did I drop them too quick? Do the BC Lions deserve to be the number three? You can argue away. And Bomber fans, are you okay with them at number eight? I think you should be. 1-877-332-8255 is the fan line here on the Green Zone on this Wednesday afternoon. Kelly just texted in about the National Hockey League and potential expansion. The NHL's so watered down already, we do not need any more teams. The regular season is absolutely brutal to watch, says Kelly in Silton. And what does that turn into? What does it mean for the playoff format that Gary Bettman is so in love with that he refuses to change? Well, it might have to change if you go to 34 or 36 or more teams in the NHL. 1-877-332-8255 is the fan line here in the Green Zone. You can give us a call anytime. Time now for the Green Zone 1 minute drill, the latest in sports. Bad news for the Riders to start the week. Sam Emelis has been re-added to the 6-game injured list. It's not an aggravation of his foot injury, says Corey Mace. He wouldn't describe it as that, but it is a lower body injury that puts him back on the 6-game injured list. Suffered late in the game against the BC Lions. The practice today was a little delayed, Britton Gray reporting. That's because Corey Mace decided they needed a team meeting to talk about discipline issues on the field. So they handled that and delayed practice a little bit today. More with Britton Gray coming up. The Toronto Blue Jays continue a 3-game set. They take on the Kansas City Royals again tonight after that 5-3 loss to the Royals, and the Royals 9-game win streak. And in Little League baseball, the Team Canada shocked everybody with a win over South Korea yesterday. They advanced to the quarterfinal. They're taking on Japan today. Once again, Britton Gray with the very latest, and there's a lot of news to get to. So keep it locked right here with the latest on the Riders on 980 CJME and 650 CKOM.
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7: It's 2:30. I'm Andrew Shepherd. Premier Scott Moe says Saskatchewan must protect itself in this trade war with the U.S. While he's not pulling American alcohol off the shelves, he is retaliating. The U.S. just imposed 50% tariffs on Canadian booze. So on September 8th, Moe says Saskatchewan will reciprocate that tariff on American alcohol. It means California wines and Kentucky bourbon will still be available, but it'll cost more. The increased steel tariffs are really going to hurt Lori Tanita, who owns Tanita Farrier Supplies. He supplies horseshoes, nails, and tools across Saskatchewan and Manitoba, all of which are made of steel. He says the new 50% tariffs will add $11,000 to the orders he brings in every 6 weeks. Saskatoon is moving ahead with tighter smoking restrictions. Today, City Council approved changing the distance you need to be from a building to smoke from 3 to 10 meters. Regina changed its smoking buffer from 3 to 10 back in 2017. RCMP say the pilot flying the plane that crashed near Rosetown is dead. This happened yesterday morning, and police say the pilot was the only one on board. The Transportation Safety Board of Canada is now on scene investigating. A horrific scene in Nepal where flash flooding has killed at least 98 people. Hundreds of others, including 24 Canadians, are missing. And Tim Curry has passed away at the age of 80. He gained fame as Dr. Frankenfurter in the Rocky Horror Picture Show. You'll also know him from Annie, Home Alone 2, Stephen King's It, and Clue. It's 2:31. In Saskatoon and central Saskatchewan, clear tonight, low 11. Then tomorrow, hot ones, sunny, high 30. Friday, sunny, high 28. In Regina and southern Saskatchewan, there is an air quality warning due to wildfire smoke. Clear tonight, still a little smoky, low 9. Then tomorrow, sunny, high 29. Sunny for Friday, high 30. In Saskatoon, sunny, southeast wind at 10, it's 26 degrees. And in Regina, sunny, a breeze from the north at 2, it's 25. The time is 2:32. I'm Andrew Shepherd.
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13: 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Hey, Belton?
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1: Jamie Nye, Belton Johnson, Daryl Davis, taking you right to kickoff. The Green Zone Game Day.

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0: Interesting news coming in from the National Football League, according to Jonathan Jones of The Athletic. He is reporting that the NFL is doing away with an annual event. The Pro Bowl is over. They're not doing any all-star events anymore in the National Football League. It's turned to what, a flag football touch, weird skills stuff. They're going, yeah, you guys don't really want to, between the playoffs and the Super Bowl that week, you don't want to do it anymore? Okay, so it's done. The Pro Bowl is over. So you can eliminate that of the worst all-star games out of contention. Because they don't have one anymore. That's according to Jonathan Jones of The Athletic, that the NFL has pulled the plug on the Pro Bowl in the NFL. More coming up. We're going to hear a lot from practice today with the Rough Riders, Corey Mace, on personnel changes, the injury to Sam Emelis, and the newest member of the Riders, Shamar Bridges, talked to reporters today. That's in a little bit this hour. But we're going to shift our focus to the NHL, who this week disclosed in Europe during their European media event that Houston or Austin, Texas, likely will be announced as the next expansion team by the end of this year to begin play in 29-30 season. And then Bill Daly also talked about Atlanta and Arizona coming back on board in the NHL. John Shannon of 100% Hockey, a great podcast. They've been doing great work. They've been doing Remembering Hockey Night in Canada features for over the summer. It's been really good stories going on with John Shannon. But John, Houston or Austin coming in 2029, Arizona, Atlanta following that with NHL expansion. Are you good with NHL expansion?
1: Well, am I good with it? I'm always concerned about the quality of hockey. That's an issue. I've expected this to come for a long time. I think we're going to eventually get to 36 NHL teams. I suspect that we are going to hear in December that Houston has been approved, and the next step will be Atlanta being approved. I think we can wait maybe two more years and we're going to hear about the return of Phoenix, and then somewhere else. And I suspect, Portland, Oregon will be near or at the top of the list.
0: You didn't mention Quebec City, John.
1: No. No, not big enough, not enough corporate dollars. Yes, they have a beautiful arena and it is spectacular. I've been there. But, the NHL has changed from a mom and pop business to a big business. And you need $80 to $100 million in corporate support. And Quebec City, it's a government town. The corporations aren't located in that area. I don't think it's possible. I don't think that the league will come back to Canada again. But let me just say this, and I mentioned Portland, Oregon. If not Portland, Oregon, I would not be surprised to see them do a lot more discussion about another team in Toronto, having a second team. To make it an eighth Canadian team. Here, just understand the math, and I'll ask you guys, the quiz is always a good quiz. How many Major League Baseball teams are in the United States?
0: Well, there's only one that's not, so.
1: Right, so 29. So yeah. The answer is 29. And just remember the number 29. NBA teams in the United States, 29. NFL teams, 32. Well, right now in the NHL, there are only 25 teams in the United States. In order to do and equalize the math from a sales and marketing and TV situation, I think that there's a lot of people in the league saying we ought to get to 29 American teams. And that's why we're hearing about Houston now. That's why we're hearing about visiting Atlanta one more time. That's why Phoenix's name comes up, and that's why a city like Portland is possible.
0: So, John, you talked about the quality of the game, the quality of the product, and that's that's always the conversation. What happens? Will it be watered down? You spread out the stars even further around the league. So, but when the expansion fee could be $2 billion, How do you say no if you're Gary Bettman and the owners?
1: And by the time we get to teams 35 and 36, the expansion number might be $3 billion. You know, this process of expansion has been going on very quietly for the last 2 years. The first meeting between the people in Atlanta and the league office, the price was $1 billion. And it's now gone to $2 billion just in these last 2 years. So the price is not going down. The price is going up. And remember, this is money that is shared amongst the teams and not amongst the players. So that's another issue. This goes right to the bottom line for a Daryl Cates and for a Murray Edwards and Francesco Aquilini and Mark Chipman. So from that perspective, this is a really positive thing from a revenue perspective for NHL owners.
0: 100% Hockey is where you can find John Shannon's work, of course. Recently, the National Football League said is inevitable they'll have teams in Europe. Do you think that's the future, too, for the National Hockey League with the amount of European players and interest in hockey? I think there's probably deeper-rooted hockey lifestyle in Europe than there is, you know, American Football League. So would that at all be in the future of the NHL? I know we're talking probably 10 or more years down the road, John, but if the NFL's doing it, I'm sure the NHL will want to too.
1: Okay, well, here's another quiz for you. What's the governing body of football in Europe? The answer is it's non-existent. What's the governing body of hockey in Europe?
0: The IIHF.
1: Correct. The relationship that the NHL has with the International Ice Hockey Federation is much stronger than anything that the NFL does or will ever have. Hockey is a huge business already in Europe, whether it be in Sweden or in Finland or in Germany now, where the DEL has become so good. And at a certain point, I hope to be able to say that in Russia we have that. We're not going to be able to say that for a while yet. In Czech Republic, Czechia, hockey is prolific. So I don't think the NHL wants to go to Europe to create competition for one of what I would describe as one of their business partners. So to me, hockey going to Europe, the NHL going to Europe, doesn't make as much sense as the NFL going to Europe, particularly when you only play one game a week, like they do in football, whereas hockey, in hockey, they're playing 3 to 4 games a week. It just doesn't make any sense.
0: So when we look at the expansion, and I know Houston has been talked about, Austin, one of those two is going to get that team. But the other cities you're talking about outside of Portland are, you know, places that have failed, John, like especially Atlanta. We're going to go a third time's a charm for Atlanta. That's where I go, really? The only benefit of going to Atlanta is the previous two iterations have moved to Canada. So maybe Quebec City does have a chance.
1: The only thing I would say is that if you look at all the mathematics and you look at all the demographics, where they want to put the new arena in Atlanta is in the northern suburbs of the city, which are very, very rich counties, where there is so much money, it's silly, where traffic. Have you ever been to Atlanta?
0: I have never
1: Atlanta
0: been
1: might
0: to
1: have
0: Atlanta.
1: The worst Atlanta might have the worst traffic in North America. It makes Toronto look like North Battleford. Atlanta is just horrendous. And where Phillips Arena, and it used to be called something else, where the arena is, I think it's State Farm Arena now, where it is, it's difficult to get to. It really is. It's in a terrible part of downtown Atlanta that's just, it makes it a real chore to go to a game. The Atlanta Braves moved from downtown Atlanta to the suburbs, and the Braves have flourished. So I think that there's a lot of people saying, well, if the Braves can do it, we can do it. And when we do it for hockey, the Hawks will move out as well. and will end up being very successful. And in that same term, the discussion in Phoenix will be, and we all heard it when we sat and watched the court case go on in Glendale, was, you know, the arena's in the wrong spot. And I just think that that's really the case for Atlanta. The arena was in the wrong spot. And Atlanta is, the number six TV market in the United States, and that's just too big to turn away from.
0: Yeah, and again, if the expansion fee is $2-4 billion, owners aren't saying no to that in the National Hockey League. It's going to be, yeah, expansion to 36 makes sense because 17 and 17 at 34, of course, then you're looking at weird scheduling and things like that. If you're going to go from 32-16, you might as well go to 18 aside at 36 teams, as it'll be interesting to see what the growth is in the National Hockey League. John, I know we'll have a lot more hockey to discuss. We're less than a month away from training camp. How's your summer been?
1: It's crazy, isn't it? Gosh, I mean, I'm still looking on social media and watching the Carolina Hurricanes celebrate it and have parties all over the world with the Stanley Cup. And we are talking about camp starting on the 11th of September and the season starting on the 29th of September, and then we'll have enough hockey to go all the way to next summer.
0: Right on, John. Thanks so much for your time. We'll chat again soon.
1: Cheers.
0: That is John Shannon, 100% Hockey, the podcast is where you can find his work. What do you think of NHL expansion? Is this a good thing? Does it make sense for Gary Bettman to go, as John Shannon pointed out? They have 25 U.S. markets filled. All the other major sports are at 29 or higher. So let's get to 29 for the National Hockey League, too. Or is it too much? 1-877-332-8255 is the fan line. Here on the Green Zone, let me know. What are you thinking when you... Arizona and Atlanta? Now, I predicted Arizona would get a team back. But a third time in Atlanta, Georgia... That seems like flawed logic. 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

0: Jamie Dye with you here in the Green Zone. Some of the texts coming in on NHL expansion. I like this one from Buckley. If the NHL keeps expanding, maybe Saskatchewan could have a team. That is, Buckley puts it, maybe team number 52 goes to Regina. I'm not sure about that. As John Shannon said, they want to increase their American presence. Yeah, as Kelly said, the NHL is so watered down already. We don't need any more teams. The regular season's brutal to watch. That is from Kelly in Silton. And Cameron has a suggestion. If they go back to Arizona, should they be called the Coyote Ugly? Because that's what it will look like. It's going to be ugly. Owen, Atlanta should be a big no. But Gary wants it there as well as Phoenix. It makes more sense to go to Orlando to me, though. Orlando, of course, they have the NBA's Magic. A few Canadians, I do believe, head to Orlando every year, or at least used to. I think there's a few amusement parks in that area that people enjoy going to for a travel destination. I'm with you, Owen. Atlanta makes zero sense to me. The Atlanta Flames move to Calgary. The Atlanta Thrashers, they move to Winnipeg. You're 0-2. Find somewhere else. Portland, John Shannon brought up Portland. That's interesting. Of course, with the Portland Winterhawks, they already have very much a hockey background in Oregon. Little League World Series is going on right now. Canada's against Japan in the quarterfinal, the deepest a Canadian team has gone since 2017 after the big upset over South Korea yesterday, 0-0 in the second inning right now. The Blue Jays take on the Kansas City Royals tonight in the second of a three-game set following the 5-3 loss to Kansas City last night. The Jays trying to avoid a three-game losing streak. They haven't lost three straight since July 19th through 22nd when they lost four straight games. At Rider practice today was a bit delayed, actually. Corey Mace admitted. They needed to chat about a few things, including discipline and penalties. And Sam Emelis is back on the six-game injured list. Coming up next, you'll hear from head coach Corey Mace and new receiver Shamar Bridges made his Rider debut at practice today. That's next on 980 CJME and 650 CKOM.
1: Got something to say?
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7: It's 3:30. I'm Justin Blackwell.
0: Well, your Jim Beam and California wines will soon get more expensive as the trade war between the United States and Canada ramps up. Premier Scott Moe says he won't be taking American liquor off the shelves. Instead, he will slap a 50% tariff on it, just like the U.S. has done to us. So you heard him make that announcement live right here on this radio station earlier today.
7: Government does not need to mandate to legislate all of the decisions that families make across this province, and I dare say across this nation.
0: Now that 50% surcharge takes effect after the Labor Day long weekend. Now, reaction today from the NDP, a trade critic, Kim Breckner, has some choice words for the plan.
8: I just finished Scott Moe's response to the tariffs, and I have to say, I felt embarrassed for him.
0: Now Breckner says Moe should be on Team Canada and remove American booze from the shelves. Mounties say the lone pilot is dead after a plane crashed west of Saskatoon. It went down near Rosetown yesterday morning. No name has been released. The Transportation Safety Board of Canada is now investigating. Horrific scenes out of Nepal today. Flash floods near the Chinese border have killed scores of people and left hundreds missing, including dozens of Canadians. And there's another celebrity death today. And after we told you about Dolly Parton, now we're learning that actor Tim Curry has died.
9: I, Georgie, am Pennywise, the dancing clown.
10: We're trying to find out who killed him and where and with what.
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10: I'm not shouting.
0: Well, now you know him from the movies like Clue, Rocky Horror Picture Show, Home Alone 2, and Stephen King's It. Now, Curry passed away last night at his home in L.A. at the age of 80. Turning to weather for Saskatoon and Central Saskatchewan, some hot temperatures. Clear tonight, low of 11, sunshine tomorrow, and a high of 30. For Regina and Southern Saskatchewan, a clear sky tonight, a low of 9, sunshine tomorrow, getting up to a high of 29 degrees. Right now, we in Saskatoon, sunshine, a slight breeze out of the north at 3, 27 degrees. Sunshine in Regina, a wind out of the northeast at 10 and 26. It's 3:32. I'm Justin Blackwell. 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
12: Prairie farmers and equipment dealers bracing for massive surtaxes on U.S. farm machinery can breathe a quick sigh of relief. Following weekend warnings of broad retaliatory action, the federal government officially unveiled its counter-tariff targeting $27.6 billion worth of U.S. imports starting September 8th. Most whole farm machinery, including tractors and combines, escaped the list entirely. 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While processed dairy, protein ingredients, and honey remain on the list, major food staples were excluded to prevent upward pressure on grocery prices. Furthermore, Finance Canada confirmed that any U.S. shipments already in transit before midnight on September 8th will be exempt. For equipment dealers and producers heading into harvest, avoiding a 50% hit on major machinery imports removes a massive layer of operational cost uncertainty. I'm Sean Haney.
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0: Jamie Nye with you. And thanks for joining me on this Wednesday afternoon here on the Green Zone. Adam Stanley is going to be joining me at 4:05 to talk a little golf as the future of LIV is in question. The future of their golfers also in question, but it is the Tour Championship this weekend. The top 30 on the PGA will battle for all the money starting tomorrow. So we'll get a preview on that one. Also, Double Take with Daryl Davis at 5:05. I'm sure Daryl will weigh in on the topic we're about to discuss. The Saskatchewan Rough Riders back to practice today. I'm going to open up the fan line right now. If you want to call in, 1-877-332-8255. We're also going to have another open line segment a little later on in the 4 o'clock hour too. Just the magnitude of this week's game against the Toronto Argonauts. As it gets closer, I'm feeling like it's a much bigger game than what I thought it would be. When the schedule comes out and you see Toronto, August 26th, okay. But after the last two games, both losses, both uninspiring efforts by the Riders, then with the Labor Day game coming up and the Banjo Bowl after that, usually it's a split. Going 1-2 and losing this game is not going to have the Riders in favorable position when they have their final five stretch of games against BC, Calgary, Montreal, and Edmonton. I said it before, I'll say it again. They have to put the hay in the barn right now. I hate must-win talk. Must-win games are must-win because if you lose, you go home. So it's not a must-win game. But do you think this is close to a must-win game ahead of the Labor Day match? Because going on the road back-to-back weeks in the playoffs rarely works out for anybody. Yeah, sure. The 1989 Rough Riders did it. I know. I lived it. When they went to Calgary and then went to Edmonton and beat both those Alberta teams on their way to Toronto to beat the Hamilton Tiger Cats. It can happen, sure. But you want to go on the road in BC and in Edmonton in the playoffs against Nathan Rourke and the way Cody Fajardo and company is playing? No, you do not. 1-877-332-8255. And there's a lot to discuss on Rider practice today. There's so much news. First off, Sam Emilis is back on the six-game injured list.
1: I don't, again, think it's a season ending. Just, man, super unfortunate. You know, I know how much this game and this team means to that guy. Man, football can suck sometimes.
0: Yes, it can. And it sucks for Sam Emilis. They lifted him off the six-game injured list early. They put him on as a precaution, but they lifted him off early. And now he's right back on the six-game injured list with a leg injury that's believed to be suffered late in the game. We saw him on the limp as he was near the play and one of the BC Lions came into his leg, and after that he was limping. So Sam Emilis back on the six-game injured list, but they do have a new receiver. Shamar Bridges signed yesterday with the Rough Riders. He was at practice today. Recently released by the Hamilton Tiger Cats.
2: A little bit surprised, but at the same time, I understand the business and understand, you know, kind of what was going on. So it's just, you know, it's understandable. I'm always thankful for my time at Hamilton and for them giving me opportunity. And so I can have this opportunity. They gave me a shot to be able to play, to show my talents. And that's what, you know, set me up for this. So, you know, I'm always thankful. It's business and I take it for what it is.
0: So Shamar Bridges already was running with the starters today because Johnny Johnson III also did not practice. You remember in the BC game, the refs actually pulled him from the game for concussion protocol. The injury spotter took him out. So Johnny Johnson III wasn't practicing. So another reason why you signed Shamar Bridges, who's very happy to be a Saskatchewan Rough Rider.
2: It was fast, you know, got, you know, released, you know, from Hamilton. And then probably a couple days went by and, you know, got a call and was just told to, you know, be ready, maybe a possibility, and next thing you know, it happened. So I always had a lot of respect for this organization, for this team, and so I'm really excited to be here.
0: All of a sudden, the biggest target for Trevor Harris now is Shamar Bridges. It's a closed practice tomorrow, then walk through Friday. They gear up for the Toronto Argonauts on Saturday. It's the family carnival game. Already over 30,000 tickets sold. So it's nearing a sellout. If you were thinking of going to the game, better get on it. But that's not it when it comes to the Rider news today. Practice was a bit delayed today. And Corey Mace gave a big hint why when he was asked about if there's a larger focus on penalties within the walls of the Rider locker room.
1: Yeah, I mean, we had a the practice was started later today, so we talked about it.
0: Yeah. It was delayed about a half an hour or so. So clearly Corey Mace had some things to discuss when it comes to the penalties that have been increasing in Saskatchewan, which I know is news, is that's welcome news to you. Because you were calling the postgame show, enough with the penalties, you asked to be. Dallas has doubled down already from the postgame show. He called on Monday, too, I think, about the horsing around behind Corey Mace on practice news conferences sometimes. He thinks that's just a sign of undisciplined team. I call the garbage on that, and I still do. They're still going to have some fun. Corey Mace is still going to make sure that it's light, but there's now a little bit more heaviness to what this team needs to accomplish. So with that, there are personnel changes that have happened and appear to be happening. Players potentially getting benched for performance-related issues. A lot of the changes have been injury-related. So now that a lot more players are healthy, now come personnel decisions based on how are you doing? Because it was almost, they were down to scraps trying to figure out who was going to play because of all the injuries. Now not so much. Let's start on the offensive side of the ball. Daniel Weeb got a lot more time today with the starters than did Dylan Jetty. Zach Fry getting work backed in a little bit more with Eric Anderson at guard. Also, on the defensive side of the ball, Sam Oladipo was in the spot of Antoine Brooks Jr., who is healthy. He was with the twos rather than the ones. There's been a lot of missed tackles from Antoine Brooks Jr. over the last few weeks, so Sam Oladipo got a look. Also, oh yeah, we're not done. James Burgess Jr., he was with the starting secondary. Nelson Lacombo moved over to safety. Jackson Ford was the one who was on the sideline, although limited with an ankle injury at practice today. So clearly, and the coach hinted at this, and I think Trevor Harris as well on the postgame show from BC and their postgame media, both hinted that, yeah, well, we have, it's starting to the point we got to look at personnel. And they have. And changes look like they're coming.
1: Trying different things, not just one side of the ball. So, we gotta find some different combinations of what we think will help us push forward. And we'll see. It could be a daily thing.
0: And when he says daily thing, he means you could see a lot more tomorrow. It's a closed practice, but maybe Antoine Brooks is back in the starting rotation. Somebody else is playing. They're going to mix and match. The message is being sent, and it's a good message to send right now. You're a starter today, but you may not be tomorrow if your quality is not of the standard we're expecting, because there's plenty of talent and a lot of healthy guys now who want to play and want to prove they should be on the field. So there's the latest from the Riders today. I think I covered it all. It was after a two-game losing streak, it was one of those days. A little bit of a correction happening for the Riders. 1-877-332-8255. I'm going to open up the fan line right here. What do you think about the Riders as they get set for the Toronto Argonauts? Do you like what you hear from head coach Corey Mace to get this team a little bit more focused on discipline and their own play to make sure this two-game losing streak doesn't turn into a three-game losing streak? The fan line's open to you right now on 980 CJME and 650 CKOM.
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0: the Riders can win it, but boy, it's going to be tough because, like I said, I think they're going to have to probably score at least 30 to win. And can we score 30 with this offense right now? I'm not sure. But anyways, I'm really happy with the moves. They're, at least they're doing something. And kudos to, like you said, Mace, for appears he's taking the penalty seriously and putting his foot down with that. That's also a good thing. So.
1: Yeah. Well, I think we all knew he would, David. I think we all expected it. Like, Corey Mace knows when to press the button. And because coaching is, it's way more difficult nowadays to coach. It is. And any coach that has come on the Green Zone and we've talked to them about what is the biggest change over 20 years span, what do they say? The players want to know why now. Before, you just told them to do something and they did it. You didn't have to explain why. You didn't have to have meetings with them on why they're getting benched or why it's just, you're getting benched. You're not good enough. And that was that. So you can't be a coach who just yells and yells and yells and yells and yells. And it's discipline, discipline, discipline. That's why I had the conversation with Dallas of, oh, they're climbing and they're joking around. Yeah. You're allowed to have some fun. It has to be light at times because putting the thumb down on them constantly, you're losing a room over 21 weeks they're around each other. But Corey Mace, as I said, he's always shown us he knows how the game works. As much as he's a player's coach, he also understands, all right, this is the week I need to be the disciplinarian. Like, wait till your dad comes home. Like, okay, here we go. This is where Corey Mace puts some pressure on them. Because he can't do it every single week, but this one was obvious. You have to do it now. Penalties are up. Missed tackles are up. So guys are getting sat. And need to. I like the message being sent. Antoine Brooks Jr., we like you. You're talented. Way too many missed tackles. You're over there. We want to see what Sam Oladipo is going to do. Time now for the Green Zone 1 Minute Drill. The latest in sports. The other piece of news is Sam Emelis is back on the 6-game injured list. He was injured late in the game against the BC Lions. The Toronto Blue Jays added against Kansas City. It is a bullpen game to start with all these starting injuries. They barely have a starting rotation anymore out of Toronto. They take on the Royals just past 5:00. Little League World Series. Canada is trailing Japan 4-0 after the second inning in the quarterfinal. And the NFL is announcing the Pro Bowl's over. You will still be announced to the Pro Bowl team, but the game itself and the flag football and some of the skill, that's gone. So they've decided the Pro Bowl week's just not worth it anymore in the NFL. Coming up next, LIV Golf announcing today or telling employees today, you're probably going to get fired next week. The future of LIV Golf, the future of the PGA as they get ready for this week's Tour Championship. That's next on 980 CJME and 650 CKOM.
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9: 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I'm Andrew Shepherd. Saskatchewan retaliates to new U.S. tariffs.
10: We need to protect ourselves.
9: The NDP says the Premier needs to take a stronger stance.
11: His plan is really dumb.
9: And City Council debates over giving Brant full control of the Real District. In Regina, sunny, it's 26 degrees. We begin with our coverage of Trade War, the latest developments. Kentucky bourbon and California wine will soon be more expensive in Saskatchewan. Senior reporter Lara Fominoff tells us why.
12: Premier Scott Moe says American liquor will not come off the shelves, but since the U.S. put a 50% tariff on Canadian liquor imports, he'll do the same. That means a 50% surcharge to imported American liquor starting right after the Labor Day long weekend. Mo says you being able to make choices about your buying is important.
13: Government does not need to mandate to legislate all of the decisions that families make across this province, and I dare say across this nation.
12: He says he's also supporting the federal government's current targeted counter tariffs, but would absolutely not support export tariffs on things like oil and gas and minerals. In Prince Albert, Lara Fominoff, 980 CJME.
9: CJME News Time 402. The Saskatchewan NDP wants the Premier to take a stronger stand and pull U.S. alcohol from the shelves.
11: I don't understand why he's not doing it and getting on board with what every other Premier, except the one facilitating a separate vote, is doing.
9: Trade critic Kim Breckner says she feels embarrassed for Mo, adding he should be on Team Canada. A Saskatchewan business is about to feel the sting of the Canadian counter tariffs on the U.S. Lori Tonita owns Tonita Ferrier Supplies, which sells horseshoes, nails, and tools across Saskatchewan and Manitoba. With tariffs and costs going up, he says one box of horseshoes is about to cost $100 more than it was 2 years ago, and his customers aren't happy.
0: They all kind of understand that that's the way it goes, but they're all... they're all blaming the government for not getting this deal done.
9: He says there are no Canadian alternatives to get his products, adding this whole trade situation has been frustrating. As the trade war escalates, you'll soon see signs in at least some grocery stores again. Loblaw is bringing back the T symbol, showing which products are affected by tariffs. It says customers will start noticing the new signs on a small number of products, which will grow as tariffs are applied across more categories. The grocer will continue to use the maple leaf symbol in its stores to show Canadian products and says it will also reintroduce country of origin labels in its fresh produce aisles. Happening now, Regina City Councillors are debating whether to change the agreement with Brant to have it become the operator of the real facilities that it is not buying for up to 20 years. 980 CJME City Hall reporter Jeff Smith is there and brings us the very latest.
14: One concern that was brought up was the Affinity Plex, which FC Regina has a lease for, that makes it the operator. However, Executive Director TJ Singh says he's been told the lease would be honored and the organization is now neutral on this proposal. But Singh says it's still disappointing that FC Regina was given such a short time to respond and get legal advice. Now, if council approves, Brant will take over from Real as the operator of Mosaic Stadium, the Affinity Plex, the Cooperator Center, and Confederation Park. At City Hall, Jeff Smith, 980 CJME.
9: Prime Minister Mark Carney says his government is closely following the situation in Nepal. Flash floods near the Chinese border have killed at least 98 people, but hundreds of others, including 24 Canadians, are missing. One video shows people running like ants as a surge of water approaches a border point. As the muddy water soars over a building at least five stories high, swallowing up everything in its path. Carney says Canadians are thinking of all of those in distress, those who've lost a loved one, and those who are still waiting for answers. New child protection measures promised by Meta as part of a $17 billion settlement won't be implemented in Canada. The company says changes to Facebook and Instagram are specific to the U.S. It agreed to adopt two-hour daily time limits that can only be disabled by a parent and eliminate push notifications during school hours, among other changes. In Canada, the federal government has proposed a bill that would force social media platforms to block access for kids under 16. Actor Tim Curry has passed away.
10: I'm just a sweet transvestite.
15: I, Georgie, am Pennywise, the dancing clown.
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9: You'll know him from the Rocky Horror Picture Show, Annie, Home Alone 2, Stephen King's It, and Clue. He passed away last night at his home in L.A. at the age of 80. And Survivor just revealed the cast of season 51. There are two Canadian castaways, a voice actress and a game designer from Ontario. This season is the first in the open era where every twist, idol, and advantage in Survivor history could come into play at any moment. Season 51 premieres September 23rd. The latest local news is as close as your phone. 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
9: CJME Market Watch, the TSX is down 144 points to 36,814. The Dow Jones down 114 points to 53,464. Oil down 13 cents to $82.23 U.S. per barrel. The dollar down 19 one-hundredths of a cent at 72.07 cents U.S. CJME weather, clear one tonight, low 10, then some more hot weather ahead. Tomorrow, sunny, high 28, sunshine for Friday, high 30, clouds starting to move in on Saturday, high 27. Across Saskatchewan, Saskatoon, 27, Swift Current, 27, Weyburn, 26, Estevan, 25, Yorkton, 24. Moose Jaw, sunny in 26, and in Regina, sunny. Northwest wind at 10, it's 26 degrees. CJME News Time, 4:07. I'm Andrew Shepherd. 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

0: Jamie Dye with you here in the Green Zone on a Wednesday afternoon. A lot of Rider news today. Darrell Davis is going to weigh in on some of the personnel changes that Corey Mace is looking at for this Saturday's game against the Toronto Argonauts, including the potential that we might see Jackson Ford and Antoine Brooks Jr. shuffled off the starting lineup on the defensive side of the football. There's also some NFL news today. They're getting rid of the Pro Bowl and a new automatic one-game suspension if a player has three violations under the categories of hip drop tackle, horse collar tackle, launching, hit on a defensive player, or blindside block. So you compile three of those in a season, you will be automatically suspended one game in the NFL. I like that. CFL should do it too, because there's a few players who might have three violations for illegal hits in a season, and it's just a maximum fine. No, let them sit for a game. All right, let's get to golf real quick, okay? Adam Stanley's here from Sportsnet. Love having Adam on, as he was up in Edmonton for the LPGA event for the Canadian Open, but now getting ready for the Tour Championship. But what's a Tour Championship and a news conference with Brian Rolapp, the commissioner, without having to talk about the future of LIV Golf and the future of their players? And we now know, I think it's safe to say, Adam, that players like Rory McIlroy and others were right. The PGA Tour was the most stable and the best tour for the best golfers in the world, and pretty well can tell the LIV guys told you so, no?
1: Yeah, agreed. I mean, I think as of Wednesday, there was even the formalized notification by LIV as an entity to its employees that a lot of them were going to be terminated. So, I mean, you don't want to see people lose jobs, of course, but at the end of kind of this day and at the end of this summer, LIV Golf is basically, as we know it, is no longer. Whatever it may be moving forward certainly remains to be seen. And that's a big, big question. Who's going to play? Where are they going to play? What exactly is it as well is going to be probably one of the bigger questions. And your point is the right one about Rory. I mean, Rory's kind of been the big mouthpiece for the PGA Tour, and like him or hate him, he's always been able to come out and say something and have an opinion. And obviously the last maybe certainly one, if not 2 years, he's kind of reined it in a little bit. He's like, I'm not in those conversations. I kind of finished with my formalized role, but at the same time, he is kind of the biggest global superstar that men's professional golf has. So his opinion matters, and it carries a lot of weight. And you know, some of these guys like Scotty just very much doesn't care about anybody else and what they do. He just knows where he's going to compete, and that's been the end of that. But Rory is a global guy, plays his 22 events around the world, 14 of them on the PGA Tour. He's got his finger on the pulse about the big golf ecosystem, and at the end of the day now, you know, they were right. Stability was a great word that you used a few minutes ago about Brian Rolapp, and just kind of what it is that they want to do and the package that they're going to be putting forth going forward as a entertainment product. You know, he has no scar tissue, this Brian Rolapp. He's got kind of just a big vision, and he comes from a big world. He comes from the NFL, and he knows what works, and he knows what fans care about, and he's trying to apply that a little bit to professional golf. And we're not really going to see it in 2027. They announced the new schedule for that year, for next year, to Wednesday, but you know, the big sweeping changes are going to come in 2028, and we'll see what happens there.
0: I can't wait for the match play in 2028. It feels like a nice tournament to wrap up. The year is just head-to-head in a tournament-style format. A little convoluted a bit on how they're going to get to there, but hey, it's new, and they can adapt and change and shift as they want. But as we get ready for the Tour Championship with the LIV kind of in the background now, and we'll have to wait to see if Bryson and John Rahm and those guys and what they do. But here we are. It's the top 30 golfers in the world. And I'll tell you what, Adam, I know with kids, and I have kids, I wouldn't want to play with Scottie Scheffler while he's got what was he, like foot-handed mouth? Yeah, I don't want to play with him.
1: No way. That was a jarring one, because I have two daughters. One is almost four and one is a year and a half. And when he comes out and he's like, yeah, I, as the adult, had hand, foot, mouth last week. I was like, dude, that's gross. Like, what are you doing? Like touching microphones and shaking hands and kind of being in the mix with all these people. But alas, he still, what did he finish last week though? Still, wasn't he top 15 or something crazy like that? So good for him. You know, this might be one of those like beware the injured golfers kind of things, because again, to your point about using convoluted, you know, we're still kind of back to the way that this year's tour championship is going to work is like, Scotty is, what, 1,000, maybe 1,500 points ahead of number two in the FedEx Cup standings. But whomever wins the Tour Championship this week wins the FedEx Cup and wins all of the money and wins the big season-long race to this particular trophy. And even though Scotty has obviously and always kind of been the number one guy on the Tour, he still may not come away with the FedEx Cup this year, which seems on the surface kind of odd. So yeah, I mean, the good thing for him would just to go out and win this tournament and rubber stamp the Player of the Year award and kind of be done with it. But, you know, shout out to Wyndham Clark winning last week, win number three, a major in a playoff event. Like, that's got to get him in the conversation. And certainly if he goes out and wins this week, then pretty sure it's despite the fact that Scotty's been super steady and kind of better than everyone else for the whole of the year, I think if Wyndham Clark goes out and wins the FedEx Cup, then he's got to be the Player of the Year. And that's just the way that this week works. You win this week, you win the whole thing.
0: Do you like that? Like, it seemed like the players wanted to tell you, we just wanted one tournament, who wins, rather than the you get to start at 10 under and he starts at 7 under and he starts at 1 under.
1: Yeah. Yeah, agreed. I mean, they've done those, they call it starting strokes for the last couple of years. And that, I mean, seemed like another weird thing. Like, okay, fine, number one heading into the Tour Championship, this was your advantage. Congratulations. You should be able to, you know, kind of go all gas, no brakes and see where you net out. But, you know, Scotty only managed to convert that lead one time, and every other time somebody had to come from behind. So, you know, this clears the slate a little bit, but it still is, I mean, it's all television drama, right? It's like, well, Scotty is so far ahead that even if he doesn't win these next 2 weeks, like, he's still going to win the FedEx Cup. So why would I tune in? But this allows for people to say, hey, it's a, you get in the field, you got a chance to win the big prize. So I'm agreeing with you about next year, or pardon me, in 2028. A lot of people are saying, hey, why wait till 2028? Like, let's get this going. So the penultimate event of the season will be kind of like the group stage, like the World Cup. It's kind of, okay, what's our seedings going to be for the finale? And then they kind of go into that winning you're in, or winning you move on, losing you go home scene for the following week, which will allow the infrastructure to give us, you know, some more iconic venues around the world, not around the world, probably just in the United States. But, you know, they're going to be able to go to a lot of golf courses that we've not seen before because of infrastructure, which I think is going to be really cool. But I mean, they had to do something this year, and it's fine. But again, it's going to be nice in 2 years to have, you know, kind of just like literally every other sport. You get into the playoffs, and then you play a team, and if you win, you move on, and if you don't, you go home. And I think it makes a lot of sense.
0: That's kind of the Brian Rolapp NFL, I think, influence coming in a little bit. That's a little more head-to-head drama for the PGA Tour going forward. But Tour Championship starts up. But, of course, you were just out west in Edmonton for the CPKC Women's Open, the Canadian Championship. And again, those young teenage Canadians are showing well. The future is bright in Canadian women's golf, Adam.
1: Big time. Yeah, huge. And it's cool because, like, Brooke, who obviously won out in Saskatchewan, you know, she's not that old, right? Like, she's 28, she turns 29. Like, she's kind of still in her, like, firmly still in her prime. She's definitely got at least a half a decade to go on the LPGA Tour. She still finished tied for 13th. Could have been way better, you know, a bit of a up and down, a couple of days in there. But, you know, out of the last 10 years, so since 2016, Brooks only finished outside the top 15 one time at the CPKC Women's Open. So she firmly, you know, the biggest name in the sport. But you look at the two teenagers, and you just have to tip your cap. So low Canadian, Anna Huang, she finished in the top five. Incredible, incredible stuff. She's won twice in the Ladies European Tour already this year, four times total on that circuit, the youngest person to ever do that. So she doesn't automatically earn her way into the LPGA Tour, but she's basically kind of right on the doorstep. So it'll be nice to see her compete against the game's best a lot more next year. And then there's the amateur, Aphrodite Deng, who's only 16. She was 15 last year, finished as low am, was tied for 20th last year, finished in the top 10 this year, and she's going to Stanford for university, but not for another 2 years. So she's still hanging on, playing junior tournaments, not even just amateur tournaments at this point. But Huang and Deng, the two Canadians, because they finished in the top 10 at the TPKC Women's Open, they earned a spot into this week's LPGA Tour event, the FM Championship down in Boston, which has one of the biggest purses out of all of the just regular non-major events on the schedule. Now, Deng can't take advantage of that, but certainly Anne Huang, you know, as a pro at 17, she's going to be able to kind of rock it out and see where her game stacks up again against some of the world's best. But there you have it. You know, those are two teenagers, not even sniffing 20 years old, and they both finished in the top 10 at their national open. It was pretty cool to see.
0: Absolutely. Adam, thanks so much for your time. You ready for a training camp to start for the Ottawa Senators?
1: It's soon. I think we still got a couple weeks, but I from what I understand, some of the guys are already back skating. So they got a big kind of kickoff announcement day on the 3rd of September. So we'll see if maybe we got maybe a captain announcement on that day, or at least some kind of looking ahead to what the post Brady Tkachuk life will be like for the boys. So it's coming up soon, but it's been an awesome summer of golf already.
0: That is Adam Stanley, who in the summer and spring covers a lot of the PGA Tour and golf for Sportsnet, and then settles in his hometown of Ottawa to cover the Ottawa Senators as Tour Championship wraps up. Then it's the President's Cup, of course, this year in the rotation between international tournaments with the President's Cup and the Ryder Cup. And then here we go, the National Hockey League season about a month away. And what about this? 2 weeks from tonight, the National Football League's first regular season game. Yes, it begins on a Wednesday. They better not do this. Like, do we need NFL every single night? So, yeah, the NFL season starts on a Wednesday, not the traditional Thursday, but there will be a Thursday night or two in the first week of the NFL season. But 2 weeks away from the NFL kickoff, this is 980 CJME and 650 CKOM.
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0: Thanks for joining us on this Wednesday afternoon. This is the Green Zone. Jamie and I with you. We're going to open up the fan line at 1-877-332-8255. Anything goes. Maybe you want to talk about NHL expansion. We had John Shannon talking about that earlier. Can you believe that they might go back to Atlanta? Does anybody out there think that makes sense other than Gary Bettman and Bill Daly and the other owners who might collect a $2 billion paycheck from a potential owner in Atlanta? But you failed twice. Take a hint. They don't watch hockey in Georgia. Just putting it out there. Meanwhile, the NFL announced today they're getting rid of the Pro Bowl. It's over. Done. No more ridiculousness. I stopped watching. When they started playing dodgeball and stuff, I was like, what are we even doing here? There's hockey on that weekend. We're good. Ahead of the week between the championship game and the Super Bowl, they had the NFL games. They're getting rid of it. They're just going to announce the All-Stars, and that'll be that. Let's get you up to date on the Rough Riders. Sam Emel is back on the 6-game injured list. Shamar Bridges signed yesterday, was running with the first team offense today for the Riders, so he might be inserted immediately in the lineup because Johnny Johnson III also didn't practice. He is out with a head injury and was a non-participant today. There's other news to get to. We'll cover that with Daryl Davis at 5:05 with a double take. The Jays and the Royals back at it after the Royals took game one of the 3-game set, 5-3. A Little League World Series, things not going too great for Canada. They're the heavy underdogs over against Japan, and Japan is up 7-1 right now in the fourth inning. Coming up next, open phones, whatever goes. Maybe you want to talk about the Riders, National Hockey League expansion, the Blue Jays. Have you given up yet, Justin Blackwell? 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
5: CJME News Time 4:30. I'm Andrew Shepherd. We begin with our coverage of Trade War, the latest developments. As you heard live on 980 CJME, Premier Scott Moe says Saskatchewan must protect itself in this trade war with the U.S., while he's not pulling American alcohol off the shelves, he is retaliating. It comes after the U.S. just imposed a 50% tariff on Canadian booze.
6: So on September the 8th, Saskatchewan will reciprocate that tariff on American alcohol that will come into our province.
5: It means California wines and Kentucky bourbon will still be available, but it'll cost more. Mo also says Saskatchewan cannot support any export tariffs on products like oil and potash. He says that would be a tremendous economic hit, leading to job losses. NDP trade critic Kim Breckner has some choice words for the premier's plan.
7: I just finished Scott Moe's response to the tariffs, and I have to say, I felt embarrassed for him.
5: She says Moe should be on Team Canada and remove American booze from the shelves. The NDP calls it a tax SLGA would have to pay to the federal government. But the finance minister says that is not how it works. It would be collected by SLGA, not paid to the federal government. The increased steel tariffs are really going to hurt Lori Tonita, who owns Tonita Farrier Supplies. He supplies horseshoes, nails, and tools across Saskatchewan and Manitoba, all of which are made of steel. He says the new 50% tariffs will add $11,000 to the orders he brings in every 6 weeks. Happening now, Regina City Council is debating giving Brandt full control of the Real District. It wants to become the operator of the facilities that it's not buying for up to 20 years. If approved, Brandt would take over from Real as the operator of Mosaic Stadium, the Affinity Plex, the Cooperator Center, and Confederation Park. RCMP say the pilot flying the plane that crashed near Rosetown is dead. It happened yesterday morning. Police say the pilot was the only one on board. The Transportation Safety Board of Canada is now on scene investigating. At least 157 people are now dead following devastating flash flooding in Nepal. Hundreds of tourists, workers, and others are unaccounted for, including 24 Canadians. Prime Minister Mark Carney says his government is closely following the situation. New child protection measures on Facebook and Instagram won't be implemented in Canada. Their parent company Meta says the changes are specific to the U.S. following the $17 billion legal settlement. In Canada, a proposed bill would ban social media for kids under 16. And Tim Curry has passed away at the age of 80. He gained fame as Dr. Frankenfurter in the Rocky Horror Picture Show. You'll also know him from Annie, Home Alone 2, Stephen King's It, and Clue. CJME News Time, 4:33. CJME weather, clear tonight, low 10, then tomorrow, sunny, high 28. Friday, sunny, high 30, then clouds moving in on Saturday, high 27. In Moose Jaw, sunny and 27, and in Regina, sunny, a breeze from the north at 5, it's 26 degrees. With all the day's stories on your drive home, I'm Andrew Shepherd, 980 CJME.
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0: Well, a good Wednesday afternoon. Jamie and I with you here on the Green Zone. Coming up, Double Take with Daryl Davis at 5:05. He will weigh in on numerous topics. We'll talk a little baseball, I'm sure. A little golf, I'm sure. And a lot of riders with a lot of news today. Daryl was there watching practice as well as I was, Britton Gray. And yeah, some changes look like they could be being made personnel-wise for the riders as they prep for the Toronto Argonauts. But we're opening up the fan line at 1-877-332-8255. It's open line time for you to weigh in. And I'm pondering today the next three games of the Riders, including the one coming up against Toronto. Is this close to must win? David from Melford called earlier. He said he's feeling like it is. You have to turn this thing around because the schedule is only getting tougher. Toronto, Winnipeg, Winnipeg. That's the schedule. Then there's a bye week. Of course, Mosaic Stadium is going to be taken up by a little band called the Foo Fighters for the bye week. And then when they return, it's BC, Calgary, Montreal, Montreal, Edmonton. That's the end of the season. The next three games, the Riders need at least two wins. You go 1-2 with BC's schedule and Calgary's schedule, and you could all of a sudden wake up in that bye week and go, uh-oh, we're in fourth. 1-877-332-8255. How important do you feel the next three games are, specifically this one coming up Saturday against Toronto? 1-877-332-8255. Taylor, how are you feeling about the next three?
1: Well, I'm going to tell you, I also have a bone to pick with you. I'm going to tell you in a second.
0: Oh, that's fun. I love bones.
1: Yeah. Okay. Well, first off, I'll start off with what I think will happen. I think I can't tell you about Toronto. I don't really know. That's going to be such a toss-up. I think you could probably agree with me. Who really knows there? But I think we'll win Labor Day, and I think Winnipeg will win in Banjo Bowl. At least that seems to be the trend. So I think we'll, in theory, hopefully we could be 2-1.
0: So you believe? I'll let you get into the bone you want to pick with me first. But I'm interested because you said you think a split is going to happen. So that would tell me, Taylor, you're looking at this. This is a big game then, because you can't go 1-2 and then these next three games with the schedule they have after the bye week.
1: Well, I don't know, Jamie. I mean, in theory, if you look at previous years, and because we won both last year, I could see Winnipeg being very hungry in the Banjo Bowl. So, I mean, yeah, I would say that this game is very important for us, and I think we're going to figure out right away here. I usually bet, and I usually do pretty well, but I'm pretty nervous to bet on this one because I really don't know what's going to happen. I know I think we'll be 1-1 with Winnipeg, but I don't know about Toronto. It's going to be Toronto has beaten really good teams, and they've also lost to really crappy teams. So, I mean, I really don't know how it's going to go. But to the bone that I got to pick with.
0: Okay, let's go.
1: Oh, my goodness. So if you remember, I called in after the game, the last one, and I told you, and I usually agree with 99% of the things that you say. I just want to put that out there.
0: Okay.
1: But I was a little frustrated because you and everybody else on the panel, even Dalton Johnson, told me that the Samuel Lemieux throw in triple coverage was a good, you thought that, I don't know if it was a good decision, but you didn't see anything wrong with it.
0: Well, you if I remember correctly, Taylor, you didn't want Emelis on the field at all.
1: No, I think it was good that he was out there, but I think that they overplayed him because normally when you come back from injury, you only want to put your best player out there for, you know, weed him back in a little bit. I think he should have played, but I think 12 times or 11 times or whatever it was, and then making him dive into triple coverage, and big surprise, he got injured, and I didn't know. I was hoping it wasn't going to be on the sixth game, but now you look at it and you're like, well, what are we going to do? We don't have Schaefer Baker. Samuel Lemieux is done, and Trevor Harris is a good quarterback, but he has chemistry with those guys. We don't have chemistry with a lot of the new receivers, and we've seen that the last few games. So I guess what I'm asking you is, like, you take back what you said now on him playing.
0: No, you no, I don't. Because, and here's the thing. Like, Sam Amelis, he was on the limp a little bit, but he was healthy. He's healthy. He's there. He's in the lineup, right? So you play, I think I played the Herm Edwards clip, Taylor, on the post game show. You play to win the game. And at that point, you're playing to win the game. And I don't think Trevor Harris should go back and go, no, I'm not going to throw it to Sam because he might get hurt. Like, I don't think you can play that way at all.
1: I know what you're saying, but at the same time, Jamie, I respectfully disagree, because I'm not saying the game was blown out of proportion at that point, but the way they were playing, they weren't coming back. And being down as much as you were, I'm not saying not to play Samuel, and I'll probably eat my words on that part of things, but I think, and I still stand by what I said, putting him in that type of position, and you know Trevor Harris throws into triple coverage quite a bit, but putting him in that type of spot, I just think was dangerous. And I mean, they're making what happened reality right now. So obviously it was the truth to a point. So, because he's down for six games. So what are we going to do now? That's my question to you. If you're confident about this, what's the plan moving forward without Alemius?
0: Well, they signed Shamar Bridges. So he gets inserted into the lineup. And now you're looking at what you did before. That's what you're looking at. You're looking at the depth pieces that you have. And it's unfortunate. Absolutely. But Taylor, you can't play football worried about injuries. And then when an injury does happen, come and say, see, told you they shouldn't have played him that much, because then he did get hurt. He was back. He was healthy. He was cleared. When Sam Amelis is ready to go, when any football in any team's ready to go, you're going full bore. What my big disagreement with Taylor is this. If all of a sudden you're down by 14 with 2.5 minutes left and you're parking guys, you're quitting. You're waving the white flag and saying, nope, we're done. In the CFL, you can score 2 touchdowns in 1.5 minutes like that. And that completion would have had the Riders down to about the BC 17 with 1:15 left. Score a touchdown. You're going to have to do an onside kick. We've seen them do it before. The Riders are playing to win. They're playing to win the game, to quote Herm Edwards. And okay, yes, Sam Amelis got hurt. It was a freak accident. And it wasn't even that play that he got hurt. It was probably a play or two before that, when the player came in and came in for the tackle, and Sam was there and you saw him limp. And then Sam Amelis is a competitor. These guys are built different. Sam Amelis is like, no, I can run on this. I'm good. Hey, Trev, I'm going to go down the seam, throw it up to me. Let's go. And okay, he did get hurt. It sucks. What was the quote from Corey Mace today on Sam Amelis? Here it is. Here's what it says. Football can suck sometimes. But in that situation, they're still playing the win against the BC Lions. And I never like, you know, in a game that's still within reach, and I still believe that's still within reach in the Canadian Football League, you can't quit. And you can't show the players on the sideline you're conceding. Now let's just get on the plane. Don't like that attitude. 1-877-332-8255. But Taylor and I are going to agree to disagree. And I always appreciate Taylor's calls. And I'm glad you at least agree with me more often than not, aside from this situation. 1-877-332-8255 is the fan line. Open line. Maybe you want to take a side. Is Taylor right? Are you like, don't, Nye, you're out to lunch. Taylor's bang on. Sam Amelis should have been in the game. Don't throw him the ball. Or he said, no, you're playing to win the game. 1-877-332-8255. We go to Terry up next on the Green Zone. Terry, what's on your mind?
2: Hey, Jamie. First off, 100% agree with you on you've played to win. Like, should have quite easily broke a play, boom, you all of a sudden you're down 1 touchdown. Mm-hmm. Curious, like with this 6-game injured list, how does it work salary cap wise? Like when they bring back a guy early, is it prorated? You know, say he plays 2 games of the 6, or does all six games get thrown in the mix?
0: You're talking about they brought MLS off early before this game. That's what you're want to know.
2: Yeah. So does one game go against the salary cap, or do all six?
0: So this is how it works, Terry. So when you bring a player off early, and it's a great question because this is a quirk in the CFL salary cap. You put a player on the six-game injured list, their salary when they're on the sixth game does not count against the salary cap. However, when you bring a player off the sixth game early, like they did with Sam Emelis, so he missed three games. Those three games that he missed now count on the salary cap, plus the BC game that he played in. So those four games are now on the salary cap. They put him back on the sixth game. That just starts this coming week. So the Toronto game won't count, and the 6 weeks after that. So Sam Emelis got paid he played one game, but four count on the salary cap, the three he missed. That's how it works in the CFL. When you bring, and you can do that now unlimited times as you want to, in the Canadian Football League. But Terry, thanks for the question. Now it's going to be interesting because Sam Pitt makes a lot of money at the end of the year. What will that implication be that he was right back on the sixth game again, that you counted all those games against the cap? That's for mathematicians and accountants to decide, in which I am none of those things. Open line time here on the Green Zone, 1-877-332-8255. 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

0: can't play scared. I hate playing scared. Hate it. Hate playing scared. Especially football. It's a contact sport. People get hurt. Once you start, it gets in your head. That's why, like, preseason games drive me nuts. When you talk about, should the starters be in? Should they be out? All those things. I know you're worried about injury, but I think reps are important and you can't play scared. Because it's football, you're gonna get hurt. Has anybody made an entire career without missing a game because of injury? I highly doubt it. Like, I know Geno and Roger Aldag and those guys played a lot of football games, and probably a lot of them, they were hurt. They just weren't injured playing them. But it's same as hockey. It's a sport you're going to miss some time with injury. Cue the comeback at the Little League World Series. Let's go. It was 7-0 for Japan. It's now 7-3 against Canada, but it is into the fifth inning. So I got to get cooking here for the Canadian side at the Little League World Series. Good on these guys. They're from BC. This is the deepest Canada has gone in 9 years at the Little League World Series. Sam Emelis is on the 6-game injured list. So he did get hurt against the BC Lions. He's back out there again. And Shamar Bridges was at Rider practice. He was running with the first team offense. We're going to talk more about the other changes that might be coming due to penalties and maybe production, especially on the defensive side of the ball when Darryl's in on a double take at 5:05. And of course, the Blue Jays baseball about to start in 10 minutes. First pitch as the Jays will try to end their mini 2-game losing streak. This is the Green Zone on 980 CJME and 650 CKOM.
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11: 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I'm Andrew Shepherd. Saskatchewan retaliates to new U.S. tariffs.
12: We need to protect ourselves.
11: The NDP says the Premier needs to take a stronger stance.
13: His plan is really dumb.
11: And city council debates over giving Brandt full control of the Real District. In Regina, sunny, it's 26 degrees. We begin with our coverage of Trade War, the latest developments. Kentucky bourbon and California wines will soon be more expensive in Saskatchewan. Senior reporter Lara Fominoff tells us why.
12: Premier Scott Moe says American liquor will not come off the shelves, but since the U.S. put a 50% tariff on Canadian liquor imports, he'll do the same. That means a 50% surcharge to imported American liquor starting right after the Labor Day long weekend. Moe says you being able to make choices about your buying is important.
13: Government does not need to mandate to legislate all of the decisions that families make across this province, and I dare say across this nation.
12: He says he's also supporting the federal government's current targeted counter tariffs, but would absolutely not support export tariffs on things like oil and gas and minerals. In Prince Albert, Lara Fominoff, 980 CJME.
11: CJME News Time 501. The Saskatchewan NDP wants the premier to take a stronger stand and pull U.S. alcohol from the shelves.
14: I don't understand why he's not doing it and getting on board with what every other premier except the one facilitating a separate vote is doing.
11: Trade critic Kim Breckner claims this new tax on U.S. booze is one SLGA would have to pay to the federal government. But the finance minister says that is not how it works. It would be collected by the SLGA, not paid to the feds. A Saskatchewan business is about to feel the sting of the Canadian counter tariffs on the U.S. Lori Tunita owns Tunita Farrier Supplies, which sells horseshoes, nails, and tools across Saskatchewan and Manitoba. With tariffs and costs going up, he says one box of horseshoes is about to cost $100 more than it was 2 years ago, and his customers aren't happy.
15: They all kind of understand that that's the way it goes, but they're all blaming the government for not getting this deal done.
11: He says there are no Canadian alternatives to get his products, adding this whole trade situation has been frustrating. As the trade war escalates, you'll soon see signs in at least some grocery stores again. Loblaws bringing back the T symbol, showing which products are affected by tariffs. It says customers will start noticing the new signs on a small number of products, which will grow as tariffs are applied across more categories. The grocer will continue to use the maple leaf symbol in its stores to show Canadian products, and says it will also reintroduce country of origin labels in its fresh produce aisles. City Council is still figuring out whether Brandt should take over as operator of the parts of the Real District that it isn't buying. 980 CJME City Hall reporter Jeff Smith is there and brings us the latest.
16: Ward 5 Councillor David Froh has concerns about having to figure this out in such a short time frame, with the overall deal expected to close September 1st. He wants assurances that user groups will have the same access to the facilities. One group that did have concerns says it's now neutral towards the idea. FC Regina says it's been told its lease for the Affinity Plex, under which it operates that facility, will be honored. At City Hall, Jeff Smith, 980 CJME.
11: Prime Minister Mark Carney says his government is closely following the situation in Nepal. Flash floods near the Chinese border have killed 157 people at least, with hundreds of others, including 24 Canadians, missing. One video shows people running like ants as a surge of water approaches a border point, as the muddy water soars over an at least five-story building, swallowing up everything in its path. Carney says Canadians are thinking of all those in distress, those who have lost a loved one, and those who are still waiting for answers. New child protection measures promised by Meta as part of a $17 billion settlement won't be implemented in Canada. The company says changes to Facebook and Instagram are specific to the U.S. It's agreed to adopt two-hour daily time limits that can only be disabled by a parent, among other changes. In Canada, the federal government has proposed a bill that would force social media platforms to block access for kids under 16. Actor Tim Curry has passed away.
17: I, Georgie, am Pennywise the Dancing Clown.
18: We're trying to find out who killed him and where and with what.
19: There's no need to shout.
18: I'm not shouting!
11: You'll know him from the Rocky Horror Picture Show, Annie, Home Alone 2, Stephen King's It, and Clue. He passed away last night at his home in L.A. at the age of 80. And Survivor just revealed the cast for season 51. There are two Canadian castaways, a voice actress and a game designer from Ontario. This season is the first in the open era where every twist, idol, and advantage in Survivor history could come into play at any moment. Survivor Season 51 premieres September 23rd. The latest local news is as close as your phone. 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
11: CJME Market Watch, the TSX is down 144 points to 36,814. The Dow Jones down 114 points to 53,464. Oil down 13 cents to $82.23 U.S. per barrel. The dollar down 19 one-hundredths of a cent to 72.07 cents U.S. CJME weather, clear tonight, low 10, then tomorrow, sunny, a high 28. Hot one Friday, sunny, high 30. Clouds moving in on Saturday, high 27. Across Saskatchewan, Saskatoon 26, Swift Current 28, Weyburn 26, Estevan 25, Yorkton 24. Moose Jaw, sunny and 27, and in Regina, sunny, a breeze from the northeast at 5. It's 26 degrees. CJME News Time at 5:06. I'm Andrew Shepherd. 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

0: Hope you're having a great Wednesday afternoon, Saskatchewan. Thanks for spending it with us here on the Green Zone. Have you got rally caps on yet for Team Canada at the Little League World Series? It's the deepest they've gone since 2017 when they lost a semifinal. They're in the quarterfinal against Japan, but they are down 7-3 in the sixth inning. But right now, I imagine a Little League extraordinary player back in his day is Darryl Davis.
1: Double Take with Darryl Davis.
0: The lefty phenom of Regina Little League lore, Darryl Davis.
2: I batted right, though. That's weird, hey?
0: See, my son doesn't play baseball, but like he likes you know, throwing the ball around, hitting the ball, but he doesn't play organized baseball. So he throws right, but he bats left.
2: That's more common. Did you know there's only one Hall of Famer of any note other than a pitcher who batted right and threw left and is in the Hall of Fame? Because it's so unusual. He's an all-time base stealer.
3: Ricky Henderson?
2: Yep.
0: No. So,
4: I mean, was Ricky a left-handed thrower?
2: Yes, he is. And he bats really? Right-handed. Yeah. So, yeah, I remember things like that because I was a leadoff hitter, too. It's only because I had no power, right? I had to bat leadoff. I wasn't a great player, but I coached for a long time the Optimus Midget League here, so... I coached a lot of players and a lot of pretty good, really good players.
0: So that is a final now. Canada does fall to Japan. That ends their tournament. I couldn't imagine the pressure of playing in this thing in the Little League World Series.
2: Yeah,
0: as fun as it looks.
2: With your whole country watching.
0: Oh, my goodness. Remember the pressure.
2: Following the year the Regina team won. It was fun to watch that team develop. And they're mature young players, right? When you watch them play and the abilities that they have, it's really pretty impressive to watch. Yeah, it'd be a little pressure knocking with cameras watching every move you make.
0: Well, yeah.
2: Yeah.
0: No doubt. So unfortunately, that'll be the end of the line. But the big upset yesterday over South Korea for the Canadian side to even get to the quarterfinal today. Let's go to the Rough Riders, Darryl. Yeah, we were at practice today and watching changes.
2: Oh, yeah.
0: So on the defensive side, we were talking in the commercial break. The Sam Oladipo playing in front of Antoine Brooks Jr., that caught our attention probably more so than any other move today at practice.
2: Yeah, that's the one that we all kind of, oh, really? And we're wondering, because tomorrow's a closed practice. Was it just, Taylor Shire and I talked about it afterwards, is it just a punishment for a day to wake everybody up, or is it going to be a move? Because Corey Mace in his post practice scrum was very guarded. You'd noticed it too. The same thing that he said might just be a daily thing. Right. So we're wondering, he doesn't want to show his hand, obviously, against the Toronto Argonauts. He wants them to be guessing a little bit, but maybe I can't see them taking out the starter and putting in all of,
0: Sam Oladipo.
2: Replacing Brooks with him for the first day of when you only got 2 days to practice. So that's a move that's being made. Nelson Lacombo is going back to safety.
0: That one's less of a surprise to me.
2: Yeah, of course. You know, Jackson Ford is on the injury. Well,
0: limited today with an ankle.
2: But it struggled last game too, right? So Lacombo is a better coverage guy. So that makes sense.
0: And he was the starting safety at this after training camp.
2: Yes, he was. He was. And they know that he can play corner if they have to move him. So it made sense. But you're right. The Brooks one, because we've been talking quite a bit how well Brooks has been playing, but for the last couple games, he's, as you talk about, missing tackles. You know, he's breaking down too soon or wrong time and missing guys.
0: Launching himself at somebody who's just running through his arms.
2: Right? You have a responsibility. You have gap responsibilities to adhere to, and he's evidently not doing it. The other two are pretty good at it, but he's been a defensive back more than a guy who plays up in the box, which is what he does now. And he's been pretty good at it. But you're right. He's missing things, and they can't allow that.
0: What do you think of today's practice? Like, I was talking to Britton earlier. It seemed like it was a lot more on point, especially between drill, like going from O to D team to special teams. The pace looked like it had picked up. That Corey Mace, they delayed practice today, by the way. Yeah. And Corey Mace said, yeah, it was a little longer meeting this morning, talking about penalties. It seems like even Corey was like, okay, let's go. Let's maybe started to get a little bit too complacent.
2: That's what losing sounds like, right? Yeah, that's the old line out of Moneyball, right? Yes, it seemed to be sharper and faster, quicker. They were on point. They were running. They were yelling at each other. The coaches were yelling at them. It just had a little different feel to it, because I remember Dallas phoned our post game show, right, and said, oh, I don't like it when they're climbing the goalposts afterwards. Well, okay, you can not like it, but that's usually when the practice is over. I didn't see anybody doing it afterwards today, but during practice, there has to be a focus. And sometimes, you know, when you're winning, you can get away with that. You can have as much fun. It's a country club if you're winning, because what else do you have to prove? But when you're not winning, everybody's looking for reasons why you're not winning. And part of it is focus. That's what Corey Mays talked about today. They weren't attentive enough. They weren't focused enough for his team the way that he expects them to. They have a standard and they didn't meet it, but he's trying to get them to meet it in practice so that they can meet it in the game.
0: So the Riders look like they are defensively. We kind of went over that. Offensively, darn it anyways, with Sam Emelis' injury luck. He's back on the six-game injured list. Shamar Bridges already in there. Looks like Dell Duncan Busby might be moved. But the personnel change, maybe Zach Fry gets his left guard spot back. But a lot more Daniel Weeb, which we talked about on the post-game show, of ahead of Dylan Jette. And you wonder, that interception where Harris was screaming into his helmet, it looked like Jette didn't really come through his route. And Daniel Weeb got a lot more reps with the first team.
2: Yeah,
0: today.
2: We don't forget, we talked about in the post game show too, Jamie, that Jetty's only started three games, right? Yep. And that was a bad mistake. It cost him an interception, and you can't allow those mistakes. And they know that Weeb knows the playbook a little bit better, right? Jetty's only played a little bit, and they don't need Weeb now to be the returner because Letcher is back. So they can put him back onto the starting, into a starting spot, which is what they needed. They didn't want to use him as a starter, but injuries to, as you said, to Emelis and Schaefer Baker have caused them to be a little shorthanded. And I talked to Mark Way McDaniel, the receivers coach today, and he says, yeah, it's just bad luck. He said the same thing Corey Bay said. Football sucks sometimes, doesn't it? You know, your heart just goes out to these guys. They were having such great seasons and now they're gone, and you put in the young Canadians and hope that they do it. And they do once in a while, but they make more mistakes than the veteran guys do.
0: How big is this game on Saturday?
2: I kind of was listening to you too about that one, and you're thinking, you know what? It didn't seem that big, but suddenly there's more than they announced today. There's more than 30,000 tickets sold for this game. That's a huge crowd. Usually Toronto doesn't draw that well. It's the second time the Argos have been here because of the scheduling kerfuffle. And you think, you know what? It is starting to mean something, because we always talk about Labor Day being the key point of the season, and that's next. So you get through this one, and you don't want to be on a three-game losing streak going into Labor Day. So
0: if you lose, BC's going to beat Ottawa this week, and you're in third.
2: Yes, yeah.
0: And if Winnipeg upsets, who are they playing? Montreal. I don't see that happening. But if they do, you're in fourth.
2: Yeah, yep.
0: If you don't win this game.
2: Oh, yeah. So don't look behind you, right? Things might be gaining all the time. So for them, it's way more important than it seemed to be when you looked at it in the preseason. You said, oh, there's the schedule. Oh, the Argos are here twice. Middle of the season game. Now it's a game that has some great ramifications for both football teams, but especially Saskatchewan.
0: It's a family carnival game. That is probably why a little bit more tickets being sold. Can't wait to see what they have on store for game day on Saturday. I was looking at the forecast. Hopefully Environment Canada is lying. That's all I'm going to say
2: rain.
0: About the forecast.
2: All weekend, right?
0: Oh, they changed it. Okay. Well, the rain has been shifted to Sunday now, thankfully.
2: Oh, that's nice. The Riders got a hold of the Environment Canada and said, don't change that, right?
0: Can you change the forecast?
2: They have a lot of power, the Riders, you know.
0: I don't know if they have that much power.
2: And then it was Sean Semple.
0: Yeah. You want to talk about the real deal?
2: I told you it was going to be the Brantland Rough Riders, didn't I?
0: You did. Uh-huh. You did. Well, they won't own Mosaic Stadium.
2: Not yet.
0: I was just going to say, or at least not yet. But we're going to talk a little bit about that news in Regina, but also some Major League Baseball and a decision the National Football League has decided. Yeah, Pro Bowl's dumb. We're not doing it anymore. So the Pro Bowl's gone, and I wonder if Daryl wants hockey back in Atlanta. We'll find out next on 980 CJME and 650 CKOM.
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0: Jamie Dye with you in the Green Zone with Daryl Davis with a double take. All right, let's get into, first off, National Football League canceling the Pro Bowl. Not canceling, they're just not doing the Pro Bowl anymore.
1: Heartbreaking.
0: I know, right?
1: Kidding about that. Yeah, that's true. Hey, and you and I could probably make the Live Tour now. We could go out and qualify if you want.
0: I thought there's not going to be one anymore. It
1: might be some sort of form of one. They have another investor, apparently, who's still interested in keeping it going. So,
0: except they just notified all their employees that a lot of them are about to be fired. True enough, but I don't know how good that investor is.
1: You and I could probably still qualify. You, me, and Bryson would be the only threesome on the tour. Play our music loud.
0: Did you see his Instagram post? I don't think Bryson's coming back.
1: Okay. All right.
0: I think it was five words. It was a good run. Mm-hmm. And what was it? Terrell Hatton came out to the I want to break free.
1: I know. And he's got a year left on his contract. I'm so glad that that thing is gone, but I don't know if it's made the PGA Tour better. It's made the PGA Tour pay more money, but I don't know if it's better because of.
0: I like that they're going to match play for the Tour Championship.
1: You like that?
0: I do.
1: Okay. Yeah. Well, nobody plays match, so it's going to make it interesting. It's going to put it back in the spotlight, and people might start playing match play. It's pretty exciting.
0: It's going to be a tournament. Decide the winner. I think it's,
1: they're
0: going to
1: find out though
0: twist.
1: In TV, they put that final match on and all of a sudden somebody wins 6-5. What do we do for this final hour and a half of broadcast time that we have? So I don't know if it's going to work as well as they think.
0: They'll just replay Tiger Woods highlights.
1: Sure. Okay.
0: Okay. National Hockey League expansion.
1: Yeah. Let's go back to Atlanta.
0: What?
1: Atlanta.
0: Can you believe that?
1: Yeah, no.
0: I guess if somebody's willing to give Gary Bettman and the owners $2 billion, they
1: can
0: go wherever you want. But
1: yeah.
0: Where's the checks and balances to go, no, we've done this twice. It failed both times. Atlanta, Georgia doesn't want the National Hockey League.
1: Yeah, Houston's probably a better idea. Portland makes sense too, right? Quebec City. Come on, you guys, right? Make eight teams in Canada.
0: Well, someone did text in, and I've joked about this before. Atlanta is a good idea because their previous two iterations did move to Canada both times. So maybe Quebec City does have a chance.
1: That's a good point. Moving around that way. Yeah, good for, I can see them going back to Arizona. I think they never wanted to leave. They just had such a bad owner, which is usually the mark of things anyway, that forces a franchise to move. But so I can imagine them going back to Arizona somehow. And it should be more successful if they put the rink in the right place and all those things because of the number of Canadian expatriates down there.
0: I as much as it was a joke and it was Glendale was awful, I still think Phoenix is a decent spot, better than Atlanta for an NHL franchise.
1: Yeah. So why not, to me, go, they don't listen to us. They just, wherever the money comes from, you're right. Phoenix, to me, and Quebec City would be the two places, but I can see Houston seems to be hot on their list too, right? And the size of the metropolitan area is usually what the deciding factor is. Portland's not a bad size either. And as you alluded to earlier, the Winterhawks have already established a crowd there. That might be the end of the junior team if a pro team moved in there, and they might be cautious about that.
0: But it
1: was the first of all the American Junior League teams, right? So that might be a shame. You're right, if it would kill the Winterhawks, but they want to go somewhere, and I guess they're hot enough now. If you can make money in Utah, you could probably make money some other places.
0: Real quick before you go, Daryl, Jeff Smith was on yesterday talking about the renegotiating deal for who runs the entirety of Real District, as Brandt Group of Industries says, I think it would make better sense for us to run the whole thing. This isn't owning the Cooperator Center or Mosaic Stadium. That'll still be city property and lease agreements there. But Sean Semple believes it's best for him if they get to run the whole thing.
1: The first thing I wrote, Jamie, the first column I wrote was calling them the Brantland Rough Riders and say, just give the whole thing to Sean Semple. The city and Real have run it so badly that you may as well give it to a private investor. I know there's people will be mad about that because it's city-owned property, but he will do a much better job.
0: The only concern is if fees go up.
1: Yeah, I know. But he'll be trying to make money off it. But it's, you know, it's been badly run, so maybe a private investor, a private businessman might be better. When I talked to Sean Semple after they reduced the Pats tickets, the prices, I talked to him for 10 or 15 minutes, and he said he has a list already of 893 things that need to be done on Real that weren't done because under the previous management. So maybe that's as small as changing a light bulb, but he also told me about a room he was in that had water in it and live electrical cables in it. So on Real. So work needs to be done there.
0: Yes.
1: And it doesn't seem like they're capable of doing it. Give it to somebody who will, and maybe we can make Regina a better place. I don't know.
0: Hold on. Are you saying some things in Regina haven't been run ideally through the city of?
1: Can we blame the former mayor?
0: Probably. Which one?
1: Yeah, which one? Good point. Yeah, we have a list.
0: There's a list. All right, Daryl, we'll leave that. No, we ran out of time to talk about Lake America.
1: Lake America. And then can we use that what he's going to call Lake Michigan?
0: No. Let's move on from that. From what Ontarians want Lake Michigan changed to. Yeah. Now he'd take him to court to block any discussion of that human being.
1: I'm not buying any American alcohol. Scott Moe is allowing it in our liquor stores. So I boycotted American alcohol, by the way.
0: But at least he's giving everybody who wants American liquor to get through Labor Day with it.
1: Yeah. Happy Labor Day.
0: I think that means we're done, Daryl.
1: Yeah,
0: Scott hit the button.
1: This guy's blowing his own, right? Illegal substitution.
0: The latest in sports is this. Canada has fallen at the Little League World Series in the quarterfinal to Japan, but it's the deepest a team has gone since 2017 into that quarterfinal. The Jays and the Royals are underway, and bad news for the Riders. Sam Emilis on the 6-game injured list again. 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
7: CJME News Time 5:30. I'm Andrew Shepherd. We begin with our coverage of Trade War, the latest developments. As you heard live on 980 CJME, Premier Scott Moe says Saskatchewan must protect itself in this trade war with the U.S. While he's not pulling American alcohol off the shelves, he is retaliating. It comes after the U.S. just imposed a 50% tariff on Canadian booze.
8: So on September the 8th, Saskatchewan will reciprocate that tariff on American alcohol that will come into our province.
7: It means California wines and Kentucky bourbon will still be available, but it'll cost more. Mo also says Saskatchewan cannot support any export tariffs on products like oil and potash. He says that would be a tremendous economic hit, leading to job losses. NDP trade critic Kim Breckner has some choice words for the Premier's plan.
9: I just finished Scott Moe's response to the tariffs, and I have to say, I felt embarrassed for him.
7: She says Moe should be on Team Canada and remove American booze from the shelves. Now, the NDP calls it a tax SLGA would have to pay to the federal government, but the provincial finance minister says that is not how it works. It would be collected by SLGA, not paid to the feds. The increased steel tariffs are really going to hurt Lori Tonita, who owns Tonita Farrier Supplies. He supplies horseshoes, nails, and tools across Saskatchewan and Manitoba, all of which are made of steel. He says the new 50% tariffs would add $11,000 to the orders he brings in every 6 weeks. Happening now, Regina City councillors are still debating the proposal by Brandt to take over operating parts of Real District it's not buying. Ward 3's David Froh wants assurances that minor sports will still be able to use them, and he's upset they had so little time to discuss this.
3: And I believe in the Brandt vision, and I believe we have other priorities and things to spend our money on. I'm challenged because I have only partial information at this point. I don't want to see the deal fail.
7: FC Regina had concerns as well, but now says it's neutral about the proposal. It says it's been told its lease for the Affinity Plex that makes it the operator will be honored. At least 157 people are now dead following devastating flash flooding in Nepal. Hundreds of tourists, workers, and others are unaccounted for, including 24 Canadians. Prime Minister Mark Carney says his government is closely following the situation. And actor Tim Curry has passed away at the age of 80. He gained fame as Dr. Frankenfurter in the Rocky Horror Picture Show. You'll also know him from Annie, Home Alone 2, Stephen King's It, and Clue. CJME News Time at 5:33. CJME weather clear tonight, down to below 10. Then tomorrow, sunny, high 28. Hotter for Friday, sunshine, high 30. Then clouds start to move in on Saturday, high 27. In Moose Jaw, sunny and 27. And in Regina, sunny. A breeze from the north at 6. It's 26 degrees. With all the day's stories on your drive home, I'm Andrew Shepherd, 980 CJME.
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8: 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The chumps, how about Callaway and Good Golf for a ad that was out. It was up for, 24 hours, maybe less? It was a little video between Good Golf and Callaway. The driver is what it was called. When a woman goes to reach for the man's driver, he sprints over, shoves her to the ground, gives her a little talking to while she lays on the ground. Yeah, depicting violence against women in a commercial, it's not cool. Here's the thing. It took Callaway 4 days to respond, blaming more Good Golf. It was produced by Good Golf. We shouldn't have approved it, but they produced it in a joint collaborative. The PGA Tour commissioner said today, I think we saw what was concerning. We take it very seriously. I think their initial response was disappointing. It was a bit defensive and late. Yep, it was. Callaway Good Golf lands on the chump list. Our champ today, I'm champing the National Football League for getting rid of the Pro Bowl. What an unnecessary event that was. It's been unnecessary for years.

0: The only notable things about a Pro Bowl was Peyton Manning calling Mike Vanderjagt his idiot kicker back in the day. That's all about it was good for. It's about time they called their quits on the Pro Bowl today. There's your champs and chumps. Time now for the Green Zone 1 minute drill, the latest in sports. Let's start with the Riders back to practice. Shamar Bridges already running with the first team offense. He was signed by the over from the Hamilton Tiger Cats upon his release from Hamilton last week. The bad news is two starting receivers were not practicing because of injury. Sam Emilis on the 6-game injured list with a leg injury. And Johnny Johnson III, he sounds like he might be in concussion protocol. He was out with a head injury. He was removed from the game by the injury spotter against the BC Lions. Little League World Series, Canada loses to Japan today, so that ends their run. The deepest a Canadian team has actually gone since 2017 when they lost in the semifinal. It was quarterfinal action today at the Little League World Series. And the Blue Jays trying to end a mini 2-game losing streak. They're taking on the Kansas City Royals. They enter tonight's action 3 games back of the wild card. That's it for us here on the Green Zone today. Of course, more with Britton Gray as the Riders getting set for the Toronto Argonauts coming up tomorrow here on the Green Zone. We'll also talk some Hilltops football as well on 980 CJME and 650 CKOM.
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6: In Saskatoon, sunny and 27, and in Regina, sunny, it's 26 degrees.
1: This is The Day in Review with Andrew Shepherd.
6: Thanks for joining us. We begin tonight with our coverage of trade war, the latest developments. Premier Scott Moe really wants Canada and the U.S. to get back to the table and get a deal done. But in the meantime, he says Saskatchewan must protect itself in this trade war. As senior reporter Lara Fominoff tells us, Saskatchewan is now retaliating.
9: The province will not be taking U.S. alcohol off the shelves instead.
10: What we have chosen to do is to reciprocate that tariff on U.S. alcohol that would be coming into Canada.
9: So after the Labor Day long weekend, there'll be a 50% surcharge added to all alcohol imported from the U.S. Mo says people are already not choosing American alcohol. Sales are down 40%. He doesn't like how it's going to raise the cost of living, but Mo is supportive of the federal